0: realize a dream that we had long had, and that was for the creation of what is known now as the Farwell for Hire Fund. And this is something that we solicit donations to, you know, in a very, I guess, aggressive and targeted way through the month of Farwell for Hire. And then it sits there throughout the year that we can continue to add funds to it. And we'll get into that in a moment. But as a community foundation, the Waterloo Region Community Foundation, Dan, what does a community foundation do?
1: Yeah, that's a great question, Mike. We are one of over 200 community foundations across Canada, and we exist to serve the needs of a community. So we serve the needs of the three cities and four townships within Waterloo Region. And then there are neighboring community foundations such as in Guelph or in London that serve those areas as well. And we exist to tackle the needs of the community in the charitable sector. For us, that's about 1,000 charities and nonprofits in Waterloo Region. We are there to support their needs through grants. We are there to help amplify their needs across the community and mobilize the community to come together to tackle the biggest issues that our region faces.
0: Does the community foundation itself issue those grants, Dan, or do those grants come from the fund holders within the umbrella organization, I guess, of the community foundation?
1: Yeah, so it actually happens in both ways, Mike. We have some funds that we manage on behalf of the community, and the community is actually involved in getting that money back out into the community. So we ask the charities in the community many times a year what they're up to, what their needs are. They submit that into the community foundation, and then volunteers from across the community review those needs and make decisions on how to support. But most of our funding is actually through over 450 individual funds, such as the Farwell for Hire Fund, where those folks have the ability to then direct their money to the causes that mean the most to them. And sometimes they require our help to navigate the sector and figure out what those needs are. And you've got a laser focus in terms of yours, but we love to support the Farwell for Hire Fund as well.
0: Well, and I mean, to be honest, the work that you and the team at the Community Foundation are doing on behalf of a fundraiser that works like ours. I mean, I handed you an envelope today because there's a constant back and forth during the month of the campaign from us collecting money and you processing all of these donations and helping with receipting and all of those other things on the back end.
1: Yeah, and that's it. I mean, we're the quiet support to your campaign. We help to amplify the message, of course, because we love what you're doing, and we provide that back end support so you can just focus on what you're doing, which is mobilizing folks in the community to help, and we'll take care of the back end, processing the donations, the receipts, and more importantly, taking the money in your fund and investing that for growth.
0: 450 funds you had mentioned earlier. This is a number that I want to kind of drill in on here, because I said at the outset, Dan, that really you and the Waterloo Region Community Foundation helped Jen and I realize a dream of ours. And this started many, many years ago. And to be honest, initially, it was prohibitive for us because we wanted to have this fund that would, in perpetuity, support families in our community who are navigating a life with cystic fibrosis. But the barrier to entry to creating a fund was well beyond the means of simple folks like us. So what changed, and what does a typical, if you will, fund holder look like at the Community Foundation today?
1: Yeah, I mean, our fund holders reflect the community that we have. We have fund holders as young as in their 20s and all across the ranges of age, financial means, different backgrounds, and everything that reflects our community. Now to come and set up a fund at the Community Foundation, it's a $5,000 minimum for a fund to be operational, and folks can even take some time to get to that amount if they need to. We want to inspire the next generation of philanthropists, and that means that we need to get in front of them sooner and want to make sure that what we do is accessible across the board. And that is very different than how community foundations may have originally been started, where they were seen to be for only those in sort of the ultra high net worth sphere. Now the community foundation has a space for everybody to be part of the work that's happening.
0: Is there a common thread that ties together those folks who are interested in establishing funds?
1: Yeah, I would say, Mike, the folks that come to our door are folks that care about the community, pay attention to the issues, have a big heart

0: that they're ready to be strategic about their philanthropy and view it with a longer term lens. So they will make a donation to a fund and get that established. That donation is then invested, and the earnings from that investment then go back out into the community. And in your case, and in most of our funds' cases, in perpetuity. These are meant to live forever and provide support forever based on the investments, the earnings from the investments on the fund.
1: Right. And I'm glad you brought up the Farwell for Hire Fund as an example, because I'm happy to share that. And I want folks to understand, we make this annual appeal, help us out, here's how you can donate to the fund. And then that fund not only grows, but the investment within it, the returns on that investment also increase over time. And the in perpetuity is the part that is really appealing, because we know that every dollar that's going into this fund now will forever continue to generate a return, and in our case, help those families navigating a life with cystic fibrosis. What if somebody didn't have the same laser focus that we had coming in? We knew this was all about cystic fibrosis and research and helping families. What if we didn't have that kind of lens to start with?
0: Yeah, actually, for the folks that don't have that lens, we are the perfect partner to support. The Community Foundation spends a lot of time with charities understanding the needs in the community. So we are the perfect support for folks that don't really know what they want to do yet. And we can help them navigate the needs in the community based on theme areas that they're passionate about, be that children or education or the environment or animal welfare. And we can help them navigate the needs in the community in those spaces. So we are best served for folks that don't really know where to start, but they just know they want to help.
1: Any chance, I mean, I didn't ask you to prepare any numbers specifically, but you know, like, what the Community Foundation grants back to the community on an annual basis? I know we get a report as a fund holder, but what does that look like for the community?
0: Yeah, we grant back somewhere between $7 to $8 million annually. We manage assets of around $180 million, and we do a bit of that on behalf of other charities, but mostly on behalf of our fund holders. And it allows us to grant within that range or more as we continue to grow. And again, to your point, that's annually, and because of the financial model that backs that up, we will do that forever and ever and ever. And I think that's something that the community can rely on. It's a sustainable funding source that no matter what else is happening in the external environment, communities can rely on their Community Foundation to be there to support them, even in the toughest of times.
1: And, you know, communities that can rely on these community foundations. And in our case, then Cystic Fibrosis KW, our local chapter, the same night you and I were having the conversation that led to this one this morning at our launch party, I also spoke with the volunteers at Cystic Fibrosis KW chapter, and they were so grateful that the Farwell for Hire Fund cranked out $26,000 just from the investments made on the total in the fund last year, and they can add that to our annual fundraising total from the walk to make cystic fibrosis history, which happened on May the 31st when I was gallivanting in Kelowna with some hockey club. But that money now, even if the fund level never changed, if the investments returned similarly year over year, $26,000, this local charity can count on that money coming out of the fund.
0: Yeah, and actually, I mean, since you shared some numbers, I'll share a few back to you. Since we created the fund in 2020 with you, there's been over $760,000 donated into the Farwell for Hire Fund that's managed at the Community Foundation. We have granted out of the fund $275,000 back to cystic fibrosis. But you have a fund balance of over $620,000. So that asset is where you've got the perpetual investment, and that's what's going to earn. And we grant out of our funds a minimum of 5% annually to get back out into the community. So one day, when Mike Farwell decides to retire from the Farwell for Hire campaign, this fund will allow the annual support to continue to cystic fibrosis without you having to do the work. And I think that's the part when we talked 6 years ago that made setting up the perpetual endowment really special.
1: Am I really going to retire someday, Dan?
0: Well, that's what I said, if and when. But to know that this happens in the background and to know that if you needed to take a year

0: off, or you needed, or something changed in the campaign, or the environment changed, the support to your favorite charity will live on forever.
1: That's why I wanted to selfishly have this conversation on the show, so folks had this understanding that every dollar that we fundraise, there's no overhead for Jen and I. It goes straight into this fund, and then that dollar continues to generate dollars. So we are forever supporting families in this community who are navigating a life with cystic fibrosis. That is period, full stop, the end of the story. Every dollar continues to generate more dollars for the future. And on that note, I just wanted to recognize TLC Pet Food in New Hamburg, which put up a matching $10,000 donation, the Father's Day Farewell for Hire Challenge, the match until June the 21st, this coming Sunday, Father's Day. But that $10,000 goes into the fund. It's matched. So we've got $20,000 into the fund that will forevermore put money into this community to support families navigating cystic fibrosis. And it was important for me to share that, and you can explain it so well, Dan. You used the word retire a moment ago. What about another word that is somewhat similar, but expire? When I'm gone, when the Farwells are no longer, what becomes of this?
0: Yeah, and so we manage the fund for you. And so we do a lot of succession planning with folks and with families. And sometimes that just means, you know, when I'm gone or when I no longer, have the energy to sort of do this work anymore, the fund is happening in the background, and we just continue to make those grants every year to cystic fibrosis on your behalf. We would leave the fund open if anybody wanted to make donations. They can continue to do that. You can step away from the work, and we will take care of the work for you.
1: My ultimate goal is to have this thing fund the cure before I expire or retire. So these are the things that we are aiming towards. This is how the dollars that you invest in us, in our cause, through the Farewell for Hire Fund, continue to support families in our community. If somebody listening, Dan, has been so inspired by listening to this today and wants to join those 450 plus fund holders at the Waterloo Region Community Foundation, how do they do it?
0: Yeah, I mean, as simple as you can go on our website, or you can send me an email, dan@wrcf.ca. I am happy to chat with anybody. There is no cost, no obligation. It's just an exploratory conversation to better understand what your desires are in the community and how we may be able to be a partner in that work.
1: And for us, it was cystic fibrosis. It was easy to identify. But as you mentioned, whatever that cause happens to be that you would like to help the void maybe in the community, that's where you can direct your funds as well.
0: Yeah, so much of the work that we do is understanding the needs of the community. There's folks from our team that are at some charity's event every day, often multiple times. I'm sure there's folks right now that are out working with some charity right now. And so, you know, a big part of our existence is to help people navigate the complex, complicated charitable sector in our community. I'd referenced before, there's upwards to 1,000 charities and nonprofits, and it's hard for people sitting at home to know where to start. So if you don't know where to start, start with Waterloo Region Community Foundation.
1: I like that idea. And that email address Dan shared is really easy. dan@wrcf.ca. Just thinking back, Dan, on where this journey started for Jen and I, where initially we just, the barrier to entry was too large for us. That's been changed, so these funds are that much more accessible. As somebody who operates in the role you do, the Director of Philanthropy at the Waterloo Region Community Foundation, what do you make of sort of the evolution of this community foundation and how much it has grown to now greater than 450 different fund holders?
0: I've been associated with the foundation as an employee for 7 years and a volunteer for a few years before that. It's been fascinating to watch us evolve as an organization to really support everyone in our community and be of service to everyone in the community. We have fund options that can suit everyone's need, including non-permanent for folks that want to make a splash in a shorter period of time. And we just, you know, we love to chat with everybody who cares about the community, and there's probably some way that we can help guide you through that journey.
1: Love the work that you do. And truly, I'm glad we get to do this in a more public way. Cannot thank you enough for helping us realize this dream. And to the community, hopefully this gives you a better idea of what it's all about and how every dollar that you

0: donate in support of our efforts through the month of Farwell for Hire, stays in the community, and continues to support those families right here in our community. Dan Robert, thank you very much for what you do and for making time for the show today.
1: Thank you, Mike. It's a pleasure supporting you and Jen through this journey. We love working with you. It's a great campaign, and you guys are a dream.
0: Well, you say that, but let's be, like, we disrupted some things when we first got here, Robert. We really did.
1: You brought us an opportunity that was brand new to us, and you gave us a chance to look beyond ourselves to find ways to help. And because of that, we have the ability now to help so many other people that we wouldn't have been set up to help before.
0: It's been a great partnership. Thank you again, and thanks for being here.
1: Thanks, Mike.
0: Dan Robert is the Director of Philanthropy with the Waterloo Region Community Foundation. Reach out to him, dan@wrcf.ca, if this inspires you in any way. Drop me an email. You know how to get in touch with me, too, and we can talk more about this. But it's been a fantastic partnership that has helped my beloved and I realize a dream of the Farwell for Hire Fund that you so generously support during this month of fundraising. It's the Mike Farwell Show on 570 News Radio and Rogers TV.
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0: Well, a little bit self-serving, I will acknowledge, but hopefully gives you an understanding of what the Farwell for Hire Fund is all about and how, with the support of the Waterloo Region Community Foundation, we, my beloved and I, are able to do what we do for families in this community who are navigating a life with cystic fibrosis. 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
6: From the National Newsroom of the Canadian Press, I'm Naira Ahmed. Around 800 people in two West Kelowna, BC neighborhoods have been ordered to evacuate their homes ahead of a fast-moving wildfire burning near Okanagan Lake. The Emergency Management Center says people should be prepared to be away from home for an extended period. That includes packing essential items like medications and documents and making arrangements for any pets. The BC Wildfire Service says the suspected wildfire cause was human activity. It says there are over a dozen wildfires burning across the province today, four of which are classified as out of control. Meanwhile, Manitoba Premier Wab Kanu says climate change is leading the province to change its disaster support policies so that more people can qualify for aid. He says residents who could have bought flood insurance but didn't can still get supported. He adds it's part of adapting to the new realities of extreme weather.
7: If you have somebody who's lived in a community for 8 or 9 decades and they've never seen this kind of flooding, it's reasonable to expect that folks in that area wouldn't put up flood protection, or they wouldn't purchase overland flood insurance.
6: Parts of Manitoba got hit with torrential rain last week that prompted several municipalities to declare states of local emergency. Canada's Justice Minister says he will take the summer to review the work of a committee tasked with determining if Canada is ready to allow people with mental illness to access medically assisted dying. People with a mental illness as their sole underlying condition are currently ineligible to access MAID, but that exclusion is set to end next March. The Parole Board of Canada has rejected Jacob Hogard's bid for full parole.
8: The parole board found the former Headley frontman and convicted sexual offender requires professional supervision. Its ruling released this week says Hogard must test the progress he's made in prison more gradually. Instead, the board granted Hogard 6 months of day parole at a halfway house and imposed a number of conditions. One is that he can't be in the presence of any girls under the age of 18 unless he's accompanied by a responsible adult approved by his parole officer. The 41-year-old singer is serving a 5-year prison sentence after he was found guilty in 2022 of sexual assault causing bodily harm against an Ottawa woman in a Toronto hotel room. Jason White, The Canadian Press.
6: And Hockey Night in Canada will not air on the CBC next season. Here's Canadian Press reporter Lisa Laporte.
9: Rogers Sportsnet and the CBC say in a joint statement the public broadcaster will no longer carry NHL broadcasts. Hockey Night has aired for nearly 75 years on CBC television. A sub-licensing agreement between Rogers Communications and the CBC, which allowed the program to air on the network, expired at the end of the Stanley Cup playoffs.
6: The two sides did not extend the partnership for the 2026-2027 campaign, the first year of Rogers' 12-year, $11 billion broadcast rights deal with the National Hockey League. This is the Canadian Press. In sports, Mbappe scored twice as France overcame a poor first half to post a 3-1 World Cup win over Senegal in East Rutherford, New Jersey. Meanwhile, a federal court judge has dismissed Thomas Partey's bid for emergency relief after Canada denied the Ghana midfielder entry to the FIFA World Cup. The former Arsenal player is awaiting trial next year in England on 7 counts of rape and 1 count of sexual assault. He has pleaded not guilty. The opener of the Toronto Blue Jays 3-game series with the Boston Red Sox is underway at Fenway Park. The American League East rivals have struggled over the opening months of the season. And Serena and Venus Williams are bringing their doubles partnership back at Wimbledon. The All England Club has announced the doubles wildcard invitation for the Williams sisters to the tournament, which starts in less than 2 weeks. The move comes after the 44-year-old Serena recently returned to competition and teamed up with Canada's Victoria Mboko for a doubles win at London's Queen's Club. From the Canadian Press, I'm Naira Ahmed.
0: The local conversations, issues, and fun you missed. The best of Mike Farwell returns on 570 News Radio.
10: Safe to say that it's been a very busy time on our roads. You've been hearing for the last while in our traffic reports of a five-vehicle collision on Highway 6 at Morriston. And, of course, we know of the tragedy over the weekend where not five vehicles but five people killed, young children ranging in age from 4 to 12 in Mapleton Township. They were residents of Elmira. And it is just a tragic coincidence, nothing more, but Ontario Provincial Police in the West Region, which is the area that covers ours, had intended to launch this week a safety blitz aimed at drivers on rural roads. It is called Stop, Look, Live. And here to talk more about it with us is Sergeant Ed Sanchuk, who's a coordinator of media services with OPP West Region. Ed, thank you for the time. Good morning.
11: Good morning. Thanks for having me on your show. I really appreciate it.
10: Stop, Look, Live. What's this safety campaign all about?
11: Well, it's a campaign in response to ongoing concerns surrounding fatal and serious collisions at intersections across West Region here in southwestern Ontario. And intersection-related collisions continue to have devastating consequences for individuals, families, and communities. And since May of 2025, West Region has responded to three separate fatal collisions, each claiming five lives. And people need to remember, these are just not numbers. They represent people whose lives were cut short and families who continue to live with unimaginable loss. So from June 15th, Monday, to June 21st, OPP officers across southwestern Ontario will focus on both enforcement and public education, targeting behaviors such as failing to stop at stop signs, failing to yield the right of way, and inattentive driving, because every intersection presents a critical decision point for drivers. So taking an extra moment to stop and look can and will save lives.
10: I watched some of the videos that OPP had posted around this campaign, Ed, and it seems clear, and I guess we get a little bit lazy, don't we, when we're behind the wheel and maybe it's not a complete stop. And this is trying to remind us that not only the complete stop, but then taking that moment while stopped to look to ensure the way is clear is so critical in these situations.
11: It is extremely critical. You know, failing to fully stop, commonly referred to as a rolling stop, may appear to save some time, but it significantly increases the risk of a collision. And in many cases, these decisions are made in seconds, but can result in consequences that last a lifetime. And, you know, it's one of these things where when you have your first responders attending these tragic incidents, along

0: good Samaritans. You know, small communities, most of the first responders know the individuals that are involved. So as first responders, we take a piece of this crash with us each and every time. And what people don't get to see is how police now knock on loved ones' doors saying their family members are not coming home as a result of a preventable crash. So we're just putting this reminder out to please stop when you come up to stop signs. You want to stop? You want to look twice? It's going to save a life and prevent a crash. You're going to want to get across that intersection safely, and you're going to want to live. Coming to work yesterday, I had an individual pull directly right out in front of me. They were at a two-way stop sign. They had the stop sign. I had the right of way. And at the last second, they pulled out directly in front of me, and I was doing approximately 80 kilometers an hour. And we were able to avert a crash, because if we didn't, it probably would have been a bad day for everybody involved. And it really comes down to the fact, when I stopped this driver and had an opportunity to speak to them and educate them, they indicated they didn't see me. So they're indicating that their A-pillar was in the way. Well, I'm here to let you know that if you come up to an intersection and you're sitting with a passenger, make sure you look around your passenger. Make sure you look around that A-pillar. If it takes you 2, 3, 4 seconds before you even proceed, checking both ways to make sure it's clear, do not worry about the impatient driver behind you. You want to make sure you clear that intersection safely, because all we want people to do is get to where they're going safely, but more importantly, just get home safely to their family. That's all we can ask.
1: Why the focus on these rural roads and rural communities, Ed? Is there something about the behaviors that you as OPP are seeing on our rural roads that makes this the target or the focus area?
0: Well, we need to really look at the actual intersections itself, rural and in non-rural areas as well. We know we are in the summertime right now. We do have individuals coming in to enjoy, you know, what communities have to offer, especially at their destination spots. But a lot of people are just not focusing on the task at hand, which is driving. And we need people to get back to basics. Anytime you get behind that wheel, you're focusing 100% on the task, which is driving. You're putting all the distractions away. You're making sure you're wearing your seatbelt. You're not aggressively driving or speeding. You're not impaired by alcohol or drugs, and you're not distracted, right? So we really want people to take those few extra seconds at the stop sign. It's a simple decision that can prevent a devastating outcome. And we are going to continue enforcement efforts throughout the week to ensure compliance and improve road safety. But even if you are not, or even if you are familiar with the roadways, just slow down, reduce your speed, and just make sure you're paying attention to your surroundings at all times. It's so important, because in all honesty, we're losing lives at intersection-related crashes that are truly preventable. And we just need people to focus, pay attention, and just to come to a complete stop.
1: You mentioned earlier the impact on emergency responders, good Samaritans who may be nearby and end up knowing people who were involved in these collisions. Possibly we heard some of those stories coming out from the weekend crash in Mapleton Township. Oftentimes in these rural areas, we've got volunteer emergency response services that are called out to these scenes. What goes into the investigation into collisions like this, Ed?
0: Well, obviously, we'll bring in our media, our subject matter experts, such as our time team, our traffic incident management enforcement team, and they will basically dissect that crash and put everything back together, put the piece of the puzzle back together. And, you know, people need to realize that it does take time. It just doesn't happen overnight. So this investigation is in its early stages and it's far from over. But we are asking anyone that may have information to please contact police at 1-888-310-1122. But what really goes into the investigations is what people don't get to see behind the scenes, and that's knocking on someone's loved one's door. And that family, when you knock on their door, is never, ever the same. Their life changes forever and never goes back to what it was. And unfortunately, we've done that time and time again. And it's our hopes that through the course of this campaign that we alert drivers to their behavior, making sure they're aware of their surroundings and letting them know that their driving behavior is not only putting themselves at risk, but putting other innocent motorists, pedestrians at risk. So driving is a privilege. It's not a right. And roadways are communities with themselves that we all need to share. So we need to do it responsibly and safely so that we don't have to knock at anyone else's door. Majority of the crashes, you know, that we deal with are all preventable. And it really comes down to the fact that, you know, reduce your speed, pay attention to your surroundings, and just drive safely. Driving is a privilege. It's not a right, but we need people to not take that for granted and not take their safety for granted as well, thinking nothing's going to happen to them. You know, it's. I'm usually never at a loss for words. I've been a police officer for 28 years. I've seen a lot of horrific crashes. And again, this particular crash really hits home, not as a police officer, but as a father. I can't even imagine what the family's going through and what the community's going through as well. And having that knock on your door, it's just something that you never want to have happen to you.
1: Ed, I really appreciate you making time for the show this morning. Thank you for being here.
0: No worries. Thank you. And please drive safe, everyone.
1: Sergeant Ed Sanchuk is a coordinator of media services with OPP West Region. That last point was

0: stick with you for a while, right? Not even just as a police officer, but as a father. Five young children's lives lost in a tragic collision in Mapleton Township. Irrespective of that, provincial police in West Region, our region here, were planning on launching and did launch yesterday this rural road safety blitz. Stop, look, live. The three words to remind us how important it is when traveling, particularly on rural roads, because speeds are higher, right? Ed shared the anecdote of just yesterday. He's traveling at 80 kilometers an hour, and at an intersection where there was a stop sign and he had the right of way, somebody pulled out because they didn't see him thanks to that A-frame on the front of their vehicle. I get that. We've all been there as drivers. We're trying to peer around it. And you've heard me say this on myriad occasions in the past. We're just in such a hurry. And I don't know how or why or what happened when I changed my behavior. This was many years ago, because I was forever running late. It is so rare now. I'm proud of that. I'm sorry if it sounds like I'm bragging. Maybe I am, but I am proud of not running behind anymore. If you're not 5 minutes early, you're already 10 minutes late. And it used to be I would be on my way to an event or scheduled to be somewhere, and I would leave probably about 5 minutes before I was supposed to arrive. I don't know why I had that in my head. It's just, you know, oh, it's a 5:30. Okay, so 5:25, I'm leaving. No, I'm supposed to be there by 5:30. So now I bake in a lot more time, so I'm rarely in a rush. And what a world of difference that makes on the road. It really does. I don't feel panicked. I don't feel rushed. And to another point that Sergeant Sanchuk made, I'm not worried about the impatient driver behind me. I'm really not. If you're in a hurry, that's a you problem. But I promise you, it is a dramatically different experience on the road if you are not in a rush to get where you're going. I know some of us just like that speed and we have that need for speed, to quote Top Gun, but oftentimes I think we put ourselves in these positions because we're running behind for this thing, that thing, or the other thing. It's far too important. And driving is so much more enjoyable when you're not rushing to get there. So if we can take a moment to ensure that our vehicle comes to a complete stop, we have looked to make sure the way is clear. Those seconds that it takes to do that might extend by many, many, many more seconds our lives, because we have taken the time to ensure it's safe to move through that intersection. Stop, look, live. The OPP safety campaign launched yesterday and targeting our rural roads in this area, the West Region, patrolled by the Ontario Provincial Police. Let's just take some extra time out there. It is well worth it. We'll just slow down a little bit, make sure we get there safely. This is the Mike Farwell Show on 570 News Radio and Rogers TV.
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0: Okay, so here's what you do. You see, you take one of our local German clubs. You put together a little Taste of Germany event, because who wouldn't love some schnitzel, some wurst, some spätzle? Oh, I love me some spätzle. And you combine that, of course, with the good old FIFA World Cup of soccer, and you have got yourself a time, and that time will be had at Hubertus House and Transylvania Club this coming Saturday, the 20th, the Taste of Germany. And here to tell us more about it is our good friend Frank K. We call him Frank K because I won't even try to pronounce his last name. He's the entertainment director at Hubertus House. Frank, good morning.
1: Good morning, my dear friend. How are you?
0: I'm doing great. Thank you, sir. How are you?
1: I am doing absolutely fantastic. Not going to lie to you, a little busy, but we're doing good.
0: Well, a little busy because what a combination, right? You bring together some traditional German dishes on the menu. You combine it with a World Cup soccer viewing party, and you've got yourself an event on Saturday.
1: We have a very big event on Saturday. We have been trying to recreate Little Bavaria, I guess, in our lovely little hall. So between us and Transylvania, we have gone out of our way to make sure that this is going to be a fantastic event. You know, the doors open at 1:30. But however, we understand, like, people might get excited, come a little bit few minutes earlier. And you know what? We will not say no. We're going to have, and now, believe it or not, we've actually got the Transylvania Club's Hofbräuhaus band playing from 2 to 3 as well. There's a little bit of a keg tapping. And then the game will start at 4. And because I know you and I talked last year, we definitely made sure that there was a lot of spätzle.
0: Oh, yes. Well
1: because
0: done.
1: Because I know you were upset. We didn't have it for the Christmas party, but I said, hey, listen, we've got to come through and we got to do this right.
0: Well,
1: so we've got a ton of it waiting to be eaten.
0: I'm just being selfish, Frank. It is one of my favorite dishes, and Hubertus House is my favorite place to get it, so I appreciate you. I appreciate you. But this is, it's a great day. Doors open 1:30. You can enjoy the food, enjoy the soccer match. I mean, what a way to spend a Saturday.
1: Yeah, yeah, it is. And you know what? We've really kind of gone out of our way with the dishes. We've got a very, we like to refer to it, the Taste of Germany. However, it's very traditional food. And we also have platters for bigger groups and whatever. And like I said, we're really trying to create a very Bavarian sort of type feel. You come in, there's picnic tables set up. You just sit wherever, you chit chat with whoever. If you've ever been to any of the halls in Munich, that's what we're going for this year. So, we're hoping to see as many people as we can out there. Celebrate your pride. I mean, we also got a game on Thursday. We've also got a showing on Thursday.
0: There you go.
1: Canadian team playing. So, but we're doing it all. We're doing it all this year.
0: Well, and let's talk a little bit more about doing it at this time of year, Frank. You mentioned the Hofbräuhaus band that's going to be playing. A little keg tapping is happening. These are things that we would traditionally associate with the Oktoberfest celebration in late September, early October, around Thanksgiving here in the community. But you folks at Hubertus House, in partnership with Transylvania Club here, are year-round keeping this, you know, Bavarian spirit alive in our community. And these clubs don't close their doors for the other, you know, 11 months of the year.
1: No, we don't. We try to keep everything moving and try to keep it open as best as we can. So we come up with events throughout the year. Like, I mean, we have our big picnic coming up. We also have our Christmas markets, but we're always trying to come up with a new idea to make sure that our heritage, basically what Kitchener-Waterloo was always known for, still is that and remains that. So it's very important to us to keep this going year round.
0: So

0: Just so we're clear on this, this is happening at Huberta's house out on Bleams Road, yes?
1: Absolutely, yes.
0: Good.
1: Transylvania is assisting us, but it will be at Humberto's house.
0: Okay, so that's on Saturday starting at 1:30. Is this open to the public, Frank? How do we get involved here?
1: Basically, you just got to show up with a big smile. If you want to wear your Trocton, more than welcome to. Support your colors and come on out and just have a good time. It's open to everyone. It's not an exclusive members only or whoever. Anyone is welcome.
0: And you said, you know, support your colors. Now, there will be no soccer hooliganism here, right? We're all going to get along.
1: Well, I don't make promises for myself, but for other people, yes, it will be no hooligans. I think we'll be good with that.
0: All right. Frankie K might be our only hooligan on Saturday at Huberta's house. But how do we feel about Germany's chances at the World Cup this year, Frank?
1: You know what? Long story short, every time they scored a goal on the last game, I was in the kitchen and it kind of missed it all, but I think they're going to do good. I believe they may end up taking it. But watching them the way they played the first round was unbelievable. So I'm hoping that they go all the way through and the World Cup sits back in Germany again.
0: It sounds to me like maybe we've figured out a little secret weapon here. You just need to stay busy in the kitchen, keep working on all that spetzla while Germany scores goals out on the pitch, you see?
1: And you know what? And that's the way it worked out. As a matter of fact, I even think the fans that were there at the last game were saying, stay in the kitchen if they keep scoring goals. I couldn't believe it.
0: Frank, I love what you've put together here. I love the opportunity for the community to really enjoy this and tying it in with a watch party. Fantastic stuff. Thanks for being here today and have a great weekend ahead.
1: Thank you so much. And like I said, hopefully we'll see you down there and then Spitz is on me.
0: All right. Sounds great, Frank. Thank you. Enjoy the rest
1: Take
0: of the
1: care.
0: Day. You too. Bye-bye.
1: Bye.
0: That is Frank K., because he doesn't even make me try to pronounce his last name. Great guy, the entertainment director at Huberta's house. Look, it's a great way to spend a Saturday if you are remotely interested in the World Cup of Soccer. And around here, I'm sure there is a lot of support for Team Germany. Yes, of course, there's support for Team Canada and others. I get it. I've seen the flags on your vehicles. But we do have our Germanic roots, after all. And I just love what they're doing out at Huberta's house. This Saturday, it's the Taste of Germany. The Transylvania Club is helping out here at Huberta's house on Bleams Road, just as you get into Mannheim. Doors open at 1:30. The Transylvania Club's Hofbräu Band will play from 2 until 3. The kickoff of the Team Germany game is at 4. And while you're there, yes, you are enjoying some traditional Bavarian dishes. We've got schnitzel with spätzle. We've got currywurst with fries. We've got potato pancakes with sour cream. I mean, spätzle poutine? Why didn't I notice that earlier? Spätzle poutine. Are you kidding me? All takes place on Saturday. Doors open at 1:30. Huberta's house on Bleams Road with a FIFA World Cup viewing party. I'm going to get you to the 570 News Center for an update. And then, have you heard about the changes coming to auto insurance in Ontario? Listen up. We're talking about them next on the Mike Farwell Show, 570 News Radio and Rogers TV.
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6: From the National Newsroom of the Canadian Press, I'm Naira Ahmed. Prime Minister Mark Carney sat down with the leaders of the United Arab Emirates, India, Italy, and South Korea at the G7 summit in France today. After a meeting with the Italian Prime Minister, the two announced Canada and Italy have entered talks on a purchase of M346 advanced jet trainer aircraft. It's not clear how many jets Canada is looking to buy. The first full day of the 2026 leaders summit also included discussions of conflicts in the Middle East and a drop in foreign aid funding that is forcing the world to rethink how it handles international development. Back at home, around 800 people in two West Kelowna, BC neighborhoods have been ordered to evacuate their homes ahead of a fast-moving wildfire burning near Okanagan Lake, although the BC Wildfire Service now says the blaze is being held. It had said the suspected wildfire cause was human activity. The service is reporting over a dozen wildfires across the province today. The federal taxpayer's watchdog says he wants to see automatic tax filing expanded out to more Canadians. Francois Ballot says Canadians with simple tax situations should be able to get pre-filled tax returns from the Canada Revenue Agency for their approval rather than navigating the complex tax code. He says Ottawa should look into simplifying that code in the coming years.
7: I remember being, when I was studying law, the Income Tax Act was about that thick. Now it's twice the size. Double. It's completely nuts.
6: The federal government plans to roll out pre-filed tax returns to 1 million Canadians starting next year. The Liberal government has tabled new legislation to protect drinking water in First Nations communities. Indigenous Services Minister Mandy Galmasti says Bill C-37 will advance the critical work of addressing long-term drinking water advisories and recognize First Nations jurisdiction over water on their lands. She says the new bill is backed by $4.6 billion in funding over 5 years, describing the sum as the single largest commitment ever made to First Nations water protection. Although one chief who helped draft a previous version of the legislation warns that the bill's vague language on First Nations rights to clean drinking water will only leave communities worse off. And after nearly 75 years on CBC, Hockey Night in Canada will not return to the network next season. A sublicensing agreement with Rogers Communications that allowed CBC to continue airing NHL games expired at the end of the Stanley Cup playoffs. Longtime broadcaster Dick Irvin Jr. says Hockey Night in Canada was part of the fabric of everyday life for many Canadians.
8: If you're a hockey fan, it was just part of your life. You tuned in Hockey Night in Canada every Saturday night, and it was just something that everybody did from coast to coast to coast.
6: Irvin is 94 years old. When he retired, he was the longest-serving member of Hockey Night in Canada on television, with a broadcasting career spanning from 1966 to 1999. This is the Canadian Press. In sports, Norway has completed its 4-1 World Cup victory over Iraq in Boston. The fans sounded really good at the Viking Row and their team's first World Cup in 28 years. Earlier today, France rebounded from a sluggish first half to beat Senegal 3-1. And still to come in the late game, Argentina and Algeria face off in Kansas City. Meanwhile, a federal court judge has dismissed Thomas Partey's bid for emergency relief after Canada denied the Ghana midfielder entry to the FIFA World Cup. The former Arsenal player is awaiting trial next year in England on 7 counts of rape and 1 count of sexual assault. He has pleaded not guilty. The opener of the Toronto Blue Jays 3-game series with the Boston Red Sox is underway at Fenway Park. The American League East rivals have struggled over the opening months of the season. And Serena and Venus Williams are bringing their doubles partnership back at Wimbledon. The All England Club has announced the doubles wildcard invitation for the Williams sisters to the tournament, which starts in less than 2 weeks. From the Canadian Press, I'm Naira Ahmed.
9: He may have gone home and turned the phones off, but you can hear everything you missed. It's the best of Mike Farwell on 570 News Radio.

0: I would certainly put this into the category of things you need to know. And that is, a couple of weeks from now, on July the 1st, there are changes coming to the way automobile insurance is managed here in Ontario. Some coverages which have been mandatory, automatic coverage based on provincial legislation, are no longer going to be automatic. And if you would like to continue having that coverage, you will have to opt in and, of course, pay for said coverage. Helping us understand better these changes, we're joined by Nick DeKoning, who's a partner with Deutschmann DeKoning Law. Nick, good morning.
1: Hi, good morning. Thanks for having me on the show.
0: Well, thanks very much for making the time to talk about something that I know many people will be interested in learning more about, or learning about for the first time, perhaps, if they didn't know these changes were coming. What should we know about the changes coming to automobile insurance in this province, effective July the 1st?
1: So, just to take a step back for a second, to give you the 30,000-foot view on this, the way automobile insurance compensation works in Ontario for a car accident is basically a two-part system. A person has recourse to what's referred to as no-fault benefits or statutory accident benefits, and that's typically delivered through the person's own insurance. And then there's a second part, which is a lawsuit-based system. We call that the tort system, not tort as in cake, but tort as in civil wrongs, and one can sue for damages on that side of things. But coming back to the no-fault part of things, this system has existed in one form or another since about 1990. And the system we have currently was introduced in large part in 1996 when Mike Harris was premier, and with considerable tinkering over the past 30 years by the provincial government of the day, be it a Liberal government or a Conservative government from time to time. But for the most part, the tinkering has involved taking coverages away, on the basis apparently of making the insurance more affordable. But basically the gist of it is that certain things that were mandatory part of the coverage for car accidents will now be eliminated and marketed as a strictly optional type coverage. Now, just to be clear, as of July 1st, the elimination of these benefits as mandatory will be tied to a person's renewal date. So that means that, you know, if the renewal date, which comes once a year generally, is after July 1st, then the change will be effective on the renewal date, not on July 1st for the particular consumer. But, I mean, it's potentially a significant impact on a lot of people because although there's a number of no-fault mandatory benefits that are being eliminated, the big one is the income replacement benefits, which is basically like a weekly disability benefit that pays a person, you know, without regard to fault for the accident based on being unable to work. So that's a big one. So what the elimination of that benefit's going to do is essentially download the costs of people being off work to one's own savings potentially, but also to things like EI, Ontario Works, Canada Pension Plan, things like that, or work benefits like long-term disability.
0: So with that being eliminated, Nick, the idea would be, I suppose, that our premium gets –

0: a little less expensive. But I have to think on the other side of that, heaven forbid we're involved in a crash, saving any money on that benefit up front is going to cost us rather dearly down the road.
1: Well, that's the whole rationale, the whole mindset of offering no-fault benefits in the first place. I mean, back in the 1990s, you know, the provincial legislatures were wrestling with these very issues, but the whole point of it is, although it's somewhat paternalistic, you know, big brother looking out for the average person, the idea of it was that there would be certain coverages determined by law that would be automatically included into the standard auto policy and delivered to the consumer, and people didn't even have to know the details of what those coverages were, but the coverages would be there to assist the person if they were in an accident. And, you know, weekly disability benefit would be one of those things. Now, I'll say this, that the standard coverage for what is referred to as income replacement, which is the weekly disability benefit, it's capped at $400 per week unless the person has optional coverages. So, you know, that's a daily or weekly conversation over here in our firm is, well, why is it $400 a week and who benefits from, you know, such a low amount? But it's been $400 a week since 1996 and it's just never been adjusted for inflation. But even though a relatively modest amount, it's still, you know, a lifeline or considerable assistance to a person who's been involved in a bad car accident. Because keep in mind, if you have a viable lawsuit against the at-fault motorist, you can pursue your claim for wage loss or income loss there, assuming the other person's at fault and certain other criteria are met. But that process can go on for a very long time. The whole point of no-fault benefits is it's delivered quickly, promptly. The insurance company treats the injured person as a customer and a client, not an opponent or an adversary. And so the whole no-fault system we've had for many, many years is little by little being dismantled, I think.
0: Why is the province making these changes?
1: I would assume, you know, it's the pressures on affordability of the insurance product. That's been, you know, an issue for many decades. Insurance companies have complained about the cost of administering these systems for many, many years. And staffing these claims and paying out benefits over long periods of time, sometimes months or years. Keep in mind, a no-fault claim can be open for, you know, for many years. The benefits are potentially payable to age 65 and beyond if certain criteria are met. So the justification to reduce the coverage is always to make car insurance more affordable. But is your car insurance getting more affordable over time? Many people are dismayed to find out that in 2026 or even 2025, there's much less coverage available through the no-fault benefits than there was, say, in 2009, for example, or 2002. I became a lawyer in 2003, and the whole system has been slowly eroded over time. But to answer your question, I assume it's to keep premiums lower and more affordable, and that's a worthy objective. I mean, everybody's concerned about affordability, but there's got to be a balance between affordability and protecting the consumer, in my opinion.
0: So what's your best advice, Nick, to the auto insurance consumer today as these changes are going to take effect?
1: When you get your renewal in the mail, look at it carefully. The Insurance Bureau of Canada has actually put out a bunch of stuff. It's in the public domain for the person who's interested in searching it out. But there's fact sheets for what Ontario drivers need to know that are available. And so these kind of fact sheets and consumer information are supposed to be distributed, you know, to the consumer by insurance companies. So read your renewal information carefully and see what you're getting. Now, here's the thing. In the past, a person's work benefits were always primary anyways. That's actually changing to make auto insurance primary and work benefits secondary. So that's another subtle change to all this, how this system works. But a person who has, for example, short-term disability and long-term disability is pretty reasonably covered depending on what the payments actually are. It's the person who doesn't have access to work benefits that you know, really needs these benefits and really would be well advised to take a closer look at the coverages and maybe even consider buying up even more than what used to be mandatory and now will be optional at $400 a week. You can buy up optional coverages of $600, $800, or $1,000 a week for income replacement. The point being, I think, you know, be an informed consumer, know what you're getting. And I mean,

0: today. Maybe you can see the steam coming out of my ears. I don't know. It's got nothing to do with Nick. He's providing great information for us. It's important information. What gets my chaps chafing here is this idea that there are changes coming that will require less from the insurance companies. So, sure, on the surface, I guess, if, and I'll make this a big fat if, because I remember it was one of the election campaigns, wasn't it? I just know that Dalton McGuinty, one of my least favorite premiers in the history of this province, I'm not even kidding, like Bob Rae, Dalton McGuinty, put those two side by side. Ask me which one my least favorite was. Holy. Anyway, I'm pretty sure it was during a campaign, but the Ontario Liberal government promised that insurance premiums would come down by 10 or 15, 20, whatever the percentage was. Bottom line is, and you know as well as I do, the premiums never came down. Never came down. I cannot remember truly the last time my automobile insurance came down in cost. And I also can't remember the last time I made a claim for anything, but they never come down. They never come down. So learning that insurance companies now will be required to pay out even less if or when these coverages are changed, and that's supposed to save us money, maybe 10 bucks a month, the analysts suggest. So is saving $10 a month or $120 a year worth losing out on the benefit of the $400 a week in income replacement? For example, these are decisions that we're going to have to make, which is the other thing that really gets the chaps chafing here, because it's just such a big game. And it shouldn't be. This should not be so complicated for the consumer, in my opinion. You may know, if you've listened to this show for more than 5 minutes, that I have had in the past a tendency to enjoy some gaming at casinos, and I'm a guy that likes numbers, and I know that the house always wins, but boy oh boy, you can bet your bottom dollar that I invested heavily in my spare time trying to figure out ways that I could either eliminate the house's advantage or at minimum reduce the house's advantage. For the record, it's not possible. The house always wins. They've got a whole team of people way smarter than us. Well, smarter than me, anyway. But I feel it's similar with the insurance industry generally, right? They've got so many different people calculating this thing, that thing, and the other thing. Insurance companies continue to reap tremendous profit, and we on the other end, when's the last time you made a claim that was seamless? That you didn't feel like you had to fight tooth and nail to get approved and get this and get that or get the other thing out of what you're paying into it. You believe, you understand that this is why you're paying the insurance and this is the coverage you have until you need it. And then you realize, well, you mean I don't have that, or I have to fight for that and I have to invest all this time and energy into getting what I thought I was already paying for? I find it incredibly frustrating. Maybe it's just me, but I would love to hear your thoughts on the insurance industry today, particularly automobile, how it has worked for you, and your thoughts on the changes that are coming up. Will this actually reduce your premiums? Not a chance in Hades, says this guy, but I'm always interested in hearing from you. It's the Mike Farwell Show, 570 News Radio and Rogers TV.
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0: changes coming to the way automobile insurance works in this province. They will take effect on July the 1st. In theory, it would appear as though the idea behind the changes are to save you some money on your premiums. I will believe that when I see a big white pig fly past my studio window. I don't believe my auto insurance premiums are ever coming down again, because they haven't come down in goodness knows how long, despite repeated promises that they will. That notwithstanding, we're also going to have less coverage. Some things that have been contained within your standard automobile insurance policy. I got stuck between automotive and automobile. That's my fault. Some things that have been standard within your automobile insurance policy for decades will no longer be standard. So if your renewal date is after July the 1st, that's when these changes will take effect. Talk to the person you have your insurance with. Read the fine print. One of the biggest changes will be the $400 in income replacement that is currently standard in an insurance policy. How's the industry working for you? What have you had to go through if you've been in the unfortunate circumstance of having to call on your insurance policy? 519-570-2545, *570, 1-800-570-5715. Stephen, good morning.
1: Good morning. How are you doing?
0: I'm good. How are you?
1: Good.
0: Good.
1: Good. I should tell you, I did work in the insurance industry for about 30 years. Not in automobile, though, but it makes you familiar with the processes.
0: Sure.
1: First of all, I would recommend two things to everyone, and that is, first, call your insurance company and ask them to provide you the documentation, the specifics of what is coming out and what isn't. You have that right to get that before your renewal, so you have time to do it, rather than at the renewal when you're kind of pressured to do it now because they've got a million of them to do, right?
0: Right.
1: So that's step one. Step two is, if you don't understand it, don't just get them to tell you. Actually meet with them on your renewal and make them walk you through it. And as far as the income replacement, I'm paying for income replacement that I will never use because I'm retired. I don't have income that goes away if I have an accident. Okay, the only thing that happens there is if I lose my life, I'm covered under life insurance. There's liabilities for that, totally different than income replacement. So those are my comments based on my familiarity with what's happened. And I've already done that, and my insurance doesn't come up till September. And I got it the same day. I got the summary and an agreement to meet when it comes due to actually review not just the income, but all the other ones as well.
0: So ask in advance prior to your renewal date, so there's not the immediate pressure. And

0: And have them walk you through it so you fully understand.
1: Exactly. And if you don't understand, don't say okay because you don't think they'll repeat it. Make them repeat it. Make them explain it. Put it in English. Say, give me an example. Do whatever it takes. Right? And the last comment I would make is make sure you get 100% of the pages that are referenced or form part of the policy. The biggest trick with an insurance company is they'll give you a 5-6 whatever page summary and say, there, that's all you need to know. That's not true. You will see it refers to other documents. You also have the liability and you're covered or not covered based on those documents as well. So you need to understand the whole thing. I did that with my property and home, and I have a farm, so you got barns and everything else. And it's amazing what you find is in there. And I made them sit there and tell me every single minute.

0: also you got barns and everything else. And it's amazing what you find is in there. And I made them sit there and tell me every single minuscule, like, data, information I could possibly think of before I accepted the policy. But there were surprises in there, and there always will be.
1: It's some great advice. Stephen, appreciate you sharing it with us today. Thanks for calling in.
0: No problem. Take care.
1: You too. Good to hear from you. And listen, I admire somebody with that kind of due diligence and the patience to go through it all, which comes back to my earlier point about the big game that it feels like. I don't think something like this should be complicated. What is the purpose of insurance, right? To insure me against really unfortunate outcomes and or circumstances. That's the point. Make it that simple, right? I pay in this much for this much coverage. Forget the fine print. Forget the loopholes. Forget the constant tinkering that Nick DeKooning from Deutschman DeKooning Law told us about earlier. That would be my wish, but again, that giant white pig hasn't flown past the studio window yet. This is the Mike Farwell Show, 570 News Radio and Rogers TV.
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16: From the National Newsroom of the Canadian Press, I'm Naira Ahmed. Prime Minister Mark Carney sat down with the leaders of the United Arab Emirates, India, Italy, and South Korea at the G7 summit in France today. After a meeting with the Italian Prime Minister, the two announced Canada and Italy have entered talks on a purchase of M346 advanced jet trainer aircraft. It's not clear how many jets Canada is looking to buy. The first full day of the 2026 leaders summit also included discussions of conflicts in the Middle East and a drop in foreign aid funding that is forcing the world to rethink how it handles international development. Back at home.

0: Around 800 people in two West Kelowna, BC neighborhoods have been ordered to evacuate their homes ahead of a fast-moving wildfire burning near Okanagan Lake, although the BC Wildfire Service now says the blaze is being held. It had said the suspected wildfire cause was human activity. The service is reporting over a dozen wildfires across the province today. The federal taxpayers watchdog says he wants to see automatic tax filing expanded out to more Canadians. Francois Ballot says Canadians with simple tax situations should be able to get pre-filled tax returns from the Canada Revenue Agency for their approval rather than navigating the complex tax code. He says Ottawa should look into simplifying that code in the coming years.
1: I remember being, when I was studying law, the Income Tax Act was about that thick. Now it's twice the size. Double. It's completely nuts.
0: The federal government plans to roll out pre-filed tax returns to 1 million Canadians starting next year. The Liberal government has tabled new legislation to protect drinking water in First Nations communities. Indigenous Services Minister Mandy Galmasti says Bill C-37 will advance the critical work of addressing long-term drinking water advisories and recognize First Nations jurisdiction over water on their lands. She says the new bill is backed by $4.6 billion in funding over 5 years, describing the sum as the single largest commitment ever made to First Nations water protection. Although one chief who helped draft a previous version of the legislation warns that the bill's vague language on First Nations rights to clean drinking water will only leave communities worse off. And after nearly 75 years on CBC, Hockey Night in Canada will not return to the network next season. A sublicensing agreement with Rogers Communications that allowed CBC to continue airing NHL games expired at the end of the Stanley Cup playoffs. Longtime broadcaster Dick Irvin Jr. says Hockey Night in Canada was part of the fabric of everyday life for many Canadians.
2: If you're a hockey fan, it was just part of your life. You tuned in Hockey Night in Canada every Saturday night, and it was just something that everybody did from coast to coast to coast.
0: Irvin is 94 years old. When he retired, he was the longest-serving member of Hockey Night in Canada on television, with a broadcasting career spanning from 1966 to 1999. This is the Canadian Press. In sports, Norway has completed its 4-1 World Cup victory over Iraq in Boston. The fans sounded really good at the Viking Row in their team's first World Cup in 28 years. Earlier today, France rebounded from a sluggish first half to beat Senegal 3-1. And still to come in the late game, Argentina and Algeria face off in Kansas City. Meanwhile, a federal court judge has dismissed Thomas Partey's bid for emergency relief after Canada denied the Ghana midfielder entry to the FIFA World Cup. The former Arsenal player is awaiting trial next year in England on 7 counts of rape and 1 count of sexual assault. He has pleaded not guilty. The opener of the Toronto Blue Jays 3-game series with the Boston Red Sox is underway at Fenway Park. The American League East rivals have struggled over the opening months of the season. And Serena and Venus Williams are bringing their doubles partnership back at Wimbledon. The All England Club has announced the doubles wildcard invitation for the Williams sisters to the tournament, which starts in less than 2 weeks. From the Canadian Press, I'm Naira Ahmed.
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4: It is Tuesday, June the 16th, already the third Tuesday of the month. And on the third Tuesday of every month, we have a chat about one of the biggest issues facing our community, and not just ours, but communities clear across this country. That issue is housing. And for the housing conversation, we are joined by Philip Mills, who is the CEO of Habitat for Humanity Waterloo Region. Phil, always good to get your time on the show. Thank you for it, and good morning.
5: Good morning to you. Maybe one day housing won't be an issue and we can just talk about something else.
4: I would be fine with that. I mean, I don't want to shy away from the problems, but we have been talking about this one for a while. What I've really been enjoying, though, Phil, is it seems to be like a little bit of slice of the mill's life these last couple of conversations. I recall, I think it was just last month, we were talking about your son, the voracious reader, And now this time around, you are inspired by your son, the indecisive one. He can't make up his mind, it seems, between mint chocolate chip or cookies and cream. By the way, the only answer is mint chocolate chip, but I'll leave it right there. But how does your son's indecisiveness make you think of the housing situation?

0: that we face.
1: So yeah, you're exactly right. That's where my head went. It's that time of year we're talking about ice cream, and he is like, he just struggles because he wants everything, and it makes sense. Like, he's not that old, you know, he's 12 and he wants to kind of have his cake and eat it too. So he struggles when those decisions come up. How do you prioritize? How do you make trade-offs? You know, having this means we can't have that. Having cookies and cream is going to mean that he doesn't get to have mint chocolate chip this time. And sometimes that's, he just sits there paralyzed because he wants all of it. And I think in some respects, that feels like what happens in housing so often, that we have made decisions and then can't accept the trade-offs that we have set out for ourselves, the reality we have created, that we can't have everything in every sort of way. And so we make reasonable and good trade-offs and then get mad when we have to live with the trade-offs we've made.
0: If I can just stay on the ice cream for a moment, I promise we'll get to the serious stuff. But if your son has not yet discovered garbage can, Phil, I've seen it in other places by a different name, but it was what I found at the Harbor Light restaurant on the beach in Port Elgin when I was a kid. It's where they take the remnants of the ice cream tubs that can no longer make one cone and put it all together into one tub. They call it garbage can. And you get all the flavors, Phil, in one cone. It's like the best. Tell your boy, get up to the Harbor
1: Ultimate night. Ultimate for indecision right there. I'll have to bring exactly. It up with him next time.
0: And little did I know I was being so indecisive when I fell in love with that ice cream up at the Harbor Light. Anyway, to the matter at hand, I'm so glad that you're bringing this up now, because I think we can look at recent and very relevant examples in our community where we are struggling with that trade-off.
1: Yeah, it's starting to show up again. And I think, like, I want us to be clear about it. Like, you know, if there's a conversation to be had, but let's know the decisions we've made. We are making what I think are wise choices around things like countryside boundaries. We don't want to sprawl forever. Okay, great. That is absolutely true. We want to protect farmland. 100%. I get that. We want to be really careful around environment. Okay. Those are wise choices, and I think are about stewarding land, stewarding assets. That comes with a trade-off of then the residential land might need to be more dense. Like, there is this space where if we can't do, you know, construction, if we can't build houses on the residential spaces, can't build more, can't build enough, and we've said, we're not going to sprawl, we're not going to build on farmland, we're going to be really protective of our environment, which are the, I think, right choices. Like, those are in conflict. So we made a trade-off. And I think now we're kind of looking at the reality of our trade-off and being upset with it. It's frustrating to see when we talk about, let's put more density in a residential neighborhood, and people are like, I can't be here. Okay, then where should we put it? Because we have rightfully restricted the other places.
0: And some examples that we've seen in Waterloo, in the Lincoln Heights neighborhood, where the former St. Columba Church is now, the demolition is underway. Residents there are very concerned about the infill, the increased density that's coming there. Rosie the pandemic pup and I were out for a walk the other night. There's a yellow ribbon campaign happening not too far from our household, where neighbors are a little bit concerned with a proposed four apartment building, not skyscrapers by any stretch, but still four apartment buildings will be put onto what is currently the lot for a strip mall. And neighbors start to push back because, as you said, if not here, where? But when it's going to be here, people around here get a little bit frustrated by it.
1: They do. And I think, like, I appreciate change is tricky. And I think that people, you know, there is a connotation to that not in my backyard where they say, I'm not like that. That's not me. But this is how that actually works. This is what NIMBYism looks like when you're saying, I get that we need housing. It has to be there. But like, this one isn't right. Okay, but that is the NIMBYism of the reality. When we say this particular thing isn't right, it's not that every project is perfect. And I don't want to say that all housing has to go everywhere at all times. But when we start talking about, like, residential places for residential housing, we're not talking about putting up, you know, giant, I don't know, office buildings and industrial spaces in residential communities. This is a residential area. We're talking about bringing residential, you know, housing there. That has to kind of make sense. And I think we were better at this before, to be honest, Mike. Like, I was walking through my old neighborhood in Preston, and it just struck me how varied the housing is there. There are standalone homes, there are apartment buildings, there are row houses and semis. Like, there's a mix of everything. And at a certain point, we've kind of gotten away from some of that. This idea that this is a single detached neighborhood, like that never used to really

0: be the way we built things, and it's probably not best for us anyway. Like, there is some value in saying we need diversity of building types, we need diversity of people. Like, that stuff makes wonderful communities. And if we can't put it in a residential neighborhood, where else are we going to put it?
1: It's funny because I noticed on another walk with Rosie, I mean, that's my motivation for getting out of the house and getting some steps is to take the pandemic pup for a walk. But this was many, many months ago, and we were walking through an older, established neighborhood, lots of the mature trees, the kinds of neighborhoods that people talk about being desirable. And on a corner was, what was it, a triplex, maybe a sixplex. I couldn't tell how many units were within, but it fit right in, and I could tell it had been there for decades. It wasn't any higher than the two-story homes that surrounded it. And I wondered then, what was the reaction when that particular building was erected? Or was it all done as part of the neighborhood to be, along with these single-family detached homes, we've got a multiplex or a multi-unit building also part of the landscape, and it didn't stand out at all. In our neighborhood, I've noticed more people, but the housing hasn't changed. So I know many of the places that have sold have now been divided into multiple units, probably an upstairs, downstairs sort of thing. So I just wonder, for like, what's the overall message here? I think we recognize the need for housing. I think we've all expressed a desire to participate in the movement forward on the housing file. So how do we reconcile it with these trade-offs?
0: I think we have to be cognizant of the trade-offs we've already made and to accept the reality of the things that we want. That, you know, unless we can find, you know, a bin of garbage can ice cream, we're going to have to pick. And it is tricky for us to protect the environment, protect the countryside boundary, protect, you know, neighborhood character, and to protect parking spaces and shadows and protect all of that. And solve this housing crisis. And that's just the reality. If we can't build in a residential space, like, we are restricting ourselves to things that are incompatible. We can't do all of it. We can't find the perfect space for something that isn't here, but also isn't there. Like, there has to be somewhere for housing. We have to allow for that. There's this, the community is going to keep growing. I think sometimes we get lost in this idea that, like, whether it be the region or the business community, other folks are trying to, like, make the community grow. The community is going to grow because it's an awesome community. Like, Waterloo Region is a great place to live. So people are going to keep coming as long as it is an amazing place to live. And so we have to be ready for that. We are responding to the reality that when you create something awesome, people are going to show up. So how do we continue to keep an awesome, thriving community that has housing folks can afford and that doesn't sprawl out so far that we start to destroy things that make this region what it is? The idea of our connection and closeness to agriculture and to our history and all those spaces, we can't destroy that, but people are going to keep coming. So we have to be thoughtful and responsive to that. And I think sometimes we just forget that we made a trade-off. We forget that we picked the chocolate chip ice cream, and now we're just complaining about how all I want is moose tracks. Like, at some point along the way, we have to say, we picked something. We chose the environment. We chose to stop sprawl, which I think was the right choice. That means we're going to have to build more dense and residential areas because that's where people live.
1: We talk a lot about the challenges we've been having getting housing built for a number of reasons. But one we don't often mention, and I think we're getting at here, is attitudes towards the construction of it may be one of the barriers we face today.
0: Absolutely. Like, it's tough. It is hard when you know if you're going to try and build something that everybody's going to hate you. If you're kind of like it, like, I think I do, you know, there are some developers, you know, who rightfully have earned the reputations. Most of these folks are trying to build, like, your community, your home was probably built by a developer. Like, where you live was built by, like, cities are built by the people who built them. And so this idea that they are out here trying to cause harm or to do something wrong or to make things worse or to make a quick buck, like, it's tough along the way. And so I think there is something to be said for the difficulty that comes with every time you say, hey, we're going to build housing because we need housing, knowing that the folks around that build are going to be awful. They're going to say, don't do this. They're going to say, not here. And they're going to come up with every reason why this shouldn't exist. Like, that is a weight we ought not put on people trying to solve a problem. Like, this is a crisis. We need housing. And that's not to say you can't engage, you know, in good faith and to say, like, what does good look like in this space? But rarely is it what does good look like in this space. And far more it is, nothing should change. We can't build here. It needs to be what it always was. And that's just such a bear.

0: barrier for folks trying to create solutions to this problem, be it not-for-profit housing like Habitat or Build Now, be it, you know, rental providers, or be it for-profit, because we need all of it. We are so short on housing. We need all of this. And if every, you know, development, every push forward is met with resistance, we're just that farther out from getting to a solution.
1: It's a great conversation, as always, and a really important reminder in this at this critical juncture for housing. And on the lighter note, if anything else comes of this, Phil, let your boy know about the garbage can option when it comes to ice creams. It might be the game changer in the Mills household, okay?
0: I will certainly pass it along. It's not as though folks inside the office didn't say, Phil, just let him have two scoops of ice cream. And I was like, look, I need to make a point here. Like, you don't have to solve the problem, guys. It's an analogy. I will go after the garbage can next time.
1: Absolutely love it. Phil, appreciate your time as always. We'll talk again soon.
0: Thanks for having me, Mike.
1: Philip Mills is the CEO of Habitat for Humanity Waterloo Region, joins us on the third Tuesday of every month for a conversation about housing. And it echoes, and Phil puts it far more eloquently than I, but it echoes something I have said for a long time. We have to get used to the idea that our neighborhoods, they are a-changin'. And they're going to have to. These are the trade-offs. This is the Mike Farwell Show, 570 News Radio and Rogers TV.
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1: We are less than a week away from one of my favorite events of the month. 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Edward Faruzel is the executive director at KW Accessibility, joins the show this morning. Good morning, Edward.
11: Hey, good morning, Mike.
1: And along with my buddy Edward, Brett Worley joins us as well, another old friend who's the chair of the golf tournament organizing committee. Brett, good morning to you.
12: Good morning, Mike. How you doing?
1: Good, thanks. How are you?
12: Good.
1: Good. I'm looking forward to seeing you both at the Galt Country Club next Monday night for the golf tournament. But Edward, if I can start with you, share with us a little more about what you do at KW Accessibility. What's the organization all about?
11: Sure, Mike. So our organization has been around for over 50 years, and we support adults with physical disabilities. A lot of times people with physical disabilities get fallen through the cracks. And so we're there to help them with all sorts of stuff, like different recreational social programs. We have a computer department that teaches people how to use computers and different adaptive devices. And we also do some advocacy and stuff, so we're quite busy.
1: Now, Brett, I know the golf tournament's coming up on Monday, so 6 days away, very close to now. Actually, five we're done. No, yeah, 6 days from today. Anyway, and if people can't golf, you always have innovative and interesting ways to raise more money for KW accessibility. And one of my favorites is this helicopter golf ball drop. Is it what it sounds like?
13: Yeah, it's really that simple. It's a helicopter and a whole bunch of golf balls dropping over the sky, so... Yeah.
1: And it's a great opportunity for folks to get involved because we can buy one of these balls, or I would say more than one, and try to win a $10,000 cash prize.
13: That's correct. Ideally more than one. We do one for 20, three for 50. I had a couple of good friends of both mine and yours from the good old St. Jerome's days that got in early, and one guy threw me $300 before I even got the announcement out of my mouth, and he bought however many that is, 18, whatever it is. But yeah, the drop happens next Monday at our events. Now, because we have to do the prep work, we need to get that final bit of sales of golf balls in today by end of day. So timing to be able to chat with you is great today. So if people are listening and want to get in on the action, it's a great, obviously a great charity, but also a great opportunity at a fairly reasonable odd to get $10,000.
1: Absolutely. So three balls for $50. Let's just put it that way. You can do one for 20 if you want, but yeah, three for 50. Yeah. That's a good value right there. And you are in for these balls to be dropped. And then what is it? You determine which one's closest to the pin, right?
13: Yeah. So we literally have, well, we actually have 2,000 golf balls labeled and numbered. So each ball has its individual number. When we sell the three for 50, you actually get a ticket, a set of tickets with your actual ball number on it. And so when that helicopter hovers over at Galt, and we've got this beautiful spot right out in front of the 18th green where the balls get dropped, and whatever ball drops closest to the pin, and we get in there and we measure that ball number, we will instantly know who that ball number is associated with, and they'll get a call. They'll get an invite to the dinner. If they're not already participating in the event, they can come for dinner and get presented a check for $10,000.
1: I love it. And as you mentioned, the odds are great. It's quite the spectacle to see as well. So somebody's going to make $10,000. And Edward, the most important question then would be, how do we go about getting our hands on those golf balls? Brett mentioned sales continue through today only, and then we got to close them down. So how do we get the balls, Edward?
11: I'm glad you asked, Mike. We've got a link on our website with all our information. It's basically as simple as either calling our office or emailing us, info@kwaccessibility.ca. 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And they can e-transfer the money, or if they're in the neighborhood, bring cash, but we've got everything set up to accept e-transfers too, so it's super easy, and I will be busy sending out their tickets to them once they do that.
1: Okay, I'm going to remind you that website, KW Accessibility with an A, kwaccessibility.ca. You'll find all the information there. Three balls for $50, chance to win $10,000. Other than that, Brett, how are preparations for the golf tournament coming along?
13: Yeah, they're good. We've actually been full on the golfer front for probably the better part of a month. But of course, everything that is going to happen happens in the last week. So lots of organization, lots of, you know, making sure that the day that we present to everybody on Monday is going to be great. Galt Country Club, I was actually just out there on the weekend, is in absolutely beautiful shape as always. Always well taken care of by the folks over at Galt. Mike Skimson is kind of our lead guy over there. So it's going to be a beautiful day, and we're going to be prepared for about 135 golfers.
1: I love it. I'm looking forward to seeing you both next Monday, and I've been a procrastinator, but I'm going to get my golf balls right this instant. So thank you both for everything you do, and thanks for joining the show this morning.
13: Thank you, Mike.
11: Mike, we really appreciate it. Look forward to seeing you next week.
1: Edward Ferruzel, the executive director.

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14: They have consequences. And what you do if you're spending a draft pick on this kid is you validate his you know, coming into the NFL, as opposed to being like, look, if you want to play on a team, you're going to have to come in, you're going to have to work out, you're going to have to try out, and you're going to have to prove to us that you're no longer the kid that was at Texas Tech or at Cincinnati or at Indiana betting on games in which you played in. Like, those are the things that I have to see from you in order for me to spend any amount of capital on you. And for any GM to go out there and be like, oh, well, yeah, let's go ahead and spend some, like, if I'm an owner and my GM comes to me with that, you're fired on the spot. You're out of here. Because it's just a joke. Why would you even come to me with that? We looked at Brandon Sorsby. We listened to the Texas Tech stuff. We listened to all of them talk about, oh, you've got to give this kid a chance. This kid is 22 years old. Did he make a mistake? Yes. Does he have an addiction problem? Sure. If he's got an addiction problem, okay, that needs to be handled. But if you have an addiction problem and your addiction problem is betting on games in which you are playing in, if that's your addiction, then how do you go and play in games? I said this, that when all this Brandon Sorsby stuff came out and that they were going to let him play,

0: if I'm running a wellness center and a person comes to me and they're an alcoholic and I help them get back on their feet and we get them off of, you know, they're not drinking and they're sober now. And then I say, hey, let me help you get a job. Guess what I'm not doing? Applying at liquor stores. That's not what we're like. Yeah. You don't send the person back into the spot in which they have the addiction problem. So I am all for making Brendan Sorsby pay for his actions. I'm all for showing Brendan Sorsby, like, hey, this is the way that the real world works, kid. You are 22 years old. People make mistakes all the time. But just because you make a mistake doesn't mean there's not consequences. If you told me right now, Gabe, I could go down to the Chase Bank that's across the street from the studio right now and I could rob it and there would be no consequences, Gabe, I'd be rich. But what keeps me out of that bank and taking all that money is a life in prison sentence, right? Because I know that there is consequences to my actions. So I don't do stuff like that. I don't do illegal things. And if you have an addiction problem, that's one thing. But just because you have an addiction problem on gambling, the biggest problem is that you bet on games in which you were involved in. And that is a choice. That's not part of the addiction. That's the choice that you made to, and we don't know whether or not you affected the outcome of those games. We don't know whether or not you played to the extent or whether or not you altered it. So I'm all for, if this kid wants to come and work his way back, I'm all for second chances, but I'm not spending a draft pick on it.
1: This is about as cold as a take can get, but I'm sure we'll be paying attention to where he ends up in the NFL. All right, on the other side, we're getting an opportunity to build an undefeated team. Yeah, through the eras, jump into our time machine as we tackle our 82-0. What's the squad that wins it all? Join us on the other side to find out. It's Gabe Ramirez right here on BetMGM tonight on the Westwood One Sports.
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0: while others are sitting and not selling.
1: What happens is in the springtime, buyers come out. Buyers are out there looking at properties. The fact that homes are selling over asking price in bidding wars and multiple offers and so on tells me right there that the buyers are out there looking for the right house. And they are shopping within a particular budget. And if that home comes up for sale and it's listed low, the buyer will come in with the best offer that they can make. If they get the home, great. And if they don't, they just move on to something else. But in the past, that strategy was deployed, like I said, for people to try to push market value even higher. Nowadays, it's deployed to get to the finish line faster.
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3: Now this update from the Canadian Press. G7 leaders issued three joint statements today, one on cancer, one on Ebola, and one on international development. Prime Minister Mark Carney is at the summit in France. Joe Gulsa, his wife, and his daughter had 45 minutes to pack what mattered most to them after RCMP officers came to their door in West Kelowna, BC today, telling them to get out. The family lives about a block from where an out-of-control wildfire burned for much of Tuesday before firefighters were able to get it under control. Still, evacuation alerts and orders remain for hundreds of people in the area. A man convicted of second-degree murder in the death of a teen at a Saskatchewan bush party 2 decades ago has received the maximum youth sentence of 7 years. The Parole Board of Canada has rejected Jacob Hogard's bid for full parole. And after nearly 75 years on CBC, Hockey Night in Canada will not return to the network next season. From the Canadian Press, I'm Naira Ahmed.
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7: With the homie, your primo Gabe Ramirez, checking in, filling in for Pat Boyle on the OT on BetMGM Tonight the last couple of hours. But we do got the squad. We got Monty. We got Brandon Combs. And we're trying to do something that I did back in fourth grade basketball in the Chicago Park District, and that's go 82-0. But we're doing it a different way. We're using a site to kind of generate our teams where we get best players, best eras. And I love this part because I'm learning it, obviously. We get one respin on era and team, right? That's what you said, Brandon?
8: Yeah, you get one respin on each. So if you get, like, let's say you get, the era is 2020s and you get Chicago Bulls, right? You would probably want to respin era and keep the Bulls and hope that you get the 90s. You know what I mean? Or if you get Golden State Warriors and you get 90s, you would probably want to try to respin and either get the 60s so you can get Wilt, or you would want to, get some closer to 2020 so you can get Steph.
7: You're a guy that, people should invite into their fantasy football leagues because you'll give them the rules beforehand and not just try to, use the competitive advantage to your favor. All right. So I'm ready to do this. So here's what we do. Cause I know you guys, I want to do one in one, right? So like I pick a guy, you pick a guy. Cause I feel like, then the intensity can kind of, get up. And I know that you guys do best player available. I'm going to build a real team though. I know that's how you win championships, at least in my favorite eras. So I'm going to build a good team that actually works together, but I'm going to let you go first so that I could just watch. And see exactly how I'm going to end up sniping you right here.
8: All right. All right. Let's go. I'll go first. That's fine. All right. I get, oh, God, right, so Atlanta of the 80s. I mean, this one's kind of easy. Well, maybe not because

0: LeBron had the opportunity to do over the course of his career. If he was then tasked with doing so, I mean, how can you make an argument for a guy that already averaged 32 points a game that in that kind of a situation, he wouldn't average close to or over 40? I think that's just my opinion in my own space right
1: now. I'm
0: there.
1: With you.
0: All right. I am Gabe Ramirez. Hopefully you enjoyed my take. Don't forget to follow me at Gabe Ramirez on Twitter. I'll follow you back during this commercial break. On the other side, we got more action on the way. Don't go anywhere. More BetMGM tonight coming up right here on Westwood One Sports.
2: Start spreading the news. For the first time since 1973, the New York Knicks are NBA champions. Congratulations to all the long-suffering Knicks fans. You are the champions of the world. Westwood One Sports.
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1: And back with Gabe Ramirez. Still got a half an hour in this thing where maybe you could win a little bit of money. And you could have if you bet Argentina. Up 2-0 right now in the 65th minute. And who is the man responsible for both goals? If you already know the answer, why didn't you bet on it? Lionel Messi in both the 17th minute and the 60th minute.

0: 50 to 1.
1: Now, if you, right, are of the mind that Darren Peterson will get passed up because of behavioral issues, this is where you capitalize on it.
0: Mm-hmm.
1: Right? If you do think, instead of the mind, you know, don't take the surefire -175. If your hatred is strong, you know, and I'm talking about like really strong for Darren Peterson, then you take him going to number three and you get your +300 money right there. I mean, Boozer, people are saying that other teams might take Caleb Wilson at this position, right? Because you were talking about two guys with similar body types. The way I likened Caleb Wilson, comparing him to Boozer, you know, Wilson to me is like a poor man's Chris Bosh. He's going to get buckets, going to play defense for you, but he's not going to be your alpha male to lead your team. He's going to need somebody else there. And when you're talking about Boozer, he's not going to be as good.

0: is Chris Bosh baby little clone and Caleb Wilson's going to be, but he will, like his dad, consistently get you 20 and 10, right? Because he's just a sound-minded basketball player that knows how to be in the right spot in the right time. So, again, it is about what you covet in that moment from either team. But I think, you know, when you're looking at Cam Boozer, the 2-3 holes are the ones where you can make some money. I think Darren Peterson, 175, I don't hate that at all. And then I think when you're talking about the third pick, Caleb Wilson is a guy that could, you know, he doesn't want to work out for anybody, right? He feels like he's already a done deal. And, you know, that might be the case at number three.
1: Yeah. No, I mean, I look, if you think that it's going to be Caleb Wilson, that's 5-1. You said that if you like the Darren Peter, like if Utah passes on him and you think that they pass on him, I almost like Cam Boozer at +250, and then maybe because I'm a nutbag, parlay it with Darren Peterson at +300. I mean, because I'm nuts.
0: And then throw in AJ DeBonsa while you're at it at -375, and then you just, you know, run the course of that one. All right, we got more to talk about on the other side. Maybe some parlays you might want to put together to win some bets. But we will check out the scoreboard and let you know what's happening around not only MLB, but also some World Cup games that are going on. I am Gabe Ramirez filling in for Brad Evans and Pat Boyle. We got more BetMGM tonight on the other side. Don't go anywhere.
2: The U.S. men's national team looks to go 2-0 in group play when they take on Australia. Can the Americans win two games in group play for the first time since the original World Cup nearly a century ago? We'll find out Friday. Westwood One Sports.
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12: From the National Newsroom of the Canadian Press, I'm Naira Ahmed. G7 leaders issued

0: is access debt and financing. That's something Carney's government has been advocating since his predecessor Justin Trudeau co-chaired efforts at the United Nations to secure those reforms. The leaders agreed to ramp up efforts to get private funding and philanthropy to share the cost of development work, while acknowledging that G7 countries should still help fund health, education, and nutrition for the world's poorest. Leaders also agreed to collaborate more on cancer research and urge the broader G20 group to work through the United Nations to respond to Ebola, and Trump's administration promised to convene foreign ministers on the issue. Back at home, Joe Gulsa, his wife and his daughter had 45 minutes to pack what mattered most to them after RCMP offers came to their door in West Kelowna, BC today, telling them to get out. The family lives about a block from where an out-of-control wildfire burned for much of Tuesday before firefighters were able to get it under control. Still, evacuation alerts and orders remain for hundreds of people in the area. A man convicted of second-degree murder and the death of a teen at a Saskatchewan bush party 2 decades ago has now received the maximum youth sentence of 7 years. The Regina man, who was 17 at the time of the killing, is to serve the first 4 years in an adult jail and the rest of the time in the community. Defense lawyer Andrew Hitchcock says his client is considering to appeal the decision.
1: But I'm not a sore loser. You know, I'm proud of how I handled the trial. I put the best argument forward I could have. I wouldn't change anything if I could go back. And this is just what the jury decided. So we'll see if this is the end or if we'll be back another day.
0: The accused, who can't be publicly identified, stabbed Mishka Pavlik at a party in Regina Beach in May of 2006. The Parole Board of Canada has rejected Jacob Hogard's bid for full parole.
2: The parole board found the former Headley frontman and convicted sexual offender requires professional supervision. Its ruling released this week says Hogard must test the progress he's made in prison more gradually. Instead, the board granted Hogard 6 months of day parole at a halfway house and imposed a number of conditions. One is that he can't be in the presence of any girls under the age of 18 unless he's accompanied by a responsible adult approved by his parole officer. The 41-year-old singer is serving a 5-year prison sentence after he was found guilty in 2022 of sexual assault causing bodily harm against an Ottawa woman in a Toronto hotel room. Jason White, The Canadian Press.
0: And after nearly 75 years on CBC, Hockey Night in Canada will not return to the network next season. A sublicensing agreement with Rogers Communications that allowed CBC to continue airing NHL games expired at the end of the Stanley Cup playoffs. This is the Canadian Press. In sports, Norway has completed its 4-1 World Cup victory over Iraq in Boston. The fans sounded really good at the Viking Row in their team's first World Cup in 28 years. Earlier today, France rebounded from a sluggish first half to beat Senegal 3-1. And still to come in the late game, Argentina and Algeria face off in Kansas City. Meanwhile, a federal court judge has dismissed Thomas Partey's bid for emergency relief after Canada denied the Ghana midfielder entry to the FIFA World Cup. The former Arsenal player is awaiting trial next year in England on 7 counts of rape and 1 count of sexual assault. He has pleaded not guilty. The opener of the Toronto Blue Jays 3-game series with the Boston Red Sox is underway at Fenway Park. The American League East rivals have struggled over the opening months of the season. And Serena and Venus Williams are bringing their doubles partnership back at Wimbledon. The All England Club has announced the doubles wildcard invitation for the Williams sisters to the tournament, which starts in less than 2 weeks. From the Canadian Press, I'm Naira Ahmed.
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6: Shout out to everybody that's saying the words right there. You're a real one. You're part of the crew. It's Gabe Ramirez hanging out right here on BetMGM tonight on Westwood One Sports. Got a couple more minutes. And Lionel Messi, I mean, one of my buddies is at a bar in the city of Chicago right now, deep in the heart of it on the north side, a bar called Bar Enya. Now, this is a place that, you know, back in your 20s, you know, you want to take a girl to an Argentinian steakhouse. You go there, dimly lit, beautiful. But what happens? Good things come to an end. And that's what happened with Bar Enya. Until the World Cup, as it was risen from the ashes like a phoenix,

0: It's just the dollars are going up and it's not real money because I haven't taken it out yet.
1: Mm-hmm.
0: But I got to be honest, I'm definitely pulling the trigger on this one. All right.
1: Okay.
0: Got to say thank you to everybody. Of course, Brad Evans for hanging out the first 3 hours. Look forward to hanging out with him again tomorrow. Make sure you guys are here for it. I want to thank our video producer, Michael Monty Montgomery. I want to also thank our executive producer, Brandon Combs. And of course, Randy Merkin for helping out as well. Ah, what a day it's been. I don't want to stay up, but the World Cup is making me do it. And I know I'm going to lay this money. Austria and under 3.5 goals. Make sure you lock it in. All right, mi gente. That means my people. Hasta la próxima. That means until next time. I am Gabe Ramirez. And this has been BetMGM Tonight right here on Westwood One Sports.
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0: Now this update from the Canadian Press. G7 leaders issued 3 joint statements today, one on cancer, one on Ebola, and one on international development. Prime Minister Mark Carney is at the summit in France. Joe Gulsa, his wife and his daughter had 45 minutes to pack what mattered most to them after RCMP officers came to their door in West Kelowna, BC today, telling them to get out. The family lives about a block from where an out-of-control wildfire burned for much of Tuesday before firefighters were able to get it under control. Still, evacuation alerts and orders remain for hundreds of people in the area. A man convicted of second-degree murder in the death of a teen at a Saskatchewan bush party 2 decades ago has received the maximum youth sentence of 7 years. The Parole Board of Canada has rejected Jacob Hogard's bid for full parole. And after nearly 75 years on CBC, Hockey Night in Canada will not return to the network next season. From the Canadian Press, I'm Naira Ahmed.
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0: for making an honor roll. You're supposed to get good grades. Cal Ripken don't get no kudos for playing. That's what you're supposed to do. It's baseball, brother. I don't know. Somebody, I know there's somebody out there tonight that exact statement right there is going to piss them off. And you know what? I'm here for it. 310-840-4910 is the number. Let's do this. We'll continue to take your calls coming up on the other side. Lionel Messi, I keep wanting to call him Lionel all of a sudden. Lionel Messi accomplishing a ridiculous feat tonight, making history, tying the record for the most World Cup goals in history at 16. He also registered the 11th hat trick of his international career, the first at the World Cup. Now the oldest player in World Cup history to register a hat trick. What is the most impressive feats, the most impressive standing records in the world of sports? 310-840-4910 is the number. We'll take your calls on that, plus take a spin around the National Football League next here on Westwood One Sports Tonight. 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
1: Patrick Mahomes is the NFL's first $500 million man. The future Hall of Famer has a new deal with the Chiefs worth over $500 million. Coming off major knee surgery, will the three-time Super Bowl champ still have the Mahomes magic to live up to the contract? Westwood One Sports.
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5: From the National Newsroom of the Canadian Press, I'm Naira Ahmed. A wildfire evacuation order covering hundreds of properties in West Kelowna, BC, has been downgraded hours after it was issued. Residents of 357 properties have been allowed home after a nearby wildfire that had been burning out of control was reclassified as being held. The BC Wildfire Service says the 8-hectare wildfire is not expected to spread beyond its existing perimeter or control lines. Prime Minister Mark Carney sat down with the leaders of the United Arab Emirates, India, Italy, and South Korea at the G7 summit in France today. After a meeting with the Italian Prime Minister, the two announced Canada and Italy have entered talks on a purchase of M346 advanced jet trainer aircraft. It's not yet clear how many jets Canada is looking to buy. The first full day of the 2026 Leaders Summit also included discussions on conflicts in the Middle East and a drop in foreign aid funding that is forcing the world to rethink how it handles international development. The Federal Taxpayers Watchdog says he wants to see automatic tax filing expanded out to more Canadians. Francois Bolloo says Canadians with simple tax situations should be able to get pre-filled tax returns from the Canada Revenue Agency, that for their approval rather than navigating the complex tax code. He says Ottawa should look at simplifying that code in the coming years.
6: I remember being, when I was studying law, the Income Tax Act was about that thick. Now it's twice the size, double. It's completely nuts.
5: The federal government plans to roll out pre-filled tax returns to 1 million Canadians starting next year. Meanwhile, Canada's Justice Minister says he will take the summer to review the work of a committee tasked with determining if Canada is ready to allow people with mental illness access to medically assisted dying. People with a mental illness as their sole underlying condition are currently ineligible to access MAID, but that exclusion is set to end next March. Hockey Night in Canada will not air on CBC next season. Here's Canadian Press reporter Lisa Laporte.
7: Rogers Sportsnet and the CBC say in a joint statement the public broadcaster will

0: no longer carry NHL broadcasts. Hockey Night has aired for nearly 75 years on CBC television. A sub-licensing agreement between Rogers Communications and the CBC, which allowed the program to air on the network, expired at the end of the Stanley Cup playoffs.
1: The two sides did not extend the partnership for the 2026-2027 campaign, the first year of Rogers' 12-year, $11 billion broadcast rights deal with the National Hockey League. And Lionel Messi of Argentina has tied the World Cup career scoring record at 16 goals with a hat-trick against Algeria. His first ever World Cup hat-trick in the 76th minute gave Argentina a 3-0 lead over Algeria. This is the Canadian Press. In sports, Norway has completed its 4-1 World Cup victory over Iraq in Boston. The fans sounded really good at the Viking Row in their team's first World Cup in 28 years. Earlier today, France rebounded from a sluggish first half to beat Senegal 3-1. And still to come in the late game, Argentina and Algeria face off in Kansas City. Meanwhile, a federal court judge has dismissed Thomas Partey's bid for emergency relief after Canada denied the Ghana midfielder entry to the FIFA World Cup. The former Arsenal player is awaiting trial next year in England on 7 counts of rape and 1 count of sexual assault. He has pleaded not guilty. The opener of the Toronto Blue Jays 3-game series with the Boston Red Sox is underway at Fenway Park. The American League East rivals have struggled over the opening months of the season. And Serena and Venus Williams are bringing their doubles partnership back at Wimbledon. The All England Club has announced the doubles wildcard invitation for the Williams sisters to the tournament, which starts in less than 2 weeks. From the Canadian Press, I'm Naira Ahmed.
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0: home run.
1: Throughout the course of his career. Holy cow.
0: Yep. Leading off the game.
1: You know what we call that? Mr. Stay Ready to Keep from Getting Ready. He's got to sell his damn pregame routine, man. Are you kidding me? That is incredible. Yeah,
0: and real quick, my brother-in-law grew up in Oakland, which I did too, and his claim to fame is he threw him out his senior year trying to steal second base at Oakland Tech.
1: Somebody get him. You know,
0: Ricky was a homegrown kid.
1: Okay. Somebody needs to get your brother a contract then, man. That's a hell of a claim to fame. If I'm going to sit here and talk about winning the game 4-2, that's an accomplishment we need to be talking about. I appreciate you as always, man. 310-840-4910 is the number. You never really know which way this show is going to go when we kick things off. Lionel Messi making history. The GOAT. By the way, speaking of the GOAT, Thrill, have you seen the Nike commercial? With the new Nike commercial with LeBron and Messi?
2: I did.
1: Timing is interesting, isn't it?
2: It is.
1: No, you. Yes, no, you. Lionel Messi with a tremendous accomplishment tonight, making history, tying the record for the most World Cup goals in history at 16 after he registered his 11th hat trick of his international career, but first at the World Cup. Now, the oldest player to register a World Cup ever, also became the first ever player to play in 6 different World Cups. So shout out to the GOAT, Lionel Messi. We'll go from the pitch to the hardwood coming up on the other side of the break. We're exactly 1 week away from night one of the NBA draft. But before we get there, we got some housekeeping and some major business to handle. The number one story in the NBA right now is we're a week out from the draft. Where, oh where, will Giannis Antetokounmpo play basketball next? ESPN's Brian Windhorst gave an update on the latest with Giannis. We'll hear from Windy next.
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9: 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Did you know that at Groby's, they have over 350 varieties of perennials in 1, 2, and 3 gallon size? Wow, that's a lot. Come see for yourself any day after 10 a.m.
10: Now this update from the Canadian Press. A wildfire evacuation order covering hundreds of properties in West Kelowna, B.C. has been downgraded hours after it was issued. Residents of around 350 properties have been allowed home after a nearby wildfire that had been burning out of control was reclassified as being held. Prime Minister Mark Carney sat down with the leaders of the United Arab Emirates, India, Italy, and South Korea at the G7 summit in France today. He is set to hold a news conference soon. The Federal Taxpayers Watchdog says he wants to see automatic tax filing expanded out to more Canadians. Canada's Justice Minister says he will take the summer to review the work of a committee tasked with determining if Canada is ready to allow people with mental illness access to medically assisted dying. Hockey Night in Canada will not air on the CBC next season. And Lionel Messi of Argentina has tied the World Cup career scoring record at 16 goals with a hat trick against Algeria. From the Canadian Press, I'm Naira Ahmed.
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2: From the National Newsroom of the Canadian Press, I'm Naira Ahmed. An evacuation order due to a nearby wildfire in West Kelowna, BC, has now been lifted. The BC Wildfire Service says over 700 properties remain subject to an evacuation alert, with about 1,600 residents told to be ready to leave on short notice. The service says the 8-hectare fire was no longer expected to spread beyond its existing perimeter or control lines. West Kelowna was at the center of a firestorm in 2023, when nearly 190 structures were burned and more than 30,000 people evacuated across the central Okanagan region. G7 leaders have issued three joint statements, one on cancer, Ebola, and international development. The leaders reiterated a pledge to reform how developing countries access debt and financing. That's something Prime Minister Mark Carney's government has been advocating for since his predecessor Justin Trudeau co-chaired efforts at the United Nations to secure those reforms. The leaders, including Carney, agreed to ramp up efforts to get private funding and philanthropy to share the cost of development work, while also acknowledging that G7 countries should still help fund health, education, and nutrition for the world's poorest. Leaders also agreed to collaborate more on cancer research. In Regina now, a man convicted of second-degree murder in the death of a teen at a Saskatchewan bush party 2 decades ago has received the maximum youth sentence of 7 years. The Regina man, who was 17 at the time of the killing, is to serve the first 4 years in an adult jail and the rest of the time in the community. Defense lawyer Andrew Hitchcock says his client is considering to appeal the decision.
3: But I'm not a sore loser, you know, I'm proud of how I handled the trial. I put the best argument for it I could have. I wouldn't change anything if I could go back. And this is just what the jury decided. So we'll see if this is the end or if we'll be back another day.
2: The accused, who can't be publicly identified, stabbed Misha Pavlik at the party in Regina Beach in May of 2006. Meanwhile, the Parole Board of Canada has rejected Jacob Hogard's bid for full parole.
4: The parole board found the former Headley frontman and convicted sexual offender requires professional supervision. Its ruling released this week says Hogard must test the progress he's made in prison more gradually. Instead, the board granted Hogard 6 months of day parole at a halfway house and imposed a number of conditions. One is that he can't be in the presence of any girls under the age of 18 unless he's accompanied by a responsible adult approved by his parole officer. The 41-year-old singer is serving a 5-year prison sentence after he was found guilty in 2022 of sexual assault causing bodily harm against an Ottawa woman in a Toronto hotel room. Jason White, The Canadian Press.
2: And after nearly 75 years on CBC, Hockey Night in Canada will not return to the network next season. This is The Canadian Press. In sports, Argentina fans gave Messi a lengthy standing ovation after his 3-goal performance. Messi recorded his first ever World Cup hat trick to give Argentina a 3-0 lead over Algeria in Kansas City. Messi ties the World Cup career scoring record with 16 goals. Also, Norway had a 4-1 victory over Iraq in Boston, and France beat Senegal 3-1. The Toronto Blue Jays beat the Boston Red Sox 6-1. Davis Schneider and Jimenez hit back-to-back home runs, and George Springer added a 2-run homer, which was the 300th of his career. Meanwhile, a federal court judge has dismissed Thomas Partey's bid for emergency relief after Canada denied the Ghana midfielder entry to the FIFA World Cup. The former Arsenal player is awaiting trial next year in England on 7 counts of rape and 1 count of sexual assault. He has pleaded not guilty. And Serena and Venus Williams are bringing their doubles partnership back at Wimbledon. From the Canadian Press, I'm Naira Ahmed.
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0: to move on from Jaden McDaniels. That's the key in why a Minnesota deal, you know, would not work with the Milwaukee Bucks. So it's going to be fascinating, man. The Giannis sweepstakes should wrap up by the time the NBA draft starts, because that's when Jimmy Haslam said it would. As we get ready to enter the 1 o'clock hour on the East Coast, I want to keep things on the hardwood. The San Antonio Spurs, champions of the Western Conference, but clearly have some work to do this offseason in terms of getting back to the top of the mountain. Victor Wembanyama, hero at the start of the postseason, villain by the end. Has your perception changed on Wemby? That's next.
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0: Now this update from the Canadian Press. Prime Minister Mark Carney and U.S. President Donald Trump do not currently have a formal bilateral meeting scheduled during the G7 currently taking place in France. The summit comes as trade talks between the two countries remain tense, with no clear decision expected soon on whether to extend the Canada-U.S.-Mexico agreement. The last match of the day is underway in San Francisco, California for the FIFA World Cup. Austria and Jordan are facing off in the late-night Group J action. A by-election is set for next month in Prince Edward Island. Premier Rob Lance announced the by-election to fill the seat of former Health Minister Mark McLean. McLean died in March at the age of 56 after a serious illness. And a media advocacy group says the end of NHL broadcasts on CBC television raises questions about public access to Canadian culture. From the Canadian Press, I'm Naira Ahmed.
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0: Canada. 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I'm Howie Mandel, your host for The Price is Right tonight, and I want you in the audience. 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

0: Jones, Victor Wembanyama coming up, Kevin Hart Small in the NBA Finals. How has this postseason changed your perception of one Victor Wembanyama? That's next here on Westwood One Sports Night.
1: Patrick Mahomes is the NFL's first $500 million man. The future Hall of Famer has a new deal with the Chiefs worth over $500 million. Coming off major knee surgery, will the three-time Super Bowl champ still have the Mahomes magic to live up to the contract? Westwood One Sports.
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5: From the National Newsroom of the Canadian Press, I'm Naira Ahmed. A wildfire evacuation order covering hundreds of properties in West Kelowna, BC, has been downgraded hours after it was issued. Residents of around 350 properties have been allowed home after a nearby wildfire that had been burning out of control was reclassified as being held. The BC Wildfire Service says the 8-hectare wildfire is not expected to spread beyond its existing perimeter or control lines. Meanwhile, Manitoba Premier Wab Kanoe says climate change is leading the province to change its disaster support policies so that more people can qualify for aid. Parts of Manitoba were slammed by torrential rain last week, prompting several municipalities to declare states of local emergency. Kanoe says residents who could have bought flood insurance but didn't can still get support. He adds it's part of adapting to the new realities of extreme weather. Day two of the G7 summit in France will soon get underway. Tuesday saw Prime Minister Mark Carney appear to pitch U.S. President Donald Trump on Canada's plan to import a limited number of Chinese electric vehicles. It also saw statements on reforming foreign aid and coordinating health policy. Canada also announced more sanctions on Russia and talks to purchase military jets from Italy. The federal taxpayers watchdog says he wants to see automatic tax filing expanded out to more Canadians. Francois Bolo says Canadians with simple tax situations should be able to get pre-filled tax returns from the Canada Revenue Agency, that for their approval rather than navigating the complex tax code. He says Ottawa should look at simplifying that code in the coming years.
6: I remember being, when I was studying law, the Income Tax Act was about that thick. Now it's twice the size, double. It's completely nuts.
5: The federal government plans to roll out pre-filled tax returns to 1 million Canadians starting next year. Meanwhile, Canada's justice minister says he will take the summer to review the work of a committee tasked with determining if Canada is ready to allow people with mental illness access to medically assisted dying. People with a mental illness as their sole underlying condition are currently ineligible to access MAID, but that exclusion is set to end next March. Hockey Night in Canada will not air on CBC next season. Here's Canadian Press reporter Lisa Laporte.
7: Rogers Sportsnet and the CBC say in a joint statement the public broadcaster will no longer carry NHL broadcasts. Hockey Night has aired for nearly 75 years on CBC television. A sublicensing agreement between Rogers Communications and the CBC, which allowed the program to air on the network, expired at the end of the Stanley Cup playoffs.
5: The two sides did not extend the partnership for the 2026-2027 campaign, the first year of Rogers' 12-year, $11 billion broadcast rights deal with the National Hockey League. This is the Canadian Press. In sports, Argentina fans gave Messi a lengthy standing ovation after his three-goal performance. Messi recorded his first ever World Cup hat-trick to give Argentina a 3-0 lead over Algeria in Kansas City. Messi ties the World Cup career scoring record with 16 goals. Also, Norway had a 4-1 victory over Iraq in Boston, and France beat Senegal 3-1. The

0: Toronto Blue Jays beat the Boston Red Sox 6-1. Davis Schneider and Jimenez hit back-to-back home runs, and George Springer added a two-run homer, which was the 300th of his career. Meanwhile, a federal court judge has dismissed Thomas Partey's bid for emergency relief after Canada denied the Ghana midfielder entry to the FIFA World Cup. The former Arsenal player is awaiting trial next year in England on 7 counts of rape and 1 count of sexual assault. He has pleaded not guilty. And Serena and Venus Williams are bringing their doubles partnership back at Wimbledon. From the Canadian Press, I'm Naira Ahmed.
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0: changed here throughout the course of the postseason. 310-840-4910. Do you agree with the notion that he's dirty? Do you agree with the notion that he's arrogant? I don't. I think the brother's 22 years old. And I think he came up short in the finals. Not illegal, not an indictment on his character. He does have some things to work on, though, this summer from a basketball standpoint. That, to me, is what the conversation should be focused on. But instead, everyone's made it about his character. Have we ever seen a guy go from hero to villain as quickly as one Victor Wembanyama? 310-840-4910. How has your perception changed of one Victor Wembanyama? We'll take your calls on that. Plus, we'll get back into the National Football League coming up in the final hour next.
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10: Now this update from the Canadian Press. Prime Minister Mark Carney and U.S. President Donald Trump do not currently have a formal bilateral meeting scheduled during the G7 currently taking place in France. The summit comes as trade talks between the two countries remain tense, with no clear decision expected soon on whether to extend the Canada-U.S.-Mexico agreement. The last match of the day is underway in San Francisco, California for the FIFA World Cup. Austria and Jordan are facing off in the late-night Group J action. A by-election is set for next month in Prince Edward Island. Premier Rob Lance announced the by-election to fill the seat of former Health Minister Mark McLean. McLean died in March at the age of 56 after a serious illness. And a media advocacy group says the end of NHL broadcasts on CBC television raises questions about public access to Canadian culture. From the Canadian Press, I'm Naira Ahmed.
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got what I teased coming out of break, going into the break. I have no clue where this show is supposed to go right now. We have 1 hour left. I've been up. I've been up since 8 o'clock this damn morning. I did more radio than I had sleep. That's what happens when you're a boss. 310-840-4910. Youngest in charge, the Noble again, rocking out with you here.

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0: Like I said, the group of guys that's with the Cowboys kind of prevents you. If you know guys, you're going to guys' house, you're talking, like I talked to Dak, I'm still throwing with Dak, it's definitely going to make you not want to hold out.
1: Well, there you go. You heard it from the horse's mouth. He doesn't intend on holding out. And guess what, guys? I think that is news that is detrimental to the rest of the National Football League. If the Cowboys are distraction-free and that defense takes the step forward that I expected to, revamp secondary, Jalen Thompson, Caleb Downs, Kobe Durant, Deron Bland coming back healthy, Quinnen Williams up front, Kenny Clark. I think the Dallas Cowboys are the biggest threat to the L.A. Rams in the entire NFC. You heard it here first. I think the Dallas Cowboys, if healthy, and if that defense can take that step forward that we're expecting. I'm not saying Dallas needs to have a top 10 unit. But if they can at least be a middle-of-the-pack defense, that is a Super Bowl offense 7 days out the week and twice on Sundays. You cannot argue with it. If they figure things out defensively, I feel like the Dallas Cowboys not only are the best team in the NFC East, I think they're the biggest threat to the LA Rams. And I'm a Commander fan saying that. Slim, I really, in my heart of hearts, they hate it when I say this locally in Washington, D.C. They hate it. But I'm a realist, man. Where are the holes on this Dallas Cowboys roster, ladies and gentlemen? 310-840-4910. If you're on the phone line, stay there. We'll wrap up the Wembanyama conversation. Plus, take your calls on the best sweet treats and all the fast food. 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
2: The U.S. men's national team looks to go 2-0 in group play when they take on Australia. Can the Americans win two games in group play for the first time since the original World Cup nearly a century ago? We'll find out Friday. Westwood One Sports.
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6: From the National Newsroom of the Canadian Press, I'm Karen Rebo. Prime Minister Mark Carney and U.S. President Donald Trump don't have a formal meeting scheduled during this current G7 summit in France. The summit comes as trade talks between our two countries remain tense, with no clear decision expected soon on whether to extend the Canada-U.S.-Mexico agreement on trade. The pair briefly met over a luncheon Tuesday, where Carney was heard pitching Trump on Canada's plan to import a limited number of Chinese electric vehicles. Trump has previously criticized Canada's deal with China, but appeared to tell Carney, "That's good. I like it." The summit ends later Wednesday, with Trump hosting next year's G7. A BC resident is reflecting on the dramatic moment when RCMP officers demanded he and his family leave their West Kelowna home Tuesday morning due to a nearby wildfire. Joe Gluska says he and his wife and daughter had 45 minutes to pack what mattered most to them. The family lives a block from where the Calamore Park fire had burned out of control for much of Tuesday, before firefighters brought it under control. Gluska recalls how his morning started before the evacuation order came.
7: My wife was more perceptive than I was. She said, "That smells like a fire." I said, "Yeah, it's probably somebody barbecuing and they're burning the thing clear." And then, of course, I would go outside to do some gardening, and then the smoke was quite intense at that time, but it was, of course, white smoke, and it was going up. And then I said, "Okay, that's the fire."
6: Central Okanagan officials downgraded an evacuation order for 357 properties 2 hours later. A total of 742 properties in West Kelowna remain under evacuation alert. An 11-year-old boy has died in a suspected drowning during a school field trip in southeastern Alberta. Police received a call Monday afternoon about a child who had gone missing during a school outing in Medicine Hat. Officials say following a search that included over the large lake in the park, the boy was found within an hour and was pronounced dead at the hospital. The city says all municipal pools and aquatic facilities are closed until further notice, and there will be a thorough review. I'm not okay. Country music star Jelly Roll has filed for divorce from his wife of 10 years. Court filings in Franklin, Tennessee list irreconcilable differences as the reason. The couple married in Las Vegas in 2016 and separated last month. Jelly Roll, whose real name is Jason DeFord, won 3 Grammys earlier this year, including Best Contemporary Country Album for Beautifully Broken. Jelly Roll has often credited his wife, Felisa DeFord, also known as Bunny XO, for helping him turn his life around. This is the Canadian Press. In sports, Argentina fans gave Lionel Messi a lengthy standing ovation inside Kansas City's Arrowhead Stadium after the soccer legend delivered a 3-goal performance at his team's first match in this World Cup. Messi recorded his first ever World Cup hat-trick, giving defending champion Argentina a 3-0 win over Algeria. Messi ties the World Cup career scoring record with 16 goals, 20 years to the day that he made his World Cup debut for Argentina. Other games saw Norway beat Iraq 4-1 in Boston and France beat Senegal 3-1. Canada's next match comes Thursday in Vancouver against Qatar. In baseball action, Davis Schneider and Andrés Giménez hit back-to-back home runs. Dylan Cease pitched 5 shutout innings, and the Toronto Blue Jays beat the Red Sox in Boston 6-1 Tuesday night. George Springer added a 2-run homer, the 300th of his career, and knocked in 3 runs total. From the Canadian Press, I'm Karen Rebeau.
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13: Now this update from the Canadian Press. Prime Minister Mark Carney and U.S. President Donald Trump do not currently have a formal bilateral meeting scheduled during the G7 currently taking place in France. The summit comes as trade talks between the two countries remain tense, with no clear decision expected soon on whether to extend the Canada-U.S.-Mexico agreement. The last match of the day is underway in San Francisco, California for the FIFA World Cup. Austria and Jordan are facing off in the late-night Group J action. A by-election is set for next month in Prince Edward Island. Premier Rob Lance announced the by-election to fill the seat of former Health Minister Mark McLean. McLean died in March at the age of 56 after a serious illness. And a media advocacy group says the end of NHL broadcasts on CBC television raises questions about public access to Canadian culture. From the Canadian Press, I'm Naira Ahmed.
14: Asking the hard questions you want answers to. 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

0: contender with Giannis Antetokounmpo and Bam Adebayo as their core two. 310-840-4910. Because to me, it's a rare situation where the Bucks are kind of having their cake and eating it too. Giannis wants to go to Miami. The package that the Heat have on the table is Tyler Hero, Khalil Ware, Jaime Jaquez, and the 13th overall pick. If they get Giannis back for that, is that enough for them to be considered amongst the elite within the Eastern Conference? 310-840-4910. I feel it's a lateral move. But here's the other part that I think we haven't really brought up at all. If you're Giannis, people want to come play with you. You're Giannis Antetokounmpo, man. Where's it easier to recruit to? Miami or Milwaukee? You see what I'm saying? So there's that in his back pocket as well. 310-840-4910 is the number. ESPN's Brian Windhorst with a pretty interesting report earlier today. Giannis wants to go to the Miami Heat. Their package that's currently on the table is Tyler Hero, Jaime Jaquez, Khalil Ware, and the 13th overall pick. If they make that move, if Giannis makes that move, is Miami a title contender? 310-840-4910 is the number. We also got an update on the Boston Celtics. They're rumored to be the second team hot on the tail of one Giannis Antetokounmpo. The question is, though, is that a rumor or have they made an offer? Bill Simmons of The Ringer gave an answer on that exact question. We'll let you hear from Bill Simmons on the Celtics next here on Westwood One Sports Night. 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
5: 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The suspects are described as white males, approximately 16 to 18 years old, all wearing t-shirts.
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1: From the National Newsroom of the Canadian Press, I'm Karen Rebo. It is day three and the final day of the G7 summit in Evian, France. Prime Minister Mark Carney took questions from reporters to open the morning at a meeting that comes as trade talks between Canada and the U.S. remain tense. While Carney and U.S. President Donald Trump do not have a formal meeting scheduled, they briefly met during a luncheon yesterday when Carney was heard explaining to Trump Canada's plan to import a limited number of Chinese electric vehicles. It's a deal Trump has previously criticized. Carney says the two have spoken several times while in France.
2: I wouldn't take a big message from that. I had seven or eight discussions with President Trump over the course of the last 36 hours. I'll have more today, a wide range of subjects from the economy, relations, his birthday, artificial intelligence, Ukraine, obviously Iran. The aspects of the deal and the next steps there and how Canada can help. And good discussions with the president. So I wouldn't take a big message from it.
1: The summit ends later today, and Trump will host next year's G7 summit, as well as the G20 in Miami this December. A BC resident says his family was ready to go when RCMP officers demanded they leave their West Kelowna home yesterday morning due to a nearby wildfire. Joe Gluska says he and his wife and daughter had 45 minutes to pack what mattered most after winds whipped up smoke from the Callamore Park fire, burning a block away from their house.
3: The most important thing I've mentioned, several times is my wife and my daughter, we're fine. I go, everything else is just stuff. I go, we're fine. We are safe.
1: The 8-hectare fire burned out of control for much of yesterday before firefighters brought it under control at around 4:30. 2 hours later, the evacuation order was downgraded to an alert for 357 properties. Over 742 in West Kelowna remain under alert. Mounties in BC's Fraser Valley say early indications show no criminality after 12 students were hospitalized Monday in what appears to have been an electrical accident during a field trip to a water park. Police say Technical Safety BC has taken charge of the investigation at Cultus Lake Water Park east of Vancouver, and nothing is being ruled out. WorkSafe BC, meantime, says it has issued a stop work order at the water park, and operations will not resume until it's been deemed safe to do so. Chilliwack RCMP had said children from a middle school in Port Coquitlam made contact with a railing in the queuing area while lining up beneath the 0 to 60 water slide. The Coquitlam School District says the students in grades 6 and 7 are doing well, but gave no other details. This is the Canadian Press. In sports, Lionel Messi turns 39 next week, but he got to celebrate early by registering his first ever World Cup hat trick last night, sending his defending champion Argentina to a dominant 3-0 victory over Algeria in its group stage opener in Kansas City. Other games, Norway beat Iraq in Boston 4-1. Kylian Mbappe scored twice as France posted a 3-1 win over Senegal, and Austria won a World Cup game for the first time in 36 years. With a 3-1 win over Jordan. In baseball action, the Toronto Blue Jays scored a 6-1 victory over the Red Sox in Boston. George Springer had a 2-run home run, the 300th of his career. Home runs were also had by Davis Schneider and Andres Jimenez. In the American Hockey League Championship, the Toronto Marlies edged the visiting Chicago Wolves 1-0 to take a commanding 3-0 lead in the Calder Cup final. From the Canadian Press, I'm Karen Rebo.
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0: be even more durable, and above all, to keep a fresh mind and maintain control of the game at all times. That's what really stands out about Jalen Brunson, for example. There are too many moments, and I get it, it doesn't come from bad intentions, but there are too many moments where I'm passive, where I don't have the control over the game that I'd like to have, and it ends up costing us. Victor Wembanyama, open, honest, transparent. I don't believe he's arrogant. I don't believe he's dirty the way that some of you all, you know, feel about him. I don't. I think he's 22 years old, and I think he's a guy that's a sore loser. Just like any great athlete, just like any great competitor, Wemby is a sore loser. The question is this, though. 310-840-4910 is the number. He came up short in his first ever NBA Finals, getting gentlemen swept by the New York Knicks. How has the NBA Finals, how has the NBA postseason changed your perspective on one Victor Wembanyama? We will take your calls on that and a whole lot more coming up next here on Westwood One Sports Night. International soccer is taking over the U.S., and only DraftKings has you fully covered. 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
26: Now this update from the Canadian Press. Prime Minister Mark Carney and U.S. President Donald Trump do not currently have a formal bilateral meeting scheduled during the G7 currently taking place in France. The summit comes as trade talks between the two countries remain tense, with no clear decision expected soon on whether to extend the Canada-U.S.-Mexico agreement. The last match of the day is underway in San Francisco, California for the FIFA World Cup. Austria and Jordan are facing off in the late-night Group J action. A by-election is set for next month in Prince Edward Island. Premier Rob Lance announced a by-election to fill the seat of former Health Minister Mark McLean. McLean died in March at the age of 56 after a serious illness. And a media advocacy group says the end of NHL broadcasts on CBC television raises questions about public access to Canadian culture. From the Canadian Press, I'm Naira Ahmed.
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0: that I was rooting for the Knicks.
1: Okay.
0: Because my brother's known Jalen Brunson since he was in high school.
1: Oh, wow. So, okay. Ain't that something?
0: So
1: okay.
0: He was the principal of the school that Jalen played against.
1: Wow. Okay.
0: And he hated Jalen.
1: No, hey, look, Miss Jane, you understand why, though, right?
0: He
1: really
0: admired him, but he had a reason to hate him. But,
1: I'm about
0: I mean,
1: to
0: he's
1: say.
0: Always spoken so highly of him that
1: sure.
0: I couldn't help but root for him.
1: Okay.
0: However, on the point about Wemby, I think very highly of Wemby because for many of the reasons that you stated, but also I'd like to point out that The people, I mean, there's all kinds of really tall people in the NBA, but nobody as tall as him. His elbow is where the top of people's head is.
1: Miss Jane, you're about to hit on a great point here. I want to let you continue. Go ahead.
0: They can't help it. I mean,
1: exactly.
0: Sometimes the stuff that they say he's hurting them, they ran into him. He can't help
1: it.
0: He
1: has no control over his body. So, Miss Jane, here was the circumstance that he was facing. The next flagrant foul that Wemby got in the finals,
0: yeah,
1: he would have been suspended.
0: Be out.
1: And I think
0: right.
1: The NBA, it would have been a major story. Now, the one thing that's in Wemby's favor, Ms. Jane, is that those flagrant fouls are reviewable after the fact.
0: Yeah.
1: So I doubt he would have actually been, you know, suspended if it was something that was deemed accidental. But to your point, when you're that size and you've got that type of body composition, you're going to accidentally throw an elbow every now and then. I totally
0: right.
1: agree with you. Totally agree.
0: And he's clumsy sometimes because he's so big.
1: Yeah, it's
0: I mean,
1: hard
0: I can't
1: him.
0: Even imagine being that tall and what you'd be running into all the time.
1: It's crazy. I think he's got to put some weight on him. I hope he does this offseason. I appreciate you. Good to hear from you.
0: Okay, nice talking to you, Linnell.
1: Out in Tucson. 310-840-4910. Is the number. Get in where you fit in as we're starting to get packed on the phones. Victor Wembanyama coming up, Kevin Hart Small in the NBA Finals. How has this postseason changed your perception of one Victor Wembanyama? That's next here on Westwood One Sports Night.
2: 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The future Hall of Famer has a new deal with the Chiefs worth over $500 million. Coming off major knee surgery, will the three-time Super Bowl champ still have the Mahomes magic to live up to the contract? Westwood One Sports.
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0: I can't remember the he had asked me about it on China, and I explained to him what the deal. I mean, it was one of many interactions with him, and I was explaining the actual structure of the deal. You're familiar with it. I'm not surprised that the President of the United States doesn't follow every detail of every agreement that Canada has, and he likes the structure, actually. We had a follow-up conversation about it as well.
1: A wildfire evacuation order covering hundreds of properties in West Kelowna, BC, was downgraded at dinner time last night, hours after it had been issued. Residents of 357 properties were allowed back home after a nearby wildfire that had been burning out of control was reclassified as being held. A total of 742 properties remain on evacuation alert. Residents are told to be ready to leave on short notice. It's been almost 5 years since a wildfire killed two people and nearly wiped the village of Lytton, BC, off the map. Jennifer Toss, a counselor in the village of BC's Fraser Canyon, has been critical of the costly recovery process. She says the grift of Lytton has grown into a systemic problem, due in part to what she sees as a lack of oversight by higher levels of government.
2: Inevitably, you have people that offer services and want to capitalize on it, you know, and sometimes well-intentioned, but they're making money. Unfortunately, the nature of the beast is that people see dollar signs and they want to capitalize on it.
1: And the Parole Board of Canada has rejected Canadian singer Jacob Hogard's bid for full parole.
3: The parole board found the former Headley frontman and convicted sexual offender requires professional supervision. Its ruling released this week says Hogard must test the progress he's made in prison more gradually. Instead, the board granted Hogard 6 months of day parole at a halfway house and imposed a number of conditions. One is that he can't be in the presence of any girls under the age of 18 unless he's accompanied by a responsible adult approved by his parole officer. The 41-year-old singer is serving a 5-year prison sentence after he was found guilty in 2022 of sexual assault causing bodily harm against an Ottawa woman in a Toronto hotel room. Jason White, The Canadian Press.
1: This is The Canadian Press. In sports, Lionel Messi turns 39 next week, but he got to celebrate early by registering his first ever World Cup hat trick last night, sending his defending champion Argentina to a dominant 3-0 victory over Algeria in its group stage opener in Kansas City. Other games, Norway beat Iraq in Boston 4-1. Kylian Mbappe scored twice as France posted a 3-1 win over Senegal, and Austria won a World Cup game for the first time in 36 years. With a 3-1 win over Jordan. In baseball action, the Toronto Blue Jays scored a 6-1 victory over the Red Sox in Boston. George Springer had a 2-run home run, the 300th of his career. Home runs were also had by Davis Schneider and Andres Jimenez. In the American Hockey League Championship, the Toronto Marlies edged the visiting Chicago Wolves 1-0 to take a commanding 3-0 lead in the Calder Cup final. From the Canadian Press, I'm Karen Rebo.
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5: This is the First at 5. Good morning, I'm Josh Piercy, filling in for Mark Douglas.
6: Hey, good morning, I'm Christine Clark. Here's what's making news this hour.
5: Well, cries of shame from the gallery and council chambers as advocates reject the decision to appeal the court's decision on the Victoria Street encampment.
6: Reactions continue to pour in after the tragic crash in Mapleton that took the lives of 5 children.
7: I've seen a lot of horrific crashes. This particular crash really hits home.
6: Ontario police running a campaign on rural roads this week.
5: Regional police investigating after a fatal crash that took the life of a 51-year-old man on a tractor. Police looking for the driver of a black BMW.
8: It's tough enough to park in Cambridge's East End Atwater neighborhood. Now the proposed developer of a new condo complex in the area runs into concerns from council last night, as well as the community.
9: What a Tuesday for the stars of the World Cup, including Lionel Messi's hat trick. The Jays beat the Red Sox, and the Marlies are a win away from the Cup. Sports at 15.
5: 570 News Time, 501.
6: That's time for Rogers Xfinity Internet Traffic and Weather, together on the ones at Luke Schultz. Morning, Luke.
10: Hello, good morning. This update is brought to you by Kitchener Utilities. We're starting off with a bit of road work to watch out for over in North Dumfries. There's some roundabout construction work that's getting underway today. It'll bring a closure to the intersection of Roseville Road and Edworthy Side Road. So you're being asked to avoid.

0: avoid that area. In the meantime, motorists are encouraged to detour using Whistle Bear Road and Dickey Settlement Road. That's said to be a one-day closure, so it shouldn't be too much of an issue. But again, that's at the intersection of Edworthy Side Road and Roseville Road. Right now, the area highways are looking good. Looks like a clear drive. You're heading over to Guelph on Highway 7. The 78 drive's cleared to New Hamburg. 85 looks great to St. Jacobs and Elmira. Over on the 401, eastbound traffic clear through Cambridge, right to Milton and Mississauga. Westbound traffic also up to speed. But if you spot any traffic problems today, you're welcome to call us. Hands free at Star 401. Are you planning to build or dig on your property? 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Time for the latest from 570 meteorologist Alistair Alders.
1: There will be a chance of a shower or two throughout the day today, otherwise cloudy with sunny breaks and 21 degrees, but then periods of rain developing tonight, heavy overnight with a risk of thunderstorms upwards of 30 millimeters, 14 the low, some lingering on and off scattered showers Thursday. Today's high 21.
2: So rain earlier, cloudy right now, though, in 13 degrees.
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2: All emotional reactions after regional councillors decided to move forward with an appeal to a court decision on the Victoria and Weber encampment in Kitchener.
3: When the motion was read, a strong reaction from the gallery and council chambers. Dozens of delegates who had just spent the last 3 hours speaking to council were sitting.
6: Colleagues, are there any questions?
3: The decision being appealed here relates to the region's site-specific bylaw that would clear the encampment to make way for the new Kitchener Central Transit Hub. A judge in the decision, Justice Michael Gibson, ruling the bylaw was unconstitutional. The motion to appeal passed 10-5. Councillor Pam Wolfe was against it.
6: We have spent far too much money on legal fees, staff, and council time. Our chances of winning the appeal are far from guaranteed. We are ignoring the solution offered by Justice Gibson and ignoring two rulings. Council should not count on Premier Ford's promise to use the notwithstanding clause if we lose the appeal.
3: The region has said it plans to file the appeal in the coming days.
2: 570 News Time, 504. Well, support continues to pour in for the family of the five children killed in a crash near Mapleton last week. The family from Elmira were traveling through the area north of Water the Region in a van with 10 people inside when they crashed with another SUV. Elizabeth Barch, a woman who was also in the van with her husband but not related to the children, is in hospital and remains in critical condition with her husband Peter by her side. That's according to a GoFundMe that was started to aid her this week. Ontario Provincial Police are also continuing their investigation into the incident. West Region OPP Sergeant Ed Sanchuk says OPP are running a Stop, Look, and Live campaign this week to raise awareness and target driving that can lead to incidents like the one last Friday.
7: I'm usually never at a loss for words. I've been a police officer for 28 years. I've seen a lot of horrific crashes. This particular crash really hits home, not as a police officer, but as a father. I can't even imagine what the family's going through and what the community is going through as well.
2: The GoFundMe for the Barch family has raised $26,000 from more than 350 donations so far.
3: Waterloo Regional Police are looking for a black BMW in connection with a fatal crash on Monday that saw a man on a lawn tractor in North Dumfries killed. Shortly after 10 o'clock that morning, police say the 51-year-old on the tractor was killed in the crash with another vehicle. A 16-year-old girl from Cambridge was behind the wheel of that vehicle. And now police are looking for more information on a black BMW that could be connected to the case. They're asking anyone who may have any video of the Fiddlesticks and Flamborough areas between 8:50 in the morning and 10:10 to contact them. Details have been posted to our website, kitchener.citynews.ca.
2: 570 News Time, 5:05. Well, the developer of a new Cambridge condo development on the East End will head back to the drawing board after last night's statutory council meeting. With more on the concerns from the councillors and the public, here's 570's Marshall Crocker. Good morning, Marshall.
8: Good morning, Josh. Yeah, if you build it, they will come. That's what the representative for developer GSP Group said at yesterday's Cambridge council meeting when concerns were raised about the lack of parking and public transit in the Atwater and Dundas area of the new proposed condo development. Ward 7 Councillor Scott Hamilton expressed council's main concern.
9: In terms of the number of bedrooms and the number of parking spaces, Atwater's a bit off the beaten track of the city. You're not going to be walking into Sobeys, for example. So,
8: The developer expressed further parking considerations could be made, but a community delegate later in the meeting suggested the Atwater neighborhood of Cambridge already parks on the street due to limited availability. Councillor Hamilton then asked if the area has sufficient public transit. The answer is also no. The GRT does not currently run a line to the

0: proposed complex's neighborhood in Cambridge. So it seems either East Cambridge's lack of housing or Cambridge's lack of parking will be addressed. And when council reconvenes on July 21st, the public will find out the answer. Live from the newsroom, I'm Marshall Crocker.
1: 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Well, there are five games on tap in World Cup action today, with a legend of the game and the birth country of the sport set to take to the pitch. Cristiano Ronaldo and Portugal will take to the pitch first, kicking off against Congo at 1. Then England starts their highly anticipated World Cup campaign against Croatia at 4. Ghana plays Panama at Toronto Stadium this evening at 7. And Colombia and Uzbekistan play in Mexico City at 10. Then it's Czechia versus South Africa to close out the day on the West Coast at midnight local time. A 570's Alain Kevion has a recap of day 5 of the FIFA World Cup that featured a legend delivered their first World Cup hat trick.
2: Well, a lot more high-scoring affairs compared to day 5, France and Senegal. Kylian Mbappe with 2 goals in France's 3-1 win. Norway and Iraq, 5 combined goals in that match. Erling Haaland with 2 goals in Norway's 4-1 win. And how about this man? I swear he's not human. Lionel Messi with his first career World Cup hat trick in his 6th appearance at the global event. Argentina with the 3-0 win over Algeria. I'm Alain Kevion.
3: And Canada's men's soccer continues to prepare to take on Qatar in World Cup action on Thursday. The team has not said whether captain Alphonso Davies will be healthy enough to play, but vice captain Stefan Eustachio says the group wants to see the star left back on the field very soon.
4: He's probably the best dribbler in this competition. He can play as a left back, as an inverted winger, as a winger up top. I mean, he can do everything. And when he plays, it opens up everything for us. So, I mean, hopefully he can get back as quick as possible. I don't know when that is, but we're going to try to make sure that he plays this tournament.
3: Davies has been out since early May when he injured his hamstring while playing in the Champions League semifinals for Bayern Munich.
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3: 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Roger McKnight of Enpro predicted gas prices to drop 4 cents at midnight. It's as high as $1.60.9 per liter. Well, still to come in just 60 seconds, we'll have a check of traffic and weather together on the ones. 570 News time is 5:10.
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14: 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No collisions that you need to watch out for your in-town routes. But you do have a bit of work over in North Dumfries. A heads up, the roundabout construction now underway at the intersection of Roseville Road and Edworthy Side Road. You have a one-day closure to deal with through that stretch, so you're encouraged to detour using Whistle Bear Road and Dickey Settlement Road instead. On the area highways, we're looking good, though. Highway 7 clear over to

0: latest from 570 meteorologist Alistair Alders.
1: Cloudy with sunny breaks, but a chance of a shower or two today. 21 the high, and then cloudy with periods of rain developing tonight. Heavy overnight with a risk of thunderstorms. Winds gusting upwards of 60 or 70, 14 the low. On Thursday, a windy day. Cloudy with afternoon sunny breaks. Lingering scattered showers, 19. And then sun and cloud Friday and Saturday. Highs near 20. Sunday, mainly sunny, 22. Today's high, 21.
2: Right now, 13 degrees.
3: 570 News Time, 512, where one of the region roads are still recovering from a long and cold winter with plenty of areas where potholes need to be avoided. A team at the University of Waterloo are working on the recipe for the perfect road and improving the ways we repair potholes and also the way we anticipate road work. Hassan Baj is the director of the Center for Pavement and Transportation Technology at UW. For the last 10 years, the Institute has been leading research on self-healing asphalt, looking at ways to reduce the amount of cracks in the roadways, which, of course, leads to potholes.
4: We cannot eliminate 100% cracking. Cracking is a natural process that happens in asphalt, in concrete, in different materials. We're trying to mitigate it. We're trying to control it.
3: Abaj says self-healing asphalt is not something that can be implemented tomorrow, that engineering and testing is required before it can be implemented in a practical way. Still to come in 60 seconds time, we'll have a check of your top stories in sports. 570 News Time, 513.
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3: It is 13 degrees and cloudy skies here at the Boardwalk in Kitchener. Good morning. I'm Josh Piercy filling in for Mark Douglas.
2: Good morning. I'm Christine Clark. Here's what's making news right now. A reaction's pouring in after a fatal crash in Mapleton last week that claimed the lives of five children from Elmira. OPP are running a campaign on rural roads targeting distracted driving.
3: Well, local advocates react to the appeal of a court decision that protected the rights of people living at the encampment at Victoria and Weber. Coming up after sports, Prime Minister Mark Carney sharing his thoughts when it comes to the U.S. and Iran ceasefire agreement. Now it's time for sports from Sportsnet Radio. Here's Simon Bennett.
9: Well, Tuesday was when the stars came out to shine at the World Cup. Argentina's Lionel Messi, the hat trick of the 3-0 win over Algeria. Now tied for the all-time goals record at this tournament with 16. Kylian Mbappe is two back of him. The Braces, France beat Senegal 3-1, two for Erling Haaland in his World Cup debut. Norway over Iraq 4-1, and in the wee hours, Austria's first win at the stage in 36 years, defeating Jordan 3-1. Of course, another World Cup match on Canadian soil tonight. Toronto hosting Ghana, Panama at 6 o'clock. One of four matches, including the tournament openers for Portugal and England. Of course, Canada to face Qatar tomorrow with no update provided on Alphonso Davies, everyone playing coy now, his status a mystery. There's something about Fenway Park for David Schneider, where he debuted 3 years ago. Just back from the minors, he and Andres Jimenez went back-to-back. George Springer would dinger 300 at the JV Boston 6-1. The Toronto Marlies, who went away from the second Calder Cup, up 3-0 in the finals, Easton Cowan. The only goal, Artur Akhtiyama of the shutout in the 1-0 final, game four tomorrow. Of course, Artie's run, part of the reason Leafs were able to part with Joseph Woll. He and Simone Benoit off to the Flyers in a multiplayer deal. Now, GM John Chayka says they're probably days away from naming their new coach. A new name possibly in the running, according to Sportsnet's Elliot Freeman. Pat Furschweiler, who's been with Western Michigan of the NCAA the last 5 years. The Kitchener Rangers' full schedule is out. That opening night with Owen Sound, September 18th, is actually a home-and-home with the attack to start the season with the two sides on the road the next evening. From the Sports Center, I'm Simon Bennett.
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1: 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This is your chance to see Canada's tennis stars live. Come cheer on reigning champion Victoria Moboko and many more at the Tennis Playground from August 1st to 13th. Tickets are on sale now. 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
4: Well, Canadian Prime Minister Mark Carney sharing his thoughts when it comes to the U.S. and Iran ceasefire agreement. While speaking with CNN's Caitlin Collins, Carney describes the deal as, quote, a game changer.
5: I have to say it's exceeded my expectations. We're very pleased with the deal that's been struck. It sets the groundwork to ensure Iran doesn't have a nuclear weapon. It sets the groundwork for a reintegration over time of the economies in the region. It sets the groundwork for a solution in Lebanon, which we discussed today. So it's positive. Of course, it has to be followed through. It has to be implemented. And I think one of the things is the president helped create that deal, led creating that deal. The rest of the G7 and the broader community need to help implement it.
4: Well, Carney went on to pledge Canada's support in implementing the agreement. The Trump administration, of course, in America, has kept the agreement under wraps, but has pledged to release more details closer to the official signing ceremony this Friday in Switzerland. Also, at the G7 summit in France, Prime Minister Mark Carney in conversation with U.S. President Donald Trump over trade. The summit comes as trade talks between Canada and the U.S. remain tense, with no clear decision on whether to extend the Canada-U.S.-Mexico agreement. Carney says Canada-U.S. Trade Minister Dominic LeBlanc has met with U.S. Trade Representative Jamieson Greer on the summit sidelines.
6: I've dealt with Mr. Trump over the years, and his motive being is consistent with the interactions I had with him. We had direct discussions between the principals on the trade side, Mr. LeBlanc and Mr. Greer.
4: Now, Carney and Trump do not have an official bilateral meeting scheduled during the G7, which ends later today, again from France. Still to come, we'll have a check of that morning drive. Some wet weather earlier this morning. How is that rain affecting the roadways? Luke Schultz has an update for you coming up in just 60 seconds time. 570 News Time approaching 520.
7: 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When people ask me, what do you do for a living?
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4: 570 News Time, 521, time for Rogers Xfinity Internet traffic and weather, together on the ones with Luke Schultz. Good morning, Luke.
10: Good morning. 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Looking like a good morning out there for the 401. Eastbound traffic clear through Cambridge, right to Milton, over to Mississauga. We don't have any problems on the Gopher westbound traffic area highways. Also a clear drive, including the Highway 7 trip between Kitchener and Guelph. We are collision-free on the in-town routes, too. But if you do spot any traffic problems throughout your morning drive, you can call us hands-free at *401. 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Time for the latest from 570 meteorologist Alistair Alders.
11: Cloudy with sunny breaks, but a chance of a shower or two today. 21 the high, and then cloudy with periods of rain developing tonight. Heavy overnight with a risk of thunderstorms. Winds gusting upwards of 60 or 70, 14 the low. On Thursday, a windy day. Cloudy with afternoon sunny breaks. Lingering scattered showers, 19. And then sun and cloud Friday and Saturday. Highs near 20. Sunday, mainly sunny, 22. Today's high, 21.
4: Right now, we're looking at

0: 13 degrees and mostly cloudy skies with a little bit of sun trying to poke through there in that morning sunrise. Now, coming up at 5:30, we'll have more from that crash in Mapleton that claimed the lives of five children from Elmira. 570 News Time, 522.
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0: Well, hard to believe that these guys are still out there, but Woody, Buzz, Jesse, and the rest of the gang are back for a remarkable fifth time as they embark on a brand new challenge.
7: Jesse, hello?
8: Is it as bad out there for toys as they say it is?
9: We're finding more abandoned toys each day.
8: We're Tex invaded our house, too.
0: Yes, that sound from the fifth installment of the legendary Disney Pixar animated film series, Toy Story, the new film focusing on Jesse becoming the leader of Bonnie's room with Buzz Lightyear as her second in command. And now 8-year-old Bonnie has become enamored with her new favorite plaything, a frog-like electronic tablet named Lilypad, causing a crisis among traditional toys and prompting Buzz to call on Woody to return. The new film has received mostly positive reviews from Rotten Tomatoes, describing it as, quote, a charming, flawlessly animated sequel we didn't know we needed. A Toy Story 5 hits theaters this Friday. And one of the world's most recognizable pizza chains is set to have a new owner. ABC's Michelle Franzen explains.
10: Pizza Hut is being sold in a multi-billion-dollar deal. Parent company Yum Brands, which acquired the 68-year-old restaurant chain, announced a private equity firm, Long Range Capital, is buying the bulk of restaurants for roughly $1.5 billion, except for the mainland China business, which Yum China Holdings is purchasing for $1.2 billion. The chain has struggled with sales across the U.S. and has more than 19,000 restaurants worldwide. Pizza Hut was founded by two brothers in Wichita, Kansas in 1958. Michelle Franzen, ABC News.
0: Still to come, we'll have the latest from 570's Mike Eppel from the Business Center. 570 News Time, 525.
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0: 570 News Time, 526. Here's 570's Mike Uppel from the Business Center. Good morning, Mike.
16: Good morning. Seeing an uptrend for the morning markets ahead of a decision on U.S. interest rates and a continued drop for energy prices. The TSX and the Dow Jones both hit records. In the Tuesday trade, the TSX on Bay was up 114 points, a third of a percent. We saw more strength in the gold stocks and the big banks. On Wall Street, the Dow Jones closed just shy of 52,000, with a gain of 328 points, six-tenths of a percent. And the NASDAQ was down 300 points yesterday, or 1.1%, but so far this morning, NASDAQ futures leading the way to the upside, up by 200 points. U.S. Federal Reserve Chair Kevin Warsh makes his first decision on interest rates, along with the Federal Reserve's Open Market Committee. We'll see if there's a change in tone from Warsh compared to his predecessor, Jay Powell, on policy. Watching Cher.

0: Of SpaceX jump another 3 1/3% at $208 per share pre-market. Briefly yesterday, SpaceX was the world's fourth most valuable company, surpassing both Amazon and Microsoft. Intel is up 4 1/4% pre-market, Micron's up 4%, and Marvell Technology up 4%. International trends, the Tokyo Nikkei up 500 points today, 0.75%. Canadian dollar starts at $71.42, $1.40 on the exchange. Price for oil up 28 cents at $76.33 a barrel, hit a four-month low yesterday. Price for gold down $12 at $43.42. And Bitcoin down $800 at $65,000 U.S. At the Business Center, I'm Mike Uppel.
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2: Good morning. It's Wednesday, June 17th. I'm Christine Clark.
0: And good morning. I'm Josh Piercy, filling in for Mark Douglas. Here's what's making news this hour.
2: Support pouring in for those impacted by a tragic crash that saw five children from Elmira killed. We're learning more about the victims.
0: Police are searching for a black BMW that could be connected to a fatal crash involving a lawn tractor this week.
2: Strong and emotional reactions in council chambers as the region moves forward with a decision to appeal a court ruling on the Victoria encampment.
3: Cambridge's East End lacks the roads to support a large condo, and local residents already park on the street. Now the developer of the new complex development must now address these concerns after pushback at City Council.
4: Messi's hat trick leading the way in an eventful World Cup Tuesday. Plus, the Blue Jays got the win at Fenway Park, and the Marlies need just one more for a Calder Cup sports ad. 45.
2: 570 News Time, 531.
0: Time for the latest from 570's traffic desk. That's Luke Schultz. Good morning, Luke.
5: Hey, good morning. This update brought to you by Caudill's Catch Seafood. We're looking to the 401. Still a great drive out there in the eastbound lanes of traffic. No problems through Cambridge over to Milton and Mississauga. Westbound lanes also moving without issue. It's not really enough volume for you to have too many problems out there. The area highways are pretty much up to speed too. Highway 7 looks great over to Guelph. 85 still clear to St. Jacobs and up to Elmira, if that's where you're headed. The 78 drive also clear to New Hamburg. We don't have any collisions for the in-town drive, but a little bit of road work rolling out in North Dumfries today. You'll have the roundabout construction getting underway, bringing a closure to the intersection of Roseville Road and Edworthy Side Road. Now you're asked to avoid that area. You can detour using nearby Whistle Bear Road and Dickey Settlement Road. If you spot traffic problems on the drive today, you're welcome to call us hands-free at Star 401. 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Time for the latest from 570 meteorologist Alistair Alders.
6: 21 degrees today, cloudy with sunny breaks, but still a chance of a shower or two, and then rain developing this evening and overnight, heavy at times with a risk of thunderstorms, upwards of 30 millimeters, 14 the low. Some sunny breaks tomorrow, but still some lingering on and off showers, 19. Today's high 21.
2: And right now, a cloudy 13 degrees.
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2: Ontario Provincial Police continue to investigate the circumstances that led to that tragic crash that claimed the lives of five children in Mapleton Township last week. All five were from an Elmira family who were traveling in a van with 10 people inside when they collided with an SUV.
0: This week, Ontario Police running their Stop, Look, and Live campaign. That's to raise awareness for the kind of driving that can lead to tragic crashes like the one in Mapleton. That includes failing to stop at stop signs, failing to yield, and distracted driving. Officers will be out in full force this week looking to crackdown on those habits. OPP Sergeant Ed Sanchuk explains that incidents like the one that happened last week change families forever.
8: What people don't get to see behind the scenes is that, and that's knocking on someone's loved one's door. And that family, when you knock on their door, is never, ever the same. Their life changes forever and never goes back to what it was. And unfortunately, we've done that time and time again.
0: A GoFundMe has been started for a couple who was in the van but not related to the Elmira family. Elizabeth Barch remains in critical condition after the crash. Her husband, Peter, by her side, according to a GoFundMe started this week that so far raised $26,000.
2: Over to North Dumfries. No charges have been laid at this point in a fatal crash earlier this week that saw a man on a lawn tractor killed. A 16-year-old girl from Cambridge was also involved in that crash. She was not hurt. Police are looking for more information on a black BMW that could be connected to the case, specifically in the Fiddlesticks and Flamborough areas Monday morning. The fatal crash claimed the life of a 51-year-old man Monday morning who was on his lawn tractor in North Dumfries. Details on the BMW in question have been posted to our website. That's kitchener.citynews.ca.
0: 570 News Time, 534. Well, shouts of shame on you and you know this is wrong could be heard in regional council chambers as councillors presented and passed a motion to appeal a court decision on the Victoria Street encampment.
9: Shame on you. Shame on you. Shame on you.
10: So I'm going to...
9: You know this is wrong. Shame on you.
0: Well, council passed the motion 10-5 and plans to appeal the decision by Superior Court Justice Michael Gibson that said the region's site-specific bylaw to clear the encampment to make way for a new transit hub was unconstitutional. Councillor Colleen James is one of the five councillors to vote against

0: the appeal, but acknowledged the legal direction the situation has taken.
1: I want to acknowledge that I do not support the court injunction. I didn't. But this is what's been dealt. Some of us walked into this situation. That said, we are in a process underway.
0: Councillor Joe Gowing was in favor of the appeal, but noted the move was for legal clarity and more still needs to be done to help those experiencing homelessness, not only in Waterloo Region, but also across Canada. The region plans to appeal the decision in the coming days.
2: 570 News Time, 5:35. This is All News Mornings on 570 News Radio. A limited residences, limited parking, all in Cambridge's East End, are already concerns, according to one individual at last night's Cambridge Council meeting when talking about a new development. 570's Marshall Crocker has more on the roadblocks a proposed condo ran into at that meeting. He joins us live. Morning, Marshall.
3: Good morning. Yeah, the representative for the developer of a proposed 132 condo in Atwater and Dundas in Cambridge Council last night says their plan's up to modern zoning standards. But according to the concerns of council and a member of the public, those standards may not be enough. Here's Ward 1 Councillor Helen Schweery.
4: We don't have the roads. And instead of saying, oh, it's okay to have 1.25 parking spots per unit, the problem is it's not enough. It's never enough.
3: Well, parking's a concern, so maybe public transit's the answer. But when asked by Councillor Scott Hamilton if Grand River Transit Service could be an option, here was the developer's answer.
5: If you build it, they will come sort of thing. When there's enough ridership demand, that they will look at expanding services, but it just doesn't seem to be there quite yet.
3: According to Councillor Schweery, council already receives a vast amount of complaints about tickets and street parking density. Now, unless the developer can address complaints around parking, including accessibility, before the final vote on the development on July 21st, the chances for new condo housing in Cambridge's East End may be dead in the water. Live from the newsroom, I'm Marshall Crocker.
0: 570 News Time, 5:36. Well, Statistics Canada is reporting a rising trend of intimate partner violence. The agency tracked a 19% increase in police-reported intimate partner violence from 2014 to 2022. Now, here in Waterloo Region, intimate partner violence was declared an epidemic back in 2023. Conservative MP Anna Roberts says data on violence against women is skewed.
6: That's something that, you know, we discovered that we need to strengthen our shelters. We need to strengthen our laws. If we want to protect women, this figure, it's a crisis.
0: Well, the House of Commons Status of Women Committee says governments and law enforcement should do a better job of sharing knowledge and best practices on tackling gender-based violence.
2: 570 News Time, 5:37. Another action-packed day of the World Cup in store as Toronto Stadium gets set to host their second match of the tournament. Cristiano Ronaldo and Portugal will take to the pitch first, kicking off against Congo at 1 in Texas. Then England will start their highly anticipated World Cup campaign against Croatia at 4 in Dallas. Ghana plays Panama at Toronto Stadium this evening at 7. Colombia and Uzbekistan play in Mexico City at 10. And then it's Czechia and South Africa to close out the day on the West Coast at midnight local time. 570's Alan Kevin has more on that and all the other wins from day 5 of the FIFA World Cup tournament.
7: Lionel Messi just doesn't seem to be slowing down and doesn't seem to be planning on slowing down anytime soon. The soccer megastar found the back of the net 3 times in his World Cup opener against Algeria. Technically, it was 4 times, but he was offside on the first one. Still, though, a hat trick for the man. 3-0 win for Argentina over Algeria. France and Senegal, Kylian Mbappe scored 2 of the 3 goals for France. 3-1 win for the French. And Erling Haaland, also hard to stop. Norway with a 4-1 win over Iraq. Haaland also found the back of the net twice. I'm Alain Kevion.
0: Still to come in 60 seconds time, we'll have a check of gas prices. 570 News Time, 5:38.
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0: $0.08 at midnight, as high as $1.60.9 per liter. Still ahead, a traffic and weather update 60 seconds away. 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
6: Time for Rogers Xfinity Internet Traffic and Weather, together on the ones with Luke Schultz. Good morning, Luke.
7: Hey, good morning. This update brought to you by L.L. Bean. Still seeing a clear drive on the 401. The eastbound lanes of traffic clear for you right now through Cambridge, right to Milton and Mississauga. We don't have any delays on the go for the westbound lanes of traffic at this point either. A great start for the Wednesday drive. Area highways are looking good. Highway 7 is clear to Guelph. 85 shows no problems to St. Jacobs and Elmira. The same goes for 78 drive out to New Hamburg. And we are collision free for the in-town drive right now. But if you do spot any traffic problems today, you're welcome to call us hands free at Star 401. Make Dad's day. 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Give him quality that lasts. Offer ends June 21st. Time for the latest from 570 meteorologist Alistair Alders.
8: Cloudy with sunny breaks, but a chance of a shower or two today. 21 the high, and then periods of rain developing tonight. Heavy overnight with a risk of thunderstorms. Windy, 14 the low. 19 Thursday, cloudy with afternoon sunny breaks, but lingering on and off showers. Sun and cloud in 20 for Friday. Today's high 21.
6: Right now, 13 degrees and mainly cloudy skies.
0: 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You're listening to All News Mornings on 570 News Radio. Well, despite new numbers from Angus Reid that show Doug Ford's approval rating has hit a new low, the premier isn't buying it. The latest data shows just 21% of those asked believe Ford is doing a good job, the lowest of any Canadian premier. Premier Ford called the poll a fake.
9: And as for that poll, they do it about twice a year. I got a hold of their methodology once. Folks, they went into a hardcore NDP neighborhood downtown. They didn't do it across. It's little games, and then you guys run with it.
0: Ford's highest rating came just weeks into the COVID-19 pandemic when he hit 69% in June 2020. Still ahead, your top stories in sports 60 seconds away.
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0: A cloudy 13 degrees to start your Wednesday. Good morning. I'm Christine Clark.
6: And good morning. I'm Josh Piercy, filling in for Mark Douglas. Here's what's making news right now. As OPP continue to push for driver safety on rural roads in a campaign this week, we're learning more about the victims of a crash in Mapleton that saw five children from Elmira killed. One of the victims, an adult woman, is in critical condition.
0: No charges have been laid at this point after a fatal crash earlier this week that saw a man on a lawn tractor killed. A 16-year-old driver was also involved, but police are now looking for more information on a black BMW that could be connected to the case. And shouts of shame on you and you know this is wrong could be heard in regional council chambers as councillors presented and passed a motion to appeal a court decision on the Victoria Street encampment. Coming up after sports, more rain and storms on the way. We have your full forecast at 551.

0: 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Simon Bennett.
1: Oh, all hail Lionel Messi, a legendary night for Argentina. His first World Cup hat trick, now tied with Germany's Miroslav Klose for most World Cup goals ever in 16. Argentina blanked Algeria 3-0. What a Tuesday it was. Kylian Mbappe scored twice. France over Senegal 3-1. Also a brace for Erling Haaland. Norway over Iraq 4-1. And the late night match saw Austria beat Jordan 3-1. Four more today, including another match at Toronto Stadium. The first ever meeting between Panama and Ghana. The sketch starts in Houston. Cristiano Ronaldo and Portugal facing Congo. England hopes to go deep. They take on Croatia. And late tonight, Uzbekistan making its World Cup debut against Colombia. Of course, massive match for Canada against Qatar tomorrow in Vancouver. No word on the match fitness yet of Alphonso Davies. The Blue Jays with a 6-1 win in Boston last night. George Springer's 300th home run put it away late. Davis Schneider and Andrés Giménez going back-to-back in the fifth. Five shutout innings for Dylan Cease. It's Max Scherzer this evening. 570 News Radio and Sportsnet at first pitch at 6:30. The Toronto Marlies can win the Calder Cup tomorrow. Up 3-0 in the finals. Blank Chicago 1-0. They were chanting Easton Coward's name after he scored the night's only goal. Game 4 tomorrow. The Kitchener Rangers schedule is out, beginning with a home-and-home September 18th and 19th against Owen Sound. Of course, the banner raising on the 18th at the Yard. Notables included December 8th teddy bear toss with Sarnia in town. For the Sports Center, I'm Simon Bennett.
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0: 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You're listening to All News Mornings on 570 News Radio. Thanks so much for tuning in. Well, Prime Minister Mark Carney is confirming he has seen the U.S. and Iran ceasefire agreement and is giving it rave reviews. In an interview with CNN's Caitlin Collins, Carney reveals some details on the deal.
6: In effect, it is a cessation of hostilities. It's a ceasefire for that 60-day period, as you know. But it sets out a series of conditions and what will happen when they are fulfilled. So I think it's well structured from our perspective. But I think as well is the regional countries are behind it. Of course, we met with the UAE, with the Qataris, the Egyptians. We have contacts as well. And again, it's well structured. It creates, I think it's a game changer.
0: And the Prime Minister's comments represent one of the first assessments of the agreement from someone who's not directly involved in the negotiations. Carney also acknowledged a big financial incentive for Iran to hold up its end of the bargain and to take concrete steps in the next 2 months, including allowing traffic through the Strait of Hormuz. With just 2 weeks until the Canada-U.S.-Mexico trade agreement comes up for renewal, we're learning more about the intense standoff between the U.S. and Canada and where the largest issues are looming to get a deal done. A source close to negotiations telling the Toronto Star the Trump administration is expecting Ottawa to make so-called offers in connection with a number of sectors here. It includes energy exports, American dairy, streaming fees, access to alcohol. There's also a push to create a more integrated critical minerals market. Trump recently boasted the U.S. doesn't need anything from Canada, adding he doesn't intend to renew CUSMA on July 1st. Canada's trade minister to the U.S., Dominic LeBlanc, has been in talks with his U.S. counterparts on the sidelines of this week's G7 summit in France. 570 News Time, 549. A parliamentary committee studying medical assistance in dying for people with mental illness is expected to deliver its report to Parliament today. A group of MPs and senators were tasked with determining whether or not Canada is ready to expand assisted dying eligibility to people whose sole underlying condition is a mental illness. It's set to happen next March, but many of the witnesses who testified urged the committee to permanently exclude people with psychiatric conditions from accessing MAID. Still ahead on 570 News Radio, a traffic and weather update.

0: 60 seconds away.
1: On a recent Ask the Experts with Tony Johal of the Tony Johal Real Estate Team, Tony explained why some homes are selling fast and in some cases over asking price, while others are sitting and not selling.
2: What happens is in the springtime, buyers come out. Buyers are out there looking at properties. The fact that homes are selling over asking price in bidding wars and multiple offers and so on tells me right there that the buyers are out there looking for the right house and they are shopping within a particular budget. And if that home comes up for sale and it's listed low, the buyer will come in with the best offer that they can make. If they get the home, great, and if they don't, they just move on to something else. But in the past, that strategy was deployed, like I said, for people to try to push market value even higher. Nowadays, it's deployed to get to the finish line faster.
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3: 570 News Time, 551. That's time for Rogers Xfinity Internet traffic and weather together on the ones with Luke Schultz. Morning, Luke.
4: Good morning. This update is brought to you by Kitchener Utilities. Still looking like a great drive out there for 401 traffic. The eastbound lanes of the 401 are clear through Cambridge, right to Milton, onto Mississauga. But it looks like we do have some issues for traffic looking to get onto the 427. Once you get through the area of Pearson. So we're seeing what looks like a collision through that stretch, starting to slow things down. Westbound lanes of the 401 looking good, though, from Mississauga to Cambridge to Woodstock. Not much on the go for the area highways either. In-town routes are collision-free, but you do have a closure in North Dumfries that rolls out today. It's a one-day closure at the intersection of Roseville Road and Edworthy Side Road to move forward with some roundabout construction work through there. So you're encouraged to avoid that area. You can detour using Whistle Bear Road and Dickey Settlement Road. Again, it's a closure at the intersection of Roseville Road and Edworthy Side Road. If you spot any traffic problems today, you're welcome to call us hands-free at *401. 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Time for the latest from 570 meteorologist Alistair Alders.
5: Some sunny breaks, but a chance of a shower or two today, 21 the high, and then cloudy with periods of rain developing tonight. Heavy overnight with a risk of thunderstorms, upwards of 30 millimeters, winds gust to 60, possibly 70, 14 the low. Cloudy with afternoon sunny breaks Thursday, but lingering on and off scattered showers, windy in 19. Friday, sun and cloud 20, similar story Saturday. Sunday, mainly sunny 22. Today's high 21.
3: And right now, a cloudy 13 degrees. We'll have another traffic and weather update coming up at 6:01.
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3: 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You're listening to All News Mornings on 570 News Radio. Well, in your morning entertainment update, a popular series is leaving Netflix and some new categories coming in for the Grammy Awards. Michelle Franzen with ABC News reports.
12: The Grammys will have five new categories next year, including Best Latin Song, Best Asian Pop Music Performance, and Best Traditional Pop Vocal Performance. 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
13: I've got nothing left to do but fight.
12: Get ready for more rumors and romance. Rivals has been renewed for a third season. You can catch the first two seasons on Hulu in the U.S.
14: If you're out.
12: Netflix users, say goodbye to Stars Hollow. Gilmore Girls is leaving the streaming service at the end of the month after 12 years. It's still on Hulu and Disney+. Disney is the parent company of ABC News. Michelle Franzen, ABC News.
3: 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Still ahead, over to the business desk with Mike Eppel. 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
2: 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On June 7th at approximately 12:45 p.m., it was reported that a 78-year-old male was approached in the Preston Parkway area by three teenage males, one of whom brandished a weapon. The suspects are described as white males, approximately 16 to 18 years old, all wearing t-shirts.
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4: 570 News Time, 5:56. And now the business report with Mike Apple. Morning, Mike.
5: Well, good morning. We're coming into the trading session this morning with the TSX on Bay Street and the Dow Jones on Wall Street, both at record highs. Big gains in the Tuesday trade that had the TSX up 114 points, led by gold stocks. The Dow Jones added 328 points at a record, almost 52,000 on the benchmark, with an all-time high for shares of Caterpillar. J.P. Morgan Chase was strong. And, of course, we've continued to see the SpaceX rocket ride as it's up another 3% this morning, gained 5% yesterday, and is now the world's fifth most valuable company, surpassing the market cap of Amazon. There's a big day coming up on Wall Street and really global markets for signals from the U.S. Federal Reserve. Details from Bloomberg in New York.
6: Some history today from the Fed. It'll be the first time policymakers announce their decision on interest rates under the tutelage of new chairman Kevin Warsh. No change is expected for rates today.

0: creation and U.S. inflation strengthening, the market has priced in a greater likelihood that the Fed's next move on interest rates will be a hike. But some signals from Warsh suggest greater openness to a cut. Andrew O'Day, Bloomberg Radio.
1: The price for oil this morning is up 36 cents at $76.41. Our dollar steady at $71.42. Gold is down $12 at $43.41. The Wednesday trading session in Tokyo saw the Nikkei Index gain 500 points. That works out to a gain of about a quarter of 1%. Price for Bitcoin this morning down $900 at $64,800. At the Business Center, I'm Mike Apple.
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12: Good morning. It's Wednesday, June 17th. I'm Josh Piercy, filling in for Mark Douglas.
11: Hey, good morning. I'm Christine Clark. Here's what's making news this hour.
12: More details from the crash that took the lives of five children from Elmira on Friday. Support is pouring in from the community for a woman in that crash that remains in critical condition.
11: Opinions mixed in council chambers as the region decides to appeal a decision from the Superior Court looking to protect the rights of people living at the Victoria encampment in Kitchener.
13: Prime Minister Mark Carney calls the U.S. deal to end the war in Iran a game changer.
14: Did you actually see the agreement itself?
15: I've seen the agreement, yes.
13: Everything he's saying about it on the last day of the G7 summit.
16: A Cambridge counselor says she already receives plenty of complaints about parking limitation in Cambridge's East End. So as a new developer plans to build more townhouses, the people's consensus may be that that area just isn't ready.
17: Messi's hat trick leading the way in an eventful World Cup Tuesday. Plus, the Blue Jays got the win at Fenway Park, and the Marlies need just one more for a Calder Cup sports ad. 45.
12: 570 News time, 6:01.
11: That's time for Rogers Xfinity Internet traffic and weather together on the ones with Luke Schultz. Morning, Luke.
1: Good morning. This update brought to you by Mr. Lube. We're still doing all right for your 401 drive. No major issues on the go. If you're headed eastward through Cambridge, the 6s, right to Milton and Mississauga, but you do have what looks like a collision on the ramp over to the southbound lanes of the 427. That's creating some pretty notable slowdowns. The MTO saying that collision has blocked two right lanes, so we're seeing delays for traffic looking to get off of the 401 and head onto that 427 drive. Westbound lanes of traffic clear, though. Mississauga to Cambridge to Woodstock, nothing major on the go for the area highways right now, just some brief eastbound delays on Highway 7 through Shawnee Station. In-town routes are collision-free, but if you spot traffic problems today, you're welcome to call us hands-free at Star 401. 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Time for the

0: latest from 570 meteorologist Alistair Alders.
1: There will be a chance of a shower or two throughout the day today, otherwise cloudy with sunny breaks and 21 degrees, but then periods of rain developing tonight, heavy overnight with a risk of thunderstorms, upwards of 30 millimeters, 14 the low, some lingering on and off scattered showers Thursday. Today's high 21.
2: Right now, mostly cloudy skies, a little bit of sun poking through, and 12 degrees.
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2: Well, Ontario Provincial Police are running their Stop, Look, and Live campaign this week on rural roads near Waterloo Region after a tragic crash in Mapleton last week. The crash claimed the lives of five children from a family in Elmira and injured multiple more.
3: Now, the Elmira family were reportedly traveling in a van with 10 people inside when they collided with that SUV. OPP Sergeant Ed Sanchuk says his detachment has responded to three fatal collisions on rural roads in the past year, each of those collisions claiming five lives. The campaign is targeted at distracted driving and failing to stop or yield, activities that lead to very severe collisions on township roads.
4: Majority of the crashes, you know, that we deal with are all preventable. And it really comes down to the fact that, you know, reduce your speed, pay attention to your surroundings, and just drive safely. Driving is a privilege, it's not a right, but we need people to not take that for granted.
3: A GoFundMe has been started as well for a couple who are in the van that crashed, but not related to the children who died. Elizabeth Barch remains in critical condition, according to the fundraiser, with her husband by her side. They have raised $26,000 in support of her care so far.
2: Now, police are looking for more information on a black SUV that may be connected to a fatal crash in North Dumfries this week that saw a man on a tractor killed. The crash Monday morning saw a vehicle collide with a lawn tractor in North Dumfries and the tractor driver killed. The young teen in the vehicle, a 16-year-old girl from Cambridge, was not hurt. No charges have been laid at this point, but police are now asking anyone who may have seen a black SUV in the Fiddlesticks and Flamborough areas Monday morning to contact them. Details on the BMW in question have been posted to our website. That's kitchener.citynews.ca.
3: 570 News Time, 6:04. This is All News Mornings on 570 News Radio. A frustration and strong emotions coming from some Waterloo Region residents in council chambers. Regional councillors passed a motion during a three-hour meeting yesterday to appeal a decision on the Victoria Street encampment that found the site-specific bylaw to clear the site was unconstitutional. There were cries of shame, and you know this is wrong, coming from the gallery.
5: Mover and a seconder?
3: Nearly 30 people came to speak on the encampment and suggest options for those living at Victoria and Weber, including a safe tenting protocol, which would be a guideline for lawful outdoor sheltering. Council, however, moving forward with the appeal in a 10-5 vote. Councillor Joe Gowling supported the motion.
6: We need clearer rules, better supports, and a stronger framework for how we respond when people are living outside and do not have a safe, accessible, and appropriate indoor options. So I can support the appeal for legal clarity while also saying clarity at the region needs to do more.
3: The region plans to appeal in the coming days.
2: 570 News Time, 6:05. Well, a proposed 132-unit condo development was proposed by Atwater, Dundas area of Cambridge. But the councillors and residents alike don't think the city's infrastructure can support it. With more on last night's city council meeting, here's 570's Marshall Crocker. Good morning, Marshall.
7: Good morning, Josh. Yeah, no nearby parks, no plans for accessibility accommodations. Those were just some of the concerns expressed by Cambridge Council at their meeting last night with the proposed condos developer named GSP Group. Councillors also mentioned a need for lower-income residences, difficulty with snow removal, and other factors as reasons they may not waive zoning bylaws for the new medium to high-end condo to be built. But a local resident of Cambridge's concern really expressed the core concern well.
8: There's a lot of street parking been happening. And once this development has been made, is there going to be more of a parking issue?
7: Ward 1 Councillor Helen Schweary reiterated the residents' concerns, saying Cambridge's East End already gets complaints about street parking on that area, so the developer and those hoping to move to that area now hope those concerns can be addressed in the updated plan that will be properly voted on by Council on July 21st. But for the existing residents and the broader Cambridge community, maybe 132 new residences would be putting the cart before the horse. Live from the newsroom, I'm Marshall Crocker.
3: 570 News Time, 6:06. You're listening to All News Mornings on 570 News Radio. The preliminary peace deal between the U.S. and Iran isn't expected to be formally signed until Friday, but Mark Carney says he's already seen it. The Prime Minister made the comments on CNN while attending the G7 summit in France, where he's had a number of chats with the U.S. President. 570's Jamie Pulfer has the latest.
9: Prime Minister Mark Carney appearing on CNN with Caitlin Collins last night, where he calls the U.S. deal to end the war in Iran a game changer.
5: Did you actually see the agreement itself?
10: I've seen it.

0: Agreement, yes.
1: Oh, so the president showed it to you?
0: Well, I've seen the agreement. We have our sources, just like you.
1: Okay.
2: Yeah, Carney speaking from the G7 summit in France. Today is actually the last day. The prime minister says he and the other leaders support the memorandum of understanding. The Trump administration has been keeping it under wraps, saying it will be made public closer to that official signing ceremony Friday in Switzerland, taking concrete steps in the next 2 months and allowing traffic through the Strait of Hormuz, assisting in clearing mines and negotiating around the removal of enriched uranium stockpiles. Reporting live, I'm Jamie Pulford.
3: 570 News Time, 6:07. Well, Tuesday was the day for the stars to shine, including an Argentine legend who made history last night in Kansas City. Do we get to see Canada's biggest star tomorrow? That's the question. Simon Bennett potentially has the answer. He joins us now.
4: Arrowhead, where the NFL's Kansas City Chiefs play, you hear possible GOAT, future greatest of all time, for their quarterback Patrick Mahomes, who was in the building to watch the actual GOAT, Lionel Messi's first World Cup hat-trick. As defending champs Argentina blanked Algeria 3-0, Messi now has 16 goals all time at the World Cup, tied for most ever. CNN's Elizabeth Perez on the KC scene.
5: Kansas City had become Buenos Aires since Monday, and on Tuesday night, this city stadium felt like an extension of the Monumental in Núñez, thanks to the infectious joy and nonstop chant from the fans.
4: Now, speaking of stars, Kylian Mbappe for France with a pair of goals. Les Bleus, France beat Senegal. Man City superstar Erling Haaland with a pair in his World Cup debut for Norway. They beat Iraq. Now, of course, big match for Canada tomorrow against Qatar. Nothing revealed yesterday regarding Alphonso Davies, who's working his way through a hamstring injury with most of practice closed. Only he knows if he will see the pitch tomorrow. Reporting live for the latest from the beautiful game, I'm Simon Bennett.
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3: 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Roger McKnight of Enpro predicted gas prices to drop 4 cents at midnight. That's as high as $1.60.9 per liter. Well, still to come, traffic and weather together. 570 News Time 6:10.
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2: That's time for Rogers Xfinity Internet traffic and weather together on the ones with Luke Schultz. Morning, Luke.
14: Good morning. This update is brought to you by Premier Equipment. We're doing okay on the 401 right now. Eastbound traffic clear through Cambridge right to Milton over to Mississauga. But you're going to find some slowdowns that begin around the Dixie Road area. It's mainly the collector lanes of traffic. But we have a collision on the ramp from the eastbound 401 over to the southbound lanes of the 427. That ramp showing, or rather the southbound lanes of the 427. showing two right lanes closed. So if you're looking to leave the highway through that stretch, it is quite heavy. Westbound lanes of the 401, meanwhile, clear through Mississauga to

0: afternoon, sunny breaks Thursday, lingering on and off showers 19, sun and cloud Friday 20. Today's high 21.
1: And right now, a cloudy 13 degrees.
2: 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Still to come, we'll have a check of your top stories and sports.
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2: 12 degrees and mostly cloudy here at the Boardwalk in Kitchener. Good morning, I'm Josh Piercy filling in for Mark Douglas.
1: And good morning, I'm Christine Clark. Here's what's making news right now. With more from a crash in Mapleton last week that claimed the lives of 5 children from Elmira, Ontario Provincial Police out this week cracking down distracted driving on rural roads.
2: Well, the region has decided to appeal a decision from the Superior Court that led to cries of shame from the gallery and mixed opinions from counselors. Coming up after sports, union workers across the province continue their dispute with Ontario Premier Doug Ford. Now time for sports from Sportsnet Radio. Here's Simon Bennett.
6: Well, big games and big names. That was Tuesday at the World Cup. Lionel Messi at 38, his first World Cup hat trick in Argentina's 3-0 win over Algeria. Now tied for the all-time tournament lead in goals. Kylian Mbappe with a pair for France. They beat Senegal 3-1. Erling Haaland's bracelet, Norway over Iraq 4-1. And then very late in the night, Austria beat Jordan 3-1. The Wednesday skate, including the second Toronto match, Panama in its second World Cup, taking on Ghana. 41-year-old Cristiano Ronaldo with one last run for Portugal, starting against Congo. Huge expectations for them and England. The three lines against Croatia, and then late tonight, Colombia against Uzbekistan. Canada not revealing a whole lot in Alphonso Davies and his status. Their practice mostly closed to the media. Huge game against Qatar tomorrow. With Vlad Guerrero Jr. and Andres Jimenez back in the lineup, the Toronto Blue Jays picked up the 6-1 win in Boston. Davis Schneider and Jimenez went back-to-back homers in the fifth. George Springer went deep for the 300th time. More tonight, 6:30 on 570 News Radio and Sportsnet. The Toronto Marlies have a commanding 3-love lead in the Calder Cup Finals. Easton Cowan's second period goal enough in the 1-0 win. Arthur Akiyama of the 24-save shutout. Brooms at the ready tomorrow. In case you missed it, the Maple Leafs sending Joseph Wall and Simone Benoit to Philly for defenseman Emile Andre. Goaltender Samuel Erison and a pick. The defense gets younger, and it also gives them $5 million of more cap space. The full Kitchener Rangers schedule released yesterday. A home-and-home to start the season with Owens Town, which includes the Memorial Cup banner raising September 18th. From the Sports Center, I'm Simon Bennett.
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2: Well, thousands of unionized social workers with OPSU are walking the picket line as a dispute with the Ford government drags on. City's Mark McAllister reports.
12: Lawmakers across the province are sounding the alarm about what they say is a lack of funding for programs, but also retroactive wages they say are owed to them after the legislation that had capped increases was found to be unconstitutional.
13: This was a money-saving exercise from the provincial government, so they never gave that funding.

0: to our employers. So our employers have nothing to bargain with.
1: We give money, a lot of money. We've increased it dramatically. And the service provider works with the unions, and I think we almost have half of them already completed done. So there's the other half that has to get done.
2: OPSU is actually planning on ramping up with even larger rallies in the coming days, all while Ford has suggested getting management and union leaders locked into a room to hammer out a deal. Mark McAllister, City News.
3: With just 2 weeks until the Canada-U.S.-Mexico trade agreement comes up for renewal, we're learning more about the intense standoff between the U.S. and Canada and where the largest issues are looming to get a deal done. A source close to negotiation tells the Star the Trump administration is expecting Ottawa to make so-called offers in connection with a number of sectors. They include energy exports, American dairy, streaming fees, and access to alcohol. There's also a push to create a more integrated critical minerals market. Trump recently boasted that the U.S. doesn't need anything from Canada, adding that he doesn't intend to renew the CUSMA until July 1st. Now, Canada's trade minister to the U.S., Dominic LeBlanc, has been in talks with his U.S. counterparts on the sidelines of this week's G7 summit in France. And in Washington, U.S. President Donald Trump's attempts to re-beautify the historic reflecting pool in front of the Lincoln Memorial have hit a snag. ABC's Mary Bruce reports workers have been dumping jugs of hydrogen peroxide into the water feature that, instead of looking blue from a new paint job, is now caked in green algae.
4: The National Park Service out in force trying to clean algae that's turning the reflecting pool green. Just days after President Trump spent nearly $15 million to repaint it, quote, American flag blue. It's one of several Trump renovation projects being paid for by taxpayers now under scrutiny. On a judge's orders, Trump's name stripped from the Kennedy Center, which he had tried to rename after himself.
3: Trump said that he was inspired to revamp the reflecting pool after a friend of his visiting from Germany called it dark and disgusting. Well, coming up in just 60 seconds, time will have traffic and weather together on the ones. 570 News Time, 620.
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10: 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We're still keeping an eye on the 401 drive. Eastbound traffic showing no problems right now through Cambridge or Milton. The Mississauga drive's looking okay, but as you make your trip into Toronto, we do have express and collector lane delays waiting for you once you're east of Dixie Road. A collision on the southbound lanes of the 427, also creating backups for folks looking to leave the eastbound lanes of the 401 onto those southbound 427 lanes. So just be ready for that if that's part of your drive. Westbound lanes of traffic, meanwhile, looking great from Mississauga to Cambridge to Woodstock. We do see some eastbound delays on Highway 7, meanwhile, just from Greenhouse to Shawnee Station Road. The in-town drive is collision-free, but if you spot traffic problems today, you're welcome to call us hands-free at Star 401. 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Time for the latest from 570 meteorologist Alistair Alders.
11: Cloudy with sunny breaks, but a chance of a shower or two today, 21 the high, and then cloudy with periods of rain developing tonight. Heavy overnight with a risk of thunderstorms, winds gusting upwards of 60 or 70, 14 the low. On Thursday, a windy day, cloudy with afternoon sunny breaks, lingering scattered showers, 19. And then sun and cloud Friday and Saturday, highs near 20. Sunday, mainly sunny, 22. Today's high, 21.
3: Right now, mostly cloudy skies, 12 degrees. Coming up at 6:30, more from the crash in Mableton that claimed the lives of five children from Elmira. 570 News Time, 622.
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3: Well, we're learning more about an FBI bust of a plot to attack President Trump's UFC birthday party on the White House lawn over the weekend. ABC's Alex Mullen has the details.
15: Investigators really detail this in the court documents for Tyson Proper, the 19-year-old from Ohio who was arrested. They describe him as a ringleader, and they say that this group chat that he was a part of on Signal, that the members of it would often talk about anti-government sentiment, that they particularly outraged over the government's handling of the Jeffrey Epstein files, and they just believed essentially that the government was filled with pedophiles and that they needed to essentially carry out an attack like this that would spur, in their words, a revolution that would overthrow the U.S. government.
3: Now, these defendants are facing a number of charges, including conspiracy against the United States, conspiracy to injure and kill federal officers, and conspiracy to commit violence on White House grounds. And none of them have entered pleas in any of their cases. And the magic and whimsy of Cirque du Soleil returns to Ontario this week. Mexican-inspired show incorporates much of what you'd expect, including jugglers, high acrobatic acts, a bit of comedy, and around a 10,000-liter tank of water to help stimulate indoor rain. Lutzia kicks off a 10-week run starting tomorrow at the Big Top on Lakeshore West near Park Lawn. It runs through August 30th. You can find tickets at CirqueDuSoleil.com. Still to come in 60 seconds time, we'll have Mike Eppel from the Business Center. 570 News Time, 625.
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3: Now the latest from the Business Center with 570's Mike Eppel. Good morning, Mike.
18: Well, good morning. We're coming into the trading session this morning with stock futures on the rise. We've got a decision on interest rates coming up today from the U.S. Federal Reserve. The new Fed Chair, Kevin Warsh, at the helm of the U.S. Central Bank, expected to maybe send out some dovish signals on interest rate policy that would possibly lead to another boost for the markets. And we'll see exactly how it plays out today, as his predecessor, Jay Powell, was criticized by U.S. President Donald Trump for not cutting interest rates. We'll see how the price for oil and maybe a falling price for gasoline fits into the mix. The price for oil this morning is up 37 cents. It's $76.40, close to a four-month low. The price for our dollar at $71.39. It's at a six-month low this morning. Exchange at $1.40. TSX coming off a record-breaking Tuesday, up 114 points. The Dow Jones was up 328, 0.6%, also at a record high at 52,000 on the benchmark. Apple in the spotlight this morning on some new product offerings. Details from Bloomberg in New York.
19: Apple is said to be planning to release AirPods that have cameras late next year as part of the company's biggest wave of new products yet. Apple aims to roll out the device around the same time as a next-generation foldable phone and a fresh iPhone model that will mark the product's 20th anniversary. Courtney Dunahoe, Bloomberg Radio.
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9: Good morning. It's Wednesday, June 17th. I'm Christine Clark.
8: And good morning. I'm Josh Piercy, filling in for Mark Douglas. Here's what's making news this hour.
9: We're learning more about the victims of a tragic crash in Mapleton last week that claimed the lives of five children from Elmira. One of the victims, an adult woman, still in critical condition.
8: One of the regional police now searching for a black BMW after a fatal crash in North Dumfries that saw a man on a lawn tractor killed.
9: Shouts of shame on you in council chambers as the region moves forward with a decision to appeal a court decision that would keep the Victoria encampment in place.
10: It's tough enough to park in Cambridge's East End Atwater neighborhood. Now the proposed developer of a new condo complex in the area runs into concerns from council last night as well as the community.
11: All hail Lionel Messi, a legendary performance for Argentina at the World Cup. Plus Toronto hosting Ghana, Panama tonight. And the Jays beat the Red Sox sports at 45.
9: I-70 News Time, 6:31.
8: Now time for the latest, the Rogers Xfinity Internet traffic and weather together on the ones with Luke Schultz. Good morning, Luke.
12: Hello, good morning. This update is brought to you by Hefner Lexus Toyota. It's been a good morning so far for the drive. The eastbound lanes of the 401 still clear for you through Cambridge, through to Milton, on to Mississauga, but it does get quite spotty once you're east of Dixie. We have express and collector lane delays, as well as a collision on the ramp to the southbound lanes of the 427. That's really squeezing traffic down. So if that's where you're looking to leave the highway, you might want to avoid that stretch. The westbound lanes of the 401 are clear, though, out of Mississauga, right over to Cambridge, onto Woodstock. We see a clear drive for the most part on the area highways. Just some of the usual volume now in the eastbound lanes of Highway 7 from Greenhouse to Shot Station Road. On the in-town drive, it looks like a collision in Cambridge around the Dundas and Franklin roundabout, but I'm just seeing minor delays around that one. If you spot any traffic problems, you're welcome to call us hands-free at Star 401. Hefner Lexus Toyota celebrates 65 years in our community. Here's to many more years of driving excellence together. You're part of the family. 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Time for the latest from 570 meteorologist Alistair Alders.
13: 21 degrees today, cloudy with sunny breaks, but still a chance of a shower or two, and then rain developing this evening and overnight, heavy at times with a risk of thunderstorms, upwards of 30 millimeters, 14 the low. Some sunny breaks tomorrow, but still some lingering on and off showers, 19. Today's high 21.
9: And right now, mostly cloudy, 12 degrees.
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9: A support continues to pour in for the family of the five children killed in a crash near Mapleton last week. The family from Elmira were traveling through the area north of

0: Waterloo region in a van with 10 people inside when they crashed with another SUV.
1: Elizabeth Barch, a woman who was also in the van with her husband but not related to the children, is in hospital and remains in critical condition with her husband, Peter, by her side. That's according to a GoFundMe that was started to aid her this week. Ontario Provincial Police also continuing their investigation into the incident. West Region OPP Sergeant Ed Sanchuk says OPP are running a Stop, Look, and Live campaign this week to raise awareness and target driving that can lead to incidents like the one last Friday.
2: I'm usually never at a loss for words. I've been a police officer for 28 years. I've seen a lot of horrific crashes. This particular crash really hits home, not as a police officer, but as a father. I can't even imagine what the family's going through and what the community's going through as well.
1: The GoFundMe for the Barch family has raised $26,000 from more than 350 donations so far. A GoFundMe for the Elmira area family, meantime, has raised over $300,000.
0: Over to North Dumfries, Waterloo Regional Police looking for a black BMW in connection with a fatal crash on Monday that saw a man on a lawn tractor killed. Shortly after 10 o'clock that morning, police say the 51-year-old on the tractor was killed in the crash with another vehicle. A 16-year-old girl from Cambridge behind the wheel of that vehicle, she was not hurt. Police, though, now are looking for more information on a black BMW that could be connected to the case. They're asking anyone who may have video of the Fiddlesticks and Flamborough areas between 8:50 a.m., again, this was on Monday, and 10 a.m. to contact them. Details have also been posted to our website, kitchener.citynews.ca.
1: 570 News Time, 6:34. Well, emotional reactions after regional councillors decided to move forward with an appeal to a court decision on the Victoria and Weber encampment in Kitchener. When the motion was read, a strong reaction from the gallery and council chambers where dozens of delegates who had just spent the last 3 hours speaking to council were sitting.
3: Colleagues, are there any questions?
1: The decision being appealed relates to the region's site-specific bylaw that would clear the encampment to make way for the new Kitchener Central Transit Hub. The judge in the decision, Justice Michael Gibson, ruled the bylaw was unconstitutional. The motion to appeal passed 10-5. Councillor Pam Wolfe, though, was against it.
3: We have spent far too much money on legal fees, staff, and council time. Our chances of winning the appeal are far from guaranteed. We are ignoring the solution offered by Justice Gibson and ignoring two rulings. Council should not count on Premier Ford's promise to use the notwithstanding clause if we lose the appeal.
1: The region has said it plans to file the appeal in the coming days.
0: Well, it's back to the drawing board for one developer looking to put in a string of townhouses in Cambridge's East End. With more on the concerns from councillors and the public, here's 570's Marshall Crocker.
4: If you build it, they will come. The representative for developer GSP Group referencing the movie Field of Dreams at yesterday's Cambridge Council meeting when concerns were raised about the lack of public transit in the Atwater and Dundas area of a proposed new condo development. Ward 7 Councillor Scott Hamilton expressed council's other concern about parking.
5: In terms of the number of bedrooms and the number of parking spaces, Atwater is a bit off the beaten track of the city. You're not going to be walking into Sobeys, for example.
4: The developer expressed further parking considerations could be made, but a community delegate from later in the meeting suggested the Atwater neighborhood of Cambridge already parks on the street due to limited availability. Councillor Hamilton then asked if the answer for the condos could be public transit. That answer? Well, the GRT doesn't seem to run to the Atwater and Dundas area of Cambridge as of right now. So it seems either Cambridge's lack of housing or Cambridge's lack of parking will be addressed. And when council reconvenes for a final vote on July 21st, the public will find out the answer. I'm Marshall Crocker.
1: 570 News Time, 6:36. Well, Ottawa has taken notice of the so-called manosphere, where online influencers blame women for men's issues. The House of Commons Women's Committee is calling on the Carney government to increase funding for programs to promote mental health and prevent radicalization. It comes as a new report from Statistics Canada shows a 19% increase in incidents of intimate partner violence reported to police between the years 2014 and 2022. The same period also showed a 163% spike in reports of intimate partner sexual assault. Here in Waterloo Region, intimate partner violence was declared an epidemic back in 2023.
0: I-70 News Time, 6:37. This is All News Mornings on 570 News Radio. Thanks so much for tuning in on your Wednesday. A World Cup excitement is taking over Toronto once again today. The city is set to host its second match of the tournament this evening. Ghana and Panama kick off at 7 o'clock at night. It comes as a record night for one of the greatest players of all time. Simon Bennett has more on Messi's record last night, along with Canada's prep for tomorrow.
6: Incredible night for Lionel Messi, ageless at 38, now tied with the most goals in World Cup history at 16, including his first hat trick as Argentina blanked Algeria 3-0 last night in Kansas City. It was a Tuesday where the stars really came out to play. Kylian Mbappe, a pair of goals for France in their win. Erling Haaland's first World Cup match for Norway saw him score a pair as well.

0: But what about Canada's biggest star? With a huge match against Qatar coming up, they did not reveal much about Alphonso Davies' match fitness. The lack of transparency, of course, part of the plan. James Sharman of Sportsnet Central.
1: This campaign of misinformation continues, which is what sporting nations do in big tournaments. I thought perhaps Stephen Justacchio may have let slip something when he said that Alphonso still isn't training with the group. Or was that part of the route? We don't know.
0: Yeah, that's tomorrow in Vancouver. As for the match here tonight, many like the chances of Panama recording its first ever World Cup point. Ghana on a 7-match winless run ahead of tonight's opener. From Simon Bennett.
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9: 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Roger McKnight of Enpro predicted gas prices to drop 4 cents at midnight, as high as $1.60.9 per liter. Still ahead, a traffic and weather update 60 seconds away. 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
2: Time for Rogers Xfinity Internet traffic and weather together on the ones with Luke Schultz. Good morning, Luke.
14: Hello, good morning. This update is brought to you by Robinson Buick GMC. Over on the eastbound lanes of the 401, it's looking good for the most part. We have a clear drive right now through Woodstock, through Cambridge, all the way to Milton and to Mississauga. But it does get quite heavy once you're east of Dixie Express and collector lanes showing slowdowns heading into that Toronto drive. But we also have a collision reported on the 427 ramp, the ramp to the southbound lanes of traffic there. That's really squeezing down traffic. So if that's where you're looking to go, you might want to plan an alternate route. The westbound lanes of the 401 are clear. Meanwhile, through Mississauga to Cambridge and Woodstock, we do see some eastbound 78 delays through Cortland right now, as well as eastbound slowdowns on the Highway 7 drive through Shawnee Station and the approach to Wellington Road 32. If you spot any traffic problems on your drive, you're also welcome to call us hands-free at Star 401. 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Time for the latest from 570, meteorologist Alistair Alders.
15: Cloudy with sunny breaks, but a chance of a shower or two today. 21 the high, and then periods of rain developing tonight. Heavy overnight with a risk of thunderstorms. Windy, 14 the low. 19 Thursday, cloudy with afternoon sunny breaks, but lingering on and off showers. Sun and cloud in 20 for Friday. Today's high 21.
2: Right now, mostly cloudy skies, and we're looking at 12 degrees.
9: 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You're listening to All News Mornings on 570 News Radio. A Waterloo Region roads are still recovering from a long, cold winter with plenty of areas or potholes need to be avoided still. A team at the University of Waterloo is working on the recipe for the perfect road and improving the ways we repair potholes, also the way we anticipate road work. Hassan Bosch is the director of the Center for Pavement and Transportation Technology at UW. For the last 10 years, the Institute

0: has been leading research on self-healing asphalt, looking at ways to reduce the amount of cracks on roadways, which, of course, lead to potholes.
1: If we cannot eliminate 100% cracking, cracking is a natural process that happens in asphalt and concrete in different materials. We're trying to mitigate it. We're trying to control it.
0: He says self-healing asphalt is not something that can be implemented tomorrow. Engineering and testing is required before it can be put in a practical way. Still ahead, your top stories in sports 60 seconds away. This is 570 News Radio.
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0: A mostly cloudy 12 degrees to start your day. Good morning. I'm Christine Clark.
6: Good morning. I'm Josh Piercy, filling in for Mark Douglas. Here's what's making news right now. Well, support pouring in for those impacted by a tragic crash that saw five children from Elmira killed. We're learning more about the victims, including an adult woman in critical condition. Two GoFundMe campaigns have raised hundreds of thousands of dollars.
0: Police are looking for more information on a black BMW that may be connected to a fatal crash in North Dumfries this week. It was a crash that saw a man on a tried lawn tractor killed. And strong and emotional reactions in council chambers as the region moves forward with a decision to appeal a court ruling on the Victoria encampment. Coming up after sports.
7: There's been a lot of secrecy around the U.S. deal to end the war in Iran, but Prime Minister Mark Carney says he's seen it.
8: I think it's a game changer.
7: Everything he's saying from the G7 summit.
0: I-70 News Time, 6:45. That's time for sports from Sportsnet Radio. Simon Bennett.
9: Well, Tuesday was when the stars came out to shine at the World Cup. Argentina's Lionel Messi, the hat trick of the 3-0 win over Algeria. Now tied for the all-time goals record at this tournament with 16. Kylian Mbappe is two back of him. The Braces, France beat Senegal 3-1, two for Erling Haaland in his World Cup debut. Norway over Iraq 4-1, and in the wee hours, Austria's first win at the stage in 36 years, defeating Jordan 3-1. Of course, another World Cup match on Canadian soil tonight. Toronto hosting Ghana, Panama at 6 o'clock. One of four matches, including the tournament openers for Portugal and England. Of course, Canada to face Qatar tomorrow with no update provided on Alphonso Davies. Everyone playing coy now. His status a mystery. There's something about Fenway Park for David Schneider, where he debuted 3 years ago. Just back from the minors, he and Andres Jimenez went back-to-back. George Springer with Dinger 300 at the JV Boston 6-1. The Toronto Marlies, who went away from the second Calder Cup, up 3-0 in the finals. Easton Cowan, the only goal. Arthur Akhtiyama of the shutout in the 1-0 final. Game 4 tomorrow. Of course, Artie's run, part of the reason Leafs were able to part with Joseph Woll. He and Simone Benoit off to the Flyers in a multiplayer deal. Now GM John Chayka says they're probably days away from naming their new coach. A new name possibly in the running, according to Sportsnet's Elliot Freeman. Pat Furstweiler, who's been with Western Michigan of the NCAA the last 5 years. The Kitchener Rangers full schedule is out. That opening night with Owen Sound September 18th is actually a home and home with the attack to start the season with the two sides on the road the next evening. From the Sports Center, I'm Simon Bennett.
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2: 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You're listening to All News Mornings on 570 News Radio. Thanks so much for tuning in. Mark Carney says he's one of the few people who has already seen the preliminary peace agreement between the United States and Iran. Even though the deal is not expected to be formally signed until Friday, the prime minister made the revelation in an interview with CNN while attending the final day of the G7 summit in France. 570's Jamie Pulfer has the latest.
3: There has been a lot of secrecy surrounding the actual wording of the memorandum of understanding between the U.S. and Iran to end the more than three-month war that has rocked the world. But Prime Minister Mark Carney, yes, revealing he is one of the few people outside of those involved in the negotiations who's already seen it.
4: It's well-structured. It creates, I think it's a game changer.
3: Now, Carney spoke to Caitlin Collins on CNN last night.
5: So you're on board with this agreement as it is right now, from what you've seen?
4: Yes, absolutely. And I can say this unequivocally, as is everyone else who's been in that room.
3: In that room, the G7 leaders at the summit in France. Today is the last day. Now, Carney didn't go into all the details, but he says the deal is performance-based with a big financial incentive for Iran to follow through, including on the nuclear side and also shipping through the Strait of Hormuz.
5: And Canada plans to help with opening the Strait of Hormuz.
4: We will help as we can. I mean, we're not a big regional naval power.
3: So this deal is set to be signed in Switzerland on Friday. President Trump has said he'll release the details before then. I'm Jamie Pulfer.
2: 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You're listening to All News Mornings on 570 News Radio. Well, the Parliamentary Committee studying medical assistance in dying for people with mental illness is expected to deliver its report to Parliament today. MPs and senators were tasked with determining whether or not Canada is ready to expand assisted dying eligibility to those whose sole underlying condition is mental illness. That's set to happen next March. Now, many of the witnesses who testified urged the committee to permanently exclude people with psychiatric conditions from accessing MAID. The committee has faced criticism and internal division over claims it chose to hear from people who were opposed to MAID for mental illness. Justice Minister Sean Fraser says he plans to review the committee's recommendations and the testimony that informed them over the summer. Still ahead, a traffic and weather update 60 seconds away. This is 570 News Radio.
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8: Hello, good morning. This update is brought to you by L.L. Bean. We're looking to the 401 eastbound traffic still clear through Cambridge, right to Milton, on to Mississauga. It's not until you're east of Dixie that things get a little slow. It's mainly the collector lanes of traffic that are showing these delays, and it's due to a collision on the ramp over to the southbound lanes of Highway 427. You have two right lanes closed there right as you come around the corner, so folks are having to squeeze over to get through. Westbound lanes of the 401, meanwhile, looking good out of Toronto into Mississauga. You're clear through Milton, the 6s to Cambridge over to Woodstock. We do see some minor eastbound delays right now on Highway 7-8 just as you approach that ramp to the eastbound lanes of Highway 8. We also get eastbound Highway 7 delays.

0: through Shawn Station Road. On the in-town drive, a closure in North Dumfries for roundabout construction. That's at the intersection of Roseville Road and Edworthy Side Road. It's said to only be a one-day closure, but you're going to need to avoid that to post a detour as you're using Whistle Bear Road and Dickey Settlement Road. If you do spot any traffic problems on your drive today, you're welcome to call us hands-free at Star 401. 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Offer ends June 21st. Time for the latest from 570 meteorologist Alistair Alders.
1: Some sunny breaks, but a chance of a shower or two today, 21 the high, and then cloudy with periods of rain developing tonight, heavy overnight with a risk of thunderstorms, upwards of 30 millimeters, winds gust to 60, possibly 70, 14 the low. Cloudy with afternoon sunny breaks Thursday, but lingering on and off scattered showers, windy in 19. Friday, sun and cloud 20, similar story Saturday. Sunday, mainly sunny 22. Today's high 21.
2: And right now, a cloudy 12 degrees. We'll have another traffic and weather update coming up at 7:01.
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2: 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La Bar in Boston is running out of beer thanks to some thirsty footy fans. 570's Eva Fargescatos reports.
9: Scotland's next World Cup match is Friday at Boston Stadium, and fans are already hammering beers. Hundreds of Scottish fans have taken over drinking establishments in Boston, and now the city's bars say they are quickly running out of beer. One business says they've had thousands of customers spike their sales over the last week, and their COO says they ran out of lager and ale and had to up their deliveries. The manager of another bar called The Dubliner tells Boston 25 News they've been slammed from open to close all week.
10: It's definitely a lot busier than we ever anticipated. You know, we kind of prepared for St. Patrick's Day level, but this kind of blew it out of the water.
9: He says they've gone through roughly 100 kegs of Guinness and 80 kegs of Tennent's, which is about 16,000 pints. I'm Eva Fragiscatos.
2: Still ahead, over to the business desk with Mike Eppel, 60 seconds away.
11: On a recent Ask the Experts with Tony Johal of the Tony Johal Real Estate Team, Tony explained why some homes are selling fast and in some cases over asking price, while others are sitting and not selling.
12: What happens is in the springtime, buyers come out. Buyers are out there looking at properties. The fact that homes are selling over asking price in bidding wars and multiple offers and so on tells me right there that the buyers are out there looking for the right house and they are shopping within a particular budget. And if that home comes up for sale and it's listed low, the buyer will come in with the best offer that they can make. If they get the home, great, and if they don't, they just move on to something else. But in the past, that strategy was deployed, like I said, for people to try to push market value even higher. Nowadays, it's deployed to get to the finish line faster.
11: You've learned a little, now learn a lot. Listen to the Tony Johal Real Estate Team show on the 570 News Radio Listen page. 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
2: 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Now the business report with Mike Eppel.
13: Good morning. Seeing an uptrend for the morning markets ahead of a decision on U.S. interest rates and a continued drop for energy prices. The TSX and the Dow Jones both hit records. In the Tuesday trade, the TSX on Bay was up 114 points, a third of a percent. We saw more strength in the gold stocks and the big banks. On Wall Street, the Dow Jones closed just shy of 52,000 with a gain of 328 points, 6-tenths of a percent. And the NASDAQ was down 300 points yesterday, or 1.1%, but so far this morning, NASDAQ futures leading the way to the upside, up by 200 points. U.S. Federal Reserve Chair Kevin Warsh makes his first decision on interest rates, along with the Federal Reserve's Open Market Committee. We'll see if there's a change in tone from Warsh compared to his predecessor, Jay Powell, on policy. Watching shares of SpaceX jump another 3.33% at $208 per share pre-market. Briefly yesterday, SpaceX was the world's fourth most valuable company, surpassing both Amazon and Microsoft. Intel is up 4.25% pre-market, Micron's up 4%, and Marvell Technology up 4%. International trends, the Tokyo Nikkei up 500 points today, 0.75%. Canadian dollar starts at $71.42, $1.40 on the exchange. Price for oil up 28 cents at $76.33 a barrel, hit a four-month low yesterday. Price for gold down $12 at $43.42. And Bitcoin down $800 at $65,000 U.S. At the Business Center, I'm Mike Uppel.
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0: 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Thanks so much for tuning in on your Wednesday. 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
2: Good morning. It's Wednesday, June 17th. I'm Josh Piercy, filling in for Mark Douglas.
0: And good morning. I'm Christine Clark. Here's what's making news this hour.
2: Our reactions continue to pour in after the tragic crash in Mapleton that took the lives of five children. Ontario police running a campaign on rural roads this week.
0: Cries of shame from the gallery and council chambers as advocates reject the decision to appeal the court's decision on the Victoria Street encampment.
3: What's in the U.S.-Iran deal to end the war?
4: Not my agreement, so I should let others really go into all the detail.
3: Speaking from the G7 summit, Prime Minister Mark Carney says he's one of the few people who has already seen it.
5: Cambridge's East End lacks the roads to support a large condo, and local residents already park on the street. Now the developer of the new complex development must now address these concerns after pushback at City Council.
6: What a Tuesday for the stars of the World Cup, including Lionel Messi's hat trick. The Jays beat the Red Sox, and the Marlies are a win away from the Cup. Sports at 15.
2: 570 News time, 7:01.
0: That's time for Rogers Xfinity Internet traffic and weather, together on the ones with Luke Schultz. Morning, Luke.
7: Hello, good morning. This update is brought to you by Mr. Lube. Still not too bad of a drive for the 401. We do see a clear drive for eastbound lanes of traffic heading through Cambridge right to Milton and into Mississauga, but we're still seeing these express and collector lane delays. Once you're east to Dixie, the collector lane's real slow, seeing volume as well as this collision on the ramp to the southbound lanes of the 427. We're still seeing the MTO passing along word of two right lanes closed on that ramp. So traffic's having to squeeze through to get onto the highway. Westbound lanes of the 401, meanwhile, clear from Mississauga to Cambridge over to Woodstock. We don't see much on the go for the area highways right now. We've just been looking at these eastbound delays on Highway 7 through Shawnee Station Road. And the in-town drive is collision-free. But if you spot any traffic problems today, you're welcome to call us hands-free at Star 401. 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Time for the latest from 570 meteorologist Alistair Alders.
8: There will be a chance of a shower or two throughout the day today, otherwise cloudy with sunny breaks and 21 degrees, but then periods of rain developing tonight, heavy overnight with a risk of thunderstorms, upwards of 30 millimeters, 14 the low, some lingering on and off scattered showers Thursday, today's high 21.
2: Right now a mix of sun and cloud and 13 degrees.
0: 570 News time 7:02, we'll have another traffic and weather update in less than 10 minutes.
2: Ontario Provincial Police continue to investigate the circumstances that led to the tragic crash that claimed the lives of five children in Mapleton Township last week. All five were from an Elmira family who were traveling in a van with 10 people inside when they collided with an SUV.
0: This week, Ontario Police running their Stop, Look, and Live campaign to raise awareness for the kind of driving that can lead to tragic crashes like the one in Mapleton. It includes failing to stop at stop signs, failing to yield, distracted driving. Officers will be out in full force this week looking to crack down on those habits. OPP Sergeant Ed Sanchuk explains incidents like the one that happened last week change families forever.
9: What people don't get to see behind the scenes is that, and that's knocking on someone's loved one's door. And that family, when you knock on their door, is never, ever the same. Their life changes forever and never goes back to what it was. And unfortunately, we've done that time and time again.
0: A GoFundMe has been started for a couple who was in the van, but not related to the Elmira family. Elizabeth Barch remains in critical condition after the crash. Her husband, Peter, by her side, according to a GoFundMe started this week that so far raised $26,000. A GoFundMe for the Elmira family that included those five children has raised over $300,000.
2: No charges have been laid at this point in a fatal crash earlier this week that saw a man on a lawn tractor killed. A 16-year-old girl from Cambridge was also involved in that crash. She was not hurt. Now police are looking for more information on a black BMW that could be connected to this case. Specifically in the Fiddlesticks and Flamborough areas Monday morning, the fatal crash claimed the life of a 51-year-old man Monday morning who was on his lawn tractor in North Dumfries. Details on the BMW in question have been posted to our website. That's, of course, kitchener.citynews.ca.
0: 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This is All News Mornings on 570 News Radio. A emotional

0: Reactions after regional councillors decided to move forward with an appeal to a court decision on the Victoria and Weber encampment in Kitchener. When the motion was read, a strong reaction from the gallery and council chambers where dozens of delegates who just spent the last 3 hours speaking to council were sitting.
1: Colleagues, are there any questions?
0: Shame on you. The decision being appealed relates to the region's site-specific bylaw that would clear the encampment to make way for the new Kitchener Central Transit Hub. The judge in the decision, Justice Michael Gibson, ruled the bylaw was unconstitutional. The motion to appeal passed 10-5. Councillor Pam Wolf was against it.
1: We have spent far too much money on legal fees, staff, and council time. Our chances of winning the appeal are far from guaranteed. We are ignoring the solution offered by Justice Gibson and ignoring two rulings. Council should not count on Premier Ford's promise to use the notwithstanding clause if we lose the appeal.
0: The region has said it plans to file the appeal in the coming days.
2: 570 News Time, 7:05. Well, a proposed condo complex for Cambridge's East End was met with pushback at City Council last night. 570's Marshall Crocker has more on why.
3: The representative for the developer of a proposed 132-unit condo at Atwater and Dundas and Cambridge City Council last night says their plan is up to modern zoning standards. But according to the concerns of council and a member of the public, those standards may not be enough. Here's Ward 1 Councillor Helen Schweary.
4: We don't have the roads. And instead of saying, oh, it's okay to have 1.25 parking spots per unit, the problem is it's not enough. It's never enough.
3: Parking is a concern, so maybe public transit's the answer. But when asked by Councillor Scott Hamilton if Grand River Transit Service could be an option, the developer's presenter gave his answer.
5: If you build it, they will come sort of thing. When there's enough ridership demand, that they will look at expanding services, but it just doesn't seem to be there quite yet.
3: According to Councillor Schweary, council already receives a vast amount of complaints about tickets and street parking density. Now, unless the developer can address complaints around parking, including accessible parking, before the final vote on the developer's permission for July 21st, the chances for new condo housing in the East End may be dead in the water. I'm Marshall Crocker.
0: 570 News Time, 7:06. This is All News Mornings on 570 News Radio. Well, Statistics Canada is reporting a rising trend of intimate partner violence. The agency tracked a 19% increase in police-reported intimate partner violence from 2014 to 2022. In 2023, here in Waterloo Region, intimate partner violence was declared an epidemic. Conservative MP Anna Roberts says data on violence against women, though, is skewed.
6: That's something that, you know, we discovered that we need to strengthen our shelters. We need to strengthen our laws. If we want to protect women, this figure, it's a crisis.
0: The House of Commons Status of Women Committee says that governments and law enforcement should do a better job of sharing knowledge and best practices on tackling gender-based violence.
2: 570 News Time, 7:07. Well, Tuesday was about the stars for the beautiful game, the biggest shining at Kansas City, a game for the ages from an all-time great. 570's Simon Bennett has more from an incredible night.
7: 20 years ago, Lionel Messi became the youngest to ever score for Argentina. Last night, he also became the oldest, at 38. His first World Cup hat trick in the 3-0 win against Algeria. Messi now with 16 career World Cup goals, tying the all-time record. He wasn't alone. Huge names like Kylian Mbappe and early hauling with two goals each in victories for France and Norway. So now, question, do we get to see Canada's top star tomorrow? The team revealed little on the status of Alphonso Davies, still recovering from a pre-tournament hamstring injury. Teammate Alistair Johnston didn't sound too hopeful, though.
8: We're still prioritizing his fitness and his health. I know what it's like coming back from a hamstring. It's one of those ones you can't take shortcuts.
7: Now, after tonight, every nation will have played at least once. Of course, there's the Ghana-Panama match here in Toronto. Cristiano Ronaldo in his sixth World Cup for Portugal. They face Congo. England always has huge expectations. They open up against Croatia. Reporting live on the beautiful game, I'm Simon Bennett.
0: Still ahead, a check of gas prices 60 seconds away.
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1: 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Roger McKnight of Enpro predicted gas prices to drop 4 cents at midnight, now as high as $1.60.9 per liter. Coming up in 60 seconds time, we'll have a check of traffic and weather together on the ones. 570 News time 710.
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1: 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Time for Rogers Xfinity Internet traffic and weather together on the ones with Luke Schultz. 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
11: Hello, good morning. 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We're going to find some eastbound 401 delays leaving Cambridge. They're just brief slowdowns around the en route and around Highway 6 North. You continue eastward, you're clear through Milton on to Mississauga, but you will get these delays still just east of Dixie Express and collector traffic. Looking a little heavy heading into Toronto, but we do have this collision on the ramp over to the southbound lanes of the 427, still squeezing things down. It looks like the MTO is now saying that's starting to clear out, though, so hopefully we'll see some improvements. Westbound lanes of the 401 clear, though. Mississauga to Cambridge to Woodstock. Nothing major on the go for the area highways. In-town routes are collision-free, but if you spot traffic problems, you can call us hands-free at Star 401. 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Time for the latest from 570 meteorologist Alistair Alders.
12: 21 this afternoon, cloudy with sunny breaks, a chance of a shower or two, and then periods of rain developing tonight. Heavy through the overnight with a risk of thunderstorms, 14 the low. Cloudy with afternoon sunny breaks Thursday, lingering on and off showers, 19. Sun and cloud Friday, 20. Today's high, 21.
1: Right now, 13 degrees and cloudy skies. Well, despite new numbers from Angus Reid that show Doug Ford's approval rating has hit a new low, the premier isn't buying it. The latest data shows just 21% of those asked believe Ford is doing a good job, the lowest of any Canadian premier. Premier Ford called the poll, quote, fake.
13: And as for that poll, they do it about twice a year. I got a hold of their methodology once. Folks, they went into a hardcore NDP neighborhood downtown. They didn't do it across. It's a little games, and then you guys run with it.
1: Well, Ford's highest rating came just weeks into the COVID-19 pandemic when he hit 69% in June of 2020. Still to come in 60 seconds, we'll have your top stories in sports. 570 News time is 7:13.

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3: Cloudy and sunny skies here at the Boardwalk in Kitchener. 13 degrees. Good morning. I'm Josh Piercy, filling in for Mark Douglas.
4: Hey, good morning. I'm Christine Clark. Here's what's making news right now. More details from a crash in Mapleton last week that claimed the lives of five children from Elmira. Ontario Provincial Police are out cracking down on distracted driving on rural roads.
3: Well, the region's decided to appeal the decision from the Superior Court that led to cries of shame from the gallery and mixed opinions from councillors at a meeting yesterday. Coming up after sports, the latest from Prime Minister Mark Carney's trip to France, his G7 summit reactions to the U.S.-Iran peace deal. Now time for sports from Sportsnet Radio. Here's Simon Bennett.
5: Oh, all hail Lionel Messi, a legendary night for Argentina. His first World Cup hat trick, now tied with Germany's Miroslav Klose for most World Cup goals ever at 16. Argentina blanked Algeria 3-0. What a Tuesday it was. Kylian Mbappe scored twice. France over Senegal 3-1. Also a brace for Erling Haaland. Norway over Iraq 4-1. And the late night match saw Austria beat Jordan 3-1. Four more today, including another match at Toronto Stadium, the first ever meeting between Panama and Ghana. The sketch starts in Houston. Cristiano Ronaldo and Portugal facing Congo. England hopes to go deep. They take on Croatia. And late tonight, Uzbekistan making its World Cup debut against Colombia. Of course, massive match for Canada against Qatar tomorrow in Vancouver. No word on the match fitness yet of Alphonso Davies. The Blue Jays with a 6-1 win in Boston last night. George Springer's 300th home run put it away late. Davis Schneider and Andrés Giménez going back-to-back in the fifth. Five shutout innings for Dylan Cease. It's Max Scherzer this evening. 570 News Radio and Sportsnet at first pitch at 6:30. The Toronto Marlies can win the Calder Cup tomorrow. Up 3-0 in the finals. Blank Chicago 1-0. They were chanting Easton Coward's name after he scored the night's only goal. Game 4 tomorrow. The Kitchener Rangers schedule is out, beginning with a home-and-home September 18th and 19th against Owen Sound. Of course, the banner raising on the 18th at the Yard. Notables included December 8th teddy bear toss with Sarnia in town. For the Sports Center, I'm Simon Bennett.
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3: Well, Prime Minister Mark Carney calls the preliminary peace deal between Iran and the U.S. a game changer. The Prime Minister tells CNN he's one of the few people who've actually seen the document ahead of its formal signing later this week. 570's Jamie Pulfer has more on Carney's comments from the G7 in France.
10: The big question leading up to the formal signing of the deal in Switzerland Friday, what is in the agreement between the U.S. and Iran to end the war? President Trump and his administration, they've been vague on the details, but Prime Minister Mark Carney has seen it.
11: It's not my agreement, so I should let others really go into all the detail. I think what is crucial as well is it's performance-based. I mean, you have a big financial incentive.
10: Speaking to Caitlin Collins on CNN last night from the G7 summit, he's one of the first not directly involved in the negotiations to discuss the deal. Carney says the financial incentive is a push for Iran to follow through, including opening the Strait of Hormuz and mine clearing. He calls it a game changer.
11: The president led creating that deal. The rest of the G7 and the broader community need to

0: help implement it.
1: And this big question,
2: do you believe this war was worth it in Canada's view?
1: After going through all the scenarios, Carney says it's about Iran never getting a nuclear weapon.
0: Moving to this position where that's been taken off the table, yes, that's worth it.
1: We're getting more details this morning that this is a 14-point plan between the U.S. and Iran. Reporting live, I'm Jamie Pulfer.
3: And with just 2 weeks until the Canada-U.S.-Mexico trade agreement comes up for renewal, we're learning more about the intense standoff between the U.S. and Canada and where the largest issues are looming to get a deal done. A source close to negotiations tells The Star the Trump administration is expecting Ottawa to make so-called offers in connection with a number of sectors. They include energy exports, American dairy, streaming fees, and access to alcohol. There's also a push to create a more integrated critical minerals market. Trump recently boasted that the U.S. doesn't need anything from Canada, adding that he doesn't intend to renew CUSMA on July 1st. Canada's trade minister to the U.S., Dominic LeBlanc, has been in talks with his U.S. counterparts on the sidelines of this week's G7 summit in France. And a parliamentary committee studying medical assistance in dying for people with mental illness is expected to deliver its report to Parliament today. A group of MPs and senators were tasked with determining whether Canada is ready to expand assisted dying eligibility to people whose sole underlying condition is mental illness. That's set to happen next March, but many of the witnesses who testified urged the committee to permanently exclude people with psychiatric conditions from accessing MAID. The committee has faced criticism and internal division over claims it chose to hear from people who were opposed to MAID for mental illness. Coming up in 60 seconds time, we'll have traffic and weather together. 570 News Time, 720.
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0: 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You'll pay a penalty of $198, and you can be charged with a criminal offense of impaired driving, the same as alcohol. Driving high is never okay. 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
2: Good morning. This update is brought to you by Caudle's Catch Seafood. We're looking to the 401 eastbound traffic. Looking a bit spotty now as you leave Cambridge. You have delays from Town Line over to the Sixes. Minor slowdowns through Guelph Line. You're clear through Milton into Mississauga, where you're going to find collector lane delays around Mavis, and then still these slowdowns east of Dixie heading into Toronto. Some better news for you, though. We have heard from the MTO that previous lane reduction, the two lanes blocked on the ramp to the southbound lanes of the 427, has been cleared out. We had a collision there that was causing a bit of an issue this morning. Westbound lanes of the 401 clear. Meanwhile, Mississauga to Cambridge to Woodstock. It's not that heavy for the area highways, but you are still going to find some spotty delays for Highway 7 traffic through Shawnee Station Road. That's impacting eastbound and westbound lanes. In-town routes are collision-free, but if you spot traffic problems today, you're welcome to call us hands-free at Star 401. 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Time for the latest from 570 meteorologist Alistair Alders.
3: Cloudy with sunny breaks, but a chance of a shower or two today. 21 the high, and then cloudy with periods of rain developing tonight. Heavy overnight with a risk of thunderstorms. Winds gusting upwards of 60 or 70, 14 the low. On Thursday, a windy day. Cloudy with afternoon sunny breaks. Lingering scattered showers, 19. And then sun and cloud Friday and Saturday. Highs near 20. Sunday, mainly sunny, 22. Today's high, 21.
1: Right now, 13 degrees. We got partly sunny, but mostly cloudy skies. Coming up at 7:30, the latest details from a crash in Mapleton that took the lives of five children and cries of shame in regional council chambers after they decided to appeal a court decision on the Victoria encampment. 570 News Time, 7:23.
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1: Well, in this morning's entertainment update, a popular series is leaving Netflix and some new categories for the Grammy Awards.
8: The Grammys will have five new categories next year, including Best Latin Song, Best Asian Pop Music Performance, and Best Traditional Pop Vocal Performance. 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
9: I've got nothing left to do but fight.
8: Get ready for more rumors and romance. Rivals has been renewed for a third season. You can catch the first two seasons on Hulu in the U.S.
10: If you're out on the road.
8: Netflix users, say goodbye to Stars Hollow. Gilmore Girls is leaving the streaming service at the end of the month after 12 years. It's still on Hulu and Disney+. Disney is the parent company of ABC News. Michelle Franz and ABC News.
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2: Now the latest from 570's Mike Eppel. Good morning, Mike.
3: Good morning. We're coming into the trading session this morning with the TSX on Bay Street and the Dow Jones on Wall Street, both at record highs. Big gains in the Tuesday trade that had the TSX up 114 points, led by gold stocks. The Dow Jones added 328 points at a record, almost 52,000 on the benchmark, with an all-time high for shares of Caterpillar. JP Morgan Chase was strong. And, of course, we've continued to see the SpaceX rocket ride as it's up another 3% this morning, gained 5% yesterday, and is now the world's fifth most valuable company, surpassing the market cap of Amazon. There's a big day coming up on Wall Street and really global markets for signals from the U.S. Federal Reserve. Details from Bloomberg in New York.
4: Some history today from the Fed. It'll be the first time policymakers announce their decision on interest rates under the tutelage of new chairman Kevin Warsh. No change is expected for rates today, but the market

0: Market will be hanging on every word coming from the Fed's policy statement and press conference led by Warsh after the meeting. Following economic reports showing both U.S. job creation and U.S. inflation strengthening, the market has priced in a greater likelihood that the Fed's next move on interest rates will be a hike. But some signals from Warsh suggest greater openness to a cut. Andrew O'Day, Bloomberg Radio.
1: The price for oil this morning is up 36 cents at $76.41. Our dollar steady at $71.42. Gold is down $12 at $43.41. The Wednesday trading session in Tokyo saw the Nikkei index gain 500 points. That works out to a gain of about a quarter of 1%. Price for Bitcoin this morning down $900 at $64,800. At the Business Center, I'm Mike Eppel.
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13: Good morning, it's Wednesday, June 17th. I'm Christine Clark.
12: And good morning, I'm Josh Piercy. Filling in for Mark Douglas, here's what's making news this hour.
13: Support pouring in for those impacted by a tragic crash that saw five children from Elmira killed. We're learning more about the victims.
12: Police are searching for a black BMW that could be connected to a fatal crash involving a lawn tractor this week.
13: Well, strong and emotional reactions in council chambers as the region moves forward with a decision to appeal a court ruling on the Victoria encampment.
14: A Cambridge councillor says she already receives plenty of complaints about parking limitation in Cambridge's East End. So as a new developer plans to build more townhouses, the people's consensus may be that that area just isn't ready.
15: Messi's hat trick leading the way in an eventful World Cup Tuesday. Plus, the Blue Jays got the win at Fenway Park, and the Marlies need just one more for a Calder Cup sports ad. 45.
13: I-70 News Time, 7:31.
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16: Good morning. This update is brought to you by Hefner Lexus Toyota. Over on the 401, we do have some eastbound delays now stretching from the en route over to 6 North. Further delays approaching Guelph Line to Kelso and some collector slowdowns heading through Mississauga. That's approaching Mavis over to here, Ontario. None of that is particularly heavy. It just looks like mainly volume for your morning drive right now. But you do get some slowdowns as well for the express and collector lanes. Once you're east of Dixie heading into Toronto, it's mainly the collector slowdowns that we're keeping an eye on here. Westbound lanes of the 401 showing delays through Milton. Meanwhile, just around Highway 25 in Milton, you're clear through Cambridge onto Woodstock. Eastbound 78, a bit spotty through Cortland. We also have eastbound delays on Highway 7 from Greenhouse to Shawnee Station Road. If you spot any traffic problems on your drive today, you can also call us hands-free at Star 401. Hefner Lexus Toyota celebrates 65 years in our community. Here's to many more years of driving excellence together. 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Time for the latest from 570 meteorologist Alistair Alden.

0: 21 degrees today, cloudy with sunny breaks, but still a chance of a shower or two, and then rain developing this evening and overnight, heavy at times with the risk of thunderstorms, upwards of 30 millimeters, 14 the low. Some sunny breaks tomorrow, but still some lingering on and off showers, 19. Today's high 21.
1: And right now a cloudy 13 degrees.
2: Another check of traffic and weather together in less than 10 minutes. 570 News Time, 732.
1: Ontario Provincial Police are running their Stop, Look, and Live campaign this week on rural roads near Waterloo Region after a tragic crash in Mapleton last week. That crash claiming the lives of five children from a family in Elmira and injured multiple more.
2: The Elmira family were reportedly traveling in a van with 10 people inside when they collided with an SUV. OPP Sergeant Ed Sanchuk says his detachment have responded to three fatal collisions on rural roads in the past year. Each of them claimed five lives apiece. The campaign is targeting distracted driving and failing to stop or yield, actions that he says lead to severe collisions on township roads.
3: Majority of the crashes, you know, that we deal with are all preventable. And it really comes down to the fact that, you know, reduce your speed, pay attention to your surroundings, and just drive safely. Driving is a privilege, it's not a right, but we need people there not take that for granted.
2: A GoFundMe has been started for a couple who were also in the van that crashed, but not related to the children who died. Elizabeth Birch remains in critical condition, according to the fundraiser, with her husband by her side. They've raised $26,000 in support of her care so far. A GoFundMe for the Elmira family has raised over $300,000.
1: Police are looking for more information and video footage of a black SUV connected to a fatal crash in North Dumfries this week. It saw a man on a tractor killed. At the crash Monday morning, a vehicle collided with a lawn tractor in North Dumfries and the tractor driver died. The young teen in the other vehicle, 16-year-old from Cambridge, was not hurt. No charges have been laid at this point, but police are asking anyone who may have seen a black SUV in the Fiddlesticks and Flamborough areas Monday morning to contact them. Details on that BMW in question have been posted to our website, kitchener.city. News.ca.
2: 570 News Time, 7:34. Well, frustration and strong emotions coming from some Waterloo Region residents in council chambers. Regional councillors passed a motion during a three-hour meeting yesterday to appeal a decision on the Victoria Street encampment that found the site-specific bylaw to clear the site was unconstitutional. There were cries of shame, and you know this is wrong, from the gallery.
4: Mover and a seconder?
5: Shame!
6: Shame!
2: Nearly 30 people came to speak on the encampment and suggest options for those living at the Victoria and Weber encampment, including a safe tenting protocol, a guideline for lawful outdoor sheltering. Council, however, moved forward with the appeal, a 10-5 vote. Councillor Joe Gowing supported the motion.
7: We need clearer rules, better supports, and a stronger framework for how we respond when people are living outside and do not have a safe, accessible, and appropriate indoor options. So I can support the appeal for legal clarity while also saying clarity at the region needs to do more.
2: Well, the region plans to appeal in the coming days.
1: 570 News Time, 7:35. A proposed 132-unit condo development for the Atwater-Dundas area of Cambridge is on hold for now. Some opposition from around the horseshoe last night has the developer going back to the drawing board. 570's Marshall Crocker listened in.
8: No nearby parks, no plans for accessibility accommodations. Those were just some of the concerns expressed by Cambridge Council at their meeting last night with the developer GSP Group. Councillors also mentioned a need for lower-income residences, difficulty with snow removal, and other factors as reasons they may not waive zoning bylaws for the new medium to high-end condo. But a local resident of Cambridge's concern really summarized the core problem.
9: There's a lot of street parking been happening. And once this development has been made, is there going to be more of a parking issue?
8: Ward 1 Councillor Helen Schweery reiterated the residents' concerns, saying Cambridge East End already gets complaints about street parking in that area. So the developer and those hoping to move to the area now hope the concerns can be addressed in the updated plan that will be voted on by Council July 21st. But for the existing residents and the broader Cambridge community, maybe 132 new residences would be putting the cart before the horse. I'm Marshall Crocker.
2: 570 News Time, 7:36. Well, Doug Ford isn't concerned about the numbers. A recent poll from Angus Reid suggests the Premier's approval rating has dropped to an all-time low at just 21%. Speaking in Thunder Bay yesterday, Ford says the voters are still on his side.
10: They put this fake poll out. They poll the NDP and Liberal caucus. Our polling, along with other polling companies, show, since you brought it up, I don't like boasting and bragging, the election was held today, we're at 41%, we'd win a massive majority once again.
2: According to the poll, Ford ranks at the bottom of all current premiers. Manitoba's Wab Kanu took the top spot with a 62% approval rating.
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0: to 570 News Radio on your Wednesday morning. Well, Tuesday was the day for stars to shine at the FIFA World Cup, including an Argentine legend who made history last night in Kansas City. And do we get to see Canada's biggest star tomorrow? Simon Bennett is here with more on the beautiful game.
1: Arrowhead, where the Kansas City Chiefs play in the NFL, you hear possible GOAT a lot, future greatest of all time. Their quarterback, Patrick Mahomes, in the building to watch the actual GOAT, Lionel Messi's first World Cup hat-trick. Defending champs Argentina blanked Algeria 3-0. Messi now has 16 goals in his career in this tournament, tied for most in the history of the World Cup. CNN's Elizabeth Perez on the scene in Kansas City.
2: Kansas City had become Buenos Aires since Monday, and on Tuesday night, this city stadium felt like an extension of the Monumental in Núñez, thanks to the infectious joy and nonstop chant from the fans.
1: Now, speaking of stars, Kylian Mbappe for France with a pair of goals is Le Bleu. France beat Senegal, and Man City superstar Erling Haaland with his World Cup debut, two goals for Norway over Iraq. Now, of course, Canada against Qatar in Vancouver tomorrow. Nothing revealed yesterday regarding Alphonso Davies, is working his way through a hamstring injury. With most of practice closed, only he knows if he will see the pitch tomorrow. From Simon Bennett.
3: 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Still to come, we'll have a check of gas prices.
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0: 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Roger McKnight of Enpro predicted gas prices to drop 4 cents at midnight, as high as $1.60.9 per liter. Still ahead, a traffic and weather update 60 seconds away.
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3: Time for Rogers Xfinity Internet traffic and weather together on the ones with Luke Schultz. Good morning, Luke.
11: Good morning. This update brought to you by Dial a Tire. We're looking over to the 401. We are seeing some spotty slowdowns for eastbound traffic. You get delays around the Cambridge en route right now. Further slowdowns on the approach to Guelph Line through the Campbellville area. You're clear through Milton, but the drive into Mississauga is showing these collector lane slowdowns just east of Mississauga Road out to Huron, Ontario. And it does get quite heavy for express and collector traffic heading through Dixie Road for that drive into Toronto. Westbound lanes of the 401 just heavy around Highway 25 in Milton, again due to volume, but you're clear through to Cambridge onto Woodstock. We do see some of the usual slowdowns now as well in the area. Highways eastbound 78 slow from Cortland over to the flyover ramps, and you get some northbound expressway delays as you make your approach to the split by Victoria. If you spot any traffic problems, you can call us hands-free at Star 401. 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Time for the latest from 570 meteorologist Alistair Alders.
12: Cloudy with sunny breaks, but a chance of a shower or two today. 21 the high, and then periods of rain developing tonight. Heavy overnight with a risk of thunderstorms. Windy 14.

0: In the low, 19 Thursday, cloudy with afternoon sunny breaks, but lingering on and off showers, sun and cloud and 20 for Friday. Today's high 21.
1: Right now, it's 13 degrees and partly sunny, mostly cloudy skies.
2: 570 News Time, 7:42. A parliamentary committee studying medical assistance in dying for those with mental illness is expected to deliver its report to Parliament today.
3: This has actually been 10 years to the day that MAID was legalized here in Canada. Bill C-14 legalizing medical assistance in dying for adults whose natural death was reasonably foreseeable, receiving royal assent June 17th in 2016. Now MPs and senators have been tasked with determining whether or not those whose sole underlying condition is mental illness should be eligible for an assisted death. The extension was already given royal assent in February of last year, and it is technically slated to go into effect March 17th, 2027. Many witnesses, though, who had testified during this process have urged the committee to deny the extension, citing concerns over consent and capacity, as well as how difficult it is for doctors to determine with certainty that a mental illness is untreatable or permanent. Justice Minister Sean Fraser says he will review the committee's recommendations as well as that testimony over the summer. I'm Scott Burnett.
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2: A cloudy 13 degrees to start your day. Good morning. I'm Christine Clark.
1: And good morning. I'm Josh Piercy, filling in for Mark Douglas. Here's what's making news right now. Well, as OPP continue to push for driver safety on rural roads in a campaign this week, we're learning more about the victims of a crash in Mapleton that saw five children from Elmira killed. One of the victims, an adult woman, is in critical condition.
2: No charges have been laid at this point after a fatal crash earlier this week that saw a man on a lawn tractor killed in North Dumfries. A 16-year-old driver was also involved. Police are now looking for more information and video footage of a black BMW connected to the case. While shouts of shame on you and you know this is wrong could be heard in regional council chambers as councillors presented and passed a motion to appeal a court decision on the Victoria Street encampment. Coming up after sports, more rain and storms on the way for you. We have your full forecast at 7:51. 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
8: Well, big games and big names. That was Tuesday at the World Cup. Lionel Messi at 38, his first World Cup hat trick in Argentina's 3-0 win over Algeria. Now tied for the all-time tournament lead in goals. Kylian Mbappe with a pair for France. They beat Senegal 3-1. Erling Haaland's bracelet, Norway over Iraq 4-1. And then very late in the night, Austria beat Jordan 3-1. The Wednesday skate, including the second Toronto match, Panama in its second World Cup, taking on Ghana. 41-year-old Cristiano Ronaldo with one last run for Portugal, starting against Congo. Huge expectations for them and England. The three lines against Croatia and then late tonight, Colombia against Uzbekistan. Canada not revealing a whole lot. And Alphonso Davies and his status, their practice mostly closed to the media. Huge game against Qatar tomorrow. With Vlad Guerrero Jr. and Andrés Giménez back in the lineup, the Toronto Blue Jays picked up the 6-1 win in Boston. Davis Schneider and Giménez went back-to-back homers in the fifth. George Springer went deep for the 300th time. More tonight, 6:30 on 570 News Radio and Sportsnet. The Toronto Marlies have a commanding 3-love lead in the Calder Cup Finals. Easton Cowan's second period goal enough in the 1-0 win. Artur Akhtiyama of the 24 saves. Shout out, brooms at the ready tomorrow. In case you missed it, the Maple Leafs sending Joseph Woll and Simone Benoit to Philly for defenseman Emil Andre, goaltender Samuel Erickson, and a pick. The defense gets younger, and it also gives them $5 million of more cap space. The full Kitchener Rangers schedule released yesterday, a home and home to start the season with Owenstown, which includes the Memorial Cup banner raising September 18th. From the Sports Center, I'm Simon Bennett.
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2: 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You're listening to All News Mornings on 570 News Radio. Well, the preliminary peace deal between the U.S. and Iran isn't expected to be formally signed until Friday, but Mark Carney says he's already seen it. The prime minister making the comments on CNN while attending the G7 summit in France, where he's had a number of chats with the U.S. president. I-70's Jamie Pulfer has the latest.
10: Some developments this morning. We're now learning some of those details of the deal to end the war in Iran. CNN now reporting it's a 14-point plan. Prime Minister Mark Carney appearing on the network with Caitlin Collins last night. He calls the deal a game changer.
11: Did you actually see the agreement itself?
12: I've seen the agreement, yes.
11: Oh, so the president showed it to you?
12: Well, I've seen the agreement. We have our sources, just like you.
11: Okay.
10: So Carney is at the G7 summit in France. Today is the last day. The prime minister says he and the other leaders support the agreement.
12: I have to say it's exceeded my expectations. We're very pleased with the deal that's been struck. It sets the groundwork to ensure Iran doesn't have a nuclear weapon.
10: So this deal, set to be formally signed Friday in Switzerland, it's said to include allowing Iran to have access to a $300 billion development fund if it meets commitments related to its nuclear program. President Trump reacting from the G7 this morning.
13: That's a false story that got picked up incorrectly.
10: So he's already signed this agreement virtually, but Trump now claims the wording isn't final at all because it's just a memorandum of understanding. I'm Jamie Pulfer.
2: 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That update again just 60 seconds away. 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
18: Hey, good morning. This update is brought to you by Premier Equipment. We're looking to the eastbound lanes of the 401, still finding some minor delays just east of town line, heading through to the area of the en route. You get past that, it is spotty in the approach to Guelph line over to the Kelso Conservation Area. No problems through Milton. The driving to Mississauga looking pretty good as well, but you are going to find some collector lane delays from Mavis over to here, Ontario, and then some heavier stuff on your approach to Dixie heading into Toronto. Westbound lanes of the 401 showing slowdowns just through Milton around Highway 25. The area highway showing the usual delays. That's eastbound 78. Delays approaching Cortland over to the flyover and northbound expressway slowdowns. Ottawa Street north up towards Bridgeport. You also see slowdowns on Highway 7. The eastbound lanes a little heavy through Greenhouse Road over towards Shawn's Station Road. Now, if you spot any traffic problems today, you're welcome to call us hands-free at Star 401. 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Time for the latest from 570 meteorologist Alistair Alders.
0: Some sunny breaks, but a chance of a shower or two today, 21 the high, and then cloudy with periods of rain developing tonight, heavy overnight with a risk of thunderstorms, upwards of 30 millimeters, winds gust to 60, possibly 70, 14 the low. Cloudy with afternoon sunny breaks Thursday, but lingering on and off scattered showers, windy in 19. Friday, sun and cloud 20, similar story Saturday. Sunday, mainly sunny 22. Today's high 21.
2: Right now, a cloudy 13 degrees. We'll have another traffic and weather update at 8:01.
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2: 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You're listening to All News Mornings on 570 News Radio. Oh, trade negotiations between Canada and the U.S. starting to ramp up. The Americans have presented a list of what they're focused on for key issues. Mike Eppel reports from the Business Center.
20: The Toronto Star has a list of nearly a dozen trade irritants that'll be sticking points from the American side of the trade talks. Everything from Canadian energy exports, dairy access, and the booze bans currently in place by eight provinces. U.S. Trade Rep Jameson Greer reportedly put the U.S. expectations in writing last week. Now, despite the U.S. reliance on Canadian energy, the Trump administration has long looked at that as a major focal point for the trade imbalance. The U.S. has had a long-standing irritant with Canada over the limited American access to Canada's protected dairy industry, the auto sector, and parts supply. Critical mineral production and rules and regulations at the border will also be up for negotiation. Canada-U.S. Trade Minister Dominic LeBlanc has declined to comment specifically on the list, but has said recent talks have been constructive and it's not a one-way conversation, with Canada pressing for a drop in tariffs on autos, steel, and aluminum. At the Business Center, I'm Mike Eppel.
2: 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Still ahead, we'll check back in with Mike for the Business Report, just 60 seconds away.
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20: The Canada Pension Plan Investment Board is putting more money toward AI data centers. It says it's committing up to $1 billion in a strategic partnership with Control S Data Centers, a company that's operating in India. Under the partnership, the CPP Investments will invest $588 million, acquiring an 8.2% stake in Control S. The investment manager also committing another $440 million to form a joint venture to develop future data center projects across India. CPP Investments invest the money not needed to fund the current Canada Pension Plan benefits. We're looking at the markets on the tech side this morning, moving higher ahead of a big decision coming up today for the U.S. Central Bank. New Fed Chair Kevin Warsh at the helm of the U.S. Central Bank, not expected to change interest rate policy, but could give some different signals about how he wants to take the Fed, even as his predecessor, Jay Powell, remains on the board. The price for oil will be a

focal point. It's come down a little bit this week, actually quite substantially, by over 9% over two trading days, hovering at just over $76 a barrel. Price for gas starting to inch lower. So we'll see exactly how much the gas price has been a key factor in inflationary pressures. NASDAQ futures right now up 140 points. SpaceX stock up 3% in pre-market.

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3: Waterloo Regional Police are investigating a robbery in Cambridge after an older adult was accosted by a group of suspects armed with a weapon. On June 7th at approximately 12:45 p.m., it was reported that a 78-year-old male was approached in the Preston Parkway area by three teenage males, one of whom brandished a weapon. The suspects are described as white males, approximately 16 to 18 years old, all wearing t-shirts.
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10: Good morning. It's Wednesday, June 17th. I'm Josh Piercy, filling in for Mark Douglas.
9: Hey, good morning. I'm Christine Clark. Here's what's making news this hour.
10: More details from the crash that took the lives of five children from Elmira on Friday. Support is pouring in from the community for a woman in that crash that remains in critical condition.
9: Opinions mixed in council chambers as the region decides to appeal a decision from the Superior Court looking to protect the rights of those living at the Victoria encampment in Kitchener.
11: There's been a lot of secrecy around the U.S. deal to end the war in Iran, but Prime Minister Mark Carney says he's seen it.
12: I think it's a game changer.
11: Everything he's saying from the G7 summit.
13: It's tough enough to park in Cambridge's East End Atwater neighborhood. Now the proposed developer of a new condo complex in the area runs into concerns from council last night, as well as the community.
14: Lots happening in the World Cup, including a hat trick for Lionel Messi. It's Toronto's second match, gone to Panama tonight. And the Bats came out to play for the Jays in Boston Sports at 15.
10: 570 News time, 8:01.
9: Time for Rogers Xfinity Internet traffic and weather together on the ones with Luke Schultz. Morning, Luke.
15: Hello, good morning. This update is brought to you by L.L. Bean. We're taking a look to the 401 right now. Eastbound lanes of traffic still looking good from Woodstock to Cambridge. We do get delays from Highway 6 south out towards the Kelso Conservation Area. You're clear through Milton into Mississauga, but you're going to find some collector lane slowdowns there around Mississauga Road. They go through to here, Ontario, before the heavier stuff kicks in around Dixie Road. Westbound lanes of the 401, meanwhile, slow through Milton, just west of James Snow over to the Kelso Conservation Area. You're clear to Cambridge on to Woodstock. We're also seeing eastbound delays on Highway 78 through Cortland and some northbound expressway slowdowns, Ottawa Street north right up towards Bridgeport. No collisions on the go for the in-town routes, but if you spot traffic problems today, you can call us hands-free at Star 401. Make Dad's day. Get 15% off all men's shirts at L.L. Bean Kitchener Boardwalk. Give him quality that lasts. Offer ends June 21st. Time for the latest from 570 meteorologist Alistair Alders.
16: There will be a chance of a shower or two throughout the day today, otherwise cloudy with sunny breaks and 21 degrees, but then periods of rain developing tonight, heavy overnight with a risk of thunderstorms upwards of 30 millimeters, 14 the low, some lingering on and off scattered showers Thursday. Today's high 21.
10: Right now, mostly cloudy skies and 15 degrees.
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10: While support continues to pour in for the family of the five children killed in a crash near Mapleton last week, the family from Elmira were traveling.

0: traveling through the area north of Waterloo Region in a van with 10 people inside when they crashed with another SUV.
1: Elizabeth Bart, a woman who was also in the van with her husband but not related to the children, still in hospital, remains in critical condition with her husband Peter by her side. That's according to a GoFundMe that was started to help her this week. Ontario Provincial Police, meantime, also continuing their investigation. West Region OPP Sergeant Ed Sanchuk saying they're running a Stop, Look, and Live campaign this week to raise awareness and target driving that can lead to incidents like this one last Friday.
2: I'm usually never at a loss for words. I've been a police officer for 28 years. I've seen a lot of horrific crashes. This particular crash really hits home, not as a police officer, but as a father. I can't even imagine what the family's going through and what the community's going through as well.
1: The GoFundMe for the Bartsch family has raised $26,000 for more than 350 donations so far. The GoFundMe for the Elmira area family, meantime, has raised over $300,000.
0: Now, Waterloo Regional Police are looking for footage of a black BMW in connection with a fatal crash on Monday that saw a man on a lawn tractor in North Dumfries killed. Shortly after 10 that morning, police said the 51-year-old on the tractor was killed in the crash with another vehicle. A 16-year-old girl from Cambridge was behind the wheel of that vehicle. Now police are looking for more information on a black BMW connected to the case. They're also asking anyone who may have any video on the Fiddlesticks and Flamborough areas between 8:50 a.m. and 10:10 a.m. on that Monday morning to contact them. Details have been posted to our website. That's kitchener.citynews.ca.
1: Police in the Royal City are asking for your help this morning in locating a 12-year-old boy. Guelph police say Archer was last seen around 8 o'clock last night in the Nicklin Crescent and Bailey Avenue area. That's in the north end of Guelph near the Edinburgh and Speedville intersection. Oh, he is described as white, about 5 feet tall, 100 pounds, thin build, short brown hair. When he was last seen, he was wearing a black shirt with black pants and a black, red, and white running shoes. A photo of Archer can be found on our website. That's kitchener.citynews.ca. Anyone with information is asked to contact police.
0: 570 News Time, 804. Well, emotional reactions after regional councillors decided to move forward with an appeal to a court decision on the Victoria and Weber encampment in Kitchener. When the motion was read, a strong reaction from the gallery and council chambers where dozens of delegates who had just spent the last 3 hours speaking to council were sitting.
3: Colleagues, are there any questions?
0: Well, the decision being appealed relates to the region's site-specific bylaw that would clear the encampment to make way for the new Kitchener Central Transit Hub. The judge in the decision, Justice Michael Gibson, ruled the bylaw was unconstitutional. The motion passed. The motion to appeal, rather, passed 10-5. Councillor Pam Wolfe, though, was against it.
4: We have spent far too much money on legal fees, staff, and council time. Our chances of winning the appeal are far from guaranteed. We are ignoring the solution offered by Justice Gibson and ignoring two rulings. Council should not count on Premier Ford's promise to use the notwithstanding clause if we lose the appeal.
0: Well, the region has said it plans to file the appeal in the coming days.
1: 570 News Time, 8:06. You're listening to All News Mornings on 570 News Radio. Well, it's back to the drawing board for one developer looking to put in a string of townhouses in Cambridge's East End. With more on the concerns from councillors and the public, here's 570's Marshall Crocker.
5: If you build it, they will come. The representative for developer GSP Group referencing the movie Field of Dreams at yesterday's Cambridge Council meeting when concerns were raised about the lack of public transit in the Atwater and Dundas area about proposed new condo development. Ward 7 Councillor Scott Hamilton expressed council's other concern about parking.
6: In terms of the number of bedrooms and the number of parking spaces, Atwater's a bit off the beaten track of the city. You're not going to be walking into Sobeys, for example.
5: The developer expressed further parking considerations could be made, but a community delegate from later in the meeting suggested the Atwater neighborhood of Cambridge already parks on the street due to limited availability. Councillor Hamilton then asked if the answer for the condos could be public transit. That answer? Well, the GRT doesn't seem to run to the Atwater and Dundas area of Cambridge as of right now. So it seems either Cambridge's lack of housing or Cambridge's lack of parking will be addressed. And when council reconvenes for a final vote on July 21st, the public will find out the answer. I'm Marshall Crocker.
0: You're listening to All News Mornings on 570 News Radio. Thank you for joining us on your Wednesday. Well, World Cup excitement takes over Toronto once again today, with the city set to host its second match of the tournament this evening. Ghana and Panama kick off at 7 o'clock. It comes after a record night for one of the greatest players of all time. Simon Bennett has more on Messi's record night, along with Canada's prep for tomorrow.
7: Well, incredible night for Lionel Messi, ageless at 38, now tied with the most goals in World Cup history at 16, including his first hat trick as Argentina blanked Algeria 3-0 last night in Kansas City. It was a Tuesday where the stars really came out to play. Kylian Mbappe, a pair of goals for France and their win. Erling Haaland's first World Cup match for Norway saw him score a pair as well. So what about Canada's biggest star?

0: with a huge match against Qatar coming up. They did not reveal much about Alphonso Davies' match fitness. The lack of transparency, of course, part of the plan. James Sharman of Sportsnet Central.
1: This campaign of misinformation continues, which is what sporting nations do in big tournaments. I thought perhaps Stefan Justakio may have let slip something when he said that Alphonso still isn't training with the group. Or was that part of the route? We don't know.
0: Yeah, that's tomorrow in Vancouver. As for the match here tonight, many like the chances of Panama recording its first ever World Cup point. Ghana on a 7-match winless run ahead of tonight's opener. From Simon Bennett.
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7: 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Roger McKnight of Enpro predicted gas prices to drop 4 cents at midnight, now as high as $1.60.9 per liter. Well, still to come, we'll have a look at that morning drive as we approach the rush hour out there on the roads. Luke Schultz standing by with your latest update. 570 News time approaching 8:10.
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7: 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Time for Rogers Xfinity Internet traffic and weather together on the ones with Luke Schultz. Good morning, Luke.
16: Good morning. This update is brought to you by Mr. Lube. Over on the 401, eastbound traffic still clear through Cambridge and the 6s. It is a bit spotty, though, around the area of Guelph Line. You're clear through Milton into Mississauga, where you do have collector lane slowdowns on the approach to Mavis, going through to east here, Ontario. Some heavier stuff waiting for you through Dixie as well as you make your drive into Toronto. The westbound lanes of the 401 just showing volume heading through Milton. That's just west of James Snow over to about Highway 25. No problems through Cambridge or Woodstock. We do see eastbound delays on 78 heading through Cortland and some northbound expressway delays, the usual stuff. Ottawa Street north up towards Bridgeport. In-town routes are collision-free right now, but you do have a closure over in North Dumfries. Roundabout construction has closed the intersection of Roseville Road and Edworthy Side Road. So you'll need to use the posted detour to get around that, but that should be wrapped up by tomorrow. If you do spot any traffic problems on the drive right now, you can call us hands-free at *401. 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Time for the latest from 570 meteorologist Alistair Alders.
17: 21 this afternoon, cloudy with sunny breaks, a chance of a shower or two, and then periods of rain developing tonight. Heavy through the overnight with a risk of thunderstorms, 14 the low. Cloudy with afternoon sunny breaks Thursday, lingering on and off showers, 19. Sun and cloud Friday, 20. Today's high, 21.
7: Right now, 15 degrees and mostly cloudy skies. 570 News time is 8:12. Well, Waterloo Region roads are still recovering from a long and cold winter with plenty of areas where potholes need to be avoided.

0: team at the University of Waterloo, though, are working on the recipe for the perfect road and improving the ways we repair potholes and also the ways we anticipate road work. Hassan Baj is the director of the Center for Pavement and Transportation Technology at UW. For the last 10 years, the Institute has been leading research on self-healing asphalt, looking at ways to reduce the amount of cracks on the roadways, which, of course, leads to potholes.
1: We cannot eliminate 100% cracking. Cracking is an actual process that happens in asphalt, in concrete, in different materials. We're trying to mitigate it. We're trying to control it.
0: Abaj says self-healing asphalt is not something that can be implemented tomorrow, that engineering and testing is required before it can be brought into use in a practical way. Well, coming up in 60 seconds, we'll have a check on your top stories as well as sports.

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3: Right now, it's cloudy and 15 degrees here at the Boardwalk in Kitchener. Good morning, I'm Josh Piercy, filling in for Mark Douglas.
4: Good morning, I'm Christine Clark. Here's what's making news right now. Reactions still pouring in after a fatal crash in Mapleton last week that claimed the lives of five children. OPP are running a campaign on rural roads targeting distracted driving.
3: Local advocates react to the appeal of a court decision that protected the rights of people living at the encampment at Victoria and Weber. Coming up after sports, the latest from Prime Minister Mark Carney's trip to France, his G7 summit reactions to the U.S.-Iran peace deal. Now time for sports from Sportsnet Radio. Here's Simon Bennett.
5: Well, Tuesday was when the stars came out to shine at the World Cup. Argentina's Lionel Messi, the hat trick of the 3-0 win over Algeria. Now tied for the all-time goals record at this tournament with 16. Kylian Mbappe is two back of him. The Braces, France beat Senegal 3-1, two for Erling Haaland in his World Cup debut. Norway over Iraq 4-1, and in the wee hours, Austria's first win at the stage in 36 years, defeating Jordan 3-1. Of course, another World Cup match of Canadian soil tonight. Toronto hosting Ghana, Panama at 6 o'clock. One of four matches, including the tournament openers for Portugal and England. Of course, Canada to face Qatar tomorrow with no update provided on Alphonso Davies. Everyone playing coy now. His status a mystery. There's something about Fenway Park for David Schneider, where he debuted 3 years ago. Just back from the minors, he and Andres Jimenez went back-to-back. George Springer with dinger 300 at the JV Boston 6-1. The Toronto Marlies, who went away from the second Calder Cup, up 3-0 in the finals. Easton Cowan, the only goal. Arthur Akhtiyama of the shutout in the 1-0 final. Game 4 tomorrow. Of course, Artie's run, part of the reason Leafs were able to part with Joseph Woll. He and Simone Benoit off to the Flyers in a multiplayer deal. Now, GM John Chayka says they're probably days away from naming their new coach. A new name possibly in the running, according to Sportsnet's Elliot Freeman. Pat Furschweiler, who's been with Western Michigan of the NCAA the last 5 years. The Kitchener Rangers' full schedule is out. That opening night with Owen Sound, September 18th, is actually a home-and-home with the attack to start the season with the two sides on the road the next evening. From the Sports Center, I'm Simon Bennett.
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3: Well, Canadian Prime Minister Mark Carney says he's one of the few people who's already seen the preliminary peace agreement between the United States and Iran. Even though the deal is not expected to be formally signed until Friday, the Prime Minister made the revelation in an interview with CNN while attending the final day of the G7 summit in France. 570's Jamie Pulfer here with the latest.
4: There has been a lot of secrecy surrounding the actual wording of the Memorandum of Understanding between the U.S. and Iran to end the more than three-month war that has rocked the world. But Prime Minister Mark Carney, yes, revealing he is one of the few people outside of those involved in the negotiations who's already seen it.
8: It's well structured. It creates, I actually think, you know, I think it's a game changer.
4: Now, Carney spoke to Caitlin Collins on CNN last night.
9: So you're on board with this agreement as it is right now, from what you've seen?
8: Yes, absolutely. And I can say this unequivocally, as is everyone else who's been in that room.
4: In that room, the G7 leaders at the summit in France. Today is the last day. Now, Carney didn't go into all the details, but he says the deal is performance-based with a big financial incentive for Iran to follow.

0: Follow through, including on the nuclear side and also shipping through the Strait of Hormuz.
1: And Canada plans to help with opening the Strait of Hormuz.
2: We will help with, as we can. I mean, we're not a big regional naval power.
0: So this deal is set to be signed in Switzerland on Friday. President Trump has said he'll release the details before then. I'm Jamie Pulfer.
3: And Ottawa is taking notice of the so-called manosphere, where online influencers blame women for men's issues. The House of Commons Women's Committee is calling on the Carney government to increase funding for programs to promote mental health and prevent radicalization. It comes as a new report from Statistics Canada shows a 19% increase in incidents of intimate partner violence reported to police between the years 2014 and 2022. The same period also showed a 163% spike in reports of intimate partner sexual assault. Here in Waterloo region, intimate partner violence was declared an epidemic all the way back in 2023. Still to come in 60 seconds time, we'll have a check of traffic and weather together. 570 News Time, 820.
4: Your car is your pride and joy, or maybe it's your new EV.

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2: 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Time for Rogers Xfinity Internet traffic and weather together on the ones with Luke Schultz. Good morning, Luke.
3: Hey, good morning. This update is brought to you by Gemini Motors. We're looking over to the 401 right now. We still have these eastbound delays on the approach to Guelph Line. You are clear from there, though, through Milton and into Mississauga. You will find collector lane slowdowns from Mavis to east to here, Ontario, and some heavier stuff on the approach to Dixie Road for your drive into Toronto. Westbound lanes of traffic still slow through Milton. You have slowdowns right now from James Snow to just past Highway 25. From there, though, you're clear to Cambridge. You're just going to get some slowdowns if you're trying to get over onto that ramp to Highway 8. Delays from Speedsville over to the Highway 8 ramp. We do see northbound delays as well on the expressway going from Ottawa Street north up towards Bridgeport, and some eastbound slowdowns on Highway 7, Greenhouse to Shot Station Road. If you spot any traffic problems on your drive today, though, you can call us hands-free at *401. 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Time for the latest from 570 meteorologist Alistair Alders.
4: Cloudy with sunny breaks, but a chance of a shower or two today. 21 the high, and then cloudy with periods of rain developing tonight. Heavy overnight with a risk of thunderstorms. Winds gusting upwards of 60 or 70, 14 the low. On Thursday, a windy day. Cloudy with afternoon sunny breaks. Lingering scattered showers, 19. And then sun and cloud Friday and Saturday. Highs near 20. Sunday, mainly sunny, 22. Today's high, 21.
2: Right now, cloudy skies, 15 degrees. Well, coming up at 8:30, more details from a crash in Mapleton that took the lives of five children from Elmira. A fundraiser started for a woman who remains in critical condition after the crash. 570 News Time, 8:22.
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2: Well, plenty of fun being had at the World Cup, and a bar in Boston is reportedly running out of beer thanks to some thirsty footy fans. 570's Eva Fragiscatos reports.
11: Scotland's next World Cup match is Friday at Boston Stadium, and fans are already hammering beers. Hundreds of Scottish fans have taken over drinking establishments in Boston, and now the city's bars say they are quickly running out of beer. One business says they've had thousands of customers spike their sales over the last week, and their COO says they ran out of lager and ale and had to up their deliveries. The manager of another bar called the Dubliner tells Boston 25 News they've been slammed from open to close all week.
12: It's definitely a lot busier than we ever anticipated. You know, we kind of prepared for St. Patrick's Day level, but this kind of blew it out of the water.
11: He says they've gone through roughly 100 kegs of Guinness and 80 kegs of Tennent's, which is about 16,000 pints. I'm Eva Fragiscatos.
2: Still to come, we'll have the business report from 570's Mike Apple. 570 News Time is 8:25.
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4: 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Good morning, Mike.
5: Well, good morning. Watching the markets hold steady this morning. We've got the U.S. Federal Reserve set for a decision on interest rates a little bit later on. U.S. Fed Chair Kevin Warsh at the helm of his first meeting at the U.S. Central Bank. Not expected to make any changes to overnight policy, but we'll see if he's got a different tone than his predecessor Jay Powell did. Of course, Powell was under intense pressure by U.S. President Donald Trump to cut interest rates. The spotlight will be on the recent figures on U.S. inflation. And the fact the price for oil has come down here over the past 2 days by over 9%, holding this morning above $76 a barrel. The Dow Jones and TSX both set records in the Tuesday trade. TSX was up 114, the Dow was up 328, 0.6% so far this morning. The NASDAQ futures are the standout, up 135 points, 0.4%. Shares of SpaceX moving up by 1.3% in pre-market action. Intel's up by 2.75%. We're tracking shares of Group Dynamite, the operator of garage and dynamite stores, which reported earnings yesterday. Big profits, big sales growth, but apparently not enough for analysts who were expecting even more from the retailer, as Group Dynamite stock tumbled by as much as 35% on the session and seeing some analyst downgrades so far this morning. Earlier, we saw the Tokyo Nikkei gain just over 500 points and another jump of 0.75% to an all-time record high. German stocks are higher, with the one exception being BMW, which has cut its guidance, seeing slumping sales of non-electric vehicles in China as a downdraft on its sales guidance. The shares of BMW down 11% so far. Bitcoin is down $1,000 to $64,700. At the Business Center, I'm Mike Eppel.
3: On a recent Ask the Experts with Tony Johal of the Tony Johal Real Estate Team, Tony explained why some homes are selling fast and in some cases over asking price, while others are sitting and not selling.
6: What happens is in the springtime, buyers come out. Buyers are out there looking at properties. The fact that homes are selling over asking price in bidding wars and multiple offers and so on tells me right there that the buyers are out there looking for the right house. And they are shopping within a particular budget. And if that home comes up for sale and it's listed low, the buyer will come in with the best offer that they can make. If they get the home, great. And if they don't, they just move on to something else. But in the past, that strategy was deployed, like I said, for people to try to push market value even higher. Nowadays, it's deployed to get to the finish line faster.
3: You've learned a little, now learn a lot. Listen to the Tony Johal Real Estate Team show on the 570 News Radio Listen page. 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
11: Good morning, it's Wednesday, June 17th. I'm Christine Clark.
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0: Piercy filling in for Mark Douglas. Here's what's making news this hour.
1: We're learning more about the victims of a tragic crash in Mapleton last week that claimed the lives of five children from Elmira. One of the victims, an adult woman, is still in critical condition.
0: Water the Regional Police now searching for video footage of a black BMW after a fatal crash in North Dumfries that saw a man on a lawn tractor killed.
1: Shouts of shame on you in council chambers as the region moves forward with a decision to appeal a court ruling that would keep the Victoria encampment in place.
2: East End lacks the roads to support a large condo, and local residents already park on the street. Now the developer of the new complex development must now address these concerns after pushback at City Council.
3: All hail Lionel Messi, a legendary performance for Argentina at the World Cup. Plus, Toronto hosting Ghana, Panama tonight, and the Jays beat the Red Sox sports at 45.
1: 570 News Time, 8:31.
0: Time for Rogers Xfinity Internet Traffic and Weather, together on the ones with Luke Schultz. Good morning, Luke.
4: Good morning. 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The eastbound 401 drive still looking great from Woodstock over to Cambridge, but it does slow down once you're east of 6 South. We're seeing some spotty delays on the approach to Guelph Line. There's not much on the go through Milton for eastbound traffic, but you are going to find collector lane delays that begin just east of Mississauga Road, going all the way through to east to here, Ontario, and the usual volume around Dixie. It's mainly the collector lanes that are slow at this point. Westbound lanes of the 401 looking good out of Mississauga, but they are slow through Milton. James Snow to just west of Highway 25. You're clear to Cambridge onto Woodstock. We have northbound expressway delays as well, going from Ottawa Street north up towards Bridgeport. No collisions for the in-town routes, but if you spot traffic problems, you can call us hands-free at Star 401. 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Time for the latest from 570 meteorologist Alistair Alders.
5: 21 degrees today, cloudy with sunny breaks, but still a chance of a shower or two, and then rain developing this evening and overnight, heavy at times with a risk of thunderstorms, upwards of 30 millimeters, 14 the low. Some sunny breaks tomorrow, but still some lingering on and off showers, 19. Today's high 21.
1: And right now, a cloudy 13 degrees.
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1: Ontario Provincial Police continue to investigate the circumstances that led to the tragic crash that claimed the lives of five children in Mapleton Township last week. All five were from an Elmira family, were traveling in a van with 10 people inside when they collided with an SUV.
0: Now this week, Ontario Police are running their Stop, Look, and Live campaign to raise awareness for the kind of driving that can lead to tragic crashes like the one in Mapleton. That includes failing to stop at stop signs, failing to yield, and distracted driving. Officers will be out in full force this week looking to crack down on those habits. OPP Sergeant Ed Sanchuk explains that incidents like the one that happened last week change families forever.
6: What people don't get to see behind the scenes is that, and that's knocking on someone's loved one's door. And that family, when you knock on their door, is never, ever the same. Their life changes forever and never goes back to what it was. And unfortunately, we've done that time and time again.
0: A GoFundMe has been started for a couple who was in the van but not related to the Elmira family. Elizabeth Barch remains in critical condition after the crash, her husband Peter by her side, according to a GoFundMe started this week that so far raised $26,000. A GoFundMe for the Elmira family that included the five children has raised over $300,000.
1: All over to North Dumfries. No charges have been laid at this point after a fatal crash earlier this week that saw a man on a lawn tractor killed. A 16-year-old girl from Cambridge was also involved in the crash. She was not hurt. Police are looking for more information, though, on the black BMW that could be connected to the case, specifically in the Fiddlesticks and Flamborough areas. It was all Monday morning. The crash claimed the life of a 51-year-old man on Monday who was on his lawn tractor in North Dumfries. Details of that BMW in question have been posted to our website, kitchener.citynews.ca.
0: Well, shouts of shame on you and you know this is wrong could be heard in regional council chambers as councillors presented and passed a motion to appeal a court decision on the Victoria Street encampment.
7: Shame on you. Shame on you. Shame on
8: you. So I'm going to...
0: Well, council passed the motion 10-5 and plans to appeal a decision by Superior Court Justice Michael Gibson that said the region's site-specific bylaw to clear the encampment to make way for a new transit hub was unconstitutional. Councillor Colleen James was one of the five councillors to vote against the appeal, but acknowledged the legal direction the situation has taken.
9: I want to acknowledge that I do not support the court injunction. I didn't. But this is what's been dealt. Some of us walked into this situation. That said, We are in a process underway.
0: Councillor Joe Gowing was in favor of the appeal, but noted the move was for legal clarity and more still needs to be done to help those experiencing homelessness, not only here in Waterloo region, but across Canada.

0: The region plans to appeal the decision in the coming days.
1: A proposed townhouse complex for the east end of Cambridge was met with some pushback from city councilors last night. Vice-70's Marshall Crocker listened in.
2: The representative for the developer of a proposed 132-unit condo at Atwater and Dundas and Cambridge City Council last night says their plan is up to modern zoning standards. But according to the concerns of council and a member of the public, those standards may not be enough. Here's Ward 1 Councillor Helen Schweary.
3: We don't have the roads. And instead of saying, oh, it's okay to have 1.25 parking spots per unit, the problem is it's not enough. It's never enough.
2: Parking is a concern, so maybe public transit's the answer. But when asked by Councillor Scott Hamilton if Grand River Transit Service could be an option, the developer's presenter gave his answer.
4: If you build it, they will come sort of thing. When there's enough ridership demand, that they will look at expanding services, but it just doesn't seem to be there quite yet.
2: According to Councillor Schweary, council already receives a vast amount of complaints about tickets and street parking density. Now, unless the developer can address complaints around parking, including accessible parking, before the final vote on the developer's permission for July 21st, the chances for new condo housing in the East End may be dead in the water. I'm Marshall Crocker.
0: 570 News Time, 836. Well, Statistics Canada is reporting a rising trend of intimate partner violence. The agency tracked a 19% increase in police-reported intimate partner violence from 2014 to 2022. Now, here in Waterloo Region, intimate partner violence was declared an epidemic back in 2023. Conservative MP Anna Roberts says data on violence against women is skewed.
5: That's something that, you know, we discovered that we need to strengthen our shelters. We need to strengthen our laws. If we want to protect women, this figure, it's a crisis.
0: The House of Commons Status of Women's Committee says governments and law enforcement should do a better job of sharing knowledge and best practices on tackling gender-based violence.
1: 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You're listening to All News Mornings on 570 News Radio. Thanks so much for tuning in. Oh, we're now just hours away from the second of six World Cup matches set to take place in Toronto. Tonight is a 7 o'clock kickoff between Panama and Ghana. Many, though, are still talking about last night with the stars really shining in Kansas City. 570's Simon Bennett has more from an incredible night.
6: 20 years ago, Lionel Messi became the youngest to ever score for Argentina. Last night, he also became the oldest. At 38, his first World Cup hat-trick in their 3-0 win against Algeria. Messi now with 16 career World Cup goals, tying the all-time record. Now, he wasn't alone. Huge names like Kylian Mbappe and Erling Haaland with two goals each in victories for France and Norway. Now, the big question, do we get to see Canada's top star tomorrow? Canada revealing little on Alphonso Davies' status, still recovering from a pre-tournament hamstring injury. Teammate Alistair Johnson didn't sound too hopeful, though.
7: We're still prioritizing his fitness and his health. I know what it's like coming back from a hamstring. It's one of those ones you can't take shortcuts.
6: Now, after tonight, every nation would have played at least once. Of course, there's the Ghana-Panama match here in Toronto. Cristiano Ronaldo in his sixth World Cup for Portugal, who faced Congo. England always has huge expectations. They open up against Croatia. I'm Simon Bennett.
0: Still to come in 60 seconds time, we'll have a check of gas prices. 570 News Time is 8:38.
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1: 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Roger McKnight of Enpro predicted gas prices to drop 4 cents at midnight, as high as $1.60.9 per liter. Still ahead, a traffic and weather update just 60 seconds away. 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
4: 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Good morning, Luke.
5: Good morning. This update is brought to you by Hefner Lexus Toyota. We're keeping an eye on the 401 drive here. Eastbound lanes of traffic are clear from Woodstock right through to the sixes, but you do have delays on the approach to Guelph Line. They clear out through the Kelso Conservation Area. No problems through Milton. The drive through Mississauga does show collector lane delays heading through Mississauga Road over towards here, Ontario, and the usual delays that kick in around Dixie Road. Westbound lanes of the 401 slow through Milton. Meanwhile, just west of James Snow, all the way over to just past Highway 25, you're clear through to Cambridge onto Woodstock. We do see eastbound 78 delays from Cortland to the flyover, and some northbound expressway slowdowns going from Ottawa Street North all the way up towards Bridgeport. It looks like the in-town drive is still collision-free, but if you spot traffic problems, you can call us hands-free at Star 401. 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Time for the latest from 570 meteorologist Alistair Alders.
6: Cloudy with sunny breaks, but a chance of a shower or two today. 21 the high, and then periods of rain developing tonight. Heavy overnight with a risk of thunderstorms. Windy, 14 the low. 19 Thursday, cloudy with afternoon sunny breaks, but lingering on and off showers. Sun and cloud in 20 for Friday. Today's high 21.
4: Right now, cloudy skies, 15 degrees.
3: 570 News Time, 842. Well, police in Guelph are searching for a missing 12-year-old boy this morning. Archer was last seen last night in the Nicklin Crescent and Bailey Avenue area of Guelph around 8 o'clock. Now, that's in a neighborhood in the Edinburgh Road North and Speedvale Avenue area. Police say Archer is described as white, 100 pounds, with a slim build, short brown hair. He was last seen wearing a black T-shirt, black pants, and black, red, and white running shoes. A photo of Archer is on our website. That's kitchener.citynews.ca. Still ahead, a look at your top stories in sports just 60 seconds away. This is All News Mornings on 570 News Radio.
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3: A cloudy 15 degrees. Good morning. I'm Christine Clark.
4: Good morning. I'm Josh Piercy, filling in for Mark Douglas. Here's what's making news right now. A support pouring in for those impacted by a tragic crash that saw five children from Elmira killed. We're learning more about the victims, including an adult woman in

0: Korea encampment. And coming up after sports,
1: what's in the U.S.-Iran deal to end the war?
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1: Prime Minister Mark Carney says he's already seen it and approves one of the first to talk specifics.
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3: Oh, all hail Lionel Messi, a legendary night for Argentina. His first World Cup hat trick, now tied with Germany's Miroslav Klose for most World Cup goals ever in 16. Argentina blanked Algeria 3-0. What a Tuesday it was. Kylian Mbappe scored twice. France over Senegal 3-1. Also a brace for Erling Haaland. Norway over Iraq 4-1. And the late night match saw Austria beat Jordan 3-1. Four more today, including another match at Toronto Stadium. The first ever meeting between Panama and Ghana. The sketch starts in Houston. Cristiano Ronaldo and Portugal facing Congo. England hopes to go deep. They take on Croatia. And late tonight, Uzbekistan making its World Cup debut against Colombia. Of course, massive match for Canada against Qatar tomorrow in Vancouver. No word on the match fitness yet of Alphonso Davies. The Blue Jays with a 6-1 win in Boston last night. George Springer's 300th home run put it away late. Davis Schneider and Andrés Giménez going back-to-back in the fifth. Five shutout innings for Dylan Cease. It's Max Scherzer this evening. 570 News Radio and Sportsnet at first pitch at 6:30. The Toronto Marlies can win the Calder Cup tomorrow. Up 3-0 in the finals. Blank Chicago 1-0. They were chanting Easton Cowan's name after he scored the night's only goal. Game 4 tomorrow. The Kitchener Rangers schedule is out, beginning with a home-and-home September 18th and 19th against Owen Sound. Of course, the banner raising on the 18th at the Yard. Notables included December 8th teddy bear toss with Sarnia in town. For the Sports Center, I'm Simon Bennett.
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0: 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You're listening to All News Mornings on 570 News Radio. Mark Carney calls the preliminary peace deal between Iran and the U.S. a, quote, game changer. The prime minister telling CNN he's one of the few people who have seen the document ahead of its formal signing later this week. 570's Jamie Palfer has more on Carney's comments from the G7 in France.
1: The big question leading up to the formal signing of this deal in Switzerland Friday is what is in the agreement between the U.S. and Iran to end the war.
2: The president led creating that deal. The rest of the G7 and the broader community need to help implement it.
1: Prime Minister Mark Carney, one of the first not directly involved in the negotiations, to say he has seen it, speaking to CNN from the G7 summit.
2: You know, it's not my agreement, so I should let others really go into all the detail. I think what is crucial as well is it's performance-based. I mean, you have a big financial incentive.
1: CNN is also now seeing the details, reporting that financial incentive includes a $300 billion development fund that Iran may have access to if it meets nuclear commitments. But at the G7 this morning, President Trump claims that's false. And he says the wording of this memorandum of understanding isn't actually final.
10: If I don't like it, if they don't behave, we'll go right back to dropping bombs right smack in the middle of their head. Okay? Because they misbehaved for 47 years.
1: I'm Jamie Palfer.
0: 570 News Time, 8:48. I'll zooming in provincially. Despite new numbers from Angus Reid that show Doug Ford's approval rating has hit a new low, the premier says he's not buying it. The latest data shows just 21% of those asked believe Ford is doing a good job, the lowest of any Canadian premier. Ford calling the poll, quote, fake.
11: And as for that poll, they do it about twice a year. I got a hold of their methodology once. Folks, they went into a hardcore NDP neighborhood downtown. They didn't do it across. It's little games, and then you guys run with it.
0: Ford's highest rating came just weeks into the COVID-19 pandemic when he hit 69% in June 2020. Still ahead on 570 News Radio, a traffic and weather update, including the latest on when the next round of storms could be hitting.

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0: 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That's time for Rogers Xfinity Internet traffic and weather together on the ones with Luke Schultz. Morning, Luke.
5: Good morning. This update is brought to you by L.L. Bean. We're looking to the 401 eastbound lanes of traffic. Just showing some spotty delays right now for your approach to Guelph Line. You're clear through Milton into Mississauga. That's where you're going to find collector lane delays east to Mississauga Road out towards here, Ontario. And then we still have the heavier slowdowns around Dixie Roads, mainly the collector lanes of traffic that are feeling that right now. Westbound lanes, the 401 just slow through Milton, just west of Highway 25, or rather just west of James Snow over to Highway 25. You're clear through the sixes to Cambridge onto Woodstock. We have northbound expressway delays as well going up the approach to Ottawa Street North over to Bridgeport. And we have some eastbound slowdowns on Highway 7 too through Shawnee Station Road. In-town routes are collision free, but if you spot traffic problems today, you can call us hands free at Star 401. 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Offer ends June 21st. Time for the latest from 570 meteorologist Alistair Alders.
6: Some sunny breaks, but a chance of a shower or two today, 21 the high, and then cloudy with periods of rain developing tonight, heavy overnight with a risk of thunderstorms, upwards of 30 millimeters, winds gust to 60, possibly 70, 14 the low. Cloudy with afternoon sunny breaks Thursday, but lingering on and off scattered showers, windy in 19. Friday, sun and cloud 20, similar story Saturday. Sunday, mainly sunny 22. Today's high 21.
0: And right now, a cloudy start to your day. We're currently sitting at 15 degrees. 570 News Time, 8:52.
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0: 570 News Time, 8:53, joining me in studio, Mike Farwell. Good morning, Mike. What's coming up on the show today?
9: Good morning, Christine. On the show today, safe spaces for tenting in the region, and of course, the region joining the province in appealing that ruling that allows, at least for now, the encampment to remain at Weber and Victoria. It's a lot. There's a lot of there, as I like to say. We'll talk about it at 9:30 this morning. Then at 10, it's Wednesday. We mind Ottawa's business with the Black Locks reporter. 10:30, the Waterloo Concert Band. Haven't heard of them? Where you been the last 150 years or so? They've got a show coming up we'll tell you about. Plus, before 11, a signature festival returns, makes its annual return to a Kitchener neighborhood in just a couple of weeks. Then at 11 this morning, what would a year of service mean for young Canadians? Would it give them a sense of hope? Would it give them a sense of belonging? Is this something that we should implement? Not necessarily military service, but

0: behaviors could we as adults be modeling better for our kids? We'll talk about that at 11:30 this morning. And then noon until 1, open phone lines for your Talk Back Hour.
1: All right. Thank you so much, Mike. The Mike Farwell Show from 9 to 1 right here on 570 News Radio.
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1: 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Thanks so much for tuning in. Let's head over to the business desk and say good morning to Mike Eppel.
4: Hi, good morning. Price for oil holding at $76 a barrel this morning. We've seen a two-day drop of 9.5% for crude prices with the tentative U.S.-Iran deal, ceasefire deal. And it's leading to lower prices at the gas pumps in the GTA for tomorrow. We're expecting to see the price of the pumps come down by 3 cents to $1.58.9 elsewhere across the country. In Calgary, the price is set to drop another 4 cents to $1.53.9. And in Vancouver, coming up Thursday morning, a drop of 5 cents to $1.91.9 per liter. That spotlight on energy prices will be front and center for U.S. Fed Chair Kevin Warsh, who will be chairing his first meeting of the U.S. Federal Open Market Committee today, and a decision on interest rates coming up. And we'll see of interest to see if he takes a different tone than his predecessor, Jay Powell, who remains on the board of the Federal Reserve's Open Market Committee. And will there be any tensions there in the behind closed doors discussions? The stock futures are looking pretty good right now as we're coming into the trading session after back-to-back record highs for the Toronto and New York markets. The Dow futures down 42 points. The Nasdaq futures up 180 at 0.6%. Shares of SpaceX up 1.3% in pre-market action, just shy of 205. A day after the stock of Groupe Dynamite plunged 32%. Despite reporting stellar earnings, the company is seeing a number of downgrades from Desjardins, BMO, and Stifel Nicolaus, all on the slowing same-store sales growth that was evident in Groupe Dynamite's latest earnings update. The Canadian dollar is down for a fifth day, losing a tenth of a cent at 71.37. Gold is down 770 at 43.47. At the Business Center, I'm Mike Eppel.
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7: Cohen Hiley.
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9: First, people should understand that unfortunate outcomes are realities in life and in medical care. 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

0: This concludes another edition of All News Mornings on 570 News Radio. 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

It's just a reminder of how tastes and sensibilities change over time. We go back. Is this not the second time this week already? What day is today? I'm getting mixed up. I'm getting mixed up these days. It's Wednesday, right? Okay. You know why I know it's Wednesday? Because Devin is working on the other side of the glass today. Devin shows up every Wednesday. I mean, one of the Devins shows up every Wednesday. We'll find out which one it is as the show goes on. It's either Devin, who is his usual stellar self, or it's this guy we affectionately refer to as Devon when something goes wrong. But it's never Devin's fault. It really isn't. Or Devon's fault. We just like having fun with that. Anyway, it's Wednesday. I've established that. I do believe it's already the second time this week, or maybe I did it on Friday. I don't know. As you know, the disco era is not my favorite era of music. But this was interesting to me, so I thought it might be interesting to you. The song that you heard to begin our show together for this Wednesday, the 17th of June, is called Shadow Dancing by Andy Gibb. And it went number one on this day in 1978. So again, just to show how our sensibilities and tastes may change over almost 50 years, 48 to be exact. But that's what passed as a number one hit on this day in 1978. And if you love the disco, then you love the disco, and good for you. But here's where it gets even more interesting. So Shadow Dancing, a number one on this day in 1978, stays at number one for 7 weeks. 7 weeks. And the most interesting part of it at all for me, it made Andy Gibb the first solo artist in the history of the U.S. charts to have his first three releases reach number one. Obviously, that's happened since, but in 1978, Andy Gibb was the first to do it. The first three singles he releases all went to number one, Shadow Dancing, the third of those number ones. I always like to have some fun with you on these things, so come on, you lovers of disco, you. Do you know either of the other two songs that Andy Gibb released that went to number one? They were right in the same era, 1977 and 78, just so you know. I'll give you the answer before 9:30, I promise. But on this day in 78, Shadow Dancing is number one, the third consecutive number one for Andy Gibb. What were the other two? I'll let you ruminate on that for a while as we get our show underway. I'm glad you're here. Thank you very much for stopping by and spending some of your time with us here on the program. It really does mean a lot. I'm a little bit frazzled this morning because we had a very late last minute 11th hour, whatever you want to call it, cancellation on the show. We'll get into that at 11 when the invited guest at the last moment pulled the carpet out from beneath their invitation. And I'm blaming myself for this. I knew that when I reached out for this particular guest, I was reaching, you know, but I thought, hey,

0: What did Casey Kasem always say? If you don't reach for the stars, something like that. You can't. You got to touch the sky sometimes. So I reached for it and had it all set up and even confirmed it early this morning, and it was confirmed. And then minutes later, it was unconfirmed. But I decided the topic itself is still worth you and I discussing, which is this idea of young people doing a year of service before they embark on maybe post-secondary, any other career path, because this year of service could provide them with valuable life and work experience. It doesn't even have to be necessarily military experience. It could be experience in the healthcare sector, in social nonprofits, whatever it happens to be. I think there's an argument to be made that this would be a good idea, particularly in this day and age when young people seem to have a more and more difficult time connecting to their communities. Anyway, that'll come up at 11 o'clock, and then I'll explain who I reached for and why she pulled the carpet out from under me at the last possible moment. Speaking of our young people, something that came up on the show yesterday, right? And we were having the conversation around the 12-year-old boy that is charged with attempted murder in Toronto. Are you kidding me? 1:30 in the morning, out stealing a car, and is alleged to have run that car at a Toronto police officer, hence the charge for attempted murder. We talked about that yesterday, and wouldn't you know, then we get a media conference from Toronto Police and Chief Myron Demkew talking about another problem, and it's connected to young people in the Toronto area.
1: What we are dealing with in this case and in other unrelated incidences, including shootings at synagogues and Jewish schools, is a recurring and similar modus operandi. And that is criminals for hire. Through encrypted messaging apps, young people are hired to carry out attacks against various targets. And in order to get paid, they're required to film their attacks. Bad actors are using criminal elements in our city to carry out these dangerous incidents. And it is clear that some of the people hiring these criminals want to create a sense of fear in our communities, including in the Jewish community. While we continue to follow every lead, I want to remind all levels of government of the importance of legislative reform, including key provisions in Bill C-16, such as creating a new offense for the recruitment of persons under 18 to commit a crime, and Bill C-22, unlawful access. If law enforcement does not have the tools needed to prevent violence that is planned and paid for through encrypted messaging apps, it is all of us in our communities that suffer.
0: Toronto Police Chief Myron Demkew announcing some arrests made in a series of what are now believed to be connected shootings in the Toronto area targeting Jewish communities. And again, young people paid to carry out these acts of, I might go so far as to say, terrorism. They're certainly intending to instill fear into the hearts of communities around Toronto, and we're hearing other places in North America even, and this is being connected to that fatal shooting of a Toronto police officer last week. So really interesting times. We're going to try to get a guest scheduled to explore this a little bit further on the show tomorrow. But it ties into something that we had talked about yesterday on the show. And what we talked about yesterday on the show with regard to young people and sort of where they seem to have been deviating from paths that we may have been on when we were younger people. That came up in conversation late last evening as part of my Farwell for Hire chores yesterday. I said this when I posted it because everything that I do insofar as Farwell for Hire is concerned gets posted to social media. You know, pictures or it didn't happen, that sort of idea. And I feel like I'm still paying homage to the very roots of the fundraising campaign, which all started on social media back in 2014. In the earliest days, it was all online. It was never on the air. And over time, obviously, things have evolved. But I feel like I'm paying tribute to the true roots of the campaign by posting everything online. And when I posted this particular picture, it was of a friend of mine, Mike, which we had great fun with last night, because two Mikes, you know, walk into a bar and you can just fill in the antics and hilarity that ensues from there. But there we were, just enjoying a beer together, and we did that because

as we haven't had the chance to do so in a long time. And Mike said, listen, we're going to make this happen now, and I'm going to donate to your charity to make it happen. And I'm like, I don't know how I feel about this. Like, you know, if we enjoy one another's company and have a few laughs together, shouldn't we just get together and enjoy one another's company and have a few laughs? Like, what am I doing? Now, if in case you didn't know, you got to pay me to come. Even people that I am acquainted with must pay me in order to go out and enjoy a beverage with them. Anyway, we talked about young people. We talked about life in this great town that we live in. And we did have some laughs and enjoyed ourselves. And hey, if it takes uniting in the fight against cystic fibrosis to bring us together for a beer, then so be it. I'll drink on a Tuesday anytime if it means that we're together in the fight against cystic fibrosis. Before, I had the very easy task of getting together with Mike for that beverage last night. I had the only slightly less difficult task of washing some windows yesterday afternoon. Now, you may know that we're trying to step back a little bit from the amount of time I spend doing, you know, more, I guess, laborious chores out there. I'm not weeding a lot of gardens this year. I did get one garden ready for planting. I did do some mulching on the weekend. Yesterday, it was some window washing. But we're trying to build these community events and have opportunities for you to come out and have a good time. And the more people we can meet and the more people we can get in front of, the more awareness we can raise, the more money we can raise. And we have had so many businesses step forward and support us this year. It's just been fantastic. I'm going to be over at Hefner Lexus Toyota later today. Tomorrow evening, we're going to be at Orla Pastries and Provisions on Frederick Street in Kitchener for a dirty soda night. And a portion of sales of every one of those sodas is being donated to Farwell for Hire. We're going to be at KW Escape on Friday in the evening from 5:30 until 8:30. If you want to go out and just have a good time with some friends or maybe talk to your colleagues about some team building, all of the rooms that are booked between 5:30 and 8:30 at KW Escape on Friday evening, those proceeds are coming to the Farwell for Hire fundraiser. So that's great. On Saturday afternoon, we're going to be out at Sweet Caroline's on Ottawa Street at Lackner in Kitchener selling Moon Mist ice cream and the Farwell Float, another dirty soda, and proceeds are being donated to the campaign. And on Sunday, we're going to be out at the Kitchener Panthers game, and I would love to see you there. What a great way to spend your afternoon of Father's Day. $5 from every ticket sold, plus the 50-50 proceeds are going to be donated to Farwell for Hire. It's going to be a great opportunity, like all through this week, to make some money for our fund and to support families navigating a life with cystic fibrosis. So it's so many businesses have come on board, which is great. It means I'm doing a little bit less of the harder work because I'm not getting any younger, you know. But the window washing yesterday was over at my aunt's house, and she had actually shied away from having me come over and do the windows this year because she knew I was trying to get away from doing some of that more difficult labor. And I said, listen, whether I'm doing a fundraiser or not, we're family, and as long as I am able to do these windows, I'm going to do them. And when I say able, it's because of the way we do them, you see. Now, listen, don't nobody call the Workplace Safety and Insurance Board on me here, okay? But what we do is we climb out an upstairs window at my aunt's place onto the roof and then go around the house and do the windows. I do them from the outside while she does them from the inside. And listen, it's not a steep pitch. It's not dangerous at all. Although my poor aunt, I think her heart gets a workout while I'm out there on the roof because she's worried the entire time that I'm going to slip and fall. And it's not remotely dangerous. And the hardest part, truly, is getting my fat ass out the window. And that's the truth. Out the window, onto the roof.

0: their house because their father, who was well into his 70s, may have even been 80 by this point, and had a much... My aunt's place is a bungalow. No. Sorry, they're two stories. But it's a lower... it's not a high roof. This was a bigger house, and this older gentleman was constantly up the ladder to get the windows done, and he did them, like, hardcore. The storm window got removed. Inside, the screens are coming off, so you could clean every nook and cranny of that window frame, that window sill. The screen gets cleaned, the inside, the outside, everything. And he did this faithfully every year. So they're like, listen, you do the ladder work, Farwell, because we don't want Dad at his age going up this ladder. So I did, and Dad was on the inside making sure we did it to his specifications. It's very similar with my aunt every year that we do this at her house. I'm on the outside of the windows, she's on the inside, the windows get open, my uncle's there cleaning the screens. It is a specific way of taking care of one's home. And I gotta say, like, I dig it. That fellow that I did this 4 years ago with the storm windows coming off and all this stuff, he said he had, and the windows looked brand new. They'd been on his house for more than 30 years. But there's just something about the pride in ownership. I know you take good care of your home too. I just think it was different for one older generation. At least that's the sense I get sometimes. And it's very similar. This is part of the spring cleaning routine at my aunt's place. She's on the inside, I'm on the outside, and there are so many other things she's doing inside that house. It is immaculate. It reminded me of being a kid, and we had a family of five children, and that small army was put to work twice a year for the spring and the fall cleaning. And by put to work, I mean we would walk through the house, and we had a pretty big place to fit all those kids, and it's the place my parents still live to this day. And we had buckets and rags, and we wiped down walls, and we wiped down baseboards, and we got into every corner. Some would vacuum, some would wipe down walls, others would clean this, others would clean that. This was part of the routine in the Farwell household when we were kids, because my parents, that generation, had that same sensibility around, I think, it's just the pride in ownership, and hey, you know, I spent this much of my income on this asset or this home, and gosh darn it, I'm going to take super good care of it. So I loved being there. Spent some time with my aunt yesterday. Got those windows done, and hey, more money in the bank for cystic fibrosis research. Okay, let's get to your Farwell Show 5 for this Wednesday morning, the 17th of June. Number one, police in Guelph searching for a missing 12-year-old boy. Archer was last seen last night in the Nicklin Crescent and Bailey Avenue area of Guelph around 8 o'clock. That's in a neighborhood in the Edinburgh Road and Speedville Avenue West area. You'll find a photo of Archer on our website, kitchener.citynews.ca. Number two, Regional Council held a special meeting yesterday to talk about the encampment at Victoria and Weber in Kitchener. And in case you're wondering how it went...
1: This is not a spin. I wish I was coming to you with some big narrative. It's not. And we're supposed to humanize you? If this was 300 years ago, we'd have pitchforks and torches, and I know you know that. What you've done, consider your legacy's cooked. You're just, it's done. It's over. You could have helped the people at the encampment, you didn't. You could have housed them, you didn't. You could have told the police to be more charitable, you didn't. You could have told the Barbara Collins Security Police Patrol to not be there 24/7, you didn't. We all need to get a little bit smarter about what we're doing here. Thank you. And I refuse your questions.
2: Again, I'm going to caution no applause.
0: The meeting had to be recessed later because there was more than just applause. There was some shouting, catcalling, whatever you want to call it, from the gallery at regional headquarters. But the gentleman delivering that particular speech was a fellow by the name of John Bannister. He was advocating for the creation of safe tenting zones in the region, along with almost two dozen others. Bannister introduced himself as the vice president of the Southwestern Ontario NDP. In case you're wondering about the kinds of people that the NDP is attracting these days, the meeting ended with council voting to support the provincial government in appealing a recent court ruling that allows the encampment to remain at Weber and Victoria. We'll talk more about that just after the 9:30 news.

0: this morning. Number three on your Farwell Show 5 today. New numbers from Angus Reid show Doug Ford's approval rating has hit a new low. The latest data shows just 21% of those asked believe Ford is doing a good job. That's the lowest of any Canadian premier. Ford's highest rating came just weeks into the COVID-19 pandemic when he hit 69% in June of 2020. Number four, Prime Minister Mark Carney says he's seen the preliminary agreement to end the conflict in Iran. Carney told a CNN interview Tuesday that the memorandum of understanding exceeds his expectations, arguing it creates the possibility of establishing lasting peace in the region. The Prime Minister leaves the G7 summit in France today without having a formal meeting with U.S. President Donald Trump while there. And number five on your Farwell Show 5 this morning, Toronto hosts its second FIFA World Cup match today, Ghana taking on Panama this evening at Toronto Stadium, with the latter team preparing for its match ahead of time in the small Ontario town of New Tecumseh. Toronto was set to host six World Cup matches, including the tournament opener last week between Canada and Bosnia-Herzegovina. Canada's next match is tomorrow in Vancouver against Qatar.
1: Bueller. Bueller.
0: And that is your Farwell Show 5 for this Wednesday morning. We'll take a quick break. Your morning wake-up call is right after this. Either you can make it or I will. On the Mike Farwell Show, 570 News Radio and Rogers TV.
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0: Andrea sends an email to Mike at 570news.com. Mike, I love me some Andy Gibb. Thank you. Okay, Andrea, so you're the one. We started the show today with Andy Gibb's Shadow Dancing, which was number one and stayed there for 7 weeks beginning this day back in 1978. Made it even more interesting, though, is that for Andy Gibb, he became the first solo artist in the history of the U.S. charts to have his first three releases reach number one, Shadow Dancing being the third of them. Have you figured out either of the other two yet? I'll give you the answer before 9:30, but your morning wake-up call.

0: Paul is here, and Mary is making it. Good morning, Mary.
1: Good morning, Mike. Oh, boy, that subject with the regional putting in, you know, another thing for the to get this tent city moved. Mike, they could have had places for them. Why are they wasting our taxpayer money on taking this to court constantly? Mike, help me. Help me.
0: Oh, Mary, I will try. And it's a great question. And remember, in this case, with the province being a part of it, the money will likely come from there, which is still our money just coming out of a different pocket. And let's be honest, this provincial government, if it's one thing it has shown that it likes to do, it's go to court about things, right? Bike lanes in Toronto, we could go on and on about that. But over all of these years, you're right, this could have had a much different resolution. And here we are. I suspect the appeal is going to be successful, too, just for what it's worth. It's going to take a long time to play out, but my hunch is, and we'll get into it more just after the 9:30 news, maybe you have an answer for Mary. The answer I want to give to you, though, with Shadow Dancing being the third consecutive number one for Andy Gibb, the first solo artist in the history of the U.S. charts to have his first three singles reach number one. The first of them was I Just Want to Be Your Everything, followed by Love Is Thicker Than Water, and then Shadow Dancing, the song that you heard to start the show today, and that Andrea, Farwell's Force member number 273, said, thank you. I love me some Andy Gibb. I'm glad you did, Andrea. Not my cup of tea, but hey, I just get to choose the songs for whatever reason I decide on that given day. You choose songs on Fridays, by the way. All Request Friday this week, your theme is water. An update from the 570 News Center, and then let's talk about the homelessness crisis in our community. It's the Mike Farwell Show on 570 News Radio and Rogers TV.
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5: It is 9:30, a mostly cloudy sky, currently 16 degrees. Good morning. I'm Christine Clark with the 570 News Radio top story. Some good news for drivers. The price at the pumps is at its lowest level in about a month. And if you can wait until tomorrow, you'll be getting an even better deal to fill up the tank. Mike Eppel reports from the Business Center.
6: Coming up tomorrow, the early bird forecast is looking at another 3 cent decline, bringing it below that $1.60 threshold. And this is all tied to the price for oil, which has dropped 9.5% over the course of this week with the U.S.-Iran tentative peace deal to talk about reopening the Strait of Hormuz. Energy analysts are saying it's going to be a slow process, though, to get prices anywhere near where they were before the outbreak of war, as the stockpiles need to be replenished and the refineries have to get back up to full-scale production. Nevertheless, it's a better situation, could contain inflationary pressures for consumers. At the Business Center, I'm Mike Eppel.
5: 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Traffic and weather together on the ones with Luke Schultz.
7: Well, thanks, Christine. We do have a crash on the go on Weber Street West. Looks like some pretty heavy delays for northbound lanes of traffic going from Yonge Street right up towards Victoria right now. The area highways have seen some improvement, though. We just have northbound delays in the expressway approaching Lancaster through towards Bridgeport. Eastbound lanes of the 401 showing minor delays through the sixes. You're clear to Milton over to Mississauga before the slowdowns kick in once you're east of Dixie. Westbound lanes of the 401 clear through Cambridge right to Woodstock. But if you spot any traffic problems on your drive today, you're welcome to call us. Hands free at Star 401. It's time for the latest from 570 meteorologist Alistair Alders.
8: Some sunny breaks, but also a chance of a few showers, 21 the high, and then periods of rain developing tonight, heavy overnight with a risk of thunderstorms, upwards of 30 millimeters and 14 degrees. Some lingering showers tomorrow, but sunny breaks returning. Today's high 21.
5: And right now, a little bit of sunshine, but a mostly cloudy sky, 16 degrees. 570 News Time, 9:32. We're following breaking news from the Toronto Maple Leafs, who have announced Jim Hiller as their new head coach. He previously served as an assistant during the early years of the Austin Matthews, Mitch Marner era. He helped guide the Leafs to 3 playoff appearances between 2015 and 2019. The 57-year-old Bench Boss joins the Leafs after 3 seasons as head coach of the LA Kings. Hiller says returning to Toronto felt like a natural fit. A Waterloo Regional Police are looking for footage of a black BMW in connection with a fatal crash on Monday that saw a man on a lawn tractor in North Dumfries killed. Shortly after 10 o'clock that morning, police say the 51-year-old on the tractor was killed in the crash with another vehicle, a 16-year-old girl from Cambridge behind the vehicle of the other vehicle involved here. Police are looking for more information on a black BMW connected to the case, some video footage. They're asking anyone who may have dash cam video, doorbell video of the Fiddlesticks and Flamborough areas between 8:50 a.m. and 10:10 in the morning. That's on Monday to contact them. Details have been posted to our website. That's kitchener.citynews.ca. 570 News Time, 9:33. Well, from Guelph Police, a missing 12-year-old boy has been found. The young boy in Guelph was reported missing this morning. He was last seen in a North End neighborhood last night at around 8 o'clock. Still missing this morning, but police in Guelph say he has been found. He is safe. They are thanking the public for their help in the search. 570 News Time, 9:33. 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
10: That was is quite the special

0: council meeting at regional headquarters on Frederick Street yesterday. Close to 24 people spoke in support of safe tenting spaces to be created around the region. And then, to the surprise of at least some, the region, our council, ended up voting in favor of a joint appeal. The other part of that joint appeal, our provincial government, and the appeal is of the recent court ruling from Ontario's Superior Court and Justice Michael Gibson that affirms the right of the folks living at the encampment at Weber and Victoria to remain there because there is not shelter suitable enough for them should they be removed. Of course, the region and the province have been arguing that the existence of this encampment is holding up the construction of a transit terminal in Kitchener. So the meeting was to talk about the creation of these safe tenting spaces, and that's the end result. The region announcing that it was joining and voting in favor of joining this appeal of the ruling that allows the encampment to remain. David Alton is a facilitator with the Lived Expertise Engagement Program in the region, joins us for a conversation. David, good morning.
1: Good morning, Mike.
0: I'd like to start, if we could, please, with this idea of safe tenting spaces. What is it that you and others were advocating for, and why?
1: Yeah, so I think it's important for people to understand that safe tenting zones or safe tenting spaces are the option of last resort. This is not the be-end-all solve to homelessness, but it is the solve to supportlessness, to people having their human rights debased to such a level that their right to life is threatened. So a safe tenting zone is essentially just a place of public land or multiple places of public land throughout the region where people can legally exist and where we can start then servicing them both with the fundamentals of life, such as hygiene services, water, food, but also fundamental services to help them stabilize and manage the pain and trauma that makes their lives so difficult.
0: And when you talk about servicing those sites, David, with, you know, some of the basic necessities, hygiene, water, food, etc., that gets into this description of safe, right? As opposed to people just living rough somewhere we don't see them and they have access to none of that.
1: Yeah, I think the safe and safe tenting zones is first and foremost saying the like a place to legally exist. It is unsafe to have the government not believe that you legally should exist anywhere, right? So that's the first and foremost safety, is the right to exist in a space. And then once you have a space that you can exist, you can then start building in further pillars of safety on top of that, right? And I think we can look to the City of London. They had multiple sites throughout the city where they have hubs that had porta-potties there where service providers would come every day with various specific services. Like, there's a whole range of servicing you could bring, but the first and foremost thing is to have a place that people can exist legally.
0: I certainly understand that side of this, and again, some of the services that you've been describing here. I get a little bit hung up when it comes to safe on, for example, the last two winters that we have had here in southwestern Ontario, which have been absolutely brutal. And I can't imagine any tent made of whatever material being, quote-unquote, safe in mid-January.
1: Yeah. And that is a huge, huge concern, and it just shows just the scale of the homelessness that we are seeing, and the lack of resourcing that we are seeing. If you talk to the providers who, Porch Light and Thresholds, who ran the winter warming services, or to the Working Center who did extended hours, you know, the number of people who were seeking refuge was far beyond the resources they had for the spaces that they were operating. And so then what do we do, right? This is the question I ask. Like, obviously we would love something better than tents, but if we are not going to be building multiple shelters, multiple spaces for people to exist, and we don't have a floor, then the floor is being outside and constantly chased by cops and bylaws, constantly having your stuff destroyed, right? Like, that makes winter so much more difficult. I was in Cambridge in November when the City of Cambridge paid CN Rail and GRCA to

0: destroy everyone's stuff right before winter. Like, that's the reality when you don't have a place people can at least exist in the complete gap that we are existing in.
1: Have you given any thought, you or other advocates, for these safe tenting spaces as to where they could be created?
0: Yeah, so I think this is one of the, and I truly think this is one of the main reasons why so many counselors balked, because we did have half of council a couple months ago interested in exploring this idea. But it is the traditionally in most municipalities that have a safe tenting framework, lower tier municipalities leverage, you know, they have more land portfolio, so they'll pick part of a park that's further away from, you know, playground spaces or stuff like that, or they'll leverage, you know, kind of a corner of, you know, there's just a lot more land in a lower tier municipality. That really makes it more possible. And we do believe that, I mean, right now, the city of Waterloo and the township of Woolwich are essentially, their bylaw teams are operating under safe tenting principles, but their councils are not designating those lands as safe tenting zones until they hear from the region. And then for the region of Waterloo, like, I really want to dispel this myth. The province and the council are lying to the public when they say that land is needed for the transit hub. If you look at the plans for the transit hub is going to be at the King and Victoria intersection, not the Weaver and Victoria intersection. And if you, the region owns that entire corridor down Victoria and up Weaver. There's land all along that. And they only want the site, they only need to do some track work at the back 10 feet of the site. Like, that is not, a construction, like, that encampment is not blocking the construction of that site. The construction of that site is being used as leverage to pressure that encampment to not exist. But there's so much land in that portfolio that could accommodate safe tenting in the same way it accommodates staging. Like, there's ways to work around this, but regional council has decided not to go that direction. And unfortunately, the three big city mayors have decided not to allow their parkland to be used to support this either.
1: I can certainly understand that point of view, David, when it comes to the region's position and the province's position as to why this particular corner lot is needed for construction of the transit hub. But my understanding
0: I think it's
1: less about construction and more about where the equipment for that construction is going to be kind of hanging out, because there's not a lot of space for that, right? Like, you're not going to build a transit hub of
0: space. They own that entire strip of land all the way.
1: But there's buildings all the way down.
0: No, there is ample space, especially because, like, a safe tenting zone does not have to be at the same size as the encampment is currently. The encampment is that size because there is no other space, and so people are having to congregate at such a scale. Like, it is a complete misleading of the public to say that transit hub needs the encampment to go away. It does not. It is being used as political leverage to violate people's right to life. Like, both judges have ruled that the region is currently violating Section 7, the right to life, liberty, and security of person. Like, this is a very serious claim these judges are making, and this is a very dangerous action that these councillors and the province are saying, that they are willing to not withstand Canadians' right to life. Like, what kind of precedent does that send in the future, that any government can just violate the right to life at any time? Like, this is very concerning, very precedent stuff, setting stuff, and it is based on a lie. And that is why I think people in the public should be far more angry about how much tax dollars are being used to violate people's right to life and lie to you and keep your transit hub from being built, because the transit hub could be built by now. It is not about the encampment. They are delaying it so that they can violate the right to life. Like, this is very upsetting stuff.
1: So what about the other side of this argument, David? And I even heard it, shockingly to me, argued in the Toronto Star, of all places, that we have 30 to 40 people living on this street corner who are holding up a major infrastructure project that will serve tens of thousands, if not hundreds of thousands, millions over time. How do we fix that paradox?
0: Because it's not a paradox. As I said, these people are not holding up that transit project. That transit project is being held up as a political choice to actively try and undermine these people's right to life. The transit hub construction can start at any time. They do not need to remove that encampment to start that transit project. And it does also not just 30 people. That encampment

0: Government serves as a resting point for and as the foundation, the base level of existence for anyone who is homeless in this community. So people are constantly circling in and out of that community as they get evicted, as they, you know, a relationship falls apart, as they get banned from a shelter. It is a far more dynamic population than just 30 people holding a construction project up. It is a whole community of people who have no place to legally exist except that corner, who are being threatened by government and having their most fundamental right, the right to life, threatened. Like this is it is not. The transit hub can go ahead. They do not need to remove this encampment to build this transit hub.
1: Yesterday's announcement that the region and the provincial government would jointly be appealing Justice Gibson's ruling that you've referenced that allows folks to remain where they are at Weber and Victoria. It doesn't happen overnight. It's not like the court process is going to begin tomorrow, etc. But what now, David?
0: I mean, what now is, we are going to see, you know, hundreds of thousands, if not millions of tax dollars spent on this next round of a legal case, because every single party involved is funded through taxpayer funding in one way or the other. So it's just a complete waste of taxpayer dollars. And I think to the public, this, we are entering a municipal election series, and you have a voice in this. This is not going to be fully decided probably before the election. And so you have the opportunity to tell these councillors that we should be upholding the right to life, we should be upholding the basic tenets of our democracy, and that we should not be wasting tax dollars trying to violate people's right to life.
1: David, I appreciate your time on the show this morning. Thank you very much for being here.
0: Thank you for having me and allowing me to clarify some of these misconceptions.
1: David Alton is a facilitator with the Lived Expertise Engagement Program through our Social Development Center, and he makes very clear his viewpoint on this and the misconceptions that he believes exist insofar as the encampment and the need for that site as part of the overall transit hub construction. I will say, I am 100% in agreement with David that this hub could have, and dare I say, should have been built a long time ago. And I would not be so bold as to suggest it's the encampment that is holding it up. At this point, is it impacting? Perhaps. But this thing, and I'm on record as I was so frustrated in the last year or so at our inability to get this nonsense done. And that the nonsense, I mean, is getting this transit hub done, which was promised a long time ago. And anyway, I'll just park that over there. I think David got a point on that, though. This could have, should have been done long before the encampment was impacting it in any way, if you believe the encampment is impacting now and holding up the construction of that transit hub. So we've got this idea or this proposal to create safe tenting spaces, which some other communities have done. Guelph, with mixed results, I would say. Thunder Bay has done it. Do we need safe tenting spaces in the region? And furthermore, you want to talk about this appeal that the provincial government is joining the region in making to the latest court ruling that allows people to stay at Weber in Victoria? I'm all ears for your thoughts, because this is a massive issue, and I feel as though we are the epicenter of the homelessness crisis right here in the region with all of the court action that's involved. Let's hear from you on the Mike Farwell Show, 570 News Radio, Rogers TV.
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8: That encampment is not blocking the construction of that site. The construction of that site is being used as leverage to pressure that encampment to not exist. But there is so much land in that portfolio that could accommodate safe tenting in the same way and accommodate staging. Like, there's ways to work around this, but Regional Council has decided not to go that direction. And unfortunately, the three big city mayors have decided not to allow their parkland to be used to support this either.
9: David Alton, a facilitator with the Lived Expertise Engagement Program, joins our show to talk about safe tenting spaces, which he and others believe we should create around the region, in parks, on other land, so people can tent safely and legally as a housing option. What do you think of the idea of the creation of such spaces? And furthermore, the region now joining the province on an appeal of the recent court ruling that says encampment residents can stay at Weber and Victoria. The region and the province want them relocated. Let's go to the phones and hear from you. Phil, good morning.
10: Oh, good morning. Wow, what an audio clip you had there. That was strong. Wow. You know, anybody who's appeared at council, it's kind of an honor and privilege to live in democracy where you can get up there and you can put the political powers, you know, you can question them. You've got your 5-minute window. And at the end of that, they're allowed to ask you questions. Now, right now, our premiers are refusing to ask questions from the NDP, the Liberals and the Greens. And I think if you're going to get up there and you're going to put them on the hot seat, you can't unload a barrage and then say, I'm not accepting questions. That's not how democracy works. You've got your moment at the microphone, then it's their opportunity to return the questions. So, you know, agree or disagree, and I agree with you 100%, this should have been done, this trans hub, a long time ago. When GO was expanded, this is a project that sat on the back burner. And to go up there and then throw, you know, information, misinformation, when you're supposed to be looking for facts. Facts. When should this have been built? Is the land necessary for construction? Do the crews need that to actually do the construction? We need facts, not people venting and then running away from the microphone. So I think, you know, I disagree with our councillors on a lot of issues, and I agree with them on a lot of issues. But to sit there and take a barrage and somebody say, but I'm not taking any questions, good night, you know, drop the microphone and run. That's not how it works. You show up, you be respectful of the councillors and the other people speaking. I couldn't be there yesterday. I'm on my way back from out of town. But when I've been there before and people are disrespectful, then don't show up. If you can't play by the rules of democracy and civil respect, then don't speak. Don't show up.
9: All right, Phil, appreciate the call. Pitchforks and torches were invoked at the council meeting yesterday. Sean, good morning.
11: Good morning. I quite frankly find this whole area to be quite frustrating. Okay, yes, they should have a safe place to camp. But on the other hand, this is just a huge distraction from a

0: we have this huge homeless problem, and what are they fighting over? Safe camping sites. Where can they go? Do they have rights? It's like, just fix the damn problem already. You know, like, we have examples from other countries on how to fix it. Instead, we're arguing over where do they stay? Where do they camp? Just fix the problem, for crying out loud.
1: Well edited. Good job by you. And I'll just remind you, yes, the province bears a lot of responsibility in this. So does the federal government. Upper levels, if they don't start taking this seriously, we ain't never getting it fixed. Mary, good morning.
2: I have returned.
1: You have indeed.
2: This has really fired me up. I just wanted to remind people that this is an election year. So vote them out. And, Mike, this regional bunch for the last 4 years have done an awful lot of dirty things, like the land grab, like the water. Like, what are they doing down there? Let's vote them out.
1: Mary, it's a fair point. It has not exactly been a stellar term. I'll remind you and use this in the context that I argued in support of freedom of expression in Cambridge, where I think Sophie Mills had their freedom of expression curtailed, stymied by the city and its mayor. Anybody, and all Sophie did was bring up the controversy that Councillor Adam Cooper had gotten himself into over the course of this past term in office. Anybody is welcome to bring up that controversy that surrounded Adam Cooper. Anybody is welcome to talk about the other errors they think this regional council has made over the past 4 years. Our freedom of expression allows for it. You can bring it up on the show. You can bring it up on social media. You can go to a council meeting and delegate and let council know that you've been watching and you're not happy with the decisions that they have made. And here's why. You have that right. It's a charter protected right in this country. And it is an election year. If you don't like what you're seeing, get the funk out, and you can do that on October the 26th. This is the Mike Farwell Show, 570 News Radio and Rogers TV.
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4: It is 10 o'clock, a mix of sun and clouds, 16 degrees. Good morning. I'm Christine Clark with the 570 News Radio top story. Our following breaking news from the Toronto Maple Leafs, who have announced a new head coach. 570's Simon Bennett at Sportsnet reports.
5: Jim Hiller, officially named this hour as the 41st head coach in the long history of the Maple Leafs. Surprising only because he was not in that list of rumored names we heard, like Patrick Waugh, Peter Laviolette, Dallas Eakins. It is Hiller, most recently behind the bench in Los Angeles, a .600 winning percentage with the Kings over 2 years, but never out of the first round and fired on March 1st. He's been with the Leafs before as an assistant under Mike Babcock from 2015 to 19. New GM John Chyka actually interviewed him while with Arizona, but he ended up not signing with him. In a statement, Chyka says he, quote, connects well with players and brings a clear approach behind the bench. So that's the second big move in as many days from the Maple Leafs, who traded Joseph Woll and Simone Benoit to Philly yesterday. We will hear from the new coach at 2 o'clock this afternoon. Reporting live, I'm Simon Bennett.
4: 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Here is Luke Schultz.
6: Well, thanks, Christine. We're looking to the 401. The eastbound lane's looking great right now. No problems through Cambridge. Minor delays on the approach to 6 South. You're clear to Milton, on to Mississauga, but it does get quite heavy once you're east of Dixie heading into Toronto. The westbound lanes of the 401 are clear, but when it comes to those delays around the area of 6 South, it's likely due to this closure we have once again through the Morriston area. Highway 6 South is closed right now between Badenoch Street and Leslie Road West. They're doing highway maintenance through the stretch where we had that earlier collision yesterday, actually. So it looks like they may just be doing some leftover repair work, but you're going to need a detour around that. So traffic pretty heavy heading off of the 401 onto the southbound lanes of Highway 6 South. The area highways are up to speed right now, though. We don't have any collisions need to watch out for. If you spot any traffic problems, though, you can call us hands-free at *401. It's time for the latest from 570 meteorologist Alistair Alders.
7: Some sunny breaks, but also a chance of a few showers, 21 the high, and then periods of rain developing tonight, heavy overnight with a risk of thunderstorms, upwards of 30 millimeters and 14 degrees. Some lingering showers tomorrow, but sunny breaks returning. Today's high 21.
4: And right now, a mix of sun and cloud, currently sitting at 16 degrees. 570 News Time 10:02. Well, a city just outside of Waterloo Region is one step closer to putting a pause on new data centers in the latest pushback to the rapid build-out of artificial intelligence infrastructure. Lisa Laporte reports.
8: The proposed moratorium in Hamilton, Ontario, cleared a hurdle Tuesday when a city committee sent the plan to city council for a vote. The motion frames the proposed pause as a chance to give the city time to study data center impacts and develop a framework to guide their future development. Hamilton has turned into a flashpoint in Canada's debate over the build-out of AI infrastructure, with a groundswell of concerned residents opposed to a large data center campus along the city's industrial harborfront. Lisa Laporte, The Canadian Press.
4: Another drop is coming in the price of gas overnight. Enpro International predicting the price will drop 5 cents at midnight to around $1.57.9 a liter at most stations here in Waterloo Region. That would mark a drop of about 9 cents over 2 days, to the lowest price drivers have seen in months. 570 News Radio is CKGL AM Kitchener. 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

0: Wednesday mornings, just after our 10 a.m. update, we mind Ottawa's business with the Blacklocks reporter, our nation's only reporter-owned and operated newsroom covering the nation's capital with neither politics nor punditry. 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It is subscription-based and well worth the cost of that subscription because we pay for journalism in this country, quality journalism, bringing you some of the stories you will not hear elsewhere. And the managing editor at the Blacklocks reporter, Tom Korski, joins us for these weekly chats. Tom, good morning.
1: Morning, Mike.
0: Curious, how big is the expense account for our chief science officer anyway?
1: It's pretty high. And I'll tell you something. In fact, we're going to have a story later today. She was given a blanket exemption on oversight of her expenses by cabinet. Well. And what did she do with that? Dr. Mona Niemer, she's a biochemist from the University of Ottawa. She has billed over $400,000 in travel expenses alone. And I mean a lot of business class flights around the world. If I were to list all the cities alphabetically, the global places that are pleasant to visit, that Dr. Niemer has visited at your expense, it would take some time, Mike. There have been MPs on the Common Science Committee who have sort of questioned what exactly is happening in this office. With one basic question, what is it you actually do here? And they haven't gotten very far.
0: What do you do and how do you do it so expensively would be a good follow-up, I think.
1: Well, here she is. I mean, for instance, this is all in the name of science, and no one can really figure it out. She stayed at a hotel in Geneva, Dr. Niemer. The billing was $577 a night. I guess, I understand Switzerland's expensive. She stayed at a hotel in Madrid. That was $815 a night. This is when you, a dollar here, a dollar there, pretty soon you're up to almost a half million in expenses. I don't have to tell you, Mike. There would be people in your listening audience, I'm guessing, who've never stayed at an $800 a night hotel. I haven't either. I can't. What is the difference between that and a Motel 6? At the end of the day, it's a bed and a chair. But there must be something. And certainly Mona Niemer sees the difference. And it's great because you get to pay for it.
0: Absolutely. Okay, let's stay on this theme because Governor General Louise Arbour will have an expense account, but perhaps not as much of a clothing allowance as her predecessor, Mary Simon?
1: It tells you that someone got the message, Mike. There's no question her predecessor billed tens of thousands, and I mean tens of thousands of dollars, and this was hidden from MPs until they found out and got upset and then started pulling the accounts. She spent tens of thousands for just everyday business clothing, silk jackets. She billed one silk jacket, $1,300, $875 blazer. Oh, and went on and on. And the new Governor General, as one of her first acts of office, sent a letter to the Commons Government Operations Committee, which got very, very upset when they started going through Rideau Hall accounts. And she said, we're not going to do that anymore. We have a new directive on clothing allowance. We didn't say what the new allowance is, but they do get the message when they get that sense that the ratepayers are starting to gather outside the office with the pitchforks and the burning torches. They do. They get the picture, and they're starting to get the picture, but my goodness, isn't reform incremental? They had to be told, in the middle of a recession or a pandemic lockdown, don't bill taxpayers $1,300 for a silk jacket. That had to be spelled out, Mike.
0: Now, Tom, you got to look the part if you're the GG.
1: Oh, you know, I don't know.
0: Okay, let's talk about electronic voting. Why are MPs concerned about this, Tom?
1: Because the chief electoral officer keeps bringing it up, Mike. Stéphane Perrault is his name. And his office has had a fetish about digital voting. They keep bringing it up. And he brought it up again in committee hearings at the House Affairs Committee. He said, you know, why not explore other technologies? He came up with this sort of crazy scheme where people might be able to vote by video conference. And no one, how did he say?

0: would be teleconference voting, and you would sign up, and then you would go into a private room, an electronic room, and cast your ballot. And MPs have finally, they sent a report just yesterday up to the House of Commons and said, listen carefully, slowly now, for the chief electoral officer, we will never have electronic voting in our country, ever, never. No electronic federal voting. These are MPs of all parties who are elected by people who cast ballots. No one knows more about the shenanigans your adversary can get up to than a member of parliament, and they're saying, don't touch it.
1: Yeah, so there's something here. You don't have to dig too deep to understand the shenanigans that MPs are concerned about here.
0: Absolutely. Yeah. I mean, and at one point, when some party or another has sought advantage, at one point, this goes back during the pandemic, and you remember this 6 feet safe distancing and the lockdowns, Liberal MPs suggested smartphone voting. And all other parties in the House got extremely upset. It's got fraud written all over it. Everyone knows that. The farther you get away from people just lining up outside the ballot box. Remember last time? I waited an hour, Mike, and that was after Elections Canada brought in a digital voters list because they said it would go faster. Yeah, exactly.
1: In the name of government efficiency, two words that should never go together.
0: There's always a consultant, though, who pays off his speedboat every time. Every time a bell rings.
1: Numbers from Health Canada, Tom, show us that opioid-related deaths have dropped in Canada, and rather considerably, 23%. Do we have any idea why?
0: Well, it's interesting that the most compelling figure was from British Columbia, where something very unusual happened. Hadn't happened in over 100 years since Parliament criminalized opium. That goes back to 1911. Everyone recalls they decriminalized public possession of hard drugs, and I mean like cocaine, opioids, in British Columbia. It was supposed to be a three-year experiment. They cut it short after 15 months on complaints of public disorder. Police testified just blood-curdling accounts in Commons committees. And now we see Health Canada data, which confirms figures, interim figures by BC coroners, that under decriminalization, deaths went through the roof, overdose deaths. And when they stopped it and brought back law enforcement, brought back the war on drugs that so many advocates have ridiculed, deaths went down. Their problem is they justified decriminalization as a life-saving measure. They were wrong. You may note that the health department never called a news conference to say we were wrong, we didn't follow the science. It was supposition and ideology that drove this disastrous policy. But that's what happened, and the data's in now. Let's follow the science for a change.
1: Absolutely. Okay, one more before I let you go. And this strikes me as a bit of a bombshell, but I'm always interested in your perspective. A recently declassified memo from our spy agency. What is it telling us about our refugee system?
0: Canadian Security Intelligence Service. It's absolutely fascinating, Mike. You're right. This is just declassified. It was written in 1992. And what did they say? To the Department of Foreign Affairs, they said, watch out for refugee claims. Because we think there will be, as the words of this memo, we think there will be Islamic fundamentalists with a propensity for violence, who will bypass ordinary security checks for foreign students, visitors, or landed immigrants by claiming refugee status. And they may cause trouble in our country because they, I quote them, espouse anti-democratic or violent causes, end of quote. This is 35 years ago, Mike. And this is on top of other memos we've seen from as late as 1988 by CSIS that said immigration is the weak link in the chain in national security. Mike, how many years did you go where you were aware you could not criticize immigration management without being called a racist? And now we see all these declassified memos by the one federal agency mandated to protect national security that said over and over again, be careful, do your homework, watch out. And they didn't.
1: The writing was literally on the wall.
0: Literally.
1: Wild stuff. And as always, great work we get from you at the Blacklox Reporter. Tom, thank you for this.
0: Thank you, Mike.
1: Tom Korski, the managing editor at the Blacklox.

Fox reporter, joins us every Wednesday morning on this show, 10 a.m. as we mind Ottawa's business. I couldn't help but chuckle at the every time a bell rings. A consultant gets a new speedboat. Listen, we know a couple of things about government in this country. It's good to be in it. And I mean, and I'm getting just down to, you know, public servants in Canada, the hundreds of thousands of them. And we've talked a lot about how that number could certainly be trimmed and how much it's swelled over the past decade. But even that notwithstanding, these are relatively comfortably paid.

0: and the salary that they earn. If they can, good for them. But it's pretty darn good work, as we've come to understand over time. But then you get further into it and the inner workings of, you know, expense accounts for various offices, even offices for members of parliament and the expense accounts. And we are entitled to our entitlements and $8 glasses of orange juice and all kinds of other things. But just getting into some of those expenses, because it's not your money, right? It's the department's money, which seems to be like along the line there. What gets forgotten is that it's our money. Joe and Jane Public, who are out there just trying to get some roast beef and mashed potatoes onto the table, are funding these rather luxurious expense accounts in some cases, $800 a night hotel rooms, etc. It's a lot to digest. And then you've got, going back to the consultant joke about every time a bell rings, but, you know, being third party and getting government contracts awarded. I mean, we don't have to go far back, and I know it sends shivers down people's spines when we mention the ArriveCan app and all that was lost, wasted, whatever you want to call it on that, because it's good to be a contracted company for the federal government. Procurement and the oversight or lack thereof that exists when it comes to issuing these contracts and paying out these contracts, etc. There is a lot of money. These are the things that do begin to frustrate me. I try not to go too far down the rabbit hole, but I would think a mere scratching of the surface could find us a whole lot of fat to trim, shall we say, just from expense accounts, how departments are managed, etc., within the entity that is our federal government. It's good to get Tom's perspective on the show every week as we mind Ottawa's business here on the Mike Farwell Show. This is 570 News Radio and Rogers TV.
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Just looking ahead a wee bit on the show, in the next 30 minutes before 11, you are going to meet one of the longest running and oldest concert bands in Canada. And it won't surprise you, because it's being featured on this show, that this longest running, oldest band, concert band in the country is right here in the region of Waterloo. They've got a show coming up that we want to tell you about, and a signature festival for a Kitchener neighborhood is ready for its annual return. Those stories coming up in the next 30 minutes. It is 10:21.

I came into work on Monday and a coworker had left on my desk a copy of this week's Wilmot Tavistock Gazette. I love me a newspaper, you know that. But this one in particular caught my coworker's attention because on the back page of the June 11th edition of the Wilmot Tavistock Gazette, you see an advertisement for TLC Pet Food in New Hamburg. You may know that TLC Pet Food is our partner on the Farwell for Hire 50-50 raffle this year. And the team there, we got to know them several years ago on the campaign. The entire organization, top to bottom, has been nothing but generous and supportive of our fundraising efforts for cystic fibrosis research over these last many years. And there they are, stepping up as our number one partner on the Farwell for Hire 50-50 again this year. And they decided, TLC Pet Food did, to use their regular advertisement in the Wilmot Tavistock Gazette to not talk about their business. You know, that's usually what you do when you advertise, right? You advertise your business and why people should avail themselves of it, which, by the way, you should do. It's not just dog food. They do cat food, too. It's a great schedule. It gets delivered right to your door. It's high-quality food for your pet. I would encourage you to check them out at tlcpetfood.com. But this particular advertisement, instead of being about TLC Pet Food, is about the Farwell for Hire campaign and how TLC Pet Food proudly supports the work that we're doing with Farwell for Hire. In fact, it even goes so far as to make mention of the $10,000 Farwell for Hire Father's Day Challenge that TLC Pet Food and its president and co-founder put up, Eric Cuttis, when he was here on the show a little while ago. And what makes that particularly important, and they share the website where you can go to make a donation directly to the Farwell for Hire Fund, which is that matched $10,000 from TLC Pet Food. We talked about it on the show yesterday, right? Every dollar that gets donated to the Farwell for Hire Fund is a dollar that remains in our community in the fight against cystic fibrosis, helping families today who are navigating this terrible disease, funding the critical research so that one day, and I believe this day will come, families won't have to navigate this terrible disease. And that's what TLC Pet Food decided to use their advertisement in the Wilmot Tavistock Gazette to do. Let's get to that match number. Here's the website where you can donate, and every dollar stays in this community forevermore. That's the way the Farwell for Hire Fund works, thanks to our Waterloo Region Community Foundation. So I just thought, you know, a company that uses its own advertising space to promote a charity and its own $10,000 matching donation to the Farwell for Hire Fund, that definitely falls under the banner of not everyone is a jackwagon. And I wanted to share that with you today. If you want to take advantage of that matching donation opportunity, wrcf.ca/Farwell for Hire. That's the number 4, Farwell for Hire. wrcf.ca/Farwell for Hire.

0: Farwell for hire. Yesterday around this time, I ran myself a little bit long on the conversation leading into the time we usually remind you that not everyone is a jackwagon. So I'll give you a little bonus on it today, too. It's also connected to the Farwell for Hire campaign. I was out on Monday night, as I told you, at Aris Valley Golf and Country Club, with the Waterloo Wellington Down Syndrome Society. I was emceeing their annual golf tournament dinner. It was a lovely evening, as always. And as always, we got a performance from the Buddy Choir, which is a fantastic group of talented musicians who put themselves out there, Down syndrome or not, and sing songs. And they perform beyond just the annual golf tournament. And in fact, at the Kiwanis Music Festival in Stratford recently, the Buddy Choir, through the Waterloo Wellington Down Syndrome Society, won the Spirit of the Festival Award. And that award came with some funding. There was a cash prize. And the Buddy Choir decided, well, some of that cash prize should be used to support Farwell for Hire, because Mike is always there to MC our golf tournament dinner. So we're going to make a donation to him. They take money out of their own award and donate it to Farwell for Hire, because that's the kind of people who are part of the Buddy Choir with our Waterloo Wellington Down Syndrome Society. Little bonus for you. Reminder again today that not everyone is a jackwagon. This is the Mike Farwell Show on 570 News Radio and Rogers TV.
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1: It's 10:30, some sunshine, 18 degrees at the boardwalk in Kitchener. I'm Matt Hutchison with the 570 News Radio top story. Also, breaking news out of Leafland, coming off an epic fail of a season that saw them miss the playoffs for the first time in a decade. The team has their new head coach. 570's Simon Bennett has the latest on the Maple Leafs.
2: That new bench boss is Jim Hiller, the 41st head coach in the history of the franchise. No stranger to Toronto. He was an assistant alongside Mike Babcock from 2015 to 19, so he's well known to current Leafs stars Austin Matthews and William Nylander. More recently, he had a decent record with the LA Kings over 2 years, but stuck against Edmonton every year in the first round. Playoff success didn't happen. He was fired on March 1st. This in a statement from new general manager John Chyka. Quote, Jim is an experienced coach with a strong understanding of what it takes to win in today's NHL. So it's the first big hire from the Leafs' new look front office. Hiller replaces Craig Berube, who was let go a month ago, but optimism around the team rose again after they won the draft lottery. They will pick first overall next Friday. I'm Simon Bennett.
1: 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Time for Rogers Xfinity Internet traffic and weather together on the ones. Here's Luke Schultz.
3: Well, thanks, Matt. We're starting off with a look to the 401. Not seeing much to slow you down. The eastbound lanes of traffic are clear through Cambridge, the 6s to Milton, right on to Mississauga, where you're just going to find some express lane delays, Mavis to here, Ontario. Westbound lanes of traffic are looking good. A heads up, though, we had that crash yesterday on Highway 6 South that brought some issues through the Morriston Drive. We're seeing a closure once again in place between Badenoch Street and Leslie Road West for highway maintenance. So you're going to have to navigate around.

0: improvement through there. Area highways not showing any major slowdowns, though. Highway 7 looks good. The Guelph 85 clear to St. Jacobs and Elmira. The same goes for the 78 drive. Well, in-town routes are collision-free. If you spot any traffic problems today, you can call us hands-free at Star 401. Time for the latest from 570 meteorologist Alistair Alders.
1: Some sunny breaks, but also a chance of a few showers, 21 the high, and then periods of rain developing tonight, heavy overnight with a risk of thunderstorms, upwards of 30 millimeters and 14 degrees. Some lingering showers tomorrow, but sunny breaks returning. Today's high 21.
2: Right now, outside the 570 News Radio studio, a bit of sunshine and 18 degrees. Waterloo Regional Police are investigating a break and enter robbery at a Cambridge business. It happened around 1:45 this morning at a business on Coronation Boulevard. Police say the suspects smashed the front door of the business and stole merchandise valued in the thousands of dollars. Police have released no information about potential suspects and are asking for information from the public. The population of Canada edged lower in the first quarter of this year. Statistics Canada estimates the population edged down 0.1% during the quarter as the number of non-permanent residents dropped. The agency estimates Canada's population was 41,417,000.

0: into the Democratic Republic of Congo, and England begins with a tough test against Croatia. On the diamond, the Blue Jays and Red Sox continue their series in Boston. 570 News Radio has the call beginning at 6:30. More news online at kitchener.citynews.ca. 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I'm Matt Hutchison, 570 News Radio.
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3: Well, I mentioned it not too long ago. Did you know that one of the longest running concert bands just so happens to be right here in the fine region of Waterloo? And when I say one of the longest running, I mean, we're talking more than 150 years for the Waterloo Concert Band. I'm joined in studio by its conductor this morning, Trevor Wagler. Trevor, good morning.
4: Good morning.
3: And thank you for being here.
4: Happy.
3: Jen Coggan joins us as well. Jen is a member of the board and the lead organizer of the upcoming Band Fest, which we will talk about. Jen, good morning to you.
5: Good morning to you. Thanks for having us.
3: It's an absolute pleasure. I'm so glad we get the opportunity to showcase this band like we can this morning. And Trevor, let me start with you on that. Going back to 1858, if I've got my math right here.
4: That's right.
3: Incredible stuff. Tell me more about the history of this band.
4: Well, I mean, we are certainly one of the oldest bands in Ontario, if not the country. It has a really, really deep, rich history, has gone through a lot of directors over the years. But the most significant leader of the band that throughout our history is Charles Frederick Thiel, known as Professor Thiel, to the band and to the community. Because he was hired in 1919 to lead the band, and it was under his direction. He led the band until 1951 as the principal conductor. And it was under his direction that the band and band music in the region, the city, the region, and really the country, really exploded. He was the guy behind the Waterloo Music Company. He provided sheet music for silent films until the talkies came in, and then he moved into educational music and things. He was a huge supporter of bands across the region, and it was his idea in 1932, I believe, to start a band festival in Waterloo Park. And so that would draw, at its heyday, he was drawing like more than 50 bands from across North America. There was also a competition component of the festival at that time with, you know, competitors up to 600 performers. He would draw between 20 and 30,000 members of the public into the park over a 2 or 3 day period. And that ran until the early 1950s. When he had to step back because of his health. So
3: I don't know if it was directly connected as a revival or not, but I remember a time in recent decades, recent enough that I was invited to act as the MC for the evening, and we did this for 2 or 3 years at University Stadium and brought a bunch of bands together again to play in front of an audience, and it is absolutely fantastic stuff.
4: It's a wonderful thing, and what we've been seeing locally, actually since COVID, is a huge revival in interest for wind band playing. Whether it's people playing as a hobby or as, you know, just it's super fun to get together and play with other musicians. And so we, as the Waterloo Band, we've always kind of when I took over the band was 35 to 40 members or so on average. Most bands average between about 35 and 50. But we're seeing numbers well in excess of 70, 80 players now. And it's not just us. Other local bands are seeing the same thing. It seems like that little short time when we weren't allowed to do anything together really had an impact on people. And now we're looking for opportunities to make music together. It's amazing.
3: I absolutely love it. And it is such a great experience to be on the receiving end of those sounds and watch and hear one of these bands perform live. Jen, what's your connection to the Waterloo Concert Band?
5: Yeah, so I'm actually a member of the band myself. I play the saxophone, and I played a lot as a teenager, so in multiple high school bands, but then got busy with life and hadn't played in about 30 years. So I joined the Waterloo Concert Band just 3 years ago and have become really involved Really enjoying it. It's great, as Trevor mentioned, to just play with other musicians. It's a really good community.
3: How often?

0: And are you getting together and rehearsing, etc.?
1: Yeah, so we rehearse every Monday night, so 7:30 to 9:30. We're always welcoming new members. So any new members who want to join can see our website at waterlooconcertband.com. And yeah, we also play several concerts a year. So our major ones are in December and in May. But then we also play various concerts throughout the summertime.
0: Okay, so I'll remind you of that website again, waterlooband.com, and you've got the second annual Band Fest coming
1: up,
0: Jen. Tell me more about that.
1: Yeah, we're super excited about this. So the Waterloo Concert Band is the organizer of this Band Fest. And as Trevor mentioned, it was Professor Thiel who sort of had this back in the 40s. We wanted to resurrect the Band Festival. So this is our second year running. We have eight bands lined up to come and play for us from noon to eight. We also have craft vendors as well as food trucks. So we're really wanting to make it sort of a festival. And each band plays for about 50 minutes on the hour, every hour from noon to eight. And the Waterloo Concert Band plays at 7 p.m.
0: Okay, so that's noon to eight this Saturday, Waterloo Park. Eight different bands, including our Waterloo Band. Trevor, how much of a spirit of competition is there between these bands that will be performing?
2: I think, for Saturday, you mean?
0: Yes.
2: I don't think competition is a huge aspect of it. There certainly is a competitive sense between local area bands. There's always been a long time rivalry between the Kitchener and the Waterloo Band, of course.
0: I love it.
2: And even back in the day when Thiel came, he sort of took that and capitalized on it. And because the competitive aspect of his festival was really a big draw for bands. You know, who's going to come out on top at the end of the day and all of that kind of stuff. Whereas now we are much more of a collegial kind of group of people, supportive of one another. It's not uncommon for a lot of the local bands to share musicians too, because it's a great fun thing to play. And as long as the weekly rehearsals aren't at the same time, you can play with this band and also that band and so on.
0: Right. Jen, for you, how does it feel to be back doing what I'm sure you loved doing when you first picked up the saxophone, but to be back now playing again?
1: Yeah, it's amazing. I guess it could be said sort of like riding a bike, but not quite as easy. It took a little while to come back. And I'm definitely not as great as I was a high school musician. But it's that sense of community. Playing with other musicians, there's nothing else like it. And sort of building those chops again just to be great is a really fun experience.
0: Speaking of like riding a bike or not like riding a bike, Trevor, how do you corral all of these musicians into a sound that you are happy with as conductor?
2: Oh, that's a good question. I don't know. It's hard to say because everyone comes to the band with a certain degree of experience previously, right? Like Jen comes back to it after playing years ago. We have some players who are high school age, who are, you know, straight out of that that, you know, high school band experience, or have recently graduated from high school and are looking for a place to play. So we have university players as well. I mostly just approach it as being about the music and trust that they as individuals will adapt and adjust as necessary, right? And it seems to be working. We're not really having any difficulty drawing players, keeping players. In my experience, the level of musicianship that our band and many local bands is seeing is constantly rising as well. So you think of a community band and you think, you know, amateur players and, ooh, it's going to be kind of rough. It's really not that. It's really not, because we work regularly weekly on Monday nights, and other bands are doing the same thing. So what people will hear on Saturday is really the culmination of all of that. These are polished performances, and I mean, even though the players themselves are doing it because they love to play and they're not being paid, it's all volunteer, that doesn't mean that the level of the music and the musicianship is going to be any lower.
0: How recognizable will the sounds be that we are hearing on Saturday? I ask that because marching bands are a big deal in the United States, as I'm sure you're well aware. And

0: a performance of a band at a halftime of a football game a couple of years back, I think, was sent to me repeatedly because I'm a big fan of the band Rush. And this band decided to try and succeeded in playing a Rush song, which is not easy for anybody. And I ended up having that conductor on the show just to have some fun with it. But what sorts of songs, what sorts of music do you play?
1: Well, honestly, you're going to experience a really wide variety. Initially, the concert band repertoire sort of started out as being largely transcriptions of orchestra music.
0: Right.
1: Right. And that tradition has continued even to the present day because we get that. We get film music. We get show tunes, Broadway stuff. There's some pop things that people do. The Waterloo Band, at least, is coming off a performance in May where we paid tribute to underrepresented composers. So from us, there will be a lot of music that maybe people won't know on first hearings, but is actually really, really great. But we're also doing a little bit of video game music and, you know, just to, you know, there's quite a variety of music. I think, honestly, there's something for everybody.
0: I'm sure that there is. And I love that we kind of push those boundaries a little bit and our ears will notice things. Even if we don't know exactly where it comes from, we're definitely going to pick that up. So, Jen, how do we get involved on Saturday? What do we just show up at Waterloo Park? What do we do?
2: That's right. Yep, you just show up at Waterloo Park. We're at the EB barn. So where the farm animals used to be is now there's a concrete pad in front of the barn, and that's where we'll be set up. I'm sure you'll be able to hear us all over the park. So just follow your ears, and it's free to attend. I think it's great for families because, as Trevor mentioned, we have a lot of different kinds of music. It's really family friendly. Just show up, bring your appetite for the food trucks, and check out our craft vendors as well.
0: This is listed as second annual Band Fest. So that suggests to me anyway, Jen, that the first year was successful enough that we're doing it again. And maybe this is just the tradition, that revival that we talked about before, continues.
2: Exactly. Yeah, that's what we're hoping for. So we want a great turnout. The weather is looking good this year. Last year it was extremely hot. So we're hoping it was looking really good this year. And we want as many people out as possible.
0: Fantastic. I hope you all take advantage. Jen said one of my favorite words, right? FREE. It's free. It's going to be family friendly. You'll get some eats from the food trucks. It's the second annual Community Band Fest, Saturday from noon until 8 at Waterloo Park by the EB Barn. Trevor Wagler, Jen Coggan with the Waterloo Band. Thanks for being here. Thanks for what you're doing. It really does enrich the community. Fantastic stuff. Have a great show on Saturday.
1: Thank you so much.
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0: It is an event that I would call a signature neighborhood event in Kitchener. And in fact, it goes well beyond the neighborhood where it originated many years ago. It is now something that I think is just on the calendar for events in Kitchener. I'm talking about the annual Cherry Park Festival. It happens every year in July. This year it's going to be on July the 4th, which is 2 weeks this coming Saturday. And the man who helps to put it all together, Dan Rudo, joins the show this morning. Dan, good morning.
1: Good morning, Mike. How are you?
0: I'm doing very well, thank you. How are you?
1: Great. Thank you for having me on.
0: Oh, it's a pleasure. And I'm glad that you're great 2 weeks and a bit out from the annual festival, because that means everything is just coming together perfectly, right? This stuff is easy by now.
1: It wasn't easy, but we had some practice. The festival's been happening since 2008, and a lot of the bugs have been ironed out, and we think it's coming together perfectly, and I hope that it is.
0: Tell us what we can expect this year on July the 4th.
1: Well, we pride ourselves on trying to have something for everyone. We have two stages of live entertainment. We've got rides for kids. We've got 70 vendors. We have an antique car show, cherry themed bake sale. Let's see, what else have we got here? We've got, I said rides for kids, two stages of live entertainment.
0: Almost 20 years now though, yeah. Dan, that this festival has been happening. And now you're looking at one this year that has more than 80 vendors attached to it. I mean, how has this festival evolved over the years?
1: Well, it started out with high expectations and modest intentions. But the founders of the festival and the Cherry Park Neighborhood Association had big ideas. And we usually have about 5,000 to 6,500 visitors every year. And I joined myself in 2017, but I can't say enough good things about the founders of the festival and the Neighborhood Association, who laid the groundwork for the success we have today.
0: What inspired you to get involved in 2017?
1: Well, I saw the amount of fun that people were having doing it, and the amount of fun the kids and my daughter were having being part of it, and then you just sort of slide in to volunteering, and then as roles become available, you just sort of take them as needed. You start off, you know, shoveling the rink in the park, and the next thing you know, you're chairing the committee. So, but I can't take full responsibility for the whole thing. Like it's a very big operation that says 110 volunteers, and I'm just one piece of it, and I can't take full responsibility for the founding of the thing, whole thing. There's a very strong foundation that the original committee put together to make the whole thing run.
0: Is there a cost to attend, Dan?
1: No, it's free to attend. The festival starts at 11.

0: in the morning. Of course, if you want to buy food from a food truck, that will cost you money and that sort of thing. But there is free activities for the kids. There is all the live entertainment is free to see. And there's professional wrestling happening and that sort of thing. And it is free to attend. For the in the entertainment's free, but of course you're going to pay money to eat at the food trucks and to go on some of the rides and that sort of thing. But if it is a low cost to free event for people who don't have a lot to spend on their families and this sort of thing, but it is a fun day.
1: I have no doubt it will be another fun day, 2 weeks this Saturday on the 4th of July, the annual Cherry Festival in the Cherry Park neighborhood. Dan, thanks so much for doing what you do, and thanks for joining the show this morning.
0: Thank you very, very much for having me on.
1: Enjoy the rest of your day. Bye-bye.
0: Have a good day.
1: Dan Rudo is chairing the organization for the annual Cherry Festival at Cherry Park. There's something about, like I said at the outset, this is, I think it's gone beyond just being a neighborhood festival and it's become one of those signature festivals in the city. There's just something about the Cherry Park neighborhood and its association that got this off the ground almost 20 years ago, and it continues to thrive to this day. So mark it down, Saturday, July the 4th. That's 2 weeks this Saturday. It's a day-long festival, 11 until 5. There's no admission charge to get in. The entertainment that you'll be enjoying is all free, including some professional wrestling. I wonder if I go down there and heckle. Should I heckle the wrestlers? I probably shouldn't do that. And, of course, if you want to buy some food or other things, there will be vendors on site. But this really is a going concern in the Cherry Park neighborhood, and it's a wonderful festival that returns for another year on July the 4th. Again, that's 2 weeks this Saturday. We'll hope they have great weather for the event. We're coming up on 11 a.m., your update from the 570 News Center, and then something I have a feeling that you will be interested in talking about with me. Some recent polling suggests we are inclined to support the idea. Our guest who was scheduled to join us pulled out at the last minute. I'll explain that more after the 11 a.m. update. But let's have the conversation about the idea of civilian service for young people under 30 in this country. How about we embrace that idea of connecting them to their communities, giving them some experience? How about young adults in Canada doing a 1 year of civilian service? Doesn't have to be in the military, but it could be in the military. What do you think of the idea of a year of service for young people in this country? We'll talk about it next on the Mike Farwell Show. This is 570 News Radio and Rogers TV.
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2: It's 11 o'clock, a mix of sun and cloud, 18 degrees at the Boardwalk in Kitchener. I'm Matt Hutchison with the 570 News Radio top story. Prime Minister Mark Carney maintains that the preliminary peace agreement reached between Iran and the U.S. has the potential to be a game changer. Carney confirmed to CNN that he has reviewed the agreement, that it exceeds his expectations. Speaking to reporters at the G7 summit, the Prime Minister argued that his memorandum of understanding creates the possibility of establishing lasting peace in the region.
3: Yes, there are risks. The accord has to be put into place, but the very fact of it and the fact that so many countries were involved in its development and are vested in its development does create knock-on effects, positive knock-on effects. And that's what I believe. And of course, Canada will do what we can to support the realization of it.
2: Carney said there's no Canadian money involved in the deal. 570 News Time, 11:01. Time for Rogers Xfinity Internet traffic and weather together on the ones. Here's Luke Schultz.
4: Well, thanks, Matt. We'll start with the 401 drive eastbound. Traffic clear right now through Cambridge, the 6s to Milton, on to Mississauga. It's not until you're a little east of Dixie that you're going to see slowdowns heading into Toronto. Westbound lanes of the 401 looking good. Heads up, though, if your drive takes you on 6 south towards Hamilton, you once again have some issues for the Morriston area. We had a crash yesterday that brought a closure, and we're now seeing a closure in the same stretch. That's between Badenoch Street and Leslie Road. They're doing highway maintenance through that stretch that's closed the roadway for traffic in both directions. We're seeing plenty of folks detouring using nearby Concession Road 9 and Leslie Road West, so just expect some heavier slowdowns through the Morriston area. Area highways are doing okay. We don't have any collisions in the in-town drive either, but if you spot traffic problems today, you can call us hands-free at Star 401. It's time for the latest from 570 meteorologist Alistair Alders.
5: Some sunny breaks, but also a chance of a few showers, 21 the high, and then periods of rain developing tonight, heavy overnight with a risk of thunderstorms, upwards of 30 millimeters and 14 degrees. Some lingering showers tomorrow, but sunny breaks returning. Today's high 21.
2: Right now, it's at the 570 News Radio studio, some sunshine and 19 degrees. The Toronto Maple Leafs have their new head coach, a name that most of the pundits didn't predict. 570's Simon Bennett has the latest on the new bench boss.
6: Jim Hiller was officially named this morning as the 41st head coach in the long history of the Maple Leafs, surprising only because he was not on that list of rumored names, guys like Patrick Waugh, Peter Laviolette, Dallas Eakins. But it's Hiller, most recently behind the bench in Los Angeles, a .600 winning percentage with the Kings over 2 years, but never out of the first round and fired on March 1st. He's been with the Leafs before, as an assistant under Mike Babcock from 2015 to 19. So that's the second big move in as many days from the Maple Leafs, who traded Joseph Woll and Simone Benoit to Philly yesterday. We'll hear from the new coach this afternoon. I'm Simon Bennett.
2: World Cup action today. Portugal takes on the Democratic Republic of Congo. England tangles with Croatia. And in Toronto, Panama meets Ghana. On the diamond, the Blue Jays and Red Sox are at Fenway. 570 News Radio has the call at 6:30. 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I'm Matt Hutchison, 570 News Radio.
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8: Here is the question. What do you think of the idea of a year of service for young Canadian adults? That would be under the age of 30. Just by way of a starting point, recent findings from Angus Reid tell us that Canadians are overwhelmingly supportive of the idea of mandatory civilian service. That would mean

0: 1 year of time donated for those younger than 30 years of age across a number of fields. This is a model that's been used, and I would argue used successfully, in Germany, France, and Norway, other countries as well in recent times, to engage their citizens. And it doesn't necessarily have to be military service. For example, when we look at the findings from Angus Reid, would you support or oppose Canada having 1 year of mandatory service for people younger than 30 in any of these areas? Public health support, 74% said yes. Environmental support, 73% said yes. Youth services, 72% said yes. Civil protection, 70% said yes. Military service, only 43% said yes. But there are obviously a number of other fields that Canadians feel comfortable in saying yes. Young Canadian adults should do a mandatory 1 year of service in those areas. Public health leading the way. What do you think of this idea? And we can get more into the arguments as to why some believe that this is a good direction for us to go. 519-570-2545, star 570, and 1-800-570-5715. George has been waiting since before the news update, so I want to get right to him. George, good morning.
1: Yes, good morning. Mike, I really think this is an important thing. So not only do I love the idea, I think it's a great necessity for our country. A lot of young people right now do not have jobs, do not have a direction where they want to go in life. This would be a wonderful thing. And keep in mind, too, so many baby boomers are retiring. They could also volunteer as instructors for these young people to have a new start, new life, learn a trade or something, or learn something new. My dad said he did 2 years for his service for his country. It was the greatest thing that helped him. It made him disciplined. It made him a better person. So I really hope they make me do this.
0: Interesting. 2 years of service for his country, was that here in Canada or where?
1: No, that was in Portugal. It was military service in Portugal, but he learned to read and write. He learned to protect his country, and he learned a lot of good things.
0: George, appreciate the call and you weighing in on this. As I said, from the Angus Reid study, this is a model that is in use. So George mentions Portugal. I mentioned Germany, France, Norway as other examples. They're not the only ones where this idea of a mandatory year of civilian service is something that young adults in those countries are expected, or in this case would be mandated, to do. And I think it ties in a little bit to the conversation we were having yesterday on the show about young people and where they seem to have lost their way. If we've got 12-year-olds accused of stealing vehicles, being out in the middle of the night stealing vehicles, charged with attempted murder because they allegedly use those vehicles to try to run down police officers, we can get behind the idea. I think in our minds, it occurs to us that, especially when it comes to military service, the discipline, the teamwork, all of those almost essential skills that will be built during that time are incredibly useful down the road. George's point about an aging workforce and the baby boomers being at the age they are, how about having those young people to mentor as they exit the workforce? And this is one of the other things. When we talk about the low unemployment for youth today, how much of that is connected to older adults not leaving the workforce, hanging on, or perhaps needing to stay in the workforce because affordability is what it is right now, which is less affordable than we can remember in recent times. And so older adults need to continue earning that income. Maybe they don't have pensions, things like that. The reason I bring this up today, and this goes back to something I mentioned at the beginning of the show, I read an interesting opinion piece from one of our Canadian senators, an independent senator from Canada, or from Ontario, of all things. Farah Mohammed wrote the opinion piece under the title, Canada Should Give Young People a Year to Serve and a Reason to Stay Hopeful. And listen, as soon as I saw that the byline was one of our senators in Canada, I thought, well, I mean, get a senator on the show to talk about this. But Senator Mary Deakin from our area has been on talking about gambling and the gambling ads and the ills of all of the gambling that we've created. So I thought there's a chance. So I thought I'd shoot my shot, reached out to the senator, and she was more than happy to agree to come on the show. And then this morning, I diligently, because we had arranged this a few days ago, I diligently followed up just to make sure that we're still set for 11 o'clock this morning. And I got the positive response from Senator Muhammad's team. And then within minutes of the positive response, I got the, oops, sorry, something has come up. We can't join the show. So the next time I talk about abolishing our ding-dang Senate, like, come on with your coming on. 10 minutes on the phone to be a part of a conversation that you started, and I still will give Senator Muhammad credit for starting it, but don't even get me started with our Senate, okay? We were talking earlier when Tom Korski was on from the Black Lox Reporter about all of the fat that we could find to trim. How about the people that have to show up for work how many days a year and get paid how much money for life when they are in our Senate? I'm done with the upper chamber. Believe I was done beforehand. I thought I'd take the shot. I was pretty excited to get a senator on the show for you today. And then they pulled the rug out at the last minute. Not cool, Senate of Canada. Not cool. But the argument Senator Muhammad makes is, among others, the unemployment that young people are facing. So we give them some valuable job skills, right? There are skills gaps right now. George alluded to that. Why not bring young adults into these various roles where they can learn? And the other piece that really resonates with me is this disconnect from their communities, right? And again, I know it's the stereotypical, you know, staring at the screen, living in the parents' basement, playing video games, but I do feel as though, and in fact, you know, Eric Avner, the CEO of the Waterloo Region Community Foundation, has been writing about this recently, thanks to the Vital Signs report from the Community Foundation, this sense of belonging that seems to be lacking. So how do we get that sense of belonging back? How do we connect people to the communities where they live? Well, from where I'm sitting, service to one's country in a variety of sectors, again, doesn't have to be military, but I'm certainly not opposed to just that, especially if we're spending more on the military right now. I think that's a great way to reconnect people to their communities, give them a sense of purpose, give them a greater understanding of what the community is all about, maybe even how it connects to the rest of the country, etc. And Senator Muhammad's approach is pretty simple. Canadians aged 18 to 30 could choose to complete a year of service through streams in the private, public, or social profit sectors, spanning environmental stewardship, emergency preparedness, infrastructure, healthcare support, and any other area of national need. These young people would gain practical skills, they'd gain work experience, they'd gain a purpose, and they'd gain a stronger connection to their communities. What do you think of the idea of engaging young people in this way? Let's go back to the phones. Lisa, good morning.
2: Good morning, Mike. How are you?
0: I'm good, thanks. How are you?
2: I'm good. So, you know, it's a really interesting idea. I don't know what the model is in different countries, but I'm kind of feeling like you would almost have to have that based on being right after high school, because you're not going to be able to, I mean, assuming that this is not a paid position, is this something where you go and you live in a barracks type thing and do the work, or are you living on your own and you're being, because if you don't have a job that you're being paid for, you're not going to be able to pay rent or your food or what have you. But if it were something that was right out of high school, then it would be, you know, more suitable to people that were still at home and were still able to get some of those things, you know, paid for by their parents, maybe. Sorry, I have to laugh because I have two kids.
0: You cut them off, Lisa. Cut them off. The day comes. I remember when my dad cut me off. Best thing that ever happened to me. The bank of dad is closed.
2: Well, our kids are way out of high school at this point, Mike, but you know, you still help them when you can.
0: Well, sure.

0: whatever they're being paid, knowing, you know, knowing what things are costing right now, I still think it would be a great idea for it to be right out of high school, whether it's paid or not.
1: Always appreciate your input, Lisa. Thanks for calling in today.
0: Okay, take care, Mike.
1: You too. Bye-bye. So, paid, unpaid, usually, because I'm so cheap, I would be dismissive of the idea of it being paid service. But if you think about it as an investment in the future, helping these young people figure out maybe what it is they want to do or what they can do, maybe introducing them to something entirely new, certainly helping to build a nation because you have a productive and working workforce. And are you then perhaps, again, looking at this as an investment if it was paid service, saving money, if you will, on some of those social programs that otherwise these young adults may be relying upon because they don't have work or they don't feel that connection to their community, so they're not even thinking of contributing in a meaningful way. I don't know. I think the senator is onto something here, even though she didn't come onto the show to expand on her ideas in the opinion piece that I wrote. But I knew that you would have thoughts on this, so I thought I'd ask the question. What do you think of a mandatory year of service for young adults in Canada? Do you see any benefits to this, or is it a non-starter for you? We'll take more calls right after this quick timeout. It's the Mike Farwell Show on 570 News Radio and Rogers TV.
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One of Canada's independent senators, Farah Mohammed from Ontario, is making the argument that this country should give young adults between the ages of 18 and 30 a year to serve. And that would, in this climate of low

0: employment, lack of job skills. It would give young people a reason for hope when the dream of home ownership seems so far out of reach, and a whole bunch of other things are impacting young people today. Let's give them a year of service. Doesn't have to be in the military. It can be across a variety of sectors, and see if that doesn't help increase the sense of engagement, increase that sense of belonging, and obviously contribute in a greater way to our own social capital. Instead of just withering away saying there is no hope, this might give them that. 519-570-2545, *570, 1-800-570-5715. Alex, good morning.
1: Yes, good morning. So if I heard you understand you right, you want a year of mandatory service but not paid. That's the ideal.
0: Well, no, it could go either way. I wouldn't dismiss the paid idea out of hand.
1: Well, I mean, I would, if the mandatory, I'm always skeptical of the, if you make it mandatory and unpaid, there's a word for that.
0: Yes.
1: There's a bloody word for that.
0: If you want to be that way, sure. And I know you like to be that way, so go ahead and be that way. That's fine.
1: No, that's what the word defines. But anyways, but a paid one, okay, that's fine.
0: Well, you could call it community service. Some people will tell you, Alex, that community service is the rent we pay for the space we occupy.
1: Right, but you're saying you want people to work for free for a year, and it has to be, they have no choice in the matter. I mean, that's the very definition of the word slave.
0: Again, you could look at it as community service, which is the rent we pay for the space we occupy. I've been occupying space in this town for 55 years. I better damn well do something to give back, shouldn't I?
1: Well, it's up to you.
0: Exactly.
1: Suppose we live in a democracy, but that's what your taxes are for, and we collectively all own it. We collectively all own the place. Collectively, that's the whole idea, right? I didn't build the roads that were here 100 years ago. No one alive today put in the original sewer systems. That was our ancestors and forefathers that did all that stuff.
0: Sure.
1: Right. So, yeah, community service is great. If you want to do it, that's fine. I think it's wonderful. It's the mandatory unpaid part that I've...
0: So
1: that
0: mandatory paid. We talked about it being paid, too. And I said I'm not dismissive of that idea. So what do you think of a paid year of service?
1: I'm also not the mandatory part. I mean, if you're going to do that, there's really only one way to do it. And that's conscription to the military. That's the only way where and it has to be paid. Then you.
0: Why do you think why do you think that's the only way you could do it?
1: Because it's been done in the past and it's acceptable to most people. There's still countries that do it.
0: Yes.
1: I believe in the freedom of the individual is sacrosanct, and that's the most protected thing that we should do. And ideas of making things mandatory and stuff goes against my belief system. That's why I don't like it.
0: Okay,
1: you are a collectivist. That's fine, and that's okay.
0: So would you prefer, just going back to your idea that we all pay taxes and stuff like that, then you'll keep paying those taxes for people that, because it's their own free will, right, choose not to engage at all with their communities, with the workforce, and they just hang out in mom and dad's basement?
1: If mom and dad are agreeable to it, then yeah, that's their choice. That's their choice.
0: But you know, but mom and dad aren't going to be around forever. So eventually, it's going to be you that's making sure that they're okay.
1: Well, I don't know. Maybe not. I don't know.
0: Oh, okay. maybe not. I love the way you go in circles. I love the. But I'm with you though. I hear you that you don't like the idea of it being mandatory. Totally, totally fair. Joe, you're next. Good morning.
2: Good morning, Mike. I believe that absolutely. Absolutely, we should make it mandatory, whether it's paid or not. Paid would be nice, obviously. But I think we should make it mandatory and it should be the military. And before people jump out of their seats, the military exposes you to more than just combat. You can be exposed to, like, skilled trades, working on military vehicles, engineering projects. Things that help the community, like flood relief and whatnot. There's so much more into the military than the usual thinking, which is, oh, yeah, I got to pick up a gun and go fight. No. I forced my kids into martial arts. I forced them. I made it mandatory for 5 years, And then they took it to a whole nother level on their own and went,

0: small world. Their lives are completely changed because of martial arts, and they thank me to this day. My daughter went all world and won gold medals for Canada, and they got so much experience and culture from all of that, plus the discipline and the work ethic. So absolutely, I think this is a fantastic idea, and I fully support it. Where do I sign up? Let's force them into military service, preferably, but, you know, service of any kind, so that they get the skills and they get out there and they reach out to people and they meet people and they connect in a way that they probably wouldn't have otherwise. So that's my little 2 cents on that one.
1: All right, Joe, thanks for your 2 cents on that one. And it's a great point that because it's military service, or it could be military service, there's no front lines that we're asking you to go fight on right now. So many other things. And yeah, I mean, is it apples, oranges, martial arts versus a year of mandatory service to the country in a different way? But look at what it did. They found some foundational skills that were built that they then built upon further. That would be the hope. This is the Mike Farwell Show, 570 News Radio and Rogers TV.
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12: It's 11:30, a mix of sun and cloud. 19 degrees at the Boardwalk in Kitchener. I'm Matt Hutchison with the 570 News Radio top story. The third and final day of the G7 summit is underway in Evian, France. In a statement on geopolitical issues, the leaders said they stood united.

0: united in their support for Ukraine and the peace deal between the U.S. and Iran. The document said the leaders recognized the breakthrough and opportunity in the Middle East, committing to reduce global vulnerability linked to the Strait of Hormuz and to increased energy stocks. Prime Minister Mark Carney today said there's diversification within the region, so not all energy is coming out through the strait, but not enough.
1: There's intention to build out a series of energy infrastructure there. Canada has the ability to do several things, and we're on the path to do several things.
0: Carney also noted that liquefied natural gas and the expansion of the Trans Mountain Pipeline, which he said will go ahead. 570 News Time, 11:31. Time for Rogers Xfinity Internet traffic and weather together on the ones. Here's Luke Schultz.
2: Well, thanks, Matt. Yeah, we do have some minor slowdowns right down the westbound lanes of the 401, the express lanes of traffic, just a little heavy around Mississauga Road. That clears out long before you reach Winston Churchill. You're clear through Milton, through the sixes to Cambridge onto Woodstock. Eastbound lanes of the 401 are up to speed, but you may find some delays if you're looking to get off of the highway around Highway 6 South. We had that collision yesterday through the Morriston area that really made a mess of things. There's a closure through there once again from Badenoch Street right over to Leslie Road West. That's for highway maintenance, so it looks like they're doing some repair work through there. You'll just need to detour around that again. That's on Highway 6 South through the Morriston area. Not much on the go for the area highways. Meanwhile, maybe minor eastbound delays on Highway 7 through Shawnee Station, and that's it. In-town routes are collision-free, but if you spot traffic problems, you can call us hands-free at *401. Time for the latest from 570 meteorologist Alistair Alders.
3: Some sunny breaks, but also a chance of a few showers, 21 the high, and then periods of rain developing tonight, heavy overnight with a risk of thunderstorms, upwards of 30 millimeters and 14 degrees. Some lingering showers tomorrow, but sunny breaks returning. Today's high 21.
0: Right now, outside the 570 News Radio studio, some clouds have rolled in, 19 degrees. Guelph police have released a description of a man who attempted to steal baby formula yesterday afternoon. According to police, employees at a South End business confronted a man trying to leave the store without paying after placing more than $300 worth of baby formula in a bag. He was followed outside by the employees and convinced to drop the bag. Police described the suspect as around 50 years old, bald with brown skin and a large tattoo on his upper right arm. He was last seen fleeing in the passenger seat of a silver Honda Civic. Police say if you see him, don't approach. Collect as much identifying information as you can, then call investigators. Toronto Maple Leafs have hired Jim Hiller as their 41st head coach of franchise history. The 57-year-old returns to Toronto after serving as his assistant coach with the club from 2015 to 2019. He most recently coached the LA Kings and was fired on March 1st. The Jays and Red Sox meet tonight. 570 News Radio has the call at 6:30. News next at 12 noon. I'm Matt Hutchison, 570 News Radio.
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6: Well, some of the questions we want to get answers to this morning is what's really in that legislation the federal government brought forward last week that would ban social media for kids under the age of 16. What does all of this mean? Well, when we come to issues like this, I turn to Allison Young, who is a family physician in Kitchener and who has been following stories like this and, in fact, has been advocating for legislation like this for quite some time. And Allison makes time for our show this morning. As always, it's great to have you here, Allison. Good morning. Thank you.
7: Good morning, Mike.
6: What do you make of this legislation from our federal government that's being proposed now? Because we're a ways from actually having it pass into law, but what do you make of where we're at here?
7: So I feel like the proposal that was set out last week is actually a really positive thing. The government is proposing to make social media safer, particularly for children. And the centerpiece of this is a restriction on social media accounts for anyone under 16. Although what's different about this legislation compared to a lot of other countries that have come out with similar types of proposals is that the platforms could actually apply for an exemption if they show that they've put in strong protections and safeguards. And so the government isn't saying these platforms can never be safe for people under 16, but they're sort of setting out to say, prove to us that you are. There's other things included, like the bill would also require platforms to address 7 specific

0: types of harmful content, improve their safety tools, transparency, and there's some regulation around AI chatbots, although it's not totally clear what that will be. But it looks like the government, although they haven't totally given the details yet, it looks like they're centering this legislation around maybe targeting the more addictive pieces of these platforms, like maybe the infinite scroll and the algorithms. So it feels really well thought out, and it seems to be focusing more on eliminating the harm and amplifying those positive aspects while maybe motivating the companies to actually make the platforms safer.
1: I mentioned at the outset, Allison, that you've been active on this file for quite some time. In fact, you and I first met through your work in this regard because you are on Instagram, and I would encourage anybody to follow Allison's Instagram profile, The Smartphone Effect MD, because you are kind of on the front lines of this in your work as a family physician. What sorts of things have you seen in your work, Allison, that demonstrate the negative impacts of, you know, not just social media, but screen time perhaps in general too?
0: Yeah, this was the whole reason that I started talking about this topic, was really just born out of what I was seeing in my office day after day. And, you know, I'm seeing kids, a lot of kids spending several hours a day on screens starting at very young ages. And most are using social media before they enter middle school. And what this is resulting in is a displacement of things like free play, physical activity, sleep, time outside, you know, building those real social skills that we know that kids need to be practicing at these young ages. And unfortunately, screens are being used as a crutch for boredom and uncomfortable feelings more than I would like to see. It's not to say that, you know, positives can't come out of screen time, of course. But for certain kids, particularly kids who are heavy users of screens or those that are already struggling in real life, it's really amplifying, you know, their struggles with anxiety, their mood, their body image, their focus, their motivation. So that's why I feel like it's an important conversation to have.
1: Why government intervention on the issue? Why do we need the feds to get involved here?
0: Yeah. You know, ideally we wouldn't. I think unfortunately we're working backwards now, because these safeguards were not put into place when these platforms first came on the scene. And now we're seeing these harms in retrospect, and now we're seeing more research coming out that's showing us that this is happening. And these companies are now so powerful that they've consistently placed profit over safety, and they've enmeshed themselves in the lives of children so successfully that now, you know, parents and educators and mental health care workers are all saying, like, we can't do this alone. And there has been overwhelming support from Canadians, and they're putting pressure on the government to do something. And I think it's just at this point become necessary for some kind of intervention.
1: Since this announcement was made last week, Allison, I've found the coverage rather interesting and expansive, I guess, as you might expect with something like this. But one of the things that I've seen is conversations with younger people who have already figured out or are indicating that they can figure out how to get around a proposed ban like this. Do we have any evidence that suggests that legislation like this is enforceable or will work?
0: Yeah. I think the whole world is sort of learning in real time right now. The only country that's really taken the step to implement an actual policy is Australia, and that was about 6 months ago. Surveys so far show that about 30% of kids have been removed from the platforms. And a lot of people are saying, you know, this is a failure. But there's also some indication now that kids in Australia are spending more time outside, that bullying rates have gone down, things like this. And I think within 6 months, we could also say that 30% is a success. Keeping in mind that the platforms really are dragging their feet on complying with the regulation in Australia. So it seems like it's pretty easy to circumvent right now. I think what Canada is proposing to do is fundamentally different and may incentivize the platforms to comply. But, you know, Mark Miller said, and it's true, that any law, like, we have courts, because any law is, not everybody is going to follow a law, right? Like, we can't expect

0: that this is just going to be instantly 100% and it's going to be great. It's just one layer of help and protection.
1: So with this layer of help and protection, and I think you're, well, it makes me think of something I wanted to check in with you on, and that is parents and families now, because we've got this, you've described it as a layer, which I think is important, because I worry a little bit that parents might now say, okay, you know what? My hands are wiped here. The federal government's got this. What would your message to parents and families be?
0: Yeah, it's a great question, and I'm glad you brought it up because it's absolutely what parents shouldn't think. As I said, we can think of this like a piece of scaffolding. It's going to allow parents to now say, these apps aren't safe for kids right now, and we're going to keep you off of them. And hopefully it will get more kids out spending time with their friends and finding other meaningful ways to connect. But I think it's important to know that kids will find workarounds. This is expected. This is okay. We shouldn't be ignorant to that. It also doesn't, the legislation doesn't prevent kids from looking at some of these apps from a logged out state. It just is preventing them from having their own accounts. So we still have to know that kids are going to see this stuff. I mean, the technologies are around us. It's going to remain around us. We can't get rid of it. So those ongoing conversations that you have at home are still really important, those healthy boundaries at home. And I would also urge parents, this legislation isn't taking away addictive features and things that affect us as parents. And so it is so important that we model that healthy behavior because that's probably one of the most important things. Monkey see, monkey do. And if your phone is really important to you, it may be really important to your child. So modeling that healthy use is still very, very important.
1: I think it's important for us to remember, too, this is proposed legislation. It's got some work to do before it ultimately passes. I suspect that it will. I'm not concerned there. But how hopeful are you, Allison, that we're at this stage and we are taking this step?
0: Yeah, I was a bit worried about Canada for a little while because it seemed like there was not really much chatter about it and seemed like maybe the government was dragging their feet a bit. But I really think that they took the time to think about a way to roll this out that makes sense. And so I appreciate that that's happened and so many parent advocates have done such a great job of helping things along. And so I am really hopeful, and I'm also hopeful that I see kids, parents my age, I see more free play. I see that parents are realizing some of the harms that are happening, and we're taking meaningful steps to try to change that.
1: As always, I appreciate your time, the work that you do for sure, and the time that you give us on the show. Thank you very much for being here.
0: Thanks, Mike.
1: Allison Young joining us. She is a family physician in Kitchener, and on Instagram, you will find her. And I know it sounds kind of counterintuitive to talk about Allison's Instagram account while we're talking about the ills of social media, but this is for youngsters. And this is a place where, honestly, you've got social media or the power of the internet for good. It's the Smartphone Effect MD, and very thought-provoking stuff on there, some real-life matter-of-fact stuff from, again, somebody I would describe as being on the front lines as a family physician, seeing the negative impacts in patients for her from screen time, social media, etc., social media use. I saw an editorial cartoon in my morning paper, and it got me looking at this from another direction. I'm happy to hear from you about what you think of this legislation. Again, it's proposed, but I have little doubt that it will eventually move through. So is it time? Allison said she was getting a little worried about Canada dragging its feet here. Australia, kind of the pioneer. Other nations are doing the same thing. So happy to hear what you think of this idea of banning social media for kids under the age of 16. I think that in and of itself is a worthwhile and interesting conversation. The other thing, though, that the editorial cartoon of all things got me thinking about is, what about us? What about us as the adults and the behaviors that we could model for the children we want to save, if you will, from social media? Because this editorial cartoon showed parents in a park and the kids were all running around on the playground equipment and the parents were all staring at their phones. And come on, if we're being, we got to be honest with each other.

0: We're always honest on this show, right? Could we model better behaviors for our kids? I'll invoke the word for the second time in this hour on the show, slave. We are slaves to these devices. You know it. I know it. I'm not trying to cast judgment on that because I'm just as guilty as you are. When I get up in the morning, one of the first things I do is check my phone. I tell myself I'm checking it just to see if there's anything that I need to have a heads up on before I come to the office. I cannot tell you the last time. I mean, it does happen occasionally. There's an email that I need to address at 5:40 in the morning before I leave the house. But most of the time, it becomes a little bit of a catch-up scroll from overnight. And, you know, what did I miss over here? What did I miss over there? Who did what? Anyway, could we model better behaviors? What do you think of the idea of banning social media for kids under the age of 16? Let's have the conversation, the honest one, right here on the show. It's the Mike Farwell Show on 570 News Radio and Rogers TV.
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10: I think what Canada is proposing to do is fundamentally different and may incentivize the platforms to comply. But Mark Miller said any law, like we have courts, because any law is not everybody is going to follow a law, right? Like we can't expect that this is just going to be instantly 100% and it's going to be great. It's just one layer of help and protection.
0: Allison Young is a family physician in Kitchener. She is on Instagram as the smart.

0: Headphone Effect MD. And she's been on this file for quite some time. She welcomes and is hopeful of the new legislation proposed last week by our federal government here in Canada to ban social media for kids under the age of 16. What do you think? 519-570-2545, star 570, and 1-800-570-5715. Kevin, good morning.
1: Hi, good morning. How are you, Mike?
0: Good, how are you?
1: Good, thank you. Well, here is my question. My kids are over 25 right now. Well, here is what I'm thinking. How can they enforce, for example, I'm a 14-year-old boy, and I have my own phone, and I'm in this school, and I want to, you know, create an account for a Facebook or Instagram, and it asks me, are you over the age of 16 or under? Well, obviously, I'm not going to say I'm under. I'm going to say I'm over, right? How can they check? It's a big question for me. And, you know, even the parents cannot control that. Because as a kid, before I get home, I can uninstall the app. My parents can check my phone. There is no Instagram app. And as soon as I get back to school tomorrow, I install the app. I put my password and I get back in. I mean, I'm confused. It's very hard to control. Even when I was a kid, I'm 56 years old. I remember my buddies underage, they could somehow get a cigarette or, you know, buy alcohol or, you know, fake ID or this or that. It's been going on for generations. Somebody explain that to me so I'll be satisfied.
0: Okay, Kevin, it's a great question. I will say this to that. Have you ever noticed, and I know that you've noticed this too, that your phone listens to you, right? So when you mention, I can't remember which one it is, and I'm not going to get it off the top of my head, and I'm sorry about that, but there was something, some product or service, it was a product. Anyway, that my beloved and I were talking about, and I have been getting ads for that one product, and it might have been a 2-minute conversation. Anyway, I've been getting ads for that product for days since then. Our phones listen to us. There is so much going on in tech and AI that I can't possibly comprehend. I have little doubt that they will find a way to ensure or to make it more difficult to get around the system and pretend you're 16 when you're not. I feel as though it's certainly within the realm of possibility. But don't forget the other aspect of this, and that is holding the social media companies or the tech giants to account when bad things happen. And bad things have happened, as we know all too well. Sadly, I'm sure bad things will happen again in the future. But with this legislation on the books, if, for example, the person to whom that awful thing happens turns out to be under the age of 16 and this law is on the books, then that company is going to be held liable. Does that erase the tragedy, bring back the person if it's the ultimate tragedy and they have died? Of course not. But it does at least put that deterrent forward. And we can talk about, again, like Kevin said, people are going to get around things. Are deterrents stiff enough? We talk about this in our court system all the time, etc. But it does add that layer of accountability. And I think that's important in all of this. Don't for one second think or believe that the social media platforms and or the tech companies did not know what they were doing, because they absolutely did. We have been the products, the guinea pigs, for a very long time now, and we have successfully delivered the billions and billions of dollars to these companies because they made their products and their platforms addictive. They tapped right into human psychology and behavior, and we are Pavlov's dog, right? That notification comes up and we start to salivate. It's as simple as that. That's fine. It's not necessarily our fault. We are humans, after all. But make no mistake, they knew what they were doing. That's why these platforms were designed in the ways that they were. I'll just go back to that editorial cartoon today that I thought was fantastic. One of the best I've seen in a while. Of the parents in a park, kids are all running around playing on the equipment, and the parents are staring at their phones. So as we have the conversation about banning social media for kids under the age of 16, maybe we remember that we could be modeling good and or better behavior ourselves as the adults.

0: adults in the room. Just something for us to consider as we embark into this brave new world. Quick programming note for you. It's about time I let you know about it because we're 5 minutes away from the noon hour. I'm leaving early today. I have a Farewell for Hire event that I just had to get to a little earlier than work would allow. So work was kind enough to give me the last hour of the show off today so I can get over to Hefner Lexus Toyota and help barbecue some burgers and dogs for a company barbecue today. Really looking forward to that. The Hefners have long been tremendously generous supporters of our fundraising efforts for cystic fibrosis research. And so I'm grateful I can duck out a little early, get over there, have some fun with the folks at Hefner's and earn some money for Farewell for Hire. I'm happy about that. So I'm ducking out of here. A quick reminder, if you're not at Hefner's for the company barbecue, because you're not a Hefner's employee, the Farewell for Hire 50-50 raffle, it's getting up there. It's almost $94,000 now in the jackpot. That's almost $47,000 take-home prize. And if you get your tickets before Friday at noon, you are eligible for the next early bird prize, which is a Kitchener Rangers / Memorial Cup champion VIP experience, a tour of the dressing room, a meet and greet with a player, some signed merchandise, and your very own seat in the broadcast booth for a game with the defending Memorial Cup champs next year. Get your tickets right now, cf5050.ca. My name is Mike Farwell. You are a force for good. Bye for now.
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5: Good afternoon. It's 12 o'clock. We have a special weather statement in effect for tonight with strong winds, heavy rains, and the risk of severe thunderstorms. Right now, a mix of sun and cloud, 19 degrees at the boardwalk in Kitchener. I'm Matt Hutchison with the 570 News Radio top story. Prime Minister Mark Carney says he's had several informal discussions with U.S. President Donald Trump during this week's G7 summit in France, and he expects there will be more before the gathering wraps up later today. Carney and Trump do not have an official bilateral meeting scheduled, but the PM takes no issue with the fact Trump has sat down one-on-one with the French president, the French host president, and with the leader of India.
8: There's no message in that. He had two bilaterals, one with Monsieur Macron. You always have a bilateral with the host, and I believe he had a bilateral with Mr. Modi.
5: Carney says he's had seven or eight discussions with Trump over the past 36 hours about the economy, AI, Ukraine, and the U.S.-Iran peace deal. He also said he got Trump an 80th birthday present, but shared only that it's not gold. 570 News Time, 1201. Time for Rogers Xfinity Internet traffic and weather together on the ones. Here's Brent Cater.
19: Thanks, Matt. We'll begin on our area highways. Highway 6 South is closed again today between Badenoch Street and Leslie Road West in the Morriston area. That's due to road repairs following yesterday's crash. Drivers are still asked to avoid it this afternoon. Again, that's Badenoch Street to Leslie Road West on Highway 6 South, closed through the afternoon. Looking at our city streets, not seeing any collisions to report this hour. And if you're on the 401 eastbound, out of Woodstock, clear to the region, sixes, Milton, Mississauga, up to speed. Same thing on the westbound side, leaving Mississauga, looking good into Milton, through to Cambridge, and heading out to Woodstock. Now, if you do spot any other traffic problems, call us hands-free at *401. Now, the latest from 570, meteorologist Alistair Alders.
20: Sunny breaks, but a chance of showers and 21 degrees today, and then periods of rain developing tonight, at times heavy through the overnight with a risk of thunderstorms, up to 30 millimeters of rain, winds gust to 60, possibly 70, 14 the low, windy and still unsettled tomorrow. Today's high 21.
5: And we do have that special weather statement in effect for tonight. Strong winds with gusts between 40 and 90 kilometers an hour possible. Heavy rains up to 40 millimeters of downfall, and there is the risk of severe thunderstorms, which could impact the winds as well. Right now, outside the 570 News Radio studio, cloudy, windy, and 19 degrees. Guelph police are asking the public's help identifying a suspect who tried to steal baby formula in the city yesterday. Police were called to the South End business just after 2 in the afternoon. Employees say they confronted a man who had placed over $300 worth of baby formula into a bag, then tried to leave the store. The suspect was followed outside and confronted by the employees. He dropped the bag, and police say he left the scene in the passenger seat of a silver Honda Civic. The suspect is described as in his 50s, bald with brown skin and a large tattoo on his upper right arm. Police say if spotted, do not approach, just collect as much identifying information as you can and contact police immediately. The Toronto Maple Leafs have hired Jim Hiller as their new head coach. He was fired by the LA Kings back in March after parts of three seasons behind the bench. Hiller replaces Craig Berube, who was let go after the Leafs missed the playoffs for the first time in a decade. At the World Cup today, Portugal and Cristiano Ronaldo open their tournament against the Democratic Republic of Congo. England begins with a tough test against Croatia. And on the diamond, the Jays and Red Sox continue their series in Boston. 570 News Radio has the call at 6:30. News next at 12:30. I'm Matt Hutchison.
1: He may have gone home and turned the phones off, but you can hear everything you missed. It's the best of Mike Farwell on 570 News Radio. 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

0: Don't hold back.
1: I was just finishing the process of getting my golf balls for the great helicopter golf ball drop, which is happening next Monday at Galt Country Club in support of my friends at KW Accessibility. I felt like I rushed Edward Ferruzel and Brett Worley off the phone, and I did. That's why I feel like I did, because I did. I was doing a very poor

job of clock management, and I had poor Matt Hutchison almost a full minute late for the news update at noon. I am not required to do a lot of things on this job. I push a little red button that says on so the microphone works, and that's pretty much it. I should keep on time so that my colleagues can do their jobs properly and effectively without me interrupting or stealing from their time. So I'm sorry about that. But I just want to emphasize again, look, I get it because I'm here every day sort of moderating these conversations. There's a lot of need out there. We were talking about housing in the last 30 minutes. We talked earlier in the day about the Farwell for Hire Fund and how it works through the Waterloo Region Community Foundation and how every dollar that you have so generously donated over the years and continue to donate stays in this community and continues to generate funding for cystic fibrosis research and support for those families navigating a life with cystic fibrosis in this community. That's the whole purpose behind the fund. And during Farwell for Hire Month, I'm out here asking you frequently and reminding you, here are ways you can donate. Will you please help? And you've been great. You've been so great. And then, of course, KW Access Ability, hosting their golf tournament next Monday night at Galt Country Club. I'm not surprised to hear that it's sold out. It's a really well-run event at a beautiful golf course. And these are important fundraisers for organizations in our community. I was at the Waterloo Wellington Down Syndrome Society upside down golf tournament last night out at Aris Valley Golf and Country Club. And a great night, $26,000 raised, critical funds to support families in our community who are navigating a life with Down syndrome. So much need. I get it, and there's only so much that we can do. But in the case of something like, you know, Farwell for Hire, you could buy a 50-50 raffle ticket and you get a chance to win a pretty big prize. It's over $90,000 in the jackpot right now, a $45,000 take-home. You can get tickets for as little as 10 bucks at cf5050.ca. And I was just on the KW Accessibility website buying my golf balls.

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And maybe do like I did. 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And I can tell you about it, or you can participate in this way and learn more firsthand. All right, with that out of the way, and again, I'm sorry for my poor clock management. As we move into our talk back hour, where the phone lines are open for your calls with your thoughts on the issues of the day. 519-570-2545. *570 and 1-800-570-5715. It's kind of a big and open-ended question, but I think this is the way I want to go today because I'm feeling it. I'm feeling it in the bottom of my belly today. And so the question I'm going to pose to you is this. And I don't usually do much guiding on this, but I bet you're feeling this too. What has gone wrong with our kids? Maybe the better way to ask that question is, where have we failed them? Because I'm telling you, this has been on my mind since yesterday when we had that story of a 12-year-old boy who is now facing a charge of attempted murder in Toronto. That's a charge right now. We'll wait for the case to play out in court, obviously. But just the details of the story that we know. A 12-year-old boy is at the wheel of a stolen vehicle. And that vehicle allegedly driven at a Toronto police officer, injuring said officer, hence the charge for first-degree murder. And along with that 12-year-old boy in said stolen vehicle are two other young boys, 13 and 14 years of age. And by the way, not all three of those suspects were apprehended in the course of the incident in the early morning hours in Toronto the other night. So I'm picturing the 12 or 13 or 14-year-old going back home, into the house, climbing into bed, getting up the next morning for school, and, oh, good morning, son. What did you do? How did you sleep? Like, I know I'm coming through the lens of what my life was like growing up, but I can tell you exactly where I was at the age of 12 or 13 or 14 at 1:30 in the ding-dang morning. And of all of these shenanigans I got up to as a kid, and there weren't really that many, like I'm a pretty boring guy, I really am, but of all the shenanigans I got up to when I was a younger lad, none of them involved the theft of an automobile. I did a few things before I was quote-unquote legally allowed to, including have my first alcoholic beverage. If you want to talk about, you know, watching an R-rated movie before you turn the age of 18, oh, you know, whatever. I did smoke cigarettes for a brief period of time in my late teens. I don't think that... did we even have age restrictions on them back then? Doesn't matter. Something that I did long, long time ago. Anyway, all of this is to say, like, none of it even came close to this idea of stealing a vehicle, much less a bicycle from somebody else or a baseball bat. I don't know, but I'm starting to wonder. And then you look today, we had three schools in our community under hold and secure by regional police because of threats of violence made towards the schools. Now, I don't know anything about the cases other than that. The schools were under this hold and secure. But I'm going to go out on a limb. This is just me hypothesizing right now. This is my own theory. But my gut tells me it was likely a member of that school community involved in the
threat of violence towards said

0: School. It is that time of year when exams are going on, you know. This is as old as academic high school days, as far as I know. You make that call and threaten the violence so you don't have to go in and write the exam, or so nobody has to write the exam, or whatever the case may be. So my suspicion is that young people are involved here. I read another story out of Guelph where, again, a 12 and a 13-year-old rob a fellow 12-year-old on the streets of Guelph the other day. I'm just asking the question. This is the question that I am trying to wrap my head around, because, again, I can tell you exactly where I was every night of my life when I was 12 years old. And that was in the house that my parents owned and they parented me within. Where have we begun to fail our kids here? What is it that is going on right now? And maybe further to the point, what about the idea here? Because again, these issues are all at their very beginnings. Charges will play out, trials will follow, etc. Sentences will be issued, perhaps. Maybe charges will be dismissed or dropped. I don't know. But what about instead of this being something where the 12-year-olds are prosecuted, what about their parents? What about if the parents were held responsible for these behaviors on our streets, these, in some cases, dangerous, life-threatening behaviors on our streets? Do we hold the parents to account for this as adults in our court system? It's just something that I'm feeling all the feels of. I thought you might too. What is going on with our kids? Where have we gone wrong here? I'm happy to take your thoughts on that during Talk Back today, or maybe something else that you'd like to bring to the table. I'm here for the conversations that you want to have too, but that is something that's certainly affecting me today. Again, the numbers are 519-570-2545, star 570, and 1-800-570-5715. Where have we gone wrong with our kids? What are our kids doing anyway? Do we know? Remember that thing that used to come on the TV late at night? It's 11 o'clock. Do you know where your children are? I'm not sure everybody does these days. It's Talk Back on the Mike Farwell Show, 570 News Radio and Rogers TV.
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5: I just found myself asking the question today, what's wrong with our kids? Or maybe the more appropriate question is, where have we failed our kids? Because too many kids doing too many really, really bad things in the news for my liking these days. And I mean like really bad things. A 12-year-old in Toronto charged with attempted murder, alleged to be at the wheel of a stolen vehicle that ran down a Toronto police officer. If this isn't an alarm bell sounding, I don't know what is. Or maybe I'm asking the wrong questions or worried about the wrong things. But I'm really feeling these things. I thought I'd bring that forward as a conversation starter on Talk Back today. If you want to talk about that or something else entirely, you know I'm here for your conversations as well. 519-570-2545, star 570, and 1-800-570-5715. Let's start with Farwell's Force member number 45, Preston Paul. Good afternoon.
6: Good afternoon, Mike. We've had this discussion before. As society is falling apart, this is amazing what we hear on the news these days. Like you said, I was 12. We were down the street jumping off of sand piles out of the sand pit. You know, we're playing street hockey in the wintertime. We're playing ball in the summertime. You know, not even those things would never even cross our minds when we were out playing. Like, it floors me. It really does.
5: What about at 1:30 in the morning, Paul? When you were 12 years old, what were you doing then?
6: I wasn't out anywhere past, I'll say 9 o'clock at that 12.
5: Exactly, right? This is the thing, right?
6: Yep. And, you know, we didn't have a lot of rules, but one of them was don't let the cops bring you home, you know. So that was kind of the fear of you know, fear of God being put into us when we were younger, right? So, like, we got into trouble, like you say, you know. Our window might have got broken and rang a few doorbells and stuff like that. But, you know, that was the extent of it, you know, and it wasn't all the time, you know. We move on, find something else to do, you know. But this destruction and violence, you know, we need to change the laws. We need to clamp down. And again, on the parents, they need to be held accountable. They do. Then that's the problem. If they're not being held accountable and let their kids run, then it's society's problem. We put the onus on them. They'll think twice about letting their kid going out past 10 o'clock at night when they're 12 years old.
5: Yeah. Paul, I appreciate the call. Thanks for weighing in. And this is the thing. Again, I'm going through the lens of how I grew up and it seemed to be in my neighborhood generally. I wonder if these particular 12-year-olds have a home that they go home to, or are they in some sort of youth shelter system? Because the family unit isn't what my family unit certainly was. But like, you want to talk about rules and parenting and stuff. We used to have, like, not just curfew for being home. We had bedtimes that we adhered to. And I can tell you that even at 14 years old, I still had a bedtime well before 1:30. Not just be in the house by, be home by whatever time, be in bed by this time. And we followed that. And I don't know. I worry about the fraying of this social fabric. I really do. Jason, good afternoon.
7: Hey, Mike, good to hear

0: Anyways, no, I agree with you. I grew up in the same demographic that you are. I'm 52. I think you're, what, 54?
1: Yep, turning 55 this year.
0: Okay, fair enough. So, but no, I had a curfew. It was the streetlights came on. You went home. You put your pajamas on, took your shower, whatnot. But I can't comprehend how a 12-year-old can grab a vehicle and do that. It just, it's, for me, it's just uncomprehendable. I just don't understand it.
1: Jason, I'm with you. It's really well said. I mean, of the things I would have thought to do, Preston Paul talked about some of the, his shenanigans, you know, some Nicky nine doors, some prank phone calls. Of the things that I thought to do, steal somebody's car? Like, not even, it would never have crossed my mind. Rick, good afternoon. You're on TalkBack.
2: Hey, Mike, thanks for taking my call. How are you?
1: I'm good, thanks, and thanks for making the call.
2: Yeah, absolutely. So I think, you know, I think that something that isn't talked about a lot that has to be mentioned is the correlation between poverty in our country and crime. I mean, there's a direct link between them, and as we all know, it's harder and harder to live in our society today, and there's more and more people falling through the cracks, and that's the adults that are parents, and then, you know, by and large, the children that are being raised by those people, and it's hard, and I think that there's, you know, the crime is increasing as people are getting kind of falling into that trap that's right across the country. I mean, as it relates to holding the parents accountable, kind of hits home for me a little bit. I have a son who, you know, only a couple of years ago got into some trouble, and I'm an upstanding citizen, volunteer, donate, all that kind of thing, all those things. Got into some trouble with the police. He's in a better spot now, but it had no bearing on his, how I raised him. It was, he got in with the wrong crowd, made some poor decisions, and, you know, had to learn some hard consequences through that, but has come out of it better. But those are my two comments. Mike, I think it's something that needs to be thought about.
1: Yeah, Rick, I really appreciate those comments, and I especially appreciate the sharing of your own family story, because you're right. I don't know that it would be a blanket solution here to apply the penalty to the parent. I wonder if in some cases the parent is even home at 1:30 in the morning, because to Rick's other point, I mean, we're struggling. Maybe the parent's doing night shifts. I don't know. Maybe there is no traditional family unit that we have grown accustomed to. And as I said earlier, this child at 12 years old finds themselves a ward of the state, so to speak, somewhere in a shelter system. I don't know the answer, obviously, but clearly there is a problem. These stories don't come up as frequently as they do with the severity that we're seeing without a reason for it. And goodness gracious. And I think the poverty angle or the affordability angle is a good one. Desperate times call for desperate measures. And we've heard lots of stories about this, where there are crimes of opportunity because somebody needs some quick cash to, what, get that next hit if they're addicted to a substance, or maybe even just buy food the next time. I don't know. We'll keep taking your calls. It's the Talk Back Hour, after all. The Mike Farwell Show, 570 News Radio and Rogers TV.
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1: Hey, it's Denise Andriecci from 680 News Radio. 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
9: It's 12:30, mostly cloudy at the boardwalk in Kitchener, 21 degrees. I'm Matt Hutchison with the 570 News Radio top story. Environment Canada has issued a special weather statement ahead of some stormy conditions on the way this afternoon. They're calling for showers and thunderstorms to develop early this evening as a low pressure system approaches. Wind gusts between 70 and 90 kilometers an hour are possible, and there could be some stronger, they could get stronger with the thunderstorm activity. Rainfall amounts could be in excess of 40 millimeters. The weather agency says watches or warnings could be issued as the path of this low pressure system becomes more certain. 570 News time is approaching 12:30. 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
10: Thanks, Matt. We'll begin on our area highways. Highway 6 South is closed again this afternoon between Badenoch Street and Leslie Road West in the Morriston area. It's due to road repairs from yesterday's crash. Drivers are asked to avoid the area if you can this afternoon. In town, we're not seeing any collisions on our city streets, but a note for drivers in Kitchener for tonight. The intersection of Victoria Street and Westmount Road will be closed between 7 p.m. and 7 a.m. for road resurfacing. And then tomorrow, the intersection of Victoria Street and Fisher-Hallman Road will be closed again between 7 p.m. and 7 a.m. Now, if you're on the 401, not looking bad eastbound out of Woodstock, clear to the region, Milton and Mississauga. Same thing westbound, leaving Mississauga, clear all the way through to Cambridge and out to Woodstock. If you do spot any other traffic problems, call us hands-free at *401. Now, the latest from 570, meteorologist Alistair Alders.
11: Sunny breaks, but a chance of showers and 21 degrees today, and then periods of rain developing tonight, at times heavy through the overnight with a risk of thunderstorms, up to 30 millimeters of rain, winds gust to 60, possibly 70, 14 the low, windy and still unsettled tomorrow. Today's I-21.
9: Right now, outside the 570 News Radio studio, mostly cloudy and 21 degrees. A Senate committee report says CBC Radio Canada's news and current affairs content should be periodically analyzed by outside experts in order to assess its fairness and balance. The Senate's Transport and Communications Committee released a report called Local News Matters today after hearing from more than 60 witnesses. Senator Donna Dasko says most of the witnesses stressed the importance of local programming.
12: The broadcaster also plays an important role in promoting Canada's arts sector, shaping the local and national identity, reflecting the diversity of the country and its regions, and preserving the

0: vitality of official language minority communities across Canada.
1: In the federal budget, the Liberal government included $150 million funding increase for CBC Radio Canada. By law, reporting changes are set to take effect next week. Waterloo Regional Police Service is introducing a new dedicated bylaw phone number in partnership with the Tri-Cities and North Dumfries. Residents will be able to report issues 24/7 straight to bylaw, including property standard concerns and noise complaints. The goal is to ease up congestion on the non-emergency police line, as the service says it's received more than 9,000 calls about bylaw matters last year. Bylaw officers will also have their own radio channel to communicate, and the bylaw number goes live starting Monday. Statistics Canada says the country's population edged down 1%, 0.1% in the first quarter amid a decline in the number of non-permanent residents. The agency says the preliminary number of non-permanent residents fell by 117,879 people in the first quarter compared to a decline of 55,194 a year earlier. StatsCan says the country welcomed 83,149 permanent immigrants in the first quarter compared to 104,210 a year earlier. The agency estimated Canada's population at 41,417,056 on April 1st, down 55,025 people from January 1st. British TV personality Jeremy Clarkson has announced he has prostate cancer. The 66-year-old made the announcement on his farm reality show Clarkson's Farm. Clarkson says he was diagnosed. The disease is aggressive, but it was detected early. Clarkson landed in hot water in 2023, then later apologized over his column in The Sun, where he wrote off-color remarks about Prince Harry's wife, Meghan. World Cup action today. Portugal takes on the Democratic Republic of Congo, and England, they're going to be tested. They take on Croatia in Toronto. It's Panama meeting Ghana tonight on the diamond. The Blue Jays and the Red Sox are at it again at Fenway. 570 News Radio has the call beginning at 6:30. If you spot a traffic problem on your drive, you can call us hands-free at *401. 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I'm Matt Hutchison, 570 News Radio.
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3: Your talk back hour every day, noon until 1. Open to your ideas, your thoughts on the issues of the day. One, though, that's really hitting me for, I think, a number of reasons, just because I can't quite wrap my head around it. And I worry about what it's telling us, I think, bigger picture. And that is the youth being involved in such serious crimes. We have a young person in Toronto right now, 12 years old, being charged with with attempted murder. Because it was alleged this boy, this 12-year-old child, was at the wheel of a stolen vehicle. And that vehicle ran down a Toronto police officer. And I think there are multiple issues here. One thing I think we could rightly ask is whether or not the parents should be held criminally responsible and or liable for their children's actions. I think it goes deeper than that, though, and there's no one-size-fits-all here, but I think it's a fair question to ask. If the parents are held liable or held to account for this, does it change the behaviors? Does that somehow motivate the parents? The other part of it is, where are we failing our kids? Because I have a hard time. Like, I know when I was a kid what the outcome for me would have been. I never would have even considered being out of the house at 1:30 in the morning when I was 12. But I think that speaks to the household I was living in and the experience that I had there. I wanted to be there. It was a safe place. I knew what the rules were and I abided by them. And I think there's something to that, which clearly is missing in this regard. John sends an email to Mike at 570news.com. It's organized crime. They're using kids because the kids get zero time in jail. Sadly, these kids are being cherry-picked and groomed. I don't doubt that for one second, John. Not for one second. Although in this particular instance, if you see any of the video footage of what happened in Toronto, it doesn't necessarily appear to be the kind of car that one would be inclined to steal. I don't know, but it,

0: I'm with you on that. I know that organized crime, the organizations are using young people because the Youth Criminal Justice Act certainly does not punish to a great extent the young offender, right? I get that. But there's still then the vulnerability of these kids to be lured into that. And then John goes on to say, start fining the parents and taking away their social assistance until they get it. Well, that's just a non-starter there. I shouldn't have even read that part. Jonathan's email to Mike at 570news.com says it's not always the parents' or guardians' fault. And we had Rick call before and share that very thing. Some children just go astray, Jonathan says, on their own, no matter what the parents or guardians do. Sometimes it's also the influence from getting mixed up in the wrong crowds. And Chris's email to Mike at 570news.com. You grew up in the 70s, I grew up in the 80s, and you come from a family of educators. You know all too well that in the 70s and in the 80s, parents supported disciplining children appropriately, whether that be at home, at school, or at a friend's house. Unfortunately, we have seen far too many parents that are entirely hands-off and feel their children can do no wrong and are not supportive of any consequences whatsoever. This has caused the pendulum to swing entirely too far, to the point where now almost every other child, regardless of parents' views on consequence, they feel a sense of entitlement and untouchability. Chris, I appreciate the email. Thanks for weighing in. Let's go back to the phones here. Your calls on the issues of the day here on TalkBack, and one that's bothering me, I'm asking about, is what has gone wrong with our children, or where have we failed our kids? Grant is with us on TalkBack. Hello, Grant.
1: Good day. Dad worked shift work, and if I did anything like that the next day, I would have to deal with Dad. So there would be none of that going on with any of the kids, because he would find out, and I never liked going to Dad if I had any issues, because I know he helped me out with my math after school, and that was kind of...
0: It sounds like a very hands-on father.
1: I found a very... very tough doing my math with him, and Mom would intervene and Dad say, "Burl, I'm helping him out." It just seemed to go on for hours and hours and hours and hours, but that's fine and dandy, and that's how he felt that he had to help me out. I'm still not a math genius, but still it kind of makes you be aware of things, right? So he's... All I remember stealing is a Twinkie from that grocery store on Krug Street. Nectals, yeah.
0: Oh, yeah, Nectals, and you stole a Twinkie. Not an automobile, but... You know, whether you become a math genius or not, certainly through no lack of support from Dad, who worked shifts, but when he was there, wanted to help with the math homework. As I said, it's pretty hands-on. It reminds me, so I had my best friend's parents. Dad worked shift work, but Mom had a steadier shift. So, you know, we always had some parental figure in the house. And one of my other good buddies when I was a kid, his mom was a nurse, so she was on the shift work, and his dad was like a grown, overgrown kid. But again, like, there was the parent who was far less strict than the mom who worked shift. But it didn't mean we were out stealing cars. We just had fewer rules to follow. We ate a little more junk food, and we watched movies we probably shouldn't have been watching when we were 12, 13 years old. But I don't know. I just, it's a lot different. It's a lot different. And I know change is inevitable and kids are different today. I get it. But I'm starting to get a little bit concerned about this. Andre, you're on TalkBack. What about you?
2: Well, happy Tuesday, Mike. Beautiful day.
0: It is a beautiful day.

0: And I have to call in on this because, of course, we'll say 99.9. Back in the days, we had fantastic parenting. And I'm not blaming on that because even my dad, he had always two jobs for the house. And my mom, well, she would raise her finger or her hand or bite her lips. And it's like, you better not do nothing wrong. And you respected your parents. But today, I would say it's still the same thing for most of us, like you said, because I have an 11-year-old boy now. And we every night, we try to have a family dinner so we can talk about our day. And when my son comes home, I always say, how was your day? He said, good. Okay, I personally didn't mean more than that because I know my son, he's emotional. He keeps his feelings inside, and I'm the same way. So we communicate that way. And what I want to say to finish this, Mike, it's a very sad society on this again because the liberals force both parents to work. And I'll give you an example. One of my neighbors, they both work at Toyota now, and one works night, one next day. So, and they're both tired. It's a very hard because parenting is the biggest job. There's commitment, just like marriage. And I just don't like the fact that everybody has to work and who cares about the kids. So my daughter is 9 and she comes in when the street lights is on a crescent and that's about it. So yeah, it's a tough one. But what you were saying too, Mike, earlier about the parents should be implicated and stuff like that. Well, that's what up to the judge. Until their very follow-up, right? So anyway, have a good walk with your puppy.
1: All right, Andre, thank you. Rosie and I will take our walk later today. We don't go in the heat of the afternoon anymore. I try to be nice to her that way. But I'm just thinking again on Andre talking about the shift workers at Toyota on alternating shifts. So they're always working one shift and then the next one works the next shift and they're always tired. And that goes back to something Rick was saying earlier that I think is worthy of further exploration, and that is how stretched we all feel financially these days and what's required to keep a household functioning, right? Long gone, at least I believe, are the days where you can really have a stay-at-home parent. Unless the one income is that significant, I suppose. But I do think that plays a part because when you have the stay-at-home parent, then those family values are implemented on a daily basis and consistently, right? So you know what the rules and expectations are for that family. When you're out and you're working and then you're tired and you're a little less patient and all of the things that come with that, you're feeling all of these pressures. You are not functioning as a parent as well as you could be, and things begin to fray from there. I think there is something to it. And we're all working so ding-dang hard because of those pressures that we feel. Norma's email to Mike at 570news.com says, I believe the issue is with the Young Offenders Act. It's called the Youth Criminal Justice Act now, Norma, just so you know. Similar idea, but it's the Youth Criminal Justice Act. The young people know that at their age, they're not going to be held accountable the same as an adult would. They're likely going to get a slap on the wrist and a tisk, tisk, tisk. The Youth Criminal Justice Act needs to be updated. Well, it has been. That's why it's the Youth Criminal Justice Act now. But I get it. You want stronger consequences for the young people, and I hear you. Tracy's email to Mike at 570news.com. No doubt it's an issue. One problem, Tracy says, is discipline. Back in my day, like you, I knew exactly where I was at 12 years old. Inside before the streetlights went on. And if I wasn't, I was grounded. There was a consequence. There are a billion things today to say to this topic. One thing I would say is if you got in trouble at school, you got into worse trouble at home. Parents and teachers were a team. Huge rabbit hole there. In general, the consequences are just not there anymore for wrongdoings at any level. Small children to heinous crimes committed. How do we begin to correct this? Hypothetical question. I think that's a good question, though, Tracy. I really do. Somehow, society needs to hit the proverbial reset button and figure out how to discipline again. That's interesting. Actions should have consequences. Do consequences exist anymore? And Sharon's email to Mike at 570news.com. I believe there is a video game called Grand Theft Auto. I don't understand why games like

0: that are allowed. Maybe it's not what it sounds like, but it sounds like it makes theft a fun game. I mean, we've heard since the days of Pac-Man that video games were going to be the end of days for kids. You know, we're going to ruin our brains playing all those video games. I guess Pac-Man wasn't Grand Theft Auto, but I don't know how much weight I put in that one. But an interesting idea, Sharon. I will take one more on the phones before the break. Alexander, good afternoon. You're on TalkBack.
1: Hey, so my opinion is based on absolutely nothing but vibes. I think that it's a lack of connection to community. I feel like parents are too busy at work. Grandparents aren't around like they're used to. Families are moved across countries and they don't have that sort of support. Teachers are tired with huge classrooms. Like, children, I don't think, have connections to communities like they used to in the past, those big families and the friend groups and extended aunts and uncles. And why would a kid care about their community if they have no connection to the community? I feel like their connections are to things online more, and they care about clout online because of that. I also want to speak to the Grand Theft Auto. I played that game when I was much too young to be playing it, but all I did was drive around and follow, like, the street signs, and I don't know. I don't think video games are it. That's all.
0: All right. Listen, really appreciate weighing in, and some great points made there. And it comes, I think if I were to sum up, that comes to the second way I asked this question. Instead of what's wrong with our kids, where have we failed our kids? And I think Alexandra gets into some of those ways that perhaps we have failed our young people. And they're showing how we failed by stealing cars at the age of 12. We'll continue the conversation on TalkBack here on the Mike Farwell Show, 570 News Radio and Rogers TV.
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4: It's a big question, but one that the headlines today are forcing us to discuss or confront, I think. What's wrong with our kids? What's going on? 12-year-olds stealing vehicles, driving them in the direction of law enforcement that's intending to stop them from driving away in a stolen vehicle? Or maybe the better question is, where have we failed our kids? Let's get back to the phones. Mike is with us. Good afternoon, Mike.
5: Good afternoon, Mike. How are you, sir?
4: I'm good, thank you. How are you?
5: So far, okay. In regard of children, my opinion is it's lack of education. It's not the Grand Theft Auto. Our son, for example, he's playing Grand Theft Auto since he was about 13 or 14. He will never do such a thing. It's lack of education, period. Children must be able to make the difference between reality and fiction.
4: Yeah, I think that's a good point. So how will more education keep kids from stealing cars, robbing each other on the streets of Guelph? I mean, we're seeing some really concerning things.
5: It's very true, because it's lack of education. Parents will do anything but spend time with their children. And children today, they have absolutely no idea what you're not allowed means, or you cannot touch this, or you cannot do this, or... they have no idea. They're allowed to do anything, because otherwise they scream and they yell and they get what they want. I'm seeing it every day.
4: Yeah, Mike, I appreciate the call. Thanks very much for calling in today.
5: You're welcome. Thank you.
4: Good to hear from you. And look, it comes down to that relationship between the parent and the child. If, again, let's remember, there is such a relationship. Maybe the parents are so busy working that the kids are left largely on their own. Maybe there are no parents, but the child is in the shelter system or the foster care system somewhere. I don't know. I know that as much as we would like there to be a magic wand we could wave here and have this simple solution, there is no simple solution. This is a complicated issue, and we're just seeing it play out on our streets today. I, for one, am concerned. A quick note, something coming in news-wise, and definitely an interesting piece of news, and that is the Ontario government is, along with the region of Waterloo, is appealing that recent Ontario Superior Court decision on the encampment at Weber in Victoria. Obviously, the province's point here is that it's holding up construction of a key piece of transit infrastructure, but how about the joint appeal between the Region of Waterloo and the Government of Ontario concerning that large encampment at Weber and Victoria. An interesting development in the ongoing story there at a busy street corner in Kitchener. We'll get one more call in before we're done. We got about 60 seconds for Greg Farwell's Force, member number 38.
6: Yeah, Mike, I'll try and be quick. Tuned in late just because of my lunch hour. But anyways, I don't know, like, ultimately, okay, you know, think of your litter thing. At one point, it's in your hands, and if litter's going to get out of there, somebody chose to do something, but they had totally control. I think all these kids and stuff, forget about, okay, I know there's real loser parents out there, but quit trying to say, like, why did we fail? We fail. No, they're ultimately making a choice, and they're not making it, like, unknowingly. They sort of know what they're doing. I'm sure they're totally clear on, you know, whatever consequences. I think I gotta somehow get them to be more like they're in the old, we're for fear of what we're gonna do when daddy gets home kind of thing. Well, outside of the house, get the daddy kind of fear in them and just basically, okay, you know, severe punishment, severe consequences, no second chance if you're gonna choose that, because who cares about upbringing and all these other things? Forget the excuses. Ultimately, they're making a choice.
4: All right, Greg, I gotta leave you on that point. They are making a choice, but they're 12 years old. My goodness, do they know what the consequences are? Maybe, and if they do, maybe the consequences need to be more severe. Got to leave it there. We'll be back with more conversation tomorrow morning at 9. My name is Mike Farwell. You

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4: Broker at REMAX Twin City.
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4: The negotiator.
5: Ask David, he gets it done.
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17: It is 1 o'clock, variably cloudy and 21 degrees. Humidex is 23. Good afternoon. I'm Paul McPhee with the 570 News Radio top story. A heads up, if you have outdoor plans this evening, Environment Canada has issued a special weather statement warning of the potential of some nasty weather. It says we can expect everything from strong winds to heavy rain and even thunderstorms. The weather agency says a strong low pressure system will bring showers to the region early this evening, with severe thunderstorms possible late this evening and overnight. It forecasts wind gusts up to 90 kilometers per hour, even higher in thunderstorms, which could be severe at times. It's also calling for the possibility of over 40 millimeters of rainfall. 570 News Time 101, time for Rogers Xfinity Internet traffic and weather together on the ones. Here's Brent Cater.
18: Thanks, Paul. This update is brought to you by L.L. Bean. We'll begin on our area highways. Highway 6 South closed this afternoon again between Badenoch Street and Leslie Road West in the Morrison area. That's due to roadway repairs following yesterday's crash, so drivers are still asked to avoid it this afternoon. Also in town, our city streets not seeing any collisions to mention, but a note for drivers in Kitchener for tonight. The intersection of Victoria Street and Westmount Road will be closed. closed tonight between 7 p.m. and 7 a.m. for road resurfacing. And then tomorrow, the intersection of Victoria Street and Fisher-Holman Road will be closed between 7 p.m. and 7 a.m. Thursday night to Friday morning. If you do spot any other traffic problems, call us hands-free at *401. Make Dad's Day. 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Bean Kitchen or Boardwalk. 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Offer ends June 21st. Now the latest from 570, meteorologist Alistair Alders.
2: Sunny breaks, but a chance of showers and 21 degrees today, and then periods of rain developing tonight, at times heavy through the overnight with a risk of thunderstorms. Up to 30 millimeters of rain, winds gust to 60, possibly 70, 14 the low, windy and still unsettled tomorrow. Today's high 21.
17: Right outside the 570 News Radio studio, it is variably cloudy and 20 degrees. The Humidex 23. Again, a special weather statement is in effect due to the possibility of heavy rain, thunderstorms, and strong winds beginning early this evening. We'll find out next week what the new centralized bylaw phone number is. The dedicated bylaw line is launching on Monday. It will offer a new centralized reporting system for Kitchener, Waterloo, Cambridge, and North Dumfries. Waterloo Regional Police Service says residents will be able to directly and efficiently report issues relating to properties, noise, and parking bylaws. It's all an effort to alleviate some of the strain on the police non-emergency line, which received an average of 26 calls per day about bylaw matters last year. The change will also reduce congestion on police radios thanks to a new bylaw channel. Again, we don't know what the new bylaw number will be, but the digits will be shared Monday when the lines go live. Now, Toronto Maple Leafs have hired Jim Hiller as the 41st head coach in franchise history. The 57-year-old replaces Craig Berube as part of an off-season overhaul by their new general manager. Hiller spent four seasons as Leafs assistant coach from 2015 to 2019. He most recently served as head coach of the LA Kings. In sports, Jays and Red Sox play the second in their three-game series in Boston tonight. Jays won the opener last night. Broadcast time on 570 News Radio is 6:30. 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News next at 1:30. I'm Paul McPhee, 570 News Radio.
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16: Welcome to Talk Back. It's 2 hours of debate and discussion on the big issues of the day. It's a big issue today. Because today is the 10th anniversary of the legalization of MAID in Canada. Medical assistance in dying. It was 10 years ago today that the bill that legalized medical assistance in dying received royal assent. June 17th, 2016. And over the last 10 years, more than 76,000 Canadians have chosen to end their lives with the help of a medical professional. For the last year that there are official numbers available, which is 2024, more than 16,000 Canadians chose MAID. 10 years after MAID became legal, MAID is every bit as controversial today as it was a decade ago, perhaps even more so. And that's because of a significant change to the law that was made 5 years ago when the eligibility for MAID was expanded because of a court ruling in Quebec that allowed Canadians whose death was not reasonably foreseeable to be eligible for MAID. And that's why now there's track one for MAID and track two for MAID. But over the years, there have been other developments as well. For example, in Quebec, Quebecers and only Quebecers as of now can pre-plan for MAID. They can plan in advance for MAID. And it's been that way for the last 2 years. Advanced consent for MAID. And there are calls for that to become Canada-wide. There is even a bill in the Parliament that would ask for this to be the case nationwide, to allow Canadians all across the country to give advanced consent for MAID. Today, a special committee that has been examining MAID for years will issue a report on what was to be the next major expansion of MAID eligibility, allowing Canadians whose only medical

This update is brought to you by Kitchener Utilities. We'll begin on our area highways. Highway 6 South still closed this afternoon between Badenoch Street and Leslie Road West in the Morriston area. That's due to road repairs following yesterday's crash. Drivers are asked to avoid it if you can this afternoon for the time being. And a note for drivers in Kitchener for tonight, the intersection of Victoria Street.

0: and Westmount Road will be closed from 7 p.m. until 7 a.m. for road resurfacing. 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Now the latest from 570, meteorologist Alistair Alders.
1: Some sunny breaks, but also a chance of a few showers, 21 the high, and then periods of rain developing tonight, heavy overnight with a risk of thunderstorms, upwards of 30 millimeters and 14 degrees. Some lingering showers tomorrow, but sunny breaks returning. Today's high 21.
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13: This is the 10th anniversary of the legalization of MAID in Canada. Medical assistance in dying. How do you feel about the MAID law? Does it strike the right balance for you, or has it gone too far? 1-833-668-2577. There are three lines available. We start in Halifax today. First time caller there, Lori. Hello, Lori.
14: Hi there.
13: Hi, Lori. What's your opinion?
14: Well, I'll be honest, I don't know. I'm not completely up on the latest laws, but I'm in the healthcare field, and so I'm a bit knowledgeable about it. But from a personal standpoint, two things. One, I do have a bit of a problem with healthcare providers bringing up MAID to patients. I thought when it first passed years ago that it had to come from the patient to initiate it. And, you know, I've heard of a couple of stories in the news about, you know, patients being approached and being told that MAID should be their option and that they should be choosing MAID, which I just so strongly disagree with. And I just don't know how the law is written about it, but that's one of my concerns.
13: Okay. Well, I can tell you the new law, if I could, just to bring you up to date, the new law in Alberta.

0: This update is brought to you by Dial a Tire. We'll begin on our area highways. There's still a closure this afternoon on Highway 6 South between Badenoch Street and Leslie Road West in the Morriston area. That's due to road repair work, though, ongoing from yesterday's collision. So drivers still asked to avoid that area for the time being. And I know for drivers in Kitchener for tonight, the intersection of Victoria Street and Westmount Road will be closed from 7 p.m. until 7 a.m. for road resurfacing. Now, if you do spot any other traffic problems, call us hands-free at *401. 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Now the latest from 570, meteorologist Alistair Alders.
1: Some sunny breaks, but also a chance of a few showers, 21 the high, and then periods of rain developing tonight, heavy overnight with a risk of thunderstorms, upwards of 30 millimeters and 14 degrees. Some lingering showers tomorrow, but sunny breaks returning. Today's high 21.
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9: It's the 10th anniversary of the legalization of MAID in Canada. How do you feel about that? The MAID law in Canada? You think it strikes the right balance as it is? 1-833-668-2577. Mo is in Calgary. Hello, Mo.
10: Hello, how are you?
9: Very good, Mo. Thank you. What's your opinion?
10: My opinion is UPC in Alberta has got to go. I've been a UPC, and I'm going to vote NDP because it's not up to the government to decide what they're going to do for me. And I have witnessed, you know, terrible things in my family. My father... due to a medical accident in the hospital, had to go into nursing home for 9 years and he suffered. And I just can't see it. I've put my own dog to sleep and I'd rather go that way than, yeah, I just don't agree with Alberta. I just want to do it on my own. So
9: in Alberta, it's... your death must be reasonably foreseeable within 12 months. Essentially, you must be terminally ill and you're expected to pass away within 12 months. Then, and really only then, can you access MAID. And you think that's too restrictive?
10: I think so.
9: Okay. So, when it comes... Okay, go ahead. Sorry, go ahead.
10: I was going to say, I would rather have a blanket over Canada saying, yes, you can do whatever you want with your own body. I'd like to leave it in my will. I have do not resuscitate and make the decision to pull the plug kind of thing, because I don't want to go the way some of my family members have gone.
9: Right. So, again, you are someone else who would... like to be able to put it all down on paper and have your wishes expressed,
10: yes,
9: in case you didn't have the capacity to consent to, say, a MAID procedure at the time.
10: Yes. And yes. When they say only, people whose mind is gone or something, that's not reasonable, because how can they make their own decision if they're not really connected to the everyday?
9: Right. So you really do think that in the Alberta case, and you said you were a United Conservative Party supporter, with this, they've lost you, that it just goes too far?
10: Yeah, it does.
9: Yeah. Okay, yeah, I appreciate your call. I appreciate your call, Mo. Thank you. Let's bring on Shelley. And Shelley, we're

0: A little tight on time, so you could start your thought, and then I'll bring you right back on and give you a little, a few more minutes, if you would like, Shelley in Airdrie. Okay. Hi, Shelley.
1: Thanks. Hi, Rob. Thank you for taking my call.
0: You're welcome.
1: This is something I feel extremely strong about. In the first place, we aren't God. We don't get to say when we leave this earth. We didn't. God brought us here. He's our creator, and he decides when we leave and how we leave. Now, I'm 81 years old, and I've been there. I've been to the depths. I know what it is to almost die, and I've suffered through this. I'm not out of it yet. I'm 9 months into this sickness, and I know it's in a stomach problem. That's fine. I've suffered what I've suffered, hoping God would take me and willing it to happen, and it hasn't, so it's up to him. And I'm happy with that. I would love the government to get out of my business and my life. The government has no place in a lot of these things. But that's another issue. Anyway, okay. I have
0: been off. They're playing the music. So I'll, if you want to come back on after the latest breaking news, you're opposed to us on faith grounds or religious grounds. I'll bring you back on. You can explain your position a little bit more. But we have to stop here. And there are lines available at 1-833-668-2577. So have your say and share your opinion as well. This is News Radio.
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3: It's 1:30, mostly cloudy at the boardwalk in Kitchener, 20 degrees, humidex at 23. Good afternoon, I'm Erin Anderson with the 570 News Radio top story. It's certainly calm outside now, but it won't last long. Environment Canada is forecasting some significant storm activity for tonight. It has prompted a special weather statement to be issued for the region and surrounding areas. We're expecting up to 40 millimeters of rain, along with wind gusts reaching up to 90 kilometers an hour. The conditions are expected to intensify overnight and could continue into tomorrow morning. Time for Rogers Xfinity Internet traffic and weather together. Here's Brent Cater.
4: 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We'll begin on our area highways. Highway 6 South closed today between Badenoch Street and Leslie Road West in the Morrison area. That's due to road repairs following yesterday's collision, so drivers are asked to still avoid it for the time being. And a note for drivers in Kitchener for tonight. The intersection of Victoria Street and Westmount Road will be closed from 7 p.m. tonight until 7 a.m. tomorrow morning for road resurfacing, so you will need to find an alternate if you do normally travel that way. Now, looking at the 401, not too bad eastbound out of Woodstock, clear to the region, Milton and Mississauga. Same thing on the westbound side out of Mississauga, looking good up towards Cambridge and out to Woodstock. Now, if you do spot any other traffic issues, call us hands-free at Star 401. 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Now the latest from 570, meteorologist Alistair Alders.
5: Sunny breaks, but a chance of showers and 21 degrees today, and then periods of rain developing tonight, at times heavy through the overnight with a risk of thunderstorms, up to 30 millimeters of rain, winds gust to 60, possibly 70, 14 the low, windy and still unsettled tomorrow. Today's high 21.
3: Right now at the boardwalk in Kitchener, it is partly sunny, 20 degrees, humidex at 23. Again, we have a special weather statement for thunderstorms tonight. The number of Canadians who say they've been affected by extreme weather is on the rise. More from Chris McCusker in the Business Center.
6: The online poll of a little more than 1,500 people conducted last weekend indicates 30% of respondents say they were personally affected by extreme weather events like heat waves, floods, and fires over the last 12 months. And that's up from a similar poll in June of 2025. But how Canadians are being affected is not as clear. Fewer respondents than last year say they were forced to stay indoors because of poor air quality, or they had to cancel travel plans, while more people offered a generic other response in the survey. Andrew Enns, Leger's executive vice president for Central Canada, says extreme cold over the past winter could be on the minds of some Canadians, while others could be responding to reports about El Nino and the predictions for a hot summer. I'm Chris McCusker.
3: Next week, there will be a new phone number you might want to add to your contacts. The Waterloo Regional Police Service says a new dedicated bylaw phone number will launch on Monday, but we won't know the digits until then. It's a partnership with the cities of Kitchener, Waterloo, and Cambridge, and the township of North Dumfries. Residents

0: Developing tonight, heavy overnight with a risk of thunderstorms, upwards of 30 millimeters and 14 degrees. Some lingering showers tomorrow, but sunny breaks returning. Today's high 21.
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This update is brought to you by L.L. Bean. We'll begin on the 401 eastbound where we have a crash approaching Highway 6 North. Delays are building up back to Town Line Road, so if you have details in which lanes are blocked there, give us a call at Star 401. Again, that's the eastbound side coming up to Highway 6 North. Looking at our area highways, Highway 6 South closed today between Badenoch Street and Leslie Road West in the Morrison area. That's for road repairs following yesterday's collision. Now, if you do spot any other traffic problems, call us hands-free at Star 401. Make Dad's Day. Get 15% off men's shirts and L.L. Bean Kitchener Boardwalk. Give him quality that lasts. Offer ends June 21st. Now, the latest.

0: from 570, meteorologist Alistair Alders.
1: Some sunny breaks, but also a chance of a few showers, 21 the high, and then periods of rain developing tonight, heavy overnight with a risk of thunderstorms, upwards of 30 millimeters and 14 degrees. Some lingering showers tomorrow, but sunny breaks returning. Today's high 21.

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13: On the 10th anniversary of the legalization of Made in Canada, we are asking for your thoughts on the Made law and whether it strikes the right balance for you. 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Hello, Tom.
14: Good morning, Rob.
13: Yes, hi, Tom. What's your opinion, Tom?
14: My opinion is it's my body, my choice. I don't want to be in a position in a hospital where I'm nothing but a burden on the family, and especially if I'm not cognitive enough to make a choice. So in advance, of course, I have said that if I'm going to end that condition, let that hunk of meat go. Remember me going, oh, it's good. So definitely favor of the Made program. And I'm my 70s, so who knows when it'll come for me, but that's just the way I want it.
13: Okay. Let me ask you this, though. Let's say you're not terminally ill. You're not going to die anytime soon. You may be suffering from some health problems. You may have diabetes or a mental health issue or something like that. Do you think you should still be able to access MAID? Or should it just be if you're gravely ill and you're expected to die, you're near the end of your life? What do you think?
14: I believe that if it's that bad, whether it's mental or physical, let me go. Don't leave me lying there being a burden on my family. I wouldn't want to do that when I knew everything.

0: and I wouldn't want to do it any time. So just, you've made, let me go.
1: So really, it should be, you know, I've asked this from time to time, who should be able to access MAID? It sounds as though you think anyone at really any time for any condition. Or maybe yes, even if they don't have a condition. Really? Wow. That's a very...
0: I still have a medical opinion as to what the what shape I'm in. But if I'm not me the way I am now, and I don't recognize family or anything like that, that's it. I don't want to be here. I don't want to be a burden.
1: Right, right.
0: So yeah,
1: but it all comes down to you and your own personal wishes and your own autonomy, if you will.
0: Yes, definitely. And as far as the religious side of it, that should not, it's my choice, my body.
1: Your choice, your body. Okay, thank you. Very interesting. Tom in Calgary, thank you for all your calls in hour number one. We'll pick it up in hour number two. The Minister of Justice was commenting on this today, a heavy-duty file for him, as it has been for ministers of justice over the last decade or so, since MAID became legal in Canada. The latest breaking news is coming up next. This is News Radio.
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3: It is 2 o'clock, cloudy and 20 degrees, Humidex 23. Good afternoon. I'm Paul McPhee with the 570 News Radio top story. We're tracking a strong low-pressure system moving in from the west, which is expected to move into our region early this evening. Environment Canada has issued a special weather statement warning of the potential of heavy rain, strong winds, and thunderstorms. It will start as showers with severe thunderstorms possible later this evening and overnight. Those thunderstorms could produce rainfall amounts of more than 40 millimeters. Winds gusting to 90 kilometers per hour or higher are also possible. 570 News Time, 201 time for Rogers, Xfinity, Internet traffic and weather together on the ones. Here's Brent Cater.
4: Thanks, Paul. 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We'll begin on the 401 eastbound. The MTO reporting a crash approaching Highway 6 North. The middle and left lanes are blocked, so only the right lane is getting by. Because of that, we're seeing delays all the way back to Franklin Boulevard in the region. So you can try and get off at Franklin if you're able to. You can rejoin the eastbound 401 at Highway 6 South. Now on Highway 6 South, we do have a closure between Badenoch Street and Leslie Road West, so that's in the Morriston area there. That's for road repairs from yesterday's collision. But again, if you're trying to rejoin onto the eastbound 401 there, you should be able to take Calfast Road over and then take Highway 6 South up to the 401, so that closure shouldn't impact your ability to get back on there. If you do spot any traffic issues, call us hands-free at Star 401. 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Now the latest from 570, meteorologist Alistair Alders.
5: Sunny breaks, but a chance of showers and 21 degrees today, and then periods of rain developing tonight, at times heavy through the overnight with a risk of thunderstorms. Up to 30 millimeters of rain, winds gust to 60, possibly 70, 14 the low, windy and still unsettled tomorrow. Today's high 21.
3: Yeah, right outside the 570 News Radio studio, cloudy and 20, Humidex is 23. Again, a special weather statement is in effect for the possibility of heavy rain, thunderstorms, and strong winds beginning early this evening. Life-threatening injuries are being reported after a late-night crash in Uptown Waterloo. Police say they responded to a collision involving a pedestrian and a BMW just before 11:30 p.m. It happened at the King Street North and Princess Street West intersection. The 27-year-old Kitchener man who was struck was transported to an out-of-region hospital. Police say the 35-year-old Waterloo man driving the vehicle was not injured. Police continue to investigate and are appealing for any witnesses, but note, charges are anticipated. Prime Minister Mark Carney is offering Canada's help in implementing a deal between the U.S. and Iran to end their war. He told reporters at the close of the G7 summit in France that Canada could help as a third-party moderator overseeing how funds are used to end the war Washington started alongside Israel. Carney also repeated his praise for the preliminary agreement, saying, quote, it creates a possibility of a game changer, unquote. The U.S. war with Iran was a big topic of conversation at this week's summit. In sports, Jay's current road trip continues tonight against the Bo Sox. Toronto winning the opener in this three-game set last night. 570 News Radio has a call starting at 6:30. And in World Cup action this afternoon, Portugal and the Democratic Republic of Congo are tied at one at the half. Listen anytime on your smart speaker by asking it to play 570 News Radio Kitchener. News next at 2:30. I'm Paul McPhee, 570 News Radio.
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1: It was June 17th of 2016, 10 years ago today. The MAID became legal in Canada, medical assistance in dying. And as of the most recent report, 76,000 Canadians have opted for MAID in the last 10 years. About 16,000 Canadians or so chose MAID in the year 2024. Mentioned some of the recent developments on MAID. It was about 5 years ago, eligibility for MAID was expanded because of a court ruling in Quebec that allowed Canadians whose death was not reasonably foreseeable to become eligible for MAID. And that led to the development of what is called Track 1 for MAID, which is the vast majority of cases, and then Track 2 for MAID, which is a small percentage of the other cases. In Quebec, this has been brought up, the ability to give advance consent for MAID. That is a Quebec thing only. It is a Quebec law that the federal government has said it will not challenge, but Quebecers can plan in advance for MAID. It's been that way for a couple of years now. There have been calls, and there has been legislation in the parliament that has gone nowhere, I must say, that would see that become the case nationwide with an amendment to the Criminal Code of Canada, and all Canadians would then be allowed to get advance consent for MAID. That has not happened yet. This was the year that the Alberta government, the UCP government led by Premier Danielle Smith, made Alberta the most restrictive Canadian province to access MAID, limiting the eligibility to those whose natural death is reasonably foreseeable within 12 months. That essentially bans Track 2 MAID applications in that province. It has its supporters, and it has many, many critics. The big development today will be a special report from the Special Committee of Parliamentarians that has spent years talking about expanding the MAID eligibility that it would allow Canadians whose only medical condition is a mental illness. And they too would be allowed to access MAID. This was supposed to come into effect, I believe it was in the year 2023, and then it was delayed, and then it was delayed again. According to the news reports, we basically have members of this committee who have leaked some of the details to the news media. The committee is going to recommend to the government that it not proceed with that expansion. Now, the current Minister of Justice is Sean Fraser, the Nova Scotia Member of Parliament, and he was asked about this on Parliament Hill today, where MAID is going from here, and he essentially said, I haven't heard the clip yet, but from what I've been told, he has said they're going to look at it this summer. Let's roll the tape on that, please, Curtis.
7: It's very difficult. There's very few people among us in Ottawa who don't know people who've gone through the process of medical assistance dying. These are the most deeply personal conversations that you can have as a family member, as a neighbor, as a friend, as a policymaker. When we make changes to the criminal code, obviously they have national application. We have to make sure that we develop rules that can apply that broadly, but that are informed by the deeply personal circumstances. This isn't easy work, which is why I'm going to take the time necessary to fully understand the recommendations of the committee and the evidence that underpins those recommendations.
1: Okay, so that committee that has spent years looking into this is going to table a report today. What we have been asking today, and we again make the appeal for your calls. Maid has been legal in Canada for a decade. How do you feel about

0: chose not to, which is fine. He was at home, but I saw the way death played out. And to tell you the truth, I had kids in their early 30s. If that happened to me, I will choose to end my life. I won't let them go through that again. Because it was sad, very sad.
1: Okay. Thank you for sharing your opinion, sharing your thoughts, Deb. That's been a popular viewpoint today. Lots of phone lines available there, folks, to share your opinion today at 1-833-668-2577, 1-833-668-2577. I'm Rob Snow. It's hour number two of Talk Back. This is News Radio.
2: This update is brought to you by Connell's Catch Seafood. We'll begin on the 401 eastbound. The MTO still reporting a crash approaching Highway 6 North. The middle lane and left lanes blocked there, so only the right lane is getting by. Currently, delays are heavy all the way back to Town Line Road. So if you can get off there, you can rejoin the eastbound 401 at Highway 6 South. Make sure you do that using Calfast Road, though, because we do have a closure of 6 South between Badenoch Street and Leslie Road West. That's due to repair work from yesterday's collision. If you do spot any other traffic problems, call us hands-free at *401. 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Now the latest from 570, meteorologist Alistair Alders.
3: Some sunny breaks, but also a chance of a few showers, 21 the high, and then periods of rain developing tonight, heavy overnight with a risk of thunderstorms, upwards of 30 millimeters and 14 degrees, some lingering showers tomorrow, but sunny breaks returning. Today's high 21.
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1: I was mentioning earlier in the program, when MAID goes exactly according to someone's wishes and they pass away peacefully, that never makes the news, even though that, you know, that's the vast majority of cases, that it's only controversial MAID related stories that ever actually make the news. And there have been cases where people have sought out MAID.

because they're at the end of their lives, but rather because of their social circumstance. Rather because they feel their lives just aren't worth living anymore because of their living conditions. Whatever the case might be, perhaps they can't get adequate housing or they can't find accessible housing because, for example, maybe they have mobility issues. There was the story of a man from Quebec who was a quadriplegic who developed bed sores because of a lack of home supports, home care, what have you. And he applied for and was approved for MAID. Not because he was about to die, but rather because he lost the hope that social services would ever be there to give him some kind of help. There was a man in Surrey, British Columbia, who sought out MAID because he was living in deep poverty. And he felt that MAID was his only option. This was not the MAID regime as it was supposed to be when the legislation was drafted and then passed 10 years ago. And yet in some cases, these people are no longer with us. And that's why we're asking today how you feel about the MAID law. And whether you think, when you hear stories like that, does it strike the right balance for you? Or has it gone further than you're comfortable with? At 1-833-668-2577. 1-833-668-2577. We can also talk about the divergence between Quebec and Ontario. It's very interesting. It's the federal government that has to deal with so much of this because it involves amendments to the criminal code. And yet you have two provinces going in very different paths, very different directions when it comes to their views on MAID and who should be able to access MAID and when you should be able to start thinking about accessing MAID. We'll talk about that as we make our way through the program. I'm Rob Snow. This is Now You Know, and this is News Radio.

0: 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We'll begin on the 401 eastbound. We still have a crash approaching Highway 6 North. Only the left lane is blocked there now, but delays do remain heavy back to Franklin Boulevard. You can get off there or at Townline Road and then rejoin at Highway 6 South if you do need to get around those delays. On our area highways, though, a portion of 6 South is closed between Badenoch Street and Leslie Road West. That's due to road repairs following yesterday's crash, so drivers are asked to avoid that for the time being. Now, if you do spot any other traffic issues, call us hands-free at *401. 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Now the latest from 570, meteorologist Alistair Alders.
1: Some sunny breaks, but also a chance of a few showers, 21 the high, and then periods of rain developing tonight, heavy overnight with a risk of thunderstorms, upwards of 30 millimeters and 14 degrees. Some lingering showers tomorrow, but sunny breaks returning. Today's high 21.
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10: To Annie in Calgary, up next on MAID. On this 10th anniversary of MAID being legal in Canada. Hello, Annie.
11: Hello?
10: Yes, hi, Annie. Good to hear from you. Go ahead.
11: You wanted to know opinions. So experience is, for me, is a friend who took MAID, and that was recently, a few months back, and had suffered for several years.

0: Waterloo that critically injured a pedestrian. Police responded to a reported collision involving a pedestrian and BMW just before 11:30 last night at the King and Princess intersection. The 27-year-old Kitchener man who was struck was transported to an out-of-region hospital with life-threatening injuries. Police have identified the driver of the BMW as a 35-year-old Waterloo man who was not injured. Police say their investigation is ongoing, but charges are anticipated. Time for Rogers Xfinity Internet traffic and weather together. Here's Brent Cater.
1: 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We'll begin on the 401 eastbound approaching Highway 6 North. We have a collision blocking the left lane, so delays are heavy all the way back to Franklin Boulevard in the region. You can try and get off there and rejoin the eastbound 401 at Highway 6 South. Just make sure you use Calfast Road as you head over, as there is a closure of Highway 6 South between Badenoch Street and Leslie Road West. That's due to road repairs following yesterday's collision, so drivers are asked to avoid that portion of 6 South. If you do spot any other traffic problems, call us hands-free at *401. 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Now the latest from 570, meteorologist Alistair Alders.
2: Sunny breaks, but a chance of showers and 21 degrees today, and then periods of rain developing tonight, at times heavy through the overnight with a risk of thunderstorms, up to 30 millimeters of rain, winds gust to 60, possibly 70, 14 the low, windy and still unsettled tomorrow. Today's high 21.
0: Right now at the Boardwalk in Kitchener, it is a cloudy. We're at 21 degrees with a humidex of 24. A special weather statement has been issued for Waterloo Region. Environment Canada says wind gusts of 70 to 90 kilometers an hour are possible. It's expected that rain will develop overnight and will develop rather early this evening and continue overnight, possibly into tomorrow morning. There's the potential for rainfall amounts in excess of 40 millimeters. Also, there's the risk of severe thunderstorms through the night, so you will want to use caution and take precautions based on the weather conditions. We'll find out next week what the new centralized bylaw phone number is. The dedicated bylaw line is launching on Monday and will offer a new centralized reporting system for Kitchener, Waterloo, Cambridge, and North Dumfries. The Waterloo Regional Police Service says residents will be able to directly and efficiently report issues relating to properties, noise, and parking bylaws. It's all an effort to alleviate some of the strain on the police non-emergency line, which received an average of 26 calls a day about bylaw matters last year. The change will also reduce congestion on police radios thanks to a new bylaw channel. Again, we don't know what the new bylaw number will be, but the digits will be shared Monday when the lines go live. U.S. President Donald Trump says the U.S.-Iran agreement is not a final deal, and he warned the U.S. could resume bombing Iran if they don't behave. He made the comments during a news conference at the G7 summit in France.
3: If they don't honor that, we'll probably go back to bombing them until they honor it. You know, it's amazing what bombs can do. So I say it. The Obama deal was a road to a nuclear weapon, and let's call it the Trump deal. Was a wall for a nuclear weapon that the nuclear weapon could not get through.
0: A draft of the document says Iran will be able to export oil as soon as the agreement with the U.S. is signed, which is expected on Friday. All News Afternoons begins at 3 o'clock. I'm Aaron Anderson.
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7: The 10th anniversary of the legalization of MAID in Canada, June 17th, 2016, that came into effect in this country. How do you feel about the MAID law? Does it strike the right balance? Has it gone further than you're comfortable with? Should it go further than things stand right now? 1-833-668-2577. Virginia is up next on Talkback. Hello, Virginia.
8: Hi, how are you?
7: I'm very good, Virginia. Thank you for calling. Your opinion, please.
8: My opinion is this, and a lot of people are going to yell and scream when I say this, but I personally think they need to close the door on it, get rid of it completely and totally, because it opens a whole can of worms to all kinds of other problems, and not just in the death and dying aspect of severe injured or sick patients. It opens up problems in the healthcare system when a person goes in and they're sick and they can be saved, and then they sign a form that says, oh, I don't want any treatment. Then that person dies. That's what my brother did. He signed a form. And if he wouldn't have signed that form, he'd still be alive today. It also creates

0: person had difficulty communicating, they had to take all necessary measures to provide a reliable means by which the person may understand the information provided to them. Independent witnesses was put into the language of the law because you didn't want a scenario where witnesses stood to benefit, say, financially from a person's passing. An independent witness meant you couldn't be in the will. You couldn't be in line for an inheritance. You couldn't be the owner of a healthcare facility like a nursing home or a retirement home, a long-term care home, or a hospital. A witness couldn't be involved in the day-to-day personal care of the patient, like a spouse taking care of a partner or a child taking care of a parent, because you didn't want relatives opting for MAID because of, say, burnout. For example, the government didn't want a scenario where relatives would pressure families into MAID because of burnout or because there might be a house that they would inherit or their stock portfolio. That was the original law. That was the 2016 law. And then it was changed about 5 years later because of a case in Quebec called the Truchon case. So there were safeguards, the guardrails, if you will, that were put into effect. That dealt in no way with the extreme circumstances that the caller was raising. Even though I appreciate the caller's deeply held religious convictions, I really do. This is News Radio.
1: 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We'll begin on the 401 eastbound. We still have a crash approaching Highway 6 North, blocking a left lane. Delays because of that are heavy all the way back to Franklin Boulevard. You can try and get off there or at Townline Road and then rejoin the eastbound 401 at Highway 6 South. Just make sure you use Calfast Road if you're heading over to that 6 South connection, as a portion of 6 South is closed between Badenoch Street and Leslie Road West. That's due to road repairs from yesterday's collision. 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Now the latest from 570, meteorologist Alistair Alders.
2: Some sunny breaks, but also a chance of a few showers, 21 the high, and then periods of rain developing tonight, heavy overnight with a risk of thunderstorms, upwards of 30 millimeters and 14 degrees. Some lingering showers tomorrow, but sunny breaks returning. Today's High 21.
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0: This update is brought to you by L.L. Bean. We'll begin on the 401 eastbound with some good news for drivers. The MTO reporting the crash we had approaching Highway 6 North has cleared up now, and traffic is slowly getting back up to speed as you're leaving Cambridge this hour. So do be aware if you're stuck in those delays, it should begin to ease up shortly. Then our area highways. Highway 6 South still closed between Badenoch Street and Leslie Road West. That's for road repairs. If you do spot any other traffic problems, call us hands-free at *401. Make Dad's Day. 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Bean Kitchener Boardwalk. Give him quality that lasts. Offer ends June 21st. Now the latest from 570, meteorologist Alistair Alders.
1: Some sunny breaks, but also a chance of a few showers, 21 the high, and then periods of rain developing tonight, heavy overnight with a risk of thunderstorms, upwards of 30 millimeters and 14 degrees. Some lingering showers tomorrow, but sunny breaks returning. Today's high 21.
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17: On the 10th anniversary of the legalization of MAID, first-time caller in Calgary is Catherine. 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
1: It is Wednesday, June 17th. Good afternoon. I'm Paul McPhee.
2: Good afternoon. I'm Aaron Anderson. Here's what's making news this hour.
3: Local advocates are speaking out after the region and the province announced a joint appeal of the Superior Court ruling that banned the clearing of the homeless encampment at 100 Victoria Street.
1: A vehicle-pedestrian collision in Uptown Waterloo leaves a Kitchener man with critical injuries.
4: Cambridge needs residential space for its older residents, and the younger crowd needs new full-time jobs. A new long-term care home in Preston may be the solution to both.
5: The Ford government hinting a crackdown on gambling commercials could be on the way.
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5: What might be changing?
7: Leafs GM John Chyka and new head coach Jim Hiller addressed the media this afternoon. The Jays go for a series win.

0: in Boston tonight. Plus, DR Congo and Portugal tied late in second half stoppage time. Sports 15.
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3: Thanks, Paul. This update is brought to you by Gemini Motors. We'll begin on the 401 eastbound, where we still have heavy delays this hour leaving Cambridge from Franklin Boulevard all the way up to Highway 6 North. Now, we did have an earlier collision coming up to 6 North that has been moved off to the shoulder. So there's still a big visual distraction with that shoulder blocked. We are seeing those heavy delays again out of Cambridge. They'll begin, pardon me, around Haspler Road, and they'll continue through to Highway 6 North. Once you're past that, though, Milton, Mississauga, not looking too bad. Westbound side of the drive, some pretty heavy delays through Milton from James Snow to Highway 25. Then it clears up through to the region, looking good out to Woodstock. Area highways, bit of volume. Westbound Highway 8 between the Weber Fairway ramps and the flyover. And if you're on Highway 6 South, we are still getting reports that 6 South is closed between Badenoch Street and Leslie Road for road repairs. But if you have an update on that situation, give us a call at Star 401. And then looking at our city streets in the region in Cambridge, we do have reports of an incident at the Eagle Street North Speedsville Road intersection. Watch out for delays there. If you do spot any other traffic problems, call us hands-free at Star 401. 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Now the latest from 570, meteorologist Jesse Uppel.
4: Becoming mostly cloudy as we head into the evening, and we're looking at some showers turning over to steady rain. The risk of strong storms and very strong wind gusts, likely upwards of 70 to 90 kilometers per hour. 14 degrees is your overnight low. The showers and storms continue early Thursday morning before tapering off. Very windy conditions and a high of 20. Tonight, slow 14.
2: And the Boardwalk in Kitchener, cloudy in 21, humid X 23. Again, a special weather statement is in effect for the threat of heavy rain, thunderstorms, and high winds beginning this evening.
1: We'll have another check of traffic and weather together in less than 10 minutes. Here's what's making news this hour.
2: Reaction pouring in after the announcement yesterday. The region of Waterloo and the province of Ontario plan to appeal the court decision preventing the clearing of the Victoria Street encampment.
1: 570's Matt Hutchinson has more on what local advocates are saying.
5: Yesterday's announcement is being met with frustration by those supporting the residents at 100 Victoria Street. Ashley Skidema is a lawyer and executive director of Waterloo Region Community Legal Services who represent the residents. She didn't hold back when asked about how she felt about the appeal.
6: Yeah, I'm disappointed. The region went to court seeking instructions from the court and asking what the answers are to move people to close the encampment. And they were given like a very pretty simple and clear plan of what they needed to do. And they just don't like what they've been told to do.
5: The two options were to identify a new encampment site or establish a safe tenting protocol. David Alton, facilitator with the Lived Experience Engagement Program, was a guest on the Mike Farwell Show, where they made the case for safe tenting.
7: So I think it's important for people to understand that safe tenting zones or safe tenting spaces are the option of last resort. This is not the be-end-all solve to homelessness, but it is the solve to supportlessness.
5: The region has stated it will continue to provide supports and outreach services for individuals experiencing homelessness at the site and assess the next steps as the legal process moves forward. I'm Matt Hutchison.
2: Now, police say charges are anticipated after a crash that critically injured a pedestrian in Uptown Waterloo. It was reported just before 11:30 last night at the King Street North and Princess Street West intersection. A 27-year-old Kitchener man was struck and taken to an out-of-region hospital with life-threatening injuries. The driver of the involved BMW has been identified as a 35-year-old Waterloo man who was not injured. Police say their investigation is ongoing and they want any witnesses to contact them.
1: Bylaw reporting changes are set to take effect next week. The Waterloo Regional Police Service is introducing a new dedicated bylaw phone number in partnership with the Tri-Cities in North Dumfries. Residents will be able to report issues 24/7 straight to bylaw, including property standard concerns and noise complaints. The goal is to ease up congestion on the non-emergency police line, as the service says it received more than 9,000 calls about bylaw matters last year. Bylaw officers will also have their own radio channel to communicate, and the bylaw number goes live starting Monday.
2: Residential space for older residents and jobs for working-age individuals are both important to address in the city of Cambridge. Now a new long-term care home could be the solution for both. 570's Marshall Crocker has a story.
8: Built within the existing Fairview Mennonite Homes development, the Ed and Karen

0: Novak long-term care home opened in Cambridge early on Tuesday. Located at Concession Road at Langs Drive, the new home will provide 192 new beds for elderly residents who need them. The space was funded thanks to the Ontario government's construction funding subsidy top-up and will also create a wealth of new full-time jobs. The project will support over 200 well-paying positions, including full-time jobs in nursing, support work, nutrition services, programming, and administration. The new beds of the Novak Care Home are just some of the 58,000 new long-term care spaces outlined in the 2026 Ontario government budget. Cambridge MPP Brian Riddell said of the new space, quote, "This is another great day for Cambridge, supporting our seniors and ensuring there are enough spaces to care for the people who help build our community is incredibly important," unquote. I'm Marshall Crocker.
1: A local advocate for recreational sports is drawing attention to the lack of indoor sports facilities in the region. Peter Baxter is the chair of the KW Sport Council Facilities Committee. He was a guest on the Mike Farnwell Show, where he said these types of spaces are about more than athletics.
2: You know, facilities like sport and recreation, cultural events, multi-purpose facilities, bring a lot of health benefits to the community, but really a sense of belonging. And I think social infrastructure is really needed in this community.
1: Baxter believes the region has the opportunity to plan for and construct a multi-sport stadium and an indoor multi-sport center with a running track. The petition is posted at change.org.
3: Well, the Ford government could soon crack down on gambling commercials, pointing to the World Cup as a driver for more betting to take place. 570's Queen's Park reporter Richard Southern has more from Ontario's tourism and gambling minister.
4: The Ford government's already enacted some restrictions around gambling advertisements, preventing celebrities from appearing in them unless they're touting responsible gaming. It's why you hear the Jays' Vladimir Guerrero Jr. saying this in a new ad for a sports book.
5: Say your limit before you step out to the plate.
4: But now some, including some Ontario Liberals, want to see those gambling ads outright banned. Gambling and Tourism Minister Stan Joe tells me he's looking at it.
6: Yes, we've invested nearly $500 million since 2018 into responsible gambling measures, but we need to look at the advertising side. You're a sports fan, Richard. You see that ticker tapes are very different now than they were 10 years ago. Commercials are very different now around gaming than they were 10 years ago. And government can't be the last to jump on board. We're going to be proactive on this.
4: He tells me he'll have an announcement on it later this summer. Richard Southern, Queen's Park.
3: And coming up in 60 seconds, a check of gas prices. This is 570 News Radio.
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3: 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Coming up in 60 seconds, traffic and weather together, 570 News Time, 310.
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13: Thanks, Paul. This update is brought to you by Connell's Catch Seafood. We'll begin on the 401 eastbound. We still have some pretty heavy delays this hour, beginning at Hespler Road that continue through to the Cambridge On route. That's all from an earlier collision we had near Highway 6 North that has since cleared, but the delays do still remain leaving Cambridge. So do be aware of that again between Hespler Road and the Cambridge On route. Once you're past that, the 6 is Milton, Mississauga, all looking good. If you're on the westbound side of the drive, though, you will hit heavy delays in Milton from James Snow through to Highway 25, expected to be really slow in that stretch. Then it's going to clear up once you're out of Milton into the 6s, the region, and Woodstock. Area highways, some good news for drivers. Highway 6 South is reopened between Badenoch Street and Leslie Road West in the Morriston area. That's following road repairs there, so you should be able to get through problem-free. And then the rest of our area highways through the region, they're looking good, not seeing any collisions. City streets, we don't have any major issues to mention at the moment, though we are seeing some pretty heavy delays on King Street East around Riverbank Drive through to River Road East. So it's going to be a bit slow right near the Freeport Hospital there. Do watch out for that. If you do spot any other traffic problems, call us hands-free at *401. 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Now the latest from 570, meteorologist Jesse Uppel.
14: Active weather heading into this evening and overnight across southern Ontario. Very strong winds between 70 to 90 kilometers per hour at times. The risk of strong thunderstorms and locally heavy downpours. We're down to 14 through the overnight. That wet weather and also the windy conditions continue into early Thursday morning, climbing to a high of 20 for the afternoon and mostly dry to end off the work week. 21 for the high on Friday afternoon, partly cloudy and breezy. Tonight's low 14.
3: At the boardwalk in Kitchener, cloudy and 21. Humidex is 23. Once again, a special weather statement is in effect for the threat of heavy rain, thunderstorms, and high winds beginning this evening. Coming up in 60 seconds, headlines and sports. 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
3: It is 21 degrees and cloudy at the boardwalk in Kitchener. Good afternoon. I'm Paul McPhee. Here's what's making news right now. We are watching the skies as a special weather statement is in effect for this evening and into tomorrow morning for the potential of strong winds, heavy rain, and thunderstorms. And local advocates for encampment residents are weighing in after the region and the province announced yesterday they will appeal a court decision that ruled they cannot clear the site at 100 Victoria Street. Coming up after sports, the G7 summit in France is over with the U.S.-Iran war and a potential peace agreement dominating the headlines. Now time for sports and for Sportsnet Radio. Here is J.J. Evison.
17: All right, the Toronto Maple Leafs introduced new head coach Jim Hiller this afternoon. Here's Hiller with the big picture approach to how he intends to lead the Buds next season.
18: Guiding the spirit of the team. I think it's the most important foundation of any team is how the spirit strengthens and grows during a season. And so that's where a lot of our emphasis will be, and just recreating, reigniting, and growing and strengthening the spirit of the hockey team.
17: The Leafs pick first overall in next week's NHL entry draft. Moving to the Diamond, the Blue Jays took the opener and now have a chance to pocket a series win at Fenway Park tonight. Max Scherzer gets the ball for Toronto, looking for a cleaner outing after a rocky return from injury last week. First pitch 6:45 with a broadcast start time of 6:30 right here on 570 News Radio. And currently seventh in the Canadian Baseball League, the KW Panthers host Brantford in an effort to collect their sixth win of the summer. First pitch at 7:05 tomorrow.

0: tomorrow night. In World Cup action, Portugal and DR Congo played to a 1-1 draw. Meanwhile, England's first major test under Thomas Tuchel arrives at 4. The Three Lions begin their World Cup against a battle-tested Croatian side that has made a habit of punching above its weight on soccer's biggest stage. Happening at Toronto Stadium at 7, Panama is making just its second World Cup appearance, while Ghana looks to put a turbulent build-up behind it and begin its tournament on the right foot. And the day wraps at 10 tonight. After missing out in 2022, Colombia is back on soccer's biggest stage, taking on Uzbekistan. From the Sports Center, I'm JJ Evison.
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6: U.S. President Donald Trump continues to tout the memorandum of understanding that he claims the U.S. and Iran have agreed to. Speaking after the G7 summit in France, he answered questions on whether he thinks the agreement will deliver results if it's not binding.
7: Does it have to be? I let him know. I said, look, if you don't adhere to the agreement, I don't want to do that, but we're going to bomb the hell out of you. And I don't think that they're going to veer from the agreement. What else am I going to do? Am I going to say I'm going to take you to court?
6: Now, senior U.S. officials have dictated the memorandum of understanding.

0: once the deal is signed. The Transportation Safety Board of Canada has released a report today into the Titan submersible tragedy. As 570's Phil Martino tells us, the board is recommending Ottawa take a closer look at uncertified vessels.
1: On June 18th, 2023, the submersible Titan, owned by U.S. company OceanGate, with five people on board, was descending to the wreck of the Titanic when it imploded. The Transportation Safety Board says Canada was aware that the Titan was operating from St. John's with the support of a Canadian vessel. However, the Titan received no oversight. Its investigation also found that its carbon fiber hull failed progressively, with damage accumulating during each dive until it finally imploded on June 18, 2023. The Safety Board recommends the department come up with a plan on how to determine whether or not an uncertified vessel poses a safety risk and then monitor that vessel more closely. I'm Phil Martino.
0: Yeah, provincial officials in BC warning the drought situation means there is a larger risk of wildfires this season. 570's Kyle Benning has more.
2: It's been a delayed start to this wildfire season, but as temperatures increase, that could change. Here's Forestry Minister Ravi Parmar.
3: So far in this wildfire season, we've had 300 total wildfires and over 4,200 hectares burned.
2: Metro Vancouver has moved to stage 3 water restrictions for the first time in more than a decade. I'm Kyle Benning.
0: And coming up in 60 seconds, traffic and weather together.
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0: 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Traffic and weather together on the ones. Here's Brent Cater.
11: Thanks, Paul. This update is brought to you.

0: by Channer's Men's Apparel. We'll begin on the 401 eastbound. Still seeing some pretty heavy delays this hour leaving Cambridge. That will begin at Hespler Road. They'll continue through to the Cambridge en route, so do expect volume through that stretch. And around the 6s, 6 north through to 6 south, a bit of volume there as well. In towards Milton, though, Mississauga, not seeing any problems. And if you're on the westbound side of the drive, heavy delays through Milton. They'll begin at James Snow and continue through to just past Highway 25. Now, we do have reports of construction work ongoing there, but also reports of a vehicle off to the shoulder past 25, adding to those delays. So do expect it to be very slow through Milton. Once you're past Milton, though, into the 6s, the region, Woodstock, not seeing any problems. Area highways, we do have delays southbound, Highway 85 from King Street all the way through, or pardon me, from University Avenue through to Lancaster Street, a bit of volume there. And westbound, Highway 8 approaching the flyover, just some slight delays. City streets, though, not looking too bad this hour, aside from a collision in Kitchener. It's on King Street East, right at the joining ramp to Highway 8. So it is going to be slow in that stretch. Again, that's King Street East. We have a collision just as you're coming up to that joining ramp that would connect to Highway 8 westbound. So do expect delays there. Now, if you do spot any other traffic problems, call us hands-free at *401. 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Now the latest from 570, meteorologist Jesse Upel.
1: Mostly cloudy as we get into this evening. We have active weather rolling in. Steady rain at times, risk of strong thunderstorms, locally heavy downpours, and very strong southeast winds. Gusts close to 70 to 90 kilometers per hour at times. This active wet weather and also the windy conditions will continue into early Thursday before tapering off. A high of 20 degrees Thursday afternoon. Should stay dry for Friday and Saturday, though. Increasing sunshine on Saturday, a high of 22. Tonight, slow 14.
2: At the boardwalk in Kitchener, it is cloudy, 21, humidex 23. A special weather statement is in effect for the threat of heavy rain, thunderstorms, and high winds beginning this evening. 570 News Time, 3:23.
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2: Well, it's still time to get your Farwell for Hire 50-50 tickets before the next early bird draw. The deadline Friday at noon, and you will have the chance to secure a Kitchener Rangers VIP experience fresh off their Memorial Cup victory. You'll also be entered for the grand prize draw set for June 30th. Right now, the take-home prize is nearing $47,000. If it gets up to $60,000, 570's Mike Farwell is willing to sacrifice his taste buds by taking part in a Hot Ones Hot Wings Challenge. You'll also be supporting a great cause of cystic fibrosis research. You can get your tickets now at cf5050.ca. And the countdown is on until Toronto hosts its second World Cup match. Tonight's game at Toronto Stadium, seeing Panama go head-to-head with Ghana. We get more from 570's Momin Qureshi.
9: I can tell you I'm here in Nathan Phillips Square where the mini pitches are set up, and there are Panamanian fans all over the place, red and white, pretty much everywhere. I guess people from Panama travel well and support their team in big numbers. I've been talking to some fans here, including Dinesh, who is from Panama originally, but has been living in Toronto for 7 years, going to school here, and tells me when he found out that not only did Panama qualified, but that would be playing right here in Toronto where he lives and goes to school, it was a huge can't miss event.
10: I knew from the beginning that I had to get tickets to come to the World Cup, no matter how expensive they were, because, you know, only once in a lifetime opportunity where I can attend the World Cup without having to travel to a different country. And the fact that Panama is playing, honestly, is a big blessing, yeah.
9: Dinesh actually saying to me something very sweet. He's been living here for 7 years, away from his family, away from his friends, and away from people from his country. So one of the things he's loving over the last couple of days.

0: just seeing people from Panama who he can converse with and talk about home, getting a little bit of that flavor that he's missing. I'm Omen Qureshi.
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4: 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Here's Chris McCusker in the 570 News Radio Business Center.
5: Markets have been fluctuating after the U.S. left interest rates unchanged. Now, one analyst says it sounds like the Fed is getting ready for an interest rate hike, possibly even two this year. And there are still questions today about the peace deal between the U.S. and Iran. The U.S. president spoke at the G7 meeting today.
6: If we didn't do this deal, we could have dropped more bombs for another 3 weeks, 2 weeks, 4 weeks, 2 years. You would never have the Hormuz Strait open.
5: Donald Trump says the deals should be signed by Friday. Now, the Dow hit a record for a third straight day. Right now, it's up 26 points. The S&P down 31 and the NASDAQ higher by 14. On this side of the border, the TSX is higher for a fifth day. It's up 78 points, 35,468. It also hit a record for a third straight day. Shares in Empire, this is the parent company of Sobeys and Safeway, down by 1.3% right now ahead of earnings tomorrow. Gold futures were higher before the interest rate announcement, now lower by $34 to $4,320.
7: Oil on a recent Ask the Experts with Tony Johal of the Tony Johal Real Estate Team, Tony explained why some homes are selling fast and in some cases over asking price, while others are sitting and not selling.
8: What happens is in the springtime, buyers come out. Buyers are out there looking at properties. The fact that homes are selling over asking price in bidding wars and multiple offers and so on tells me right there that the buyers are out there looking for the right house. And they are shopping within a particular budget. And if that home comes up for sale and it's listed low, the buyer will come in with the best offer that they can make. If they get the home, great. And if they don't, they just move on to something else. But in the past, that strategy was deployed, like I said, for people to try to push market value even higher. Nowadays, it's deployed to get to the finish line faster.
7: You've learned a little, now learn a lot. Listen to the Tony Johal Real Estate Team show on the 570 News Radio Listen page. 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
12: It's Wednesday, June 17th. Good afternoon. I'm Aaron Anderson.
4: And good afternoon. I'm Paul McPhee. Here's what's making news this hour.
13: News: the region and the province plan to appeal the court ruling preventing the clearing of the Victoria Street encampment is being met with frustration and disappointment by local advocates supporting those residents.
12: Police say charges are anticipated after a pedestrian was struck by a BMW in Uptown Waterloo last night, resulting in life-threatening injuries.
14: For some of over 15,000 Cambridge residents aged 70 or older, long-term care homes are needed to support their needs post-retirement. And Tuesday saw a new development built that should help address that need.
15: The Ford government signaling a crackdown on gambling advertisements is coming.
16: This is a growing issue, and of course it is.
15: Now some are calling for an outright ban on the gambling commercials.
17: We've got the latest on the Maple Leafs' hiring of Jim Hiller as head coach. Max Scherzer looks to climb the strikeout ladder as the Jays battle the Red Sox. Plus, England and Croatia meet in Group L at the World Cup. Sports at 45.

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1: It's time for Roger's Xfinity Internet Traffic and Weather. 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
2: Thanks, Aaron. This update is brought to you by Premier Equipment. We'll begin in town in Kitchener, where we have road reconstruction work causing heavy delays this hour on King Street East between Deer Ridge Drive and River Road East. So it's closer to the Freeport Bridge there. We have two-way traffic still maintained through that work, but there is a lane reduction in place. So that's likely what's causing those heavy delays through that stretch. Again, that's King Street East between Deer Ridge Drive and River Road East. There's road reconstruction work ongoing. Lane reductions are in place. Two-way traffic still maintained, but it is going to be very slow. Also, we do have a note for drivers for tonight. The intersection of Victoria Street and Westmount Road will be closed between 7 p.m. and 7 a.m. That's for road resurfacing work. And then tomorrow, Victoria Street and Fisher Holman Road will be closed from 7 p.m. to 7 a.m., pardon me, but that will be, again, tomorrow night until Friday morning. Now, area highways not looking too bad this hour. A bit of volume westbound. Highway 8 approaching the flyover. Those delays are brief, though. Pardon me. And then if you're on the 401, not looking bad eastbound out of Woodstock, but it will slow down leaving Cambridge. Delays from Townline Road through to Highway 6 North and then in towards Milton, Mississauga. Not really seeing any issues there. Westbound side of the 401, heavy delays through Milton, approaching James Snow to just past Highway 25. Part of that's construction, but we also have a stalled vehicle blocking the right lane and shoulder near Highway 25. So that's adding to those heavy delays through Milton this hour. Once you're past that issue, though, looks good into the sixes, the region, and Woodstock. If you do spot any other traffic problems, call us hands-free at *401. 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Now the latest from 570, meteorologist Jesse Upel.
3: Active weather is rolling in as we get through this evening. Increasing clouds, showers, steady rain at times, and that risk of strong thunderstorms, which will continue through the overnight. We have statements in effect for the potential of very strong wind gusts and heavy rain with the risk of these storms, up to 70 to 90 kilometer per hour gusts possible, which will continue into early Thursday morning. So give yourself extra time on the roads. Amounts of rain up to about 40 millimeters expected. Tomorrow afternoon, a high of 20 degrees, remaining quite windy through the afternoon. Tonight's low 14.
1: Right now at the boardwalk in Kitchener, it is cloudy. We're at 21 degrees, humidex at 23. There's a special weather statement up for thunderstorms tonight.
0: And we'll have another check of traffic and weather together in less than 10 minutes. 570 News Time, 3:34.
1: Local advocates are reacting to news that the region and province will appeal the ruling over the encampment at 100 Victoria Street.
0: 570's Matt Hutchison has the details.
4: In its announcement yesterday, the region reiterated its position that the land at 100 Victoria is required to support construction of the Kitchener Central Transit Hub. Minister of Municipal Affairs and Housing Rob Flack was more pointed when he told 570 News Radio 30 or 40 individuals cannot be allowed to hold up critical infrastructure projects. But Ashley Skidham, a lawyer and executive director of Waterloo Region Community Legal Services, told 570 News Radio, blame doesn't belong with the residents.
5: It's easy to say these people that live in encampments are the problem when the problem is like failings at their end and not putting money into supportive housing, not putting money into projects that need to be done. I mean, I'd be curious like what this litigation is going to cost the province and the region, right? Like all of that money that they're spending on this litigation is money that could have been spent on housing.
4: David Alton, facilitator with the Lived Experience Engagement Program, was a guest on the Mike Farwell Show and said that options like safe tenting should be a bare minimum.
6: Obviously, we would love something better than tents, but if we are not going to be building multiple shelters, multiple spaces for people to exist, and we don't have a floor, then the floor is being outside and constantly chased by cops and bylaws.
4: The region says it will continue to provide supports and outreach services for individuals at the site and assess next steps as the legal process moves forward. I'm Matt Hutchison.
1: Life-threatening injuries are being reported after a late-night crash in uptown Waterloo. Police say they responded to a collision involving a pedestrian and a BMW just before 11:30 p.m. It happened at the King Street North and Princess Street West intersection. The 27-year-old Kitchener man who was struck was transported to an out-of-region hospital. Police say the 35-year-old Waterloo man driving the BMW was not injured. Police continue to investigate and appeal for witnesses, but no charges are anticipated.
0: And we will find out next week what the new centralized bylaw phone number is. The dedicated bylaw line is launching on Monday. It will offer a new centralized reporting system for Kitchener, Waterloo, Cambridge, and North Dumfries.

0: The Waterloo Regional Police Service's residents will be able to directly and efficiently report issues relating to properties, noise, and parking bylaws. It's all an effort to alleviate some of the strain on the police non-emergency line, which received an average of 26 calls a day about bylaw matters last year. Change will also reduce congestion on police radios thanks to a new bylaw channel. Again, we don't know what the new bylaw number will be, but the digits will be shared Monday when the lines go live.
1: The latest City of Cambridge population demographic sees older residents moving into long-term care homes, rather, at a high rate. A new long-term housing development in Preston may provide some relief, and 570's Marshall Crocker tells us why.
2: As of the most recent census, over 15,000 individuals in Cambridge were aged 70 or older. The new Ed and Karen Novak long-term care home now hopes to address the need for residential spaces for the city's elder residents. Alongside the 192 new residents who will call the development home, over 200 high-paying jobs will become available to the city. Openings have been posted for positions including support work, nutrition, administration, and nursing. As of April, ministry has already approved construction of 165 projects, totaling over 26,000 new spaces for individuals that need long-term care housing accommodation. Lisa Levin, CEO of Advantage Ontario, said of the new home, quote, "We are pleased to see more modern, high-quality, not-for-profit long-term care beds opening across Ontario. Those beds will help ease waitlist pressures and ensure more older adults have access to the care and support that they need." I'm Marshall Crocker.
0: A change.org petition is collecting signatures for a multi-sport stadium and indoor sports facility in the region. Peter Baxter is chair of the KW Sport Council Facilities Committee. He told the Mike Farwell show relying on facilities at local high schools is not sustainable.
3: They're given money to build facilities from the Ontario government, but they're not given money to maintain it. And it's also a community asset because municipal community groups use those tracks.
0: Now Baxter said the region used to be a destination for major tournaments and events, and it could be again with the right facilities.
1: 570 News Time, 3:38. Ontario's tourism minister is considering more restrictions on gambling ads. 570's Queen's Park reporter Richard Southern is more.
4: We've all seen plenty of gambling ads, be it on TV or online, some even featuring sports celebrities, like Vladimir Guerrero Jr. from the Blue Jays.
5: Play smart, stay in control.
4: The Ford government's already enacted a ban on those celebrities appearing in the ads and saying anything other than touting responsible gaming, but now some want the government to go further and outright ban all gambling advertisements. Gambling and Tourism Minister Stan Cho tells me he's looking at doing just that.
6: We need to look at the advertising side, right? I'm hearing from constituents, MPPs,

0: that this is a growing issue. And of course it is. Commercials are very different now around gaming than they were 10 years ago. And government can't be the last to jump on board. We're going to be proactive on this, and I'll have an update for you this summer.
1: Calls to a gambling helpline here in Ontario up 300% since the Ford government allowed legal online gaming. Richard Southern, Queen's Park.
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9: 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Roger McKnight of Enpro expects that gas prices will drop 5 cents at midnight to as high as $1.57.9 per liter. Still to come, Brent Cater is traffic and weather next.
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13: Thanks, Aaron. This update is brought to you by L.L. Bean. We'll begin with a note for drivers in Kitchener. We have heavy delays this hour on King Street East between Deer Ridge Drive and River Road East. That's due to a lane reduction on King Street for road reconstruction work. Now, two-way traffic is still maintained through that stretch on King Street, but do expect some pretty heavy delays. That work began this week. It's expected to last until September at the earliest. Also, a note for drivers in Kitchener for tonight, the intersection of Victoria Street and Westmount Road will be closed between 7 p.m. and 7 a.m. for road resurfacing, so do a plan around that as you need to. Area highways, we do have a bit of volume. Westbound Highway 8 approaching the flyover, northbound 85 coming up to Victoria, some slight delays there, and southbound 85 University to Lancaster, the usual volume in that stretch. Now, if you're on the 401, the eastbound side, just a bit slow leaving Cambridge from Town Line Road through to Highway 6 South, and some volume at Guelph Line, but Milton, Mississauga looking good after. And if you're on the westbound side of the 401, some pretty heavy delays out of Mississauga. They'll begin at Winston Churchill and continue through to the Trafalgar Road exit. That's mostly in the collectors because of some pretty heavy delays on Trafalgar Road. So the off-ramp has slowdowns building up back onto the westbound 401 collectors. Beyond that, you're going to hit more delays coming up to James Snow and Milton. They'll continue through to just past Highway 25. It's all because of a stalled vehicle blocking the right lane and shoulder on top of the construction work already there, really slowing the drive down through Milton. Now, once you do get past that, it does clear up into the sixes, the region, out to Woodstock, not seeing any problems there. If you do spot any other traffic issues, call us hands-free at *401. Make Dad's Day. Get 15% off men's shirts at L.L. Bean Kitchener Boardwalk. Give him quality that lasts. Offer ends June 21st. Now the latest from 570, meteorologist Jesse Uppel.
14: Well, we have an area of low pressure tracking through as we get through this evening and overnight. That will bring widespread rain, heavy at times with a risk of strong thunderstorms.

0: and very strong winds. Southeast winds are upwards of 70 kilometers per hour tonight, down to 14 degrees. And tomorrow it's a wet and windy start to the day, but it looks like we're drier for the afternoon. Remaining quite windy though, high of 20 degrees. Mostly dry for Friday, partly cloudy, breezy west-northwest winds and a high of 21. Tonight's low 14.
1: Right now at the Boardwalk in Kitchener, it is cloudy. We're at 21 degrees. Humidex at 23. We have special weather statement in effect for thunderstorm activity. 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
1: It's cloudy at the Boardwalk in Kitchener, 21 degrees, humidex at 23. We have a special weather statement up for thunderstorms. Good afternoon, I'm Erin Anderson. Here's what's making news this hour. Disappointment being shared by local advocates for those living at the Victoria Street encampment following the announcement that the region and province plan to appeal May's ruling that found a bylaw to clear the site was unconstitutional. And Waterloo Regional Police are appealing for witnesses after a pedestrian was struck by a vehicle at King and Princess Street in Uptown Waterloo last night. Coming up after sports.
7: The Transportation Safety Board of Canada has found the Titan submersible that imploded while descending to the wreck of the Titanic in 2023 was operating with no oversight from the federal government.
1: Five 70 News Time, 3:45. It's time for sports from Sportsnet Radio. Here's J.J. Avison.
8: Let's start on the diamond. Max Scherzer was placed on the 15-day IL minutes ago by the club, and Chad Dallas has been recalled from AAA Buffalo. No word yet on tonight's starter in place of Scherzer. George Springer fresh off home run at number 300, and the Blue Jays looking for a series win a day before they have to leave Boston. First pitch at 6:45 with a broadcast start time of 6:30 right here on 570 News Radio. Meanwhile, the KW Panthers look to get back to winning when they host the Brantford Red Sox tomorrow night. First pitch 7:05. The Maple Leafs have their new bench boss. Jim Hiller will be behind the bench this season for the Buds, keeping his approach, at least for now, relatively simple.
9: For me, the simplest one is skating, because I believe skating is the first chain in competing. Never mind the offensive structure, the defensive structure, all those will be in place. They're a byproduct of the spirit.
8: Moving to the World Cup, Group K action begun this afternoon with Portugal battling DR Congo from Houston Stadium. João Neves opened the scoring in the 6th minute for Portugal, and the first ever World Cup goal for Congo came in the first half stoppage time. Johan Wissi goes unmarked on a cross to level the score at 1 just before the half, and that's how the match would end. A 1-1 draw. DR Congo fans surely pleased with that result. Coming up at the top of the hour,

0: as Uzbekistan makes its first ever World Cup appearance against Colombia. From the Sports Center, I'm JJ Evison.
1: We finally have the whole house to ourselves.
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4: 570 News Time, 3:49. The Transportation Safety Board of Canada says the Titan submersible that imploded off the coast of Newfoundland in 2023 was operating without oversight from the federal government. 570's Phil Martino has more on a report the board released today on the tragedy.
5: It was supposed to be a trip down to see the wreckage of the Titanic, but it turned deadly for five people on June 18, 2023, when the submersible Titan they were on imploded while descending to the site. The Transportation Safety Board says its investigation found that the Titan's carbon fiber hull failed progressively with damage accumulating during each dive, and its construction did not follow standard engineering practices. Transport Canada was aware that the Titan was operating from St. John's with the support of a Canadian vessel. However, it received no oversight. The Safety Board has six recommendations, including the Department of Transport define criteria and priorities for risk-based oversight of commercial vessels not registered and establish processes to obtain information from other government departments about commercial vessel operations so it can evaluate the risk of those operations. I'm Phil Martino.
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9: Thanks, Aaron. 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We'll begin on the 401 westbound this hour. Some pretty heavy delays leaving Mississauga. They'll begin at Winston Churchill, and they continue through towards the Trafalgar Road exit. We have some pretty heavy delays on the off-ramp there that's backing up onto the collector lane, so do be aware of that. And then you're just going to hit more delays past Trafalgar all the way up to Highway 25. What part of that's because of construction work, but we also have a stalled vehicle blocking a right lane and shoulder near Highway 25, so that's causing those heavy delays through Milton this hour. Once you do get out of Milton, though, it clears up into the sixes, looks good to the region, no problems out towards Woodstock. Eastbound side of the 401, delays leaving Cambridge. They'll begin at Townline Road and continue through to Guelph Line, so do be aware of slowdowns there. In towards Milton, though, looks better. Mississauga initially looking good, some slight delays in the collectors at Mavis Road. Area highways slow down southbound Highway 85 from King Street to Bridgeport. Northbound Wellington to Lancaster, bit of volume there. And westbound highway between the Weber Fairway ramps and the flyover, some slight delays in that stretch as well. City streets at the moment, not seeing any collisions to mention, though a note for drivers for tonight in Kitchener. The intersection of Victoria Street and Westmount Road will be closed tonight between 7 p.m. and 7 a.m. for road resurfacing. Then tomorrow, the intersection of Victoria Street and Fisher-Hallman Road will be closed between 7 p.m. and 7 a.m., but that, of course, will be for tomorrow night into Friday morning. So for tonight, it's Victoria Street and Westmount Road that will be closed between

0: 7 p.m. and 7 a.m. If you do spot any other traffic problems, you can call us hands-free at *401. 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Now the latest from 570, meteorologist Jesse Upel.
1: We're tracking heavy rain, the risk of thunderstorms and very strong winds as we move through this evening and overnight across southern Ontario. Rainfall amounts upwards of 40 millimeters, and these winds are likely gusting between 70 to 90 kilometers per hour tonight, down to 14 degrees. Wet weather continues early Thursday, so give yourself extra travel time. It does taper off throughout Thursday afternoon to a high of 20 degrees, but we remain quite windy. Mostly dry for Friday, partly cloudy, breezy winds out of the west-northwest, and a high of 21. Tonight's low 14.
2: Right now at the Boardwalk in Kitchener, we do have a cloudy sky, 21 degrees, humidex at 23. There's a special weather statement for thunderstorms tonight. 570 News Time, 3:54.
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10: Wall Street in the red across the board, with markets now expecting an interest rate hike by October. This after the first interest rate announcement with the new U.S. Fed Chair, Kevin Warsh. No change in interest rates today, but it sounds like a hike could be coming. The Dow, which did hit a record for a third day, is now down 511. The S&P down 89 points, and the Nasdaq down 379. It's the biggest loser, down by 1.4%. Shares in SpaceX taking a breather today after jumping by almost 50% in the first three trading days. That stock down 3.5% right now. It's the first losing day for the stock in the company owned by Elon Musk, who became a trillionaire on Friday when the IPO happened. Now, the company yesterday closed with a market cap above Amazon's. It even briefly topped Microsoft's. On Bay Street, the TSX hit a record for a third straight day. It's on track now to snap a four-day winning streak, down 280 points, 35,109. Gold futures lower.

0: by $106 to $4,248. Oil snapped a four-day losing streak, higher by 74 cents to 76.79. And then our loonie is lower by 0.6 cents now, 70.82 cents U.S. That is close to a fresh low for the year. The U.S. president said again today he would prefer not to have an agreement on Kuzma. He would rather leave the agreement unsigned. At the Business Center, I'm Chris McCusker.
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12: It is Wednesday, June 17th. Good afternoon. I'm Paul McPhee.
0: Good afternoon. I'm Aaron Anderson. Here's what's making news this hour.
13: Yesterday, the region of Waterloo and the province of Ontario announced they would appeal the recent court decision over the Victoria Street encampment. Local advocates say the appeal will be expensive and not actually solve the problem.
12: Regional police asking for witnesses to contact them after a pedestrian was struck and critically injured in uptown Waterloo.
14: Tuesday saw the opening of a new long-term care home for Cambridge's eldest residents. Included are facilities for seniors who need attentive supportive care or active free living lifestyles alike.
15: Should gambling commercials be banned?
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15: The Ford government says it is exploring a possible crackdown on the gambling commercials.
17: It's officially official. Jim Hiller is the Maple Leafs head coach. Max Scherzer back on the IL with back spasms as the Jays prepare for Boston tonight. And England and Croatia underway. Sports at 15.
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12: And time for Rogers Xfinity Internet traffic and weather together on the ones. Here's Brent Cater.
18: Thanks, Paul. This update is brought to you by Kitchener Utilities. We'll begin on our city streets through the region. Not too bad this hour, but a couple of little issues to mention. We have a collision on Eagle Street North and Industrial Road. Watching out for some slight delays there, so just be aware if you are driving through that area of that issue. Also, have reports of a collision at King Street West and Victoria Street South. Not seeing the heaviest of delays, but just be cautious if you're driving through there as well. Now, note for drivers for tonight in Kitchener, the intersection of Victoria Street and Westmount Road will be closed between 7 p.m. and 7 a.m. The region saying that's for road resurfacing work overnight. So again, that's Victoria Street and Westmount Road. That intersection is going to be closed tonight between 7 p.m. and 7 a.m. tomorrow. Area highways still delays westbound Highway 8 between the Weber Fairway ramps and the flyover. Northbound 85, a bit of volume approaching Lancaster. And if you're traveling southbound on Highway 85, we have delays approaching University Avenue, continuing through to Lancaster Street. Now, if you're on the 401, not too bad eastbound out of Woodstock, clear to the region. But we do have delays approaching Highway 6 north through to Guelph Lines. Do be aware of that. And then Milton, Mississauga looking better. Now, the westbound side of the drive, we have consistent delays from Mississauga Road all the way through to Highway 25 in Milton. It's going to be very slow leaving Mississauga through to Milton this hour. A couple of reasons for that. We have some construction work in Milton around Highway 25. We did also have reports of a stalled vehicle blocking a right lane and shoulder there. But we're also hearing of some really heavy delays on the Trafalgar Road off-ramp. That's pushing more delays back on to the westbound 401 collector. So it's just going to be a really slow drive through that stretch. Once you're out of Milton, though, into the sixes, the

0: 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Now, the latest from 570, meteorologist Jesse Upel.
1: Becoming mostly cloudy as we head into the evening, and we're looking at some showers turning over to steady rain. The risk of strong storms and very strong wind gusts, likely upwards of 70 to 90 kilometers per hour. 14 degrees is your overnight low. The showers and storms continue early Thursday morning before tapering off. Very windy conditions and a high of 20. Tonight's low 14.
2: At the Boardwalk in Kitchener, cloudy and 20 degrees, Humidex 23. A special weather statement in effect for the threat of heavy rain, thunderstorms, and high winds beginning this evening.
3: We'll have another check of traffic and weather together in less than 10 minutes. Here's what's making news this hour.
2: Well, it's still going to be months at least before there's any movement with the encampment at 100 Victoria Street now that the region and the province plan to file an appeal.
3: Advocates supporting the residents are critiquing the decision, saying there were other options. 570's Matt Hutchinson has more.
4: Justice Michael Gibson's 88-page decision included suggestions for a safe tenting protocol or designated encampment sites. Both could clear the encampment while maintaining the residents' human rights. But instead, the region and the province will go the legal route. David Alton, facilitator with the Lived Experience Engagement Program, was a guest on the Mike Farwell Show and said you don't have to look far for examples where those options have worked.
5: The City of London, they had multiple sites throughout the city where they have hubs that had porta potties there where service providers would come every day with very specific services. There's a whole range of servicing you could bring, but the first and foremost thing is to have a place that people can exist legally.
4: Ashley Skidema, Executive Director of Waterloo Region Community Legal Services, told 570 News Radio simply forcing the residents out isn't the solution the region thinks it is.
6: We're still going to see people living in tents. We're still going to see encampments popping up in places that maybe aren't ideal, and maybe places where, communities and neighborhoods don't want them. And that's why a safe tenting protocol is actually such a perfect policy tool, because the government can allocate spaces.
4: The region says it will continue to provide supports and outreach services for individuals at the site and access next steps as the legal process moves forward. I'm Matt Hutchison.
2: Police want to hear from witnesses after a crash in Uptown Waterloo that critically injured a pedestrian. Police responded to a reported collision involving a pedestrian and a BMW just before 11:30 last night at the King and Princess intersection. The 27-year-old Kitchener man who was struck was transported to an out-of-region hospital with life-threatening injuries. Police have identified the driver of the BMW as a 35-year-old Waterloo man who was not injured. Police say their investigation is ongoing, but charges are anticipated.
3: Next week, there will be a new phone number you might want to add to your contacts. The Waterloo Regional Police Service says a new dedicated bylaw phone number will launch on Monday, but we won't know the digits until then. It's a partnership with the cities of Kitchener, Waterloo, and Cambridge, and the township of North Dumfries. Residents will be able to phone the new centralized line to report bylaw matters, including those relating to properties, noise, and parking. There will also be a new bylaw radio channel for officers, so they'll no longer have to use police systems to communicate. The goal is to streamline bylaw reporting straight to the source and divert bylaw calls away from the non-emergency police line. Police say they've received more than 9,600 bylaw calls last year, which was an average of 26 a day.
2: Yeah, construction was completed this week on a new long-term care home for older residents of Cambridge's Preston neighborhood. 570's Marshall Crocker is more on the development and the new jobs welcomed alongside it.
7: 192 new long-term care beds and over 200 new positions, most of them full-time. That's by way of the new Ed and Karen Novak long-term care home in Cambridge, a project courtesy of government funding from the Ministry of Long-Term Care. The development comes alongside renovations to the Fairview Mennonite home in Preston, which has operated for 70 years now. The home includes landscape courtyards, overlooking balconies, and a seniors' active living center as part of a care model that accommodates seniors who are healthy, active, and want to manage their own daily activity. With attentive care comes a plethora of jobs, and the home will create new full-time positions in fields including nursing, nutrition services, and support work. Minister of Long-Term Care Natalia Kuzendova-Bashta said of the new space, quote, "Now that construction has been completed, 192 new residents will have a safe and modern place to call home." I'm Marshall Crocker.
3: There's a petition aimed at convincing the region to build a new multi-sport, multi-use stadium and complex. It was started by Peter Baxter, chair of the KW Sport Council Facilities Committee. He told the Mike Farwell Show to get upper levels of government on board, there needs to be shovel-ready space available.
8: The Ontario government has put out some money

0: to it. The federal government just put some more money into sport. But if we're a community that's not ready, then we're going to miss those opportunities for funding.
1: Baxter says the space would foster feelings of belonging and community, two things in his opinion are desperately needed in the region. The petition can be found at change.org.
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2: 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Roger McKnight of Enpro expecting gas prices to drop 5 cents at midnight to as high as $1.57.9 per liter. Coming up in 60 seconds, traffic and weather together. 570 News Time, 410.
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15: Thanks, Paul. 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We'll begin on the 401 eastbound this hour. We still have some pretty heavy delays leaving Cambridge that begin at Townline Road and continue all the way through to Guelph Line, so a decent stretch of volume to deal with. Milton, Mississauga, though, looking better after that. And then, unfortunately, those eastbound delays will pick up again at Highway 410. Now, if you're on the westbound side of the 401, it's slow going out of Mississauga. Delays begin at Mississauga Road. They'll continue through to the Trafalgar Road exit, where we're seeing really heavy delays there, and some more slowdowns from James Snow through to Highway 25. Now, the stalled vehicle we had at Highway 25 is cleared up, but still construction work there causing delays. Bit of volume at Guelph Line, but to the region, Woodstock not seeing any issues. Area highways, delays westbound Highway 8 between the Weber Fairway ramps and the flyover, and southbound Highway 85, slow going approaching University Avenue through to Lancaster Street. And then looking at our city streets, a couple of issues to mention. A crash reported at Industrial Road and Eagle Street North. Also have reports of an incident in Kitchener on Victoria Street South and King Street West, and reports of an issue at the intersection of King Street East King Street East and the Highway 8 westbound off-ramp to King Street there. So a bit of volume in that stretch to watch out for. Now, if you do spot any other traffic problems, call us hands-free at *401. 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Now, the latest from 570, meteorologist Jesse Uppel.
16: Active weather heading into this evening and overnight across southern Ontario. Very strong winds between 70 to 90 kilometers per hour at times. The risk of strong thunderstorms and locally heavy downpours. We're down to 14 through the overnight. That wet weather and also the windy conditions continue into early Thursday morning, climbing to a high of 20 for the afternoon, and mostly dry to end off the work week. 21 for the high.

0: Friday afternoon, partly cloudy and breezy. Tonight's low 14.
1: At the Boardwalk in Kitchener, it is mostly cloudy and 20 degrees. The Humidex is 23. A special weather statement is in effect for the threat of heavy rain, thunderstorms, and high winds beginning this evening. Coming up in 60 seconds, headlines in sports. This is 570 News Radio.
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1: It is 20 degrees and cloudy at the Boardwalk in Kitchener. Good afternoon. I'm Paul McPhee. Here's what's making news right now. The announcement the region and the province would appeal a court ruling that said they cannot clear the Victoria Street encampment, drawing swift reaction from advocates for encampment residents. And a special weather statement is in effect as we await the arrival of a low pressure system this evening that could result in heavy rain, thunderstorms, and strong winds. Coming up after sports, the province is eyeing more stringent rules around gambling advertising. Time for sports, and for Sportsnet Radio, here's J.J. Evison.
7: All right, Jim Hiller was introduced as the Toronto Maple Leafs' new head coach earlier this afternoon. General Manager John Chayka on why.
8: Layers of Jim's knowledge, the layers of his experiences. He was just very precise and specific with his plan and how he saw this team getting to the next level. So I think the culmination of all those things gave us a lot of conviction on Jim.
7: To baseball, the Blue Jays back under the lights at Fenway tonight. George Springer's milestone homer helped Toronto take game one, and it was meant to be Max Scherzer taking the mound tonight, but within the last hour, Scherzer was placed on the 15-day IL with back spasms, so Braden Fisher will pitch first for Toronto. 570 News Radio has the broadcast starting at 6:30 with first pitch slated for 6:45. And the KW Panthers look to gain ground in the CBL standings with a home game tomorrow night against Brantford, 7:05 first pitch. To the beautiful game, a World Cup upset was nearly in the cards in Houston. Portugal could only manage a 1-1 draw against DR Congo with Yohan Wisa scoring the African nation's first ever World Cup goal in a memorable result. The World Cup spotlight shifts to Arlington now as England takes on Croatia. That one is scoreless early in the first half. Ghana and Panama meet for the first time ever, with both sides eyeing an early 3 points before daunting dates with England and Croatia later in the group stage. That kicks off at 7. Then at 10, Colombia begins its World Cup journey in Mexico City against debutants Uzbekistan. Lastly, the PWHL draft goes tonight at 5. Expansion side Hamilton drafts 6th overall, while Toronto will select 8th. From the Sports Center, I'm J.J. Evison.
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1: The province says rules surrounding gambling ads could become tighter, as there is typically a bump in betting during sports events, including the World Cup. 570's Queen's Park reporter Richard Southern with the details.
6: Gambling ads are just about everywhere, online, on TV. Now, the Ford

0: government says it may be looking to further crack down on them. Stan Cho is the tourism and gambling minister.
1: We need to look at the advertising side. This is a growing issue, and of course it is. Commercials are very different now around gaming than they were 10 years ago, and government can't be the last to jump on board.
0: The minister saying that even with the Ford government having recently voted down a liberal private members bill that would have outright banned the ads. The Ford government, though, has already enacted a ban on celebrities appearing in the commercials, except when they're promoting responsible gaming. It's why you hear the Blue Jays' Vladimir Guerrero Jr. saying only this stuff in a new ad for a sports book.
2: Play smart and stay in control.
0: Now the minister suggesting ads like that could be on the chopping block.
1: We're going to be proactive on this, and I'll have an update for you this summer.
0: Richard

0: ahead of the renewal deadline. Trump told reporters at the G7 they may not be able to make a deal, and he'd rather leave it unsigned or even terminated. Now, the trade deal negotiated during his first term is up for renewal by July 1st. And if it's not renewed, it would enter rolling review for 10 years before expiring. Talks with Mexico are ongoing, including sessions this week, while formal talks between the U.S. and Canada have not officially started. I'm Chris McCusker.
1: And coming up in 60 seconds, traffic and weather together. 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
1: 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Time for Rogers, Xfinity, Internet traffic and weather together on the ones. Here's Brent Cater.
4: Thanks, Paul. This update is brought to you by Connell's Catch Seafood. We'll begin in town. A couple of issues to mention this hour. We do have reports of a collision on King Street East at the Highway 8 westbound off-ramp. Bit of volume there, so do be cautious if you are getting off there or traveling that way along King Street. Other than that, not seeing any other major issues. So we do have delays on King Street East, roughly between Deer Ridge Drive and River Road East. Now, those delays are because of ongoing road repair work that's causing lane reductions to be in place on King Street. So two-way traffic still maintained there, but it is going to be slower because of those lane reductions. Again, that's the portion of King Street East between Deer Ridge Drive and River Road East. Now, area highways, we do have delays still westbound Highway 8 between the Weber Fairway ramps and the flyover. Southbound Highway 85, King Street through to Lancaster. Slowdowns in that stretch. And then if you're on the 401, eastbound out of Woodstock, clear to the region. Delays coming up to Highway 6 north in Guelph Line, but Milton, Mississauga, not looking too bad. Unfortunately, it will slow down further east as you are passing Highway 410 and heading towards Pearson Airport, though. On the westbound side of the drive, still some pretty heavy delays out of Mississauga from Mississauga Road through to the Trafalgar Road exit, and more delays coming up to James Snow and Highway 25 in Milton. That's largely due to the construction work at Highway 25. Bit of volume at Guelph Line, but the region, Woodstock, both looking good. If you do spot any other traffic problems, call us hands-free at Star 401. 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Now the latest from 570, meteorologist Jesse Uppel.
5: Mostly cloudy as we get into this evening. We have active weather rolling in, steady rain at times, risk of strong thunderstorms, locally heavy downpours, and very strong southeast winds. Gusts close to 70 to 90 kilometers per hour at times. This active wet weather and also the windy conditions will continue into early Thursday before tapering off. A high of 20 degrees Thursday afternoon. Should stay dry for Friday and Saturday, though. Increasing sunshine on Saturday, a high of 22. Tonight's low, 14.
1: At the Boardwalk, Ian Kitchener. It is cloudy and 20 degrees. Humidex is 23. A special weather statement is in effect for the threat of heavy rain, thunderstorms, and high winds beginning this evening. Coming up at 4:30, local advocates for encampment residents are weighing in after the region and the province announced yesterday they will appeal a court decision that ruled they cannot clear the site at 100 Victoria Street. 570 News Time, 4:23.
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2: The Farwell for Hire 50-50 jackpot continues to grow. Right now, it's at over $93,000, which puts the take-home prize at almost $47,000. Now, if the latter gets up to $60,000, Mike Farwell has promised to turn up the heat by taking part in a Hot Ones Hot Wings challenge. If you get your tickets before Friday at noon, you'll have a chance to win the latest early

0: Farwell has promised to turn up the heat by taking part in a Hot Ones Hot Wings Challenge. If you get your tickets before Friday at noon, you'll have a chance to win the latest early bird prize, a Kitchener Rangers VIP experience. They'll also be entered in the grand prize draw, which is happening on June 30th. Now, half the money in the 50-50 will go to one lucky winner, and the other half supports Cystic Fibrosis Canada. You can get your tickets at cf5050.ca. A red kangaroo that was on the loose for a few days in Quebec is being captured on Montreal's South Shore. The Granby Zoo says the animal is doing well and eating normally after 4 days of bouncing around farm fields. Quebec's Environmental Department confirms its initial investigation suggests the animal was being illegally kept in facilities that didn't comply with provincial regulations. Coming up in 60 seconds, traffic and weather together, or the 570 News Radio Business Report. 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
5: No change in interest rates in the U.S., but half of FOMC members are favoring a rate hike this year. So markets are now pricing in the likelihood of an interest rate hike by October. This was the first meeting with Kevin Warsh as the chair, and he in the past has been critical of forward guidance. So today, he did not submit a rate forecast. The Dow today was lower by 507 points. Even after earlier hitting a record for a third straight day, the S&P down 91 and the NASDAQ down 354. On Bay Street, the TSX hit a record for a third day, but it finished down 264 points, 35,125. Shares in Guild and Activewear moving higher on Bay Street today by 6.5% after a rough session. The stock got at least one downgrade today after the company acknowledged a short seller report which questioned the company's sales. Jehoshaphat Research has now taken aim at the Canadian t-shirt maker twice in the past year. Gold futures right now down $78 to $4,276. Oil did snap a four-day losing streak, higher by 74 cents to $76.79. U.S. crude oil inventories fell 8.2 million barrels last week as traders wait for the signing of the U.S.-Iran peace deal. And then a fresh 2026 low for our loonie. Right now it's down by about half a cent, 70.91 cents U.S. At the Business Center, I'm Chris McCusker.
6: Hey, it's Denise Andriecci from 680 News Radio. 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
2: It's Wednesday, June 17th. Good afternoon, I'm Aaron Anderson.
0: And good afternoon, I'm Paul McPhee. Here's what's making news this hour.
3: Local advocates are speaking out after the region and the province announced a joint appeal of the Superior Court ruling that banned the clearing of the homeless encampment at 100 Victoria Street.
2: Waterloo Regional Police appealing for witnesses after a pedestrian was struck by a vehicle at the King and Princess intersection last night.
4: Cambridge needs residential space for its older residents, and the younger crowd needs new full-time jobs. A new long-term care home in Preston may be the solution to both.
5: The Ford government hinting a crackdown on gambling commercials could be on the way.
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5: What might be changing?
7: Harry Kane has England ahead of Croatia early. The Jays give the ball to Braden Fisher tonight in Boston. And we've got the latest from Maple Leafs head coach Jim Hiller. Sports at 45.
0: 570 News Time, 4:31.
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8: Thanks, Aaron. This update is brought to you by L.L. Bean. We'll begin in town in Kitchener, where we have reports of a closure of the westbound Highway 8 ramp from King Street East. We have reports of police on scene there, so if you can avoid that ramp for the time being, it is recommended you do so. Now, we do also have reports of a crash on King Street East at the end of the Highway 8 westbound ramp near Weber Street, so expect some added delays there. So again, that's two different ramps there on Highway 8 westbound. The one that would be on King Street East to take you on to Highway 8 westbound, we're hearing that's closed at the moment with police on scene. And then the exit from Highway 8 westbound to the King Street, Weber Street exit, there's reports of a collision at the end there. Now, looking at our area highways, other than that, we do have a bit of volume westbound Highway 8 between the Weber Fairway ramps and the flyover. That's just the usual delays. Northbound 85 slowdowns approaching Lancaster, and southbound Highway 85 delays from King Street through to Lancaster. And then if you're on the 401, not too bad eastbound out of Woodstock. A little bit of volume coming up to Highway 6 North. And then as you're approaching Guelph Line, we do have reports of a stalled vehicle blocking a right lane. So there's going to be a bit of extra volume near the Guelph Line exit. After that, Milton, Mississauga, not looking too bad, but it will slow down again as you are passing Highway 410 towards Pearson Airport. Heavy delays, both express and collectors there. Westbound side of the drive, delays from Mississauga Road all the way up to Highway 25 in Milton, so some heavy volume leaving Mississauga through Milton this hour. Once you're out of Milton, though, some slight delays at Guelph Line and Highway 6 South, then Cambridge Woodstock looking good. If you do spot any other traffic problems, call us hands-free at *401. Make Dad's Day. Get 15% off all men's shirts at L.L. Bean Kitchener Boardwalk. Give them quality that lasts. Offer ends June 21st. Now the latest from 570, meteorologist Jesse Upel.
9: Active weather is rolling in as we get through this evening. Increasing clouds, showers, steady rain at times, and that risk of strong thunderstorms, which will continue through the overnight. We have statements in effect for the potential of very strong wind gusts and heavy rain with the risk of these storms, up to 70 to 90 kilometer per hour gusts possible, which will continue into early Thursday morning. So give yourself extra time on the roads. Amounts of rain up to about 40 millimeters expected. Tomorrow afternoon, a high of 20 degrees, remaining quite windy through the afternoon. Tonight's low 14.
2: Right now at the boardwalk in Kitchener, we do have a mostly cloudy sky, 20 degrees, humidex at 23. There's a special weather statement for thunderstorms tonight.
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2: Reaction is pouring in after the announcement yesterday. The Region of Waterloo and Province of Ontario plan to appeal the court decision preventing the clearing of the Victoria Street encampment.
0: Now 570's Matt Hutchison has more on what local advocates are saying.
3: Yesterday's announcement is being met with frustration by those supporting the residents at 100 Victoria Street. Ashley Skidema is a lawyer and executive director of Waterloo Region Community Legal Services who represent the residents. She didn't hold back when asked about how she felt about the appeal.
10: Yeah, I'm disappointed. The region went to court seeking instructions from the court and asking what the answers are to move people to close the encampment. And they were given like a very pretty simple and clear plan of what they needed to do. and they just don't like what they've been told to do.
3: The two options were to identify a new encampment site or establish a safe tenting protocol. David Alton, facilitator with the Lived Experience Engagement Program, was a guest on the Mike Farwell Show, where they made the case for safe tenting.

0: tenting?
1: So I think it's important for people to understand that safe tenting zones or safe tenting spaces are the option of last resort. This is not the be-end all solve to homelessness, but it is the solve to supportlessness.
0: The region has stated it will continue to provide supports and outreach services for individuals experiencing homelessness at the site and assess the next steps as the legal process moves forward. I'm Matt Hutchison.
2: Police say charges are anticipated after a crash that critically injured a pedestrian uptown Waterloo. The collision was reported just before 11:30 last night at the King Street North and Princess Street West intersection. A 27-year-old Kitchener man was struck and taken to an out-of-region hospital with life-threatening injuries. The driver of the involved BMW has been identified as a 35-year-old Waterloo man who was not injured. Police say their investigation is ongoing. They want any witnesses to contact them.
3: Bylaw reporting changes are set to take effect next week. The Waterloo Regional Police Service is introducing a new dedicated bylaw phone number in partnership with the Tri-Cities and North Dumfries. Residents will be able to report issues 24/7 straight to bylaw, including property standard concerns and noise complaints. The goal is to ease up congestion on the non-emergency police line, as the service says it received more than 9,000 calls about bylaw matters last year. Bylaw officers will also have their own radio channel to communicate, and the bylaw number goes live starting Monday.
2: Residential space for older residents and jobs for working-age individuals are both important to address in the city of Cambridge. Now a new long-term care home could be the solution for both. 570's Marshall Crocker has a story.
4: Built within the existing Fairview Mennonite Homes development, the Ed and Karen Novak long-term care home opened in Cambridge early on Tuesday. Located at Concession Road at Langs Drive, the new home will provide 192 new beds for elderly residents who need them. The space was funded thanks to the Ontario government's construction funding subsidy top-up and will also create a wealth of new full-time jobs. The project will support over 200 well-paying positions, including full-time jobs in nursing, support work, nutrition services, programming, and administration. The new beds of the Novak Care Home are just some of the 58,000 new long-term care spaces outlined in the 2026 Ontario government budget. Cambridge MPP Brian Riddell said of the new space, quote, "This is another great day for Cambridge, supporting our seniors and ensuring there are enough spaces to care for the people who help build our community is incredibly important," unquote. I'm Marshall Crocker.
3: A local advocate for recreational sports is drawing attention to the lack of indoor sports facilities in the region. Peter Baxter is chair of the KW Sport Council Facilities Committee. He was a guest on the Mike Farwell Show where he said these types of spaces are about more than athletics.
5: You know, facilities like sport and recreation, cultural events, multi-purpose facilities, bring a lot of health benefits to the community, but really a sense of belonging. And I think social infrastructure is really needed in this community.
3: Yeah, Baxter believes the region has the opportunity to plan for and construct a multi-sport stadium and an indoor multi-sport center with a running track. The petition is posted at change.org.
2: The Ford government could soon crack down on gambling commercials, pointing to the World Cup as a driver for more betting to take place. 570's Queen's Park reporter Richard Southern has more from Ontario's tourism and gambling minister.
6: The Ford government's already enacted some restrictions around gambling advertisements, preventing celebrities from appearing in them unless they're touting responsible gaming. It's why you hear the Jays' Vladimir Guerrero Jr. saying this in a new ad for a sports book.
7: Say your limit before you step out to the plate.
6: But now some, including some Ontario Liberals, want to see those gambling ads outright banned. Gambling and Tourism Minister Stan Cho tells me he's looking at it.
8: Yes, we've invested nearly $500 million since 2018 into responsible gambling measures, but we need to look at the advertising side. You're a sports fan, Richard. You see that ticker tapes are very different now than they were 10 years ago. Commercials are very different now around gaming than they were 10 years ago. And government can't be the last to jump on board. We're going to be proactive on this.
6: He tells me he'll have an announcement on it later this summer. Richard Southern, Queen's Park.
2: Still to come, we have gas prices next.
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1: 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Roger McKnight of Enpro expects gas prices will drop 5 cents at midnight. That's to as high as $1.57.9 per liter. Still to come, Brent Cater is traffic and weather next.
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5: Thanks, Aaron. This update is brought to you by Hefner Lexus Toyota. We'll begin on the 401 eastbound out of Woodstock. It's clear all the way through to the region, but we do have delays approaching Highway 6 north and through to Guelph Line. And we also have reports of a stalled vehicle blocking the right lane as you're coming up to Guelph Line. So that's going to add to those delays. In towards Milton and initially through Mississauga, not too bad. But we do have more delays as you're passing Highway 410 towards Pearson Airport. That's where it starts to get really slow. If you're on the westbound side of the drive, consistent volume from Mississauga Road through Milton and all the way up to Guelph Line. So do expect delays, especially in the Milton area this hour. Once you get to the sixes, bit of volume at 6 North and coming up to Highway 8 in Cambridge. Out to Woodstock, though, looking good. Area highways, we have slowdowns westbound Highway 8 between the Weber Fairway ramps and the flyover. Southbound 85, King Street through to Lancaster looking slow. And northbound 85 as you're approaching Lancaster, bit of volume there. City streets, not seeing any major issues at the moment, though we do still have reports of a closure of the westbound Highway 8 ramp to from King Street East, pardon me. There's reports of police on scene there, so avoid that if you can for the time being. Now, if you do spot any other traffic problems, call us hands-free at *401. Hefner Lexus Toyota celebrates 65 years in our community. Here's to many more years of driving excellence together. You're part of the family, Hefner.ca. Now, the latest from 570 meteorologist Jesse Upel.
6: Well, we have an area of low pressure tracking through as we get through this evening and overnight. That will bring widespread rain, heavy at times with a risk of strong thunderstorms and very strong winds. Southeast winds are upwards of 70 kilometers per hour tonight, down to 14 degrees. And tomorrow it's a wet and windy start to the day, but it looks like we're drier for the afternoon. Remaining quite windy though, high of 20 degrees. Mostly dry for Friday, partly cloudy, breezy west-northwest winds and a high of 21. Tonight's low 14.
1: Right now at the boardwalk in Kitchener, we do have a cloudy sky, 20 degrees, humidex at 23. There's a special weather statement in effect for possible thunderstorms tonight. 570 News time, 4:43. 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
7: Royal Bank says Avion Rewards members can now redeem their points for tickets to thousands of live events across the country at Ticketmaster.ca. Members can redeem as little as a penny or up to $500 worth of points per day to pay for eligible ticket purchases with no added redemption fees. Points can cover the full ticket price, or it could be a combo of points and another payment method. Now, the partnership announced shortly after RBC took over the name of the former Budweiser stage in Toronto, which is now called RBC Amphitheater, after opening night in May. I'm Chris McCusker.
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4: It's cloudy at the boardwalk in Kitchener. We are at 20 degrees with a humidex of 23, a special weather statement in effect for thunderstorms. Good afternoon. I'm Erin Anderson. Here's what's making news this hour. Encampment advocates sharing dismay over the announcement the region and province will appeal May's judicial ruling that found clearing 100 Victoria Street would violate the residents' charter rights. And regional police putting out a call for witnesses to contact them after a pedestrian was struck by a vehicle uptown last night, sustaining life-threatening injuries. Coming up after sports.
5: A report into the implosion of the Titan submersible in 2023 finds it operated with complete lack of oversight from the federal government. The Transportation Safety Board of Canada is recommending Ottawa take a closer look at uncertified vessels.
4: 570 News, time 4:45. It's time for sports from Sportsnet Radio.

0: Well, here is J.J. Everson.
1: Harry Kane has England ahead of Croatia early. The Jays give the ball to Braden Fisher tonight in Boston. And we've got the latest from Maple Leafs head coach Jim Hiller, Sports at 45.
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1: England's first major test under Thomas Tuchel. The Three Lions begin their World Cup against a battle-tested Croatian side that has made a habit of punching above its weight on soccer's biggest stage. England opened the scoring courtesy of Harry Kane's ninth for country on the World Cup stage, and Martin Baturina helped Croatia draw even with a 36th-minute tally assisted by Petar Sucic. It is still 1-1, time winding down in the first half. Earlier, Portugal and DR Congo played to a 1-1 draw. Portugal followed Spain and Belgium as heavy match favorites to be played to a draw early in group play. Happening tonight at 7 at Toronto Stadium, Panama making just its second World Cup appearance, while Ghana looks to put its turbulent build-up behind it. And the day wraps at 10 tonight after missing out in 2022. Colombia is back on soccer's biggest stage as they take on debutants Uzbekistan. Moving to the diamond, the Blue Jays took the opener and now have a chance to pocket a series win at Fenway Park tonight. Max Scherzer moved to the 15-day IL, so Braden Fisher will get the start. First pitch, 6:45. On 570 News Radio, broadcast start time 6:30. Meanwhile, the Maple Leafs reset continues. Toronto has hired former Kings head coach Jim Hiller, giving new GM John Cheka his first coaching hire since taking over hockey operations last month. Elsewhere, the Buffalo Sabres and San Jose Sharks made a trade this afternoon. The Sharks acquired defenseman Michael Kesserling and the 27th overall pick in next week's draft, while sending the 20th pick back to Buffalo. From the Sports Center, I'm J.J. Everson.
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5: 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Don't miss it.
0: The Transportation Safety Board of Canada has released a report into the Titan submersible tragedy. As 570's Phil Martino tells us, the board is recommending Ottawa take a closer look at uncertified vessels.
6: On June 18th, 2023, the submersible Titan, owned by U.S. company OceanGate, with five people on board, was descending to the wreck of the Titanic when it imploded. The Transportation Safety Board says Canada was aware that the Titan was operating from St. John's with the support of a Canadian vessel. However, the Titan received no oversight. Its investigation also found that its carbon fiber hull failed progressively, with damage accumulating during each dive until it finally imploded on June 18, 2023. The Safety Board recommends the department come up with a plan on how to determine whether or not an uncertified vessel poses a safety risk and then monitor that vessel more closely. I'm Phil Martino.
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9: Thanks, Aaron. This update is brought to you by Dial a Tire. We'll begin in town in Kitchener, where we still have reports of a closure of the westbound Highway 8 ramp from King Street East. We have reports of police on scene there, so do be cautious if you are headed that way. In Cambridge, we have reports of a crash on Franklin Boulevard near the Pine Bush Road roundabout. Watch out for delays there as well. It is quite slow northbound on Franklin coming up to Pine.

0: Anyways, if you're traveling southbound, Highway 85, delays from King Street all the way through to Lancaster. The northbound side, slowdowns from Ottawa Street up to Lancaster, and westbound Highway 8 between the Grand River Bridge up to the flyover. We have consistent delays there. Now, if you're on the 401 eastbound out of Woodstock, clear to the region, but some slight delays at Highway 6 North and Guelph Line, then Milton, Mississauga looking good. It will slow down, I should say, though, further east through Mississauga once you are passing Highway 410. That's where delays pick up in the collectors and the express. Very, very slow in those stretches. Westbound side of the drive, delays out of Mississauga from Winston Churchill all the way through Milton up to Highway 25. More delays at Guelph Line and 6 North and through Cambridge coming up to Highway 8. Slowdowns there. So just some pretty heavy volume both east and westbound on the 401 this hour. If you do spot any other traffic problems, call us hands-free at *401. 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Now the latest from 570, meteorologist Jesse Uppel.
1: We're tracking heavy rain, the risk of thunderstorms and very strong winds as we move through this evening and overnight across southern Ontario. Rainfall amounts upwards of 40 millimeters, and these winds are likely gusting between 70 to 90 kilometers per hour tonight, down to 14 degrees. Wet weather continues early Thursday, so give yourself extra travel time. It does taper off throughout Thursday afternoon to a high of 20 degrees, but we remain quite windy. Mostly dry for Friday, partly cloudy, breezy winds out of the west-northwest, and a high of 21. Tonight, slow 14.
2: Right now at the Boardwalk in Kitchener, we do have a cloudy sky, 20 degrees, humidex at 23. There's a special weather statement up for thunderstorms tonight. 570 News Time, 4:53.
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4: Markets finishing in the red today after the U.S. opted to leave interest rates unchanged. There was a pretty loud signal, though, that hikes could be coming, and markets are now pricing in a likely interest rate hike in October. This was also the first meeting with Kevin Warsh as the chair.
5: We've dropped forward guidance. Some along the committee, I think, dropped it, I suspect, from our discussion the last couple of days, because they said at this moment in time, it doesn't feel as though providing forward guidance is right. Others have, I'd say, different views and think as a general proposition, forward guidance isn't the business we should be in.
4: He went on to say forward guidance will be taken up by one of the task forces that he's created. Now, the Dow early in the day did hit a record high for a third session. It finished down by 507 points. The S&P down 91, the NASDAQ down 354. On Bay Street, the TSX hit a record for a third day, but it finished down 264 points, 35,125. Shares in Group Dynamite today jumped by about 6% after the biggest one-day drop for this stock on record. The stock got at least 7 downgrades today after earnings, which disappointed on same-store sales. Gold futures right now down $76 to $4,278. Oil snapped a four-day losing streak. It was higher by 74 cents to $76.79. And our loonie lower for a fifth day. Right now, it's down by about half a cent, 70.93 cents U.S., and that is close to a fresh low for the year. At the Business Center, I'm Chris McCusker.
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0: And I'm Aaron Anderson.
2: Let's get an update from the 570 Traffic Center. Here's Brent Cater.
3: Thanks, Paul. 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We'll begin in town in Kitchener, where we have reports of a closure still in the westbound highway ramp from King Street East. Reports of police in that area, so just be cautious if you're driving through. Area highways otherwise, we do have delays westbound Highway 8 between the Weber Fairway ramps and the flyover. Just the regular volume there. Northbound 85, Ottawa Street through to Lancaster, delays in that stretch, and southbound Highway 85 slowdowns from King Street all the way through to Lancaster. Now, if you're on the 401 eastbound out of Woodstock, clear to the region, but we have delays approaching Highway 6 north and as well on towards Guelph Line, delays in that whole area. Milton, Mississauga, though, looking good. Then you'll hit more slowdowns further east passing Highway 410. That's where it really gets slow in the Express and the Collectors. If you're on the westbound side of the drive, delays through Mississauga from Mississauga Road through to the Trafalgar Road exit. And then we have more delays in Milton between James Snow and Highway 25. Into the region, Woodstock not looking bad there. Now, if you do spot any other traffic problems, call us hands-free at *401. 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Now the latest from 570, meteorologist Jesse Upel.
4: Becoming mostly cloudy as we head into the evening, and we're looking at some showers turning over to steady rain. The risk of strong storms and very strong wind gusts, likely upwards of 70 to 90 kilometers per hour. 14 degrees is your overnight low. The showers and storms continue early Thursday morning before tapering off. Very windy conditions and a high of 20. Tonight's low 14.
2: At the boardwalk in Kitchener, it is cloudy and 19 degrees. A special weather statement in effect for the threat of heavy rain, thunderstorms, and high winds beginning this evening.
0: We'll have another check of traffic and weather together in less than 10 minutes. Here's what's making news this hour.
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2: Now, local advocates are reacting to news. The region and the province will appeal the ruling over the encampment at 100 Victoria Street.
0: 570's Matt Hutchinson has the details.
6: In its announcement yesterday, the region reiterated its position that the land at 100 Victoria is required to support construction of the Kitchener Central Transit Hub. Minister of Municipal Affairs and Housing Rob Flack was more pointed when he told 570 News Radio 30 or 40 individuals cannot be allowed to hold up critical infrastructure projects. But Ashley Skidham, a lawyer and executive director of Waterloo Region Community Legal Services, told 570 News Radio, blame doesn't belong with the residents.
7: It's easy to say these people that live in encampments are the problem when the problem is like failings at their end and not putting money into supportive housing, not putting money into projects that need to be done. I mean, I'd be curious like what this litigation is going to cost the province and the region, right? Like all of that money that they're spending on this litigation is money that could have been spent on housing.
6: David Alton, facilitator with the Lived Experience Engagement Program, was a guest on the Mike Farwell Show and said that options like safe tenting should be a bare minimum.
8: Obviously, we would love something better than tents, but if we are not going to be building multiple shelters, multiple spaces for people to exist, and we don't have a floor, then the floor is being outside and constantly chased by cops and bylaws.
6: The region says it will continue to provide supports and outreach services for individuals at the site and assess next steps as the legal process moves forward. I'm Matt Hutchison.
2: You know, life-threatening injuries are being reported after a late-night crash in Uptown Waterloo. Police say they responded to a collision involving a pedestrian and a BMW just before 11:30 p.m. It happened at the King Street North and Princess Street West intersection, and the 27-year-old Kitchener man who was struck was transported to an out-of-region hospital. Police say the 35-year-old Waterloo man driving the BMW was not injured. Police continue to investigate and appeal for witnesses, but no charges are anticipated.
0: We'll find out next week what the new centralized bylaw phone number is. The dedicated bylaw line is launching on Monday and will offer a new centralized reporting system for Kitchener, Waterloo, Cambridge, and North Dumfries. The Waterloo Regional Police Service says residents will be able to directly and efficiently report issues relating to properties, noise, and parking bylaws. It's all an effort to alleviate some of the strain on the police non-emergency line, which received an average of 26 calls a day about

0: bylaw matters last year. The change will also reduce congestion on police radios thanks to a new bylaw channel. Again, we don't know what the new bylaw number will be, but those digits will be shared Monday when the lines go live.
1: Well, the latest City of Cambridge population demographics see older adults moving into long-term care homes at a high rate. A new long-term housing development in Preston may provide some relief, and 570's Marshall Crocker tells us why.
2: As of the most recent census, over 15,000 individuals in Cambridge were aged 70 or older. The new Ed and Karen Novak long-term care home now hopes to address the need for residential spaces for the city's elder residents. Alongside the 192 new residents who will call the development home, over 200 high-paying jobs will become available to the city. Openings have been posted for positions including support work, nutrition, administration, and nursing. As of April, ministry has already approved construction of 165 projects, totaling over 26,000 new spaces for individuals that need long-term care housing accommodation. Lisa Levin, CEO of Advantage Ontario, said of the new home, quote, "We are pleased to see more modern, high-quality, not-for-profit

0: Change.org petition is collecting signatures for a multi-sports stadium and indoor sports facility in the region. Peter Baxter is the chair of the KW Sport Council Facilities Committee. He told the Mike Firewall Show relying on facilities at local high schools isn't sustainable.
1: They're given money to build facilities from the Ontario government, but they're not given money to maintain it. And it's also a community asset because municipal community groups use those tracks.
0: Baxter said the region used to be a destination for major tournaments and events, and it could be again with the right facilities.
2: Ontario's tourism minister is considering more restrictions on gambling ads as big sports tournaments like the FIFA World Cup can lead to a spike in betting. 570's Queen's Park reporter Richard Southern with the details.
3: We've all seen plenty of gambling ads, be it on TV or online, some even featuring sports celebrities like Vladimir Guerrero Jr. from the Blue Jays.
4: Play smart and stay in control.
3: The Ford government's already enacted a ban on those celebrities appearing in the ads and saying anything other than touting responsible gaming. But now some want the government to go further and outright ban all gambling advertisements. Gambling and Tourism Minister Dan Cho tells me he's looking at doing just that.
5: We need to look at the advertising side, right? I'm hearing from constituents, MPPs, that this is a growing issue. And of course it is. Commercials are very different now around gaming than they were 10 years ago. And government can't be the last to jump on board. We're going to be proactive on this, and I'll have an update for you this summer.
3: Calls to a gambling helpline here in Ontario up 300% since the Ford government allowed legal online gaming. Richard Southern, Queen's Park.
2: Well, Stats Canada estimates a population edge down 0.1%. In the first quarter of this year, as a number of non-permanent residents dropped.
6: The agency estimated the population at just over 41,417,000 on April 1st. That's down about 55,000 people from the start of the year. The decrease came as the preliminary number of non-permanent residents fell by nearly 118,000 people in the first 3 months of the year. Canada welcomed some 83,000 permanent immigrants in the first quarter. Brenda Molina Navidad, The Canadian Press.
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1: 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Roger McKnight of Enpro expecting gas prices to drop 5 cents at midnight to as high as $1.57.9 per liter. Coming up in 60 seconds, traffic and weather together. 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
7: Thanks, Paul. This update is brought to you by Mr. Lube. We'll begin in town in Cambridge, where we have a crash at the Franklin Boulevard Pinebush Road roundabout. Still seeing some pretty heavy delays, especially on Franklin northbound coming up to Pinebush Road. So do expect delays there. Area highway slowdowns westbound Highway 8 between the Weber Fairway ramps and the flyover. It's going to be a bit slow in that stretch. Northbound 85 Ottawa Street through to Lancaster, still seeing delays there. And southbound Highway 85, delays from King Street all the way through to Lancaster. Expect delays in that area as well. Now, if you're on the 401 eastbound out of Woodstock, it's looking good to the region, but delays do begin coming up to Highway 6 north and up to 6 south. In towards Guelph Line, bit of volume there. Milton, Mississauga, at least initially looking good. As you travel further east, though, you will hit delays around Highway 410 heading towards Pearson Airport. Now, if you're on the westbound side of the drive, we do have delays from Mississauga Road through to the Trafalgar Road exit. More delays as well from James Snow and Milton through to Guelph Line, so a decently long stretch of delays there, and a bit of volume in Highway 6 south. Once you're into Cambridge, though, you will hit more delays between Hespler Road and Highway 8. Then out to Woodstock, it's looking good. If you do spot any other traffic problems, call us hands-free at *401. 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Now the latest from 570, meteorologist Jesse Uppel.
8: Active weather heading into this evening and overnight across southern Ontario. Very strong winds between 70 to 90 kilometers per hour at times. The risk of strong thunderstorms and locally heavy downpours. We're down to 14 through the overnight. That wet weather and also the windy conditions continue into early Thursday morning, climbing to a high of 20 for the afternoon and mostly dry to end off the work week. 21 for the high on Friday afternoon, partly cloudy and breezy. Tonight's low 14.
1: At the Boardwalk in Kitchener, it is cloudy and 19. A special weather statement in effect for the threat of heavy rain, thunderstorms, and high winds beginning this evening. Coming up in 60 seconds, headlines and sports. 570 News Time, 5:13.
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1: It is 19 degrees and cloudy at the Boardwalk in Kitchener. Good afternoon. I'm Paul McPhee. Here's what's making news right now.

0: England and Croatia, and it's already a thriller. Harry Kane is the latest superstar to open this World Cup with a multi-goal performance, a penalty and a header for the Englishman in his 121st cap for country. The Croatians clawed back from one goal down twice in the opening half. It is 2-2 at the start of the second half. Meanwhile, Portugal dropped points in its opening World Cup match. João Neves scored early, but DR Congo answered before halftime and hung on for a 1-1 draw, spoiling Cristiano Ronaldo's historic sixth World Cup appearance. Happening in Toronto at 7 tonight, Ghana and Panama meet for the first time ever in the World Cup. And match day 7 action rounds out at 10 from Mexico City Stadium as Uzbekistan makes its first ever World Cup appearance against Colombia. Canada back on the pitch tomorrow night against Qatar from Vancouver Stadium. The Maple Leafs have officially turned the page. Jim Hiller is the new head coach, replacing Craig Berube as Toronto continue a busy offseason that already includes a major trade. That happened yesterday, sending Joe Wall and Simone Benoit to Philadelphia. Toronto also has the first overall pick in the upcoming NHL draft next week. Shifting to the Diamond, where there's been a change to the lineup for the Blue Jays. Max Scherzer placed on the 15-day IL minutes ago. Max Scherzer placed on the 15-day IL earlier today due to back spasms. Chad Dallas has been recalled from AAA Buffalo, and Braden Fisher will start for the Blue Jays tonight. First pitch, 6:45, with broadcast starting at 6:30 right here on 570 News Radio. From the Sports Center, I'm JJ Evison.
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7: U.S. President Donald Trump says a U.S.-Iran agreement is not a final deal, and he warned the U.S. could resume bombing Iran if they don't behave. He made the comments during a news conference after the G7 summit in France.
8: If they don't honor that, we'll probably go back to bombing them until they honor it. You know, it's amazing what bombs can do. So I say it. The Obama deal was a road to a nuclear weapon, and let's call it the Trump deal was a wall for a nuclear weapon that the nuclear weapon could not get through.
7: You know, a draft of the document says Iran will be able to export oil as soon as its agreement with the U.S. is signed, which is expected on Friday. The Transportation Safety Board of Canada says a Titan submersible that exploded off the coast of Newfoundland in 2023 was operating without oversight from the federal government. 570's Phil Martino with more on the report the board released today into the tragedy.
9: It was supposed to be a trip down to see the wreckage of the Titanic, but it turned deadly for five people on June 18th, 2023, when the submersible Titan they were on imploded while descending to the site. The Transportation Safety Board says its investigation found that the Titan's carbon fiber hull failed progressively, with damage accumulating during each dive, and its construction did not follow standard engineering practices. Transport Canada was aware that the Titan was operating from St. John's with the support of a Canadian vessel. However, it received no oversight. The safety board has six recommendations, including the Department of Transport define criteria and priorities for risk-based oversight of commercial vessels not registered, and establish processes to obtain information from other government departments about commercial vessel operations.

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7: Thanks, Paul. This update is brought to you by Kitchener Utilities. We'll begin in town in Cambridge. We were watching reports of a collision at the Franklin Boulevard Pine Bush Road roundabout. Just seeing some pretty heavy delays there, but no longer reports of a collision. So be cautious if you're driving through. Area highways delays westbound Highway 8 between the Weber Fairway ramps and the flyover. Northbound 85, the usual delays from Ottawa Street through to Lancaster, and southbound 85, King Street, all the way through to Lancaster. Delays in that stretch as well. Now, if you're on the 401 eastbound out of Woodstock, clear to the region, but we do have delays coming up to Highway 6 North through to Guelph Line, so some pretty consistent volume there. In towards Milton, Mississauga, not seeing any issues. And then if you're on the westbound side, delays in Milton, James Snow through to Guelph Line. Some more slowdowns after that at Highway 6 South through to 6 North and approaching Highway 8 in Cambridge. Out to Woodstock, though, it is looking good. If you do spot any other traffic problems, you can call us hands-free at *401. 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Now the latest from 570, meteorologist Jesse Upel.
8: Mostly cloudy as we get into this evening. We have active weather rolling in. Steady rain at times, risk of strong thunderstorms, locally heavy downpours, and very strong southeast winds. Gusts close to 70 to 90 kilometers per hour at times. This active wet weather and also the windy conditions will continue into early Thursday before tapering off. A high of 20 degrees Thursday afternoon. Should stay dry for Friday and Saturday, though. Increasing sunshine on Saturday, a high of 22. Tonight's low, 14.
6: At the Boardwalk in Kitchener, cloud in 19, a special weather statement is in effect for the threat of heavy rain, thunderstorms, and high winds beginning early this evening. Coming up at 5:30, the announcement the region and the province would appeal a court ruling that said they cannot clear the Victoria Street encampment, drawing swift reaction from advocates for encampment residents. 570 News time, 5:23.
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6: There's an exclusive opportunity for Kitchener Rangers fans for the Farwell for Hire 50-50 campaign. 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You'll also be entered for the grand prize draw in the 50-50, which is set for June 30th. The take-home prize continues to grow and has reached $47,000. Now, Mike wants to boost the pot for cystic fibrosis research and is promising to sweat it out through a Hot Ones Hot Wing Challenge. 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Now we're now less than 2 hours away from Toronto's second World Cup game as we round out the first week of FIFA action. It'll be Ghana and Panama tonight.

0: at 7. 570's Momin Qureshi is hearing from fans from both teams as they gear up for the big match.
1: Today you're really getting a flavor of just how many people have traveled from different places across the world to be here. Lots of Ghanaian fans, lots of Panamanian fans. I'm here in Sankofa Square where Ghanaian fans have gathered and they are pumped.
2: I'm expecting fireworks, the atmosphere. With the number of Ghanaians I'm seeing at the Sankofa Park, I'm expecting a lot of noise from the Ghanaians to boost the players. So we are ready.
1: It's over at Nathan Phillips Square earlier, and there was so many Panamanian fans.
3: And I think it will be a great performance from Panama, easier than the other countries that we are going to be.
1: You want to see a win?
3: Oh, yeah, we want to see a win.
1: I don't know. If you talk to these Ghana fans, they sure think that their team is going to win this evening's match. You can really see just how much the beautiful game means to these fans. Here, listen to this. Hearing a lot of that today. I'm Omen Qureshi.
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0: 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Here's Chris McCusker in the 570 News Radio Business Center.
7: Markets finished lower across the board after the U.S. left interest rates unchanged. Now, one analyst says it sounds like the Fed is getting ready for an interest rate hike, and markets now pricing in the likelihood of a hike in October. The Fed also outlined that the Iran war adds a degree of uncertainty. And there are still questions about that peace deal between the U.S. and Iran. The U.S. president spoke at the G7 meeting today.
8: If we didn't do this deal, we could have dropped more bombs for another 3 weeks, 2 weeks, 4 weeks, 2 years. You would never have the Hormuz Strait open.
7: Donald Trump says the deal should be signed by Friday. Now, the Dow hit a record for a third straight day, but it finished down by 507 points. The S&P was down 91, and the Nasdaq down 354. The Nasdaq, the biggest loser, down 1.3%. The TSX hit a record high for a third day, but it finished down 264 points, 35,125. Shares in Empire, this is the parent company of Sobeys and Safeway, down by 0.2% today on Bay Street ahead of earnings tomorrow. Gold futures down by 0.8% to 4,296. And then oil managed to snap a four-day losing streak and a drop of about $14 over that stretch. Today it was higher by 74 cents, 76.79 a barrel. At the Business Center, I'm Chris McCusker.
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2: It's still going to be months before there's movement with the encampment at 100 Victoria Street now that the region of Waterloo and province have announced they will appeal it.
0: Now, advocates supporting the residents are critiquing the decision, saying there were other options. 570's Matt Hutchison has more.
3: Justice Michael Gibson's 88-page decision included suggestions for a safe tenting protocol or designated encampment sites. Both could clear the encampment while maintaining the residents' human rights. But instead, the region and the province will go the legal route. David Alton, facilitator with the Lived Experience Engagement Program, was a guest on the Mike Farwell Show and said you don't have to look far for examples where those options have worked.
4: The City of London, they had multiple sites throughout the city where they have hubs that had porta potties there where service providers would come every day with very specific services. There's a whole range of servicing you could bring, but the first and foremost thing is to have a place that people can exist legally.
3: Ashley Skidema, Executive Director of Waterloo Region Community Legal Services, told 570 News Radio simply forcing the residents out isn't the solution the region thinks it is.
5: We're still going to see people living in tents. We're still going to see encampments popping up in places that maybe aren't ideal, and maybe places where, communities and neighborhoods don't want them. And that's why a safe tenting protocol is actually such a perfect policy tool, because the government can allocate spaces.
3: The region says it will continue to provide supports and outreach services for individuals at the site and access next steps as the legal process moves forward. I'm Matt Hutchison.
2: Let's get an update from the 570 Traffic Center. Here's Brent Cater.
6: Thanks, Aaron. This update is brought to you by L.L. Bean. We'll begin with a note for drivers in Kitchener for tonight. The intersection of Victoria Street and Westbound Road will be closed between 7 p.m. and 7 a.m. for road resurfacing work, so you will need to plan accordingly around that. Again, that's Victoria Street and Westbound Road. That intersection will be closed tonight from 7 p.m. until 7 a.m. Area highways, delays still in the usual areas. Westbound Highway 8 between the Weber Fairway ramps and the flyover. Northbound 85 slow going from Ottawa Street up to Lancaster, and southbound 85 delays from King Street all the way through to Lancaster. And then on the 401 eastbound out of Woodstock, clear to the region. Delays approaching Highway 6 north through to Guelph Line, and then Milton, Mississauga, not too bad. You will hit some more delays though as you are passing Highway 410 towards Pearson Airport. On the westbound side of the drive, we do have delays traveling through Milton from James Snow up to Guelph Line. Some pretty heavy slowdowns through that stretch. More delays at Highway 6 South and approaching Highway 8 in Cambridge. Now, if you do spot any other traffic problems, call us hands-free at *401. Make Dad's Day. 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Bean Kitchener Boardwalk. Give him quality that lasts. Offer ends June 21st. Now, the latest from 570, meteorologist Jesse Uppel.
7: Active weather is rolling in as we get through this evening. Increasing clouds, showers, steady rain at times, and that risk of strong thunderstorms, which will continue through the overnight. We have statements in effect for the potential of very strong wind gusts and heavy rain with the risk of these storms, up to 70 to 90 kilometer per hour gusts possible, which will continue into early Thursday morning. So give yourself extra time on the roads. Amounts of rain up to about 40 millimeters expected. Tomorrow afternoon, a high of 20 degrees, remaining quite windy through the afternoon. Tonight's low 14.
2: Right now at the boardwalk in Kitchener, we do have a cloudy sky, 19 degrees. There's a special weather statement in effect for thunderstorms tonight.
0: Another check of traffic and weather together in less than 10 minutes. Here's what you need to know right now.
2: Police want to hear from witnesses after a crash uptown Waterloo that critically injured a pedestrian. Police responded to a reported collision involving a pedestrian in BMW just before 11:30 last night at the King and Princess intersection. The 27-year-old Kitchener man who was struck was transported to an out-of-region hospital with life-threatening injuries. Police have identified the driver of the BMW as a 35-year-old Waterloo man who was not injured. Police say their investigation is ongoing, but charges are anticipated.
0: Well, next week there will be a new phone number you might want to add to your contacts. The Waterloo Regional Police Service says a new dedicated bylaw phone number will launch on Monday, but we won't know the digits until then. It's a partnership with the cities of Kitchener, Waterloo, and Cambridge, and the township of North Dumfries. Residents will be able to phone the new centralized line to report bylaw matters, including those relating to properties, noise, and parking. There will also be a new bylaw radio channel for officers, so they'll no longer have to use police systems to communicate. Now, the goal is to streamline bylaw reporting straight to the source and divert bylaw.

0: on calls away from the non-emergency police line. Police say they received more than 9,600 bylaw calls last year, which was an average of 26 a day.
1: Construction was completed earlier this week on a new long-term care home for older residents of Cambridge's Preston neighborhood. 570's Marshall Crocker is more on the development and the new jobs welcomed alongside it.
2: 192 new long-term care beds and over 200 new positions, most of them full-time. That's by way of the new Ed and Karen Novak long-term care home in Cambridge, a project courtesy of government funding from the Ministry of Long-Term Care. The development comes alongside renovations to the Fairview Mennonite home in Preston, which has operated for 70 years now. The home includes landscaped courtyards, overlooking balconies, and a seniors' active living center as part of a care model that accommodates seniors who are healthy, active, and want to manage their own daily activity. With attentive care comes a plethora of jobs, and the home will create new full-time positions in fields including nursing, nutrition services, and support work. Minister of Long-Term Care Natalia Kuzendova-Bashta said of the new space, quote, "Now that construction has been completed, 192 new residents will have a safe and modern place to call home." I'm Marshall Crocker.
0: Well, the province says rules surrounding gambling ads could become tighter as there is typically a bump in betting during sports events, including the World Cup. 570's Queen's Park reporter Richard Southern with the details.
3: Gambling ads are just about everywhere, online, on TV. Now the Ford government says it may be looking to further crack down on them. Stan Cho is the tourism and gambling minister.
4: We need to look at the advertising side. This is a growing issue, and of course it is. Commercials are very different now around gaming than they were 10 years ago, and government can't be the last to jump on board.
3: The minister saying that even with the Ford government having recently voted down a Liberal private members bill that would have outright banned the ads. The Ford government, though, has already enacted a ban on celebrities appearing in the commercials, except when they're promoting responsible gaming. It's why you hear the Blue Jays' Vladimir Guerrero Jr. saying only this stuff in a new ad for a sports book.
5: Play smart and stay in control.
3: Now the minister suggesting ads like that could be on the chopping block.
4: We're going to be proactive on this, and I'll have an update for you this summer.
3: Richard Southern, Queen's Park.
1: There's a petition aimed at convincing the region to build a new multi-sport, multi-use stadium and complex. It was started by Peter Baxter, chair of the KW Sport Council Facilities Committee. He told the Mike Farwell Show to get upper levels of government on board, there needs to be shovel-ready space available.
6: The Ontario government has put out some monies to it. The federal government just put some more money into sport. But if we're a community that's not ready, then we're going to miss those opportunities for funding.
1: Baxter said the space would foster feelings of belonging and community. Two things, in his opinion, are desperately needed in the region. The petition can be found at change.org.
0: Well, the Farwell for Hire 50-50 jackpot continues to grow right now. It's at $94,000, which puts the take-home prize at $47,000. Now, if the latter gets up to $60,000, Mike Farwell has promised to turn up the heat by taking part in a Hot Ones Hot Wings challenge. If you get your tickets before Friday at noon, you'll have a chance to win the latest early bird prize, a Kitchener Rangers VIP experience. You'll also be entered for the grand prize draw, which is happening June 30th. Half the money in the 50-50 will go to one lucky winner. The other half supports Cystic Fibrosis Canada. You can get your tickets at cf5050.ca.
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3: 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Roger McKnight of Enpro is expecting gas prices will drop 5 cents at midnight. That's to as high as $1.57.9 per liter. Still to come, Brent Cater standing by. He has traffic and weather next.
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10: Thanks, Aaron. This update is brought to you by Connell's Catch Seafood. We'll begin in town looking at our city streets in Waterloo. We're getting reports of a collision at the Columbia Street West Herbsville Road intersection. We have heavy delays there, especially on Columbia Street traveling westbound towards Herbsville. Avoid that if you can. Again, delays will be quite heavy there. Now looking at our area highways, still slowdowns westbound Highway 8 between the Weber Fairway ramps and the flyover. Northbound 85, more delays from Ottawa Street all the way through to Lancaster, and southbound 85 delays from King Street through to Lancaster, so it's going to be slow there. Now, if you're on the 401 eastbound out of Woodstock, clear to the region, we do have delays approaching Highway 6 North and Guelph Line, but Milton, Mississauga looking good. It will slow down, though, as you do travel further east past here, Ontario. That's where the delays do pick up again. And if you're on the westbound side of the drive, we have delays from James Snow and Milton up to Guelph Line. Once you're through that stretch, it does begin to clear up into the 6s. Some slight delays through Cambridge approaching Highway 8, but out to Woodstock, not seeing any issues there. Now, if you do spot any other traffic problems, call us hands-free at *401. 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Now, the latest from 570, meteorologist Jesse Uppel.
11: Well, we have an area of low pressure tracking through as we get through this evening and overnight that will bring widespread rain, heavy at times with a risk of strong thunderstorms and very strong winds. Southeast winds are upwards of 70 kilometers per hour tonight, down to 14 degrees. And tomorrow it's a wet and windy start to the day, but it looks like we're drier for the afternoon. Remaining quite windy though, high of 20 degrees, mostly dry for Friday, partly cloudy, breezy west-northwest winds and a high of 21. Tonight's low 14.
3: Right now at the Boardwalk in Kitchener, we have a mostly cloudy sky, some light rain starting to fall. We're at 19 degrees with a special weather statement up for thunderstorms. He did it again. The U.S. president is once again floating the idea of terminating the trade deal with Canada and Mexico. 570 News Radio business analyst Chris McCusker picks up the story.
12: Donald Trump says he would rather the U.S. not be part of the U.S.-Mexico-Canada trilateral trade pact, but he stopped short of threatening to outright quit the deal in another mixed signal ahead of the renewal deadline. Trump told reporters at the G7 they may not be able to make a deal, and he'd rather leave it unsigned or even terminated. Now, the trade deal negotiated during his first term is up for renewal by July 1st. And if it's not renewed, it would enter rolling review for 10 years before expiring. Talks with Mexico are ongoing, including sessions this week, while formal talks between the U.S. and Canada have not officially started. I'm Chris McCusker.
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4: Some light rain falling at the boardwalk in Kitchener, 19 degrees, a special weather statement up for thunderstorms tonight. Good afternoon, I'm Erin Anderson. Here's what's making news this hour. Disappointment being shared by local advocates for those living at the Victoria Street encampment following the announcement that the region and province plan to appeal May's ruling that found a bylaw to clear the site was unconstitutional. And Waterloo Regional Police appealing for witnesses after a pedestrian was struck by a vehicle at the King and Princess intersection last night. 570 News Time, 5:45. It's time for sports from Sportsnet Radio. Here's J.J. Evison.
5: All right, let's start with England and Croatia kicking off Group L play. Harry Kane has a pair and Jude Bellingham the current winner as the Three Lions lead Croatia 3-2. Midway through the second half, earlier today, Portugal could only manage a 1-1 draw against DR Congo, with Yoann Wissa scoring the African nation's first ever World Cup goal in a memorable result. Happening at Toronto Stadium tonight, Ghana and Panama meet for the first time ever on the World Cup stage, kickoff at 7. Then at 10, Colombia begins its World Cup journey in Mexico City against debutants Uzbekistan. Meanwhile, Canada take on Qatar tomorrow night in Vancouver. Question marks still surround Alphonso Davies' availability. To baseball, it was meant to be Max Scherzer taking the mound tonight, but he was placed on the 15-day IL with back spasms earlier today. So Braden Fisher will get the start for Toronto. 570 News Radio has the broadcast starting at 6:30 with first pitch slated for 6:45. And the KW Panthers look to gain some ground in the CBL standings with a home game against Brantford tomorrow night at 7:05. Moving to hockey, a summer of change continues for the Maple Leafs. Jim Hiller has been hired as head coach, reuniting him with Austin Matthews and William Nylander, whom he coached as a Leaf assistant from 2015 through 2019. And lastly, the PWHL draft is underway. Expansion side Hamilton has the 6th pick, while the Toronto Scepters will select 8th. From the Sports Center, I'm J.J. Evison.
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4: The Transportation Safety Board of Canada is recommending Ottawa take a closer look at uncertified vessels after the Titan submersible imploded on a descent to the Titanic wreck nearly 3 years ago. More from Canadian press reporter Lisa Laporte.
10: The board released a report Wednesday examining the disaster that killed all five people on board, including the chief executive of the company behind the voyage. The report says Transport Canada knew the Titan was operating out of St. John's, Newfoundland with support from Canadian vessels, but it said the department didn't provide oversight of the Titan's operations.
4: The safety board says the Titan's carbon fiber hull was likely damaged by each dive to the site before an

0: imploded on June 18, 2023. The interim U.S.-Iran deal reopens the Strait of Hormuz and requires more negotiations over Tehran's nuclear program. This according to a text of the Memorandum of Understanding released by senior U.S. officials. We get more from ABC's Jonathan Carl.
1: From the start, President Trump had been saying no more nuclear enrichment, no more nuclear program. This concedes that Iran has a case to make for continuing a civilian nuclear program, including enrichment of uranium. It doesn't guarantee it under this agreement, but it says that is something that will be negotiated in the final deal.
0: That was ABC's Jonathan Carl reporting. The BC government is offering up its plans around what to expect for drought and wildfires this summer. More from 570's Kyle Benning.
2: Officials say right now the risk of wildfires has increased because of dry conditions. The forestry minister says long-range forecasts suggest that won't change and that the BC Wildfire Service is preparing communities and reducing any risks. Here's Ravi Parmar.
3: I want people to know that we are prepared for this wildfire season. Our teams are ready to go in every corner of the province. This includes hiring and training wildland firefighters earlier, ensuring we continue to have world-class wildfire fighters working throughout the province.
2: Several regions have water restrictions in place, with Metro Vancouver already being in stage three. It's the first time the district has reached that stage in over a decade. I'm Kyle Benning.
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7: Thanks, Aaron. This update is brought to you by Dial a Tire. We'll begin in town in Waterloo. We're watching still reports of a collision at the intersection of Columbia Street West and Herbsville Road. It looks to be the westbound lanes of Columbia coming up to Herbsville that are impacted there. Delays are heavy, so if you can avoid that, it's recommended you do so. Then our area highways. We have delays still in the usual areas. Westbound Highway 8 between the Weber Fairway ramps in the flyover. Northbound 85, delays from Ottawa Street all the way through to Lancaster, and southbound 85, approaching University through to Bridgeport, delays in that stretch as well. Now, if you're on the 401 eastbound out of Woodstock, it's clear through to the region. Bit of volume, though, on Highway 6 north through to Guelph Line, and then Milton, Mississauga looking good until you get to Highway 410. That's where the delays will pick up again, both express and collectors. Westbound side of the drive, slowdowns begin at James Snow and Milton. They'll continue through to Guelph Line, and a bit of volume through Cambridge approaching Highway 8. If you do spot any other traffic problems, call us hands-free at *401. 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Now the latest from 570, meteorologist Jesse Uppel.
8: We're tracking heavy rain, the risk of thunderstorms and very strong winds as we move through this evening and overnight across southern Ontario. Rainfall amounts upwards of 40 millimeters, and these winds are likely gusting between 70 to 90 kilometers per hour tonight, down to 14 degrees. Wet weather continues early Thursday, so give yourself extra travel time. It does taper off throughout Thursday afternoon to a high of 20 degrees, but we remain quite windy. Mostly dry for Friday, partly cloudy, breezy winds out of the west-northwest, and a high of 21. Tonight's low 14.
0: Right now at the Boardwalk in Kitchener, we do have some light rain falling, 18 degrees, a special weather statement in effect for thunderstorms tonight. 570 News Time, 5:53.
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4: It's Panama versus Ghana at Toronto Stadium tonight. That city's second match of the FIFA World Cup. And even though it isn't until 7, fans are already getting ramped up. More from Mohamed Qureshi.
5: You know, there's a lot of people who are visiting from Panama. There's a lot of people who are visiting from Ghana. But one thing I'm finding is that people who are here from those communities, who chose to live here, emigrate here years ago, this moment means so much to them. That includes Francis, who says that he's been living here for like 10 years. And when he found out Ghana qualified for the World Cup and then they were playing here, he shed a tear and he knew he had to get tickets. And he says Ghana fans will really bring the noise and the joy.
6: We sing, we clap, and it motivates us. So over this time, we're going to see Ghanaian fans all over, like music, dance. We don't keep quiet. So we believe that as we keep shouting, making noise, then the players, they get motivated, they get the confidence.
5: Ain't that the truth?
7: Yeah!

0: I'm Omen Qureshi.
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5: Wall Street finished firmly in the red today, with markets now expecting an interest rate hike in the U.S. by October. This after the first interest rate announcement with the new U.S. Fed Chair, Kevin Warsh. No change in interest rates today, but it certainly sounds like a hike is coming. Now, the Dow hit a record for a third day, but it finished lower by 507 points. The S&P was down by 91, and the NASDAQ lower by 354. The NASDAQ, the biggest loser, down 1.3%. Shares in SpaceX taking a breather today after jumping by almost 50% in the first three trading days. The stock dropped by almost 5%, the first losing day for stock in the company owned by Elon Musk, who of course became a trillionaire on Friday when the IPO happened. Now, before today, SpaceX stock was one of the most purchased stock by retail investors each day since the IPO, matching the combined buying of Nvidia, Alphabet, Amazon, and Meta. On Bay Street, the TSX was trying for a fifth straight winning day. It was down 264 points, 35,125. It did hit a record for a third straight day. Gold futures today down 0.8% to 4,296. Silver dropped by 3.2% to $68 the ounce. And then oil snapped a four-day losing streak. It was higher by 74 cents to 76.79. At the Business Center, I'm Chris McCusker.
6: On a recent Ask the Experts with Tony Johal of the Tony Johal Real Estate Team, Tony explained why some homes are selling fast and in some cases over asking price, while others are sitting and not selling.
7: What happens is in the springtime, buyers come out. Buyers are out there looking at properties. The fact that homes are selling over asking price in bidding wars and multiple offers and so on tells me right there that the buyers are out there looking for the right house. And they are shopping within a particular budget. And if that home comes up for sale and it's listed low, the buyer will come in with the best offer that they can make. If they get the home, great. And if they don't, they just move on to something.

0: something else. But in the past, that strategy was deployed, like I said, for people to try to push market value even higher. Nowadays, it's deployed to get to the finish line faster.
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5: It is Wednesday, June 17th. Good evening. I'm Paul McPhee.
3: Good evening. I'm Aaron Anderson. Here's what's making news this hour.
6: Local advocates are speaking out after the region and the province announced a joint appeal of the Superior Court ruling that banned the clearing of the homeless encampment at 100 Victoria Street.
5: Regional police asking for witnesses to contact them after a pedestrian was struck and critically injured in Uptown Waterloo.
7: Cambridge needs residential space for its older residents, and the younger crowd needs new full-time jobs. A new long-term care home in Preston may be the solution to both.
8: The Ford government hinting a crackdown on gambling commercials could be on the way.
9: We need to look at the advertising side.
8: What might be changing?
10: Four goals for England from three different players as the Three Lions lead Croatia in second half stoppage time. The Jays and Red Sox get going this hour, plus news from the PWHL draft, Sports at 15.
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5: And time for Rogers Xfinity Internet traffic and weather together on the ones. Here's Brent Cater.
11: Thanks, Paul. This update is brought to you by Premier Equipment. We'll begin in town looking at our city streets in Waterloo. We're still getting reports of a collision at the intersection of Columbia Street West and Herbsville Road. Delays are quite heavy there, so if you can avoid that, it is recommended you do so for the time being. We also have a note for drivers in Kitchener for tonight. The intersection of Victoria Street and West Mount Road will be closed tonight between 7 p.m. and 7 a.m. for road resurfacing work, so do plan accordingly around that. Area highways still delays in the usual areas. Westbound Highway 8 between the Weber Fairway ramps and the flyover. Northbound 85, we have delays from Wellington up to Lancaster, so a bit of volume there. And on the southbound side, it's going to be slow just past King Street through to Bridgeport Road. Those delays, though, starting to ease up at this point in the evening. Now, if you're on the 401, not too bad. Eastbound out of Woodstock, cleared at the region. We do have delays, though, at Highway 6 North and coming up to Guelph Line. There's reports of a vehicle off to the shoulder there, adding to those delays, so do be aware of that. And towards Milton, Mississauga, not too bad, at least initially. Delays will pick up again eastbound as you're passing Highway 410 towards Pearson Airport. Now, on the westbound side of the drive, delays at Highway 25 in Milton, slow going approaching Highway 6 South through to 6 North and through Cambridge. Coming up to Highway 8, we do have delays there as well. Now, if you do spot any other traffic problems, call us hands-free at *401. 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Now the latest from 570, meteorologist Jesse Upel.
12: Becoming mostly cloudy as we head into the evening, and we're looking at some showers turning over to steady rain. The risk of strong storms and very strong wind gusts, likely upwards of 70 to 90 kilometers per hour. 14 degrees is your overnight low. The showers and storms continue early Thursday morning before tapering off. Very windy conditions and a high of 20. Tonight's low 14.
5: At the boardwalk in Kitchener, we have light rain, 18 degrees, a special weather statement in effect for the threat of heavy rain, thunderstorms, and high winds beginning this evening.
3: We'll have another check of traffic and weather together in less than 10 minutes. Here's what's making news this hour.
5: Reaction is pouring in after the announcement yesterday. The region of Waterloo and the province of Ontario plan to appeal the court decision preventing the clearing of the Victoria Street encampment.
3: 570's Matt Hutchinson has more on what local advocates are saying.
6: Yesterday's announcement is being met with frustration by those supporting the residents at 100 Victoria Street. Ashley Skidema is a lawyer and executive director of Waterloo Region Community Legal Services who represent the residents. She didn't hold back when asked about how she felt about the appeal.
13: Yeah, I'm disappointed. The region went to court seeking instructions from the court and asking what the answers are to move people to close the encampment. And they were given like a very pretty simple and clear plan of what they needed to do, and they just

0: don't like what they've been told to do.
1: The two options were to identify a new encampment site or establish a safe tenting protocol. David Alton, facilitator with the Lived Experience Engagement Program, was a guest on the Mike Farwell Show, where they made the case for safe tenting.
2: So I think it's important for people to understand that safe tenting zones or safe tenting spaces are the option of last resort. This is not the be-end-all solve to homelessness, but it is the solve to supportlessness.
1: The region has stated it will continue to provide supports and outreach services for individuals experiencing homelessness at the site and assess the next steps as the legal process moves forward. I'm Matt Hutchison.
3: Police say charges are anticipated after a crash. It critically injured a pedestrian in uptown Waterloo. Collision reported just before 11:30 last night at the King Street North and Princess Street West intersection. A 27-year-old Kitchener man struck and taken to an out-of-region hospital with life-threatening injuries. The driver of the involved BMW has been identified as a 35-year-old Waterloo man who was not injured. Police say their investigation is ongoing and they want any witnesses to contact them.
4: Bylaw reporting changes are set to take effect next week. The Waterloo Regional Police Service is introducing a new dedicated bylaw phone number in partnership with the Tri-Cities and North Dumfries. Residents will be able to report issues 24/7 straight to bylaw, including property standard concerns and noise complaints. The goal is to ease up congestion on the non-emergency police line. As the service says, it received more than 9,000 calls about bylaw matters last year. Bylaw officers will also have their own radio channel to communicate, and the bylaw number goes live starting Monday.
3: Residential space for older residents and jobs for working age individuals are both important to address in the city of Cambridge. Now a new long-term care home could be the solution for both. 570's Marshall Crocker has a story.
5: Built within the existing Fairview Mennonite Homes development, the Ed and Karen Novak long-term care home opened in Cambridge early on Tuesday. Located at Concession Road at Langs Drive, the new home will provide 192 new beds for elderly residents who need them. The space was funded thanks to the Ontario government's construction funding subsidy top-up and will also create a wealth of new full-time jobs. The project will support over 200 well-paying positions, including full-time jobs in nursing, support work, nutrition services, programming, and administration. The new beds of the Novak Care Home are just some of the 58,000 new long-term care spaces outlined in the 2026 Ontario government budget. Cambridge MPP Brian Riddell said of the new space, quote, "This is another great day for Cambridge, supporting our seniors and ensuring there are enough spaces to care for the people who help build our community is incredibly important," unquote. I'm Marshall Crocker.
4: A local advocate for recreational sports is drawing attention to the lack of indoor sports facilities in the region. Peter Baxter is the chair of the KW Sport Council Facilities Committee. He was a guest on the Mike Farwell Show, where he said these types of spaces are about more than athletics.
6: You know, facilities like sport and recreation, cultural events, multi-purpose facilities, bring a lot of health benefits to the community, but really a sense of belonging. And I think social infrastructure is really needed in this community.
4: Baxter believes the region has the opportunity to plan for and construct a multi-sport stadium and an indoor multi-sport center with a running track. The petition is posted at change.org.
3: At a Queen's Park now, and the Ford government could soon crack down on gambling commercials, pointing to the World Cup as a driver for more betting to take place. 570's Richard Southern with more from Ontario's tourism and gambling minister.
7: The Ford government's already enacted some restrictions around gambling advertisements, preventing celebrities from appearing in them unless they're touting responsible gaming. It's why you hear the Jays' Vladimir Guerrero Jr. saying this in a new ad for a sports book.
8: Say your limit before you step out to the plate.
7: But now some, including some Ontario Liberals, want to see those gambling ads outright banned. Gambling and Tourism Minister Stan Cho tells me he's looking at it.
9: Yes, we've invested nearly $500 million since 2018 into responsible gambling measures, but we need to look at the advertising side. You're a sports fan, Richard. You see that ticker tapes are very different now than they were 10 years ago. Commercials are very different now around gaming than they were 10 years ago. And government can't be the last to jump on board. We're going to be proactive on this.
7: He tells me he'll have an announcement on it later this summer. Richard Southern, Queen's Park.
3: And coming up in 60 seconds, a check of gas prices.
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6: 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Roger McKnight of Enpro expecting gas prices to drop 5 cents at midnight to as high as $1.57.9 per liter. Coming up in 60 seconds, traffic and weather together. 570 News time, 610.
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12: Thanks, Paul. 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We'll begin in town in Kitchener, where we have a crash at the intersection of Victoria Street South and Park Street. We're seeing heavy delays there at the moment, so if you can avoid the area, it is recommended you do so. Again, that's on Victoria Street South near Park Street. A collision there, delays looking quite heavy. Area highways, we still have slowdowns westbound Highway 8 between the Weeper Fairway ramps and the flyovers. Watch out for that. Northbound 85 delays beginning at Wellington through to Lancaster. And the southbound side from University Avenue to Bridgeport Road, delays there as well. I should also mention for our in-town city streets, a note for drivers in Kitchener for tonight. The intersection of Victoria Street and Westmount Road will be closed between 7 p.m. and 7 a.m. for road resurfacing. So you will need to plan accordingly around that closure. Again, that's Victoria Street and Westmount Road. That intersection will be closed tonight between 7 p.m. until 7 a.m. tomorrow morning. Now, looking at the 401, if you're traveling eastbound out of Woodstock, cleared at the region, but delays do begin at Highway 6 North. They'll continue through to Highway 6 South. Then Milton, Mississauga, looking good after that until you hit Highway 410. That's where those eastbound delays will really pick up again. If you're on the westbound side,

0: Delays in Highway 25 in Milton through to around Highway 6 South, and then it does begin to clear up briefly until you're in Milton. You'll hit more delays between Hespler Road and Highway 8. Now, if you do spot any other traffic problems, call us hands-free at Star 401. 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Now, the latest from 570, meteorologist Jesse Uppel.
1: Active weather heading into this evening and overnight across southern Ontario. Very strong winds between 70 to 90 kilometers per hour at times. The risk of strong thunderstorms and locally heavy downpours. We're down to 14 through the overnight. That wet weather and also the windy conditions continue into early Thursday morning, climbing to a high of 20 for the afternoon and mostly dry to end off the work week. 21 for the high on Friday afternoon, partly cloudy and breezy. Tonight's low 14.
2: At the Boardwalk in Kitchener, we have light rain, 18 degrees, a special weather. Weather statement is in effect for the threat of heavy rain, thunderstorms, and high winds beginning this evening. Coming up in 60 seconds, headlines and sports. 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
2: It is 18 degrees, light rain at the Boardwalk in Kitchener. Good evening, I'm Paul McPhee. Here's what's making news right now. The announcement, the region and the province would appeal a court ruling. It said they cannot clear the Victoria Street encampment, drawing swift reaction from advocates for encampment residents. And a special weather statement is in effect as we await the arrival of a low pressure system. It could result in heavy rain, thunderstorms, and strong winds this evening. Coming up after sports, the status of the U.S.-Iran war in the spotlight in France as the G7 summit draws to a close. Now time for sports and for Sportsnet Radio. Here's J.J. Everson.
6: England have begun their World Cup with a dazzling performance against Croatia this afternoon. Harry Kane potted a pair, Jude Bellingham scored the game winner, and Marcus Rashford added an insurance goal in the 85th minute as the Three Lions defeat Croatia 4-2, the fourth consecutive win for England over Croatia. Earlier, Portugal and DR Congo played to a 1-1 draw. Portugal followed Spain and Belgium as heavy match favorites to be played to a draw early in group play. Happening at the top of the next hour in Toronto, Panama making its second World Cup appearance, while Ghana looks to put a turbulent build-up behind it. The day wraps at 10 tonight. After missing out in 2022, Colombia is back on soccer's biggest stage. They're taking on debutante Uzbekistan. Canada meet Qatar tomorrow night at Vancouver Stadium. Moving to the diamond, the Blue Jays took the opener and now have a chance to pocket a series win at Fenway Park tonight. Braden Fisher gets the ball for Toronto in place of the injured Max Scherzer. First pitch 6:45 right here on 570 News Radio. The broadcast begins at the bottom of the hour. Meanwhile, the Maple Leafs reset continues. Toronto has hired former Kings head coach Jim Hiller, giving new GM John Chyka his first coaching hire since taking over hockey operations last month. And at the PWHL draft, expansion side Hamilton drafted Finnish defender Nelly Leitinen, 6th overall. Leitinen played most recently for the University of Minnesota in the NCAA. Meanwhile, the Toronto Scepters selected 8th and elected to draft American forward Kirsten Sims from the University of Wisconsin. From the Sports Center, I'm J.J. Everson.
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2: Ask David, he gets it done.
3: U.S. President Donald Trump continues to tout the memorandum of understanding that he claims the U.S. and Iran have agreed to. Speaking after the G7 summit in France, he answered questions on whether he thinks the agreement will deliver results if it's not binding.
4: Does it have to be? I let him know. I said, look, if you don't adhere to the agreement, I don't want to do that, but we're going to bomb the hell out of you. And I don't think that they're going to veer from the agreement. What else am I going to do? Am I going to say I'm going to take you to court?
3: Now, according to officials, the draft agreement includes a new minimum standard for downblending of highly enriched Iranian uranium and has provisions to ensure Lebanon's territorial integrity in the wake of Israeli attacks against Hezbollah. In return, the U.S. will move to waive but not eliminate some wide-ranging sanctions against Iran once the deal is signed. The Transportation Safety Board of Canada has released a report today into the Titan submersible tragedy. As 570's Phil Martino tells us, the board is recommending Ottawa take a closer look at uncertified vessels.
5: On June 18th, 2023, the submersible Titan, owned by U.S. company OceanGate, with five people on board, was descending to the wreck of the Titanic when it imploded. The Transportation Safety Board says Canada was aware that the Titan was operating from St. John's with the support of a Canadian vessel. However, the Titan received no oversight. Its investigation also found that its carbon fiber hull failed progressively with damage accumulating during each dive until it finally imploded on June 18, 2023. The Safety Board recommends the department come up with a plan on how to determine whether or not an uncertified vessel poses

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2: Thanks, Paul. 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We'll begin in town in Kitchener, where we're getting reports of a collision at the intersection of Victoria Street South and Park Street. Drive with caution through that area as delays are quite heavy this hour. A note for drivers in Kitchener for tonight. The intersection of Victoria Street and Westmount Road will be closed between 7 p.m. and 7 a.m. for road resurfacing, so you will need to plan accordingly around that. Again, that's Victoria Street, Westmount Road. That intersection will be closed tonight between 7 p.m. and 7 a.m. tomorrow morning. Area highways, still some slight delays in the usual areas. Westbound Highway 8 between the Weber Fairway ramps and the flyover. Northbound 85, Wellington to Lancaster, delays there. And southbound 85, slowdowns from University Avenue through to Bridgeport Road. Now, if you're on the 401 eastbound out of Woodstock, cleared at the region, delays at Highway 6 south through to the Guelph Line exit, but then Milton, Mississauga, not looking too bad after. And if you're on the westbound side, delays at Highway 25 in Milton through Guelph Line to the region, through Guelph Line to Highway 6 South, pardon me, and then a bit of volume at Highway 8 in the region, but out to Woodstock, not seeing any issues there. If you do spot any other traffic problems, call us hands-free at Star 401. 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Now the latest from 570, meteorologist Jesse Upel.
3: Mostly cloudy as we get into this evening. We have active weather rolling in, steady rain at times, risk of strong thunderstorms, locally heavy downpours, and very strong southeast winds. Gusts close to 70 to 90 kilometers per hour at times. This active wet weather and also the windy conditions will continue into early Thursday before tapering off. A high of 20 degrees Thursday afternoon. Should stay dry for Friday and Saturday, though. Increasing sunshine on Saturday, a high of 22. Tonight's low, 14.
1: And to Boardwalk in Kitchener, we do of steady light rain, 18 degrees. A special weather statement is in effect for the threat of heavy rain, thunderstorms, and high winds this evening. Coming up at 6:30, we head to Fenway Park for Game 2 in the Jays Red Sox series. 570 News Time, 6:23.
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1: 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You'll also be entered for the grand prize draw set for June 30th. Right now, the take-home prize is nearing $47,000. Now, if it gets up to $60,000, 570's Mike Farwell is willing to sacrifice his taste buds by taking part in a Hot Ones Hot Wings Challenge. You'll also be supporting the great cause of cystic fibrosis research. 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Oscar winner Kate Blanchett has a new career. She'll be visiting professor at Contemporary Theatre at St. Catherine's College at Oxford. The 57-year-old will assume the post for the upcoming academic year. Coming up in 60 seconds, we'll have the 570 News Radio Business Report. This is 570 News Radio.
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0: U.S. today, but half of the FOMC members are favoring a rate hike this year. In fact, markets are now pricing in a hike in October. This, remember, was the first meeting with Kevin Warsh as the chair, and he in the past has been critical of forward guidance, and today he did not submit a rate forecast. Arrows pointing down across the board on Wall Street, even after the Dow hit a record for a third straight day. It finished down 507, the S&P down 91, and the NASDAQ down 354. On Bay Street, the TSX hit a record for a third day, but it finished down 264, 35,125, a pullback here of 0.7%. Shares in Gild and Activewear going against the trend today after a rough session. That stock rebounded partially by 6.5% after the company acknowledged a short seller report which questioned the company's sales. Jehoshaphat Research has now taken aim at the Canadian t-shirt maker twice in the past year. Gold futures today down 0.8% to 4,296. And then oil snapped a four-day losing streak. It was higher by 74 cents to 76.79 a barrel. U.S. crude oil inventories fell 8.2 million barrels last week as traders wait for the signing of the U.S.-Iran peace deal. At the Business Center, I'm Chris McCusker.
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9: From the National Newsroom of the Canadian Press, I'm Jason White. U.S. President Donald Trump is offering a confusing message on the future of the Canada-U.S.-Mexico Agreement on Trade. He's told reporters in France today he would rather not have CUSMA, but he also said he might sign CUSMA or have it expire immediately. It's not the first time Trump has threatened the trade pact's future. Meanwhile, Finance Minister François-Philippe Champagne says the Prime Minister's praise for a preliminary agreement to end the U.S. war in Iran is reassuring. Champagne says the deal is good news for the global economy.
10: We have seen since the war in Iran a lot of volatility, which has translated into affordability issues in all the G7 countries.
9: Prime Minister Mark Carney ended the G7 summit in France by calling the deal a game changer. Ottawa says Canada will do what it can to help implement the peace deal. The Transportation Safety Board of Canada has released its report into the Titan submersible's deadly trip to the Titanic wreck nearly 3 years ago. TSB Chair Yoann Marier says the investigation found Transport Canada and several other government agencies knew the uncertified vessel was operating out of St. John's.
11: A lot of these government departments had pieces of the puzzle. They knew about a certain aspect of Ocean Gate's operation in Canada. And these departments include Transport Canada. However, nobody sort of

0: the Canadian and a proud part of Kitchener. Danswindows.ca.
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2: No change in interest rates in the

0: put all of the pieces of the puzzle together to see, you know, the full picture of OceanGate's operations and the risk associated with this operation.
1: The TSB recommends the federal government take a closer look at uncertified vessels operating in Canada. Rogers is the latest Canadian telecom to get a warning over new fees, despite a policy meant to prohibit them. The CRTC says Rogers began charging wireless customers three new fees as of yesterday. A new policy bans telecoms charging their customers when they activate, change, or cancel cell phone plans. Bell and TELUS were also warned, but they claim their new fees are exempt from the ban. A new Senate committee report says CBC Radio Canada's news and current affairs content should be periodically analyzed by outside experts to assess its fairness and balance. Reporters in Ottawa asked Senator David Wells today whether CBC's coverage needs a course correction or if the recommendation is a preventative measure.
2: It could be considered both. But if there's commentary about the bias of it, of CBC or any news outlet, and that's a public comment and it's something that we've all heard, then this can not only act as a course correction, but our recommendations are forward-looking. And the intent of that is to ensure that Canadians are well served by an unbiased, federally funded media.
1: The committee also calls for local programming to be added to the CBC's mandate. This is the Canadian Press. In sports, another surprising result at the 2026 World Cup. Cristiano Ronaldo and the heavily favored Portuguese were held to a 1-1 draw by Congo today in Houston. Toronto, meanwhile, will host its second World Cup match when Panama takes on Ghana without Thomas Partey. The Ghana midfielder was denied entry to Canada as he awaits charges of rape and sexual assault in England. The Toronto Maple Leafs have hired Jim Hiller to be the 41st head coach in franchise history. But Hiller says it's too soon to discuss roster changes.
3: And I think we have to take just a little step back and say there's some really good hockey players in that locker room.
1: Hiller replaces Craig Berube as part of an off-season shakeup led by new general manager John Chayka. The Toronto Blue Jays have placed veteran pitcher Max Scherzer on the 15-day injured list with back spasms. So, Braden Fisher will start tonight against the Red Sox in Boston. From the Canadian Press, I'm Jason White.
4: 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The best of Mike Farwell returns on 570 News Radio. 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

0: Don't hold back.
1: I was just finishing the process of getting my golf balls for the great helicopter golf ball drop, which is happening next Monday at Galt Country Club in support of my friends at KW Accessibility. I felt like I rushed Edward Ferruzel and Brett Worley off the phone, and I did. That's why I feel like I did, because I did. I was doing a very poor job of clock management, and I had poor Matt Hutchison almost a full minute late for the news update at noon. I am not required to do a lot of things on this job. I push a little red button that says on so the microphone works, and that's pretty much it. I should keep on time so that my colleagues can do their jobs properly and effectively without me interrupting or stealing from their time. So I'm sorry about that. But I just want to emphasize again, look, I get it, because I'm here every day sort of moderating these conversations. There's a lot of need out there. We were talking about housing in the last 30 minutes. We talked earlier in the day about the Farwell for Hire Fund and how it works through the Waterloo Region Community Foundation, and how every dollar that you have so generously donated over the years and continue to donate stays in this community and continues to generate funding for cystic fibrosis research and support for those families navigating a life with cystic fibrosis in this community. That's the whole purpose behind the fund. And during Farwell for Hire Month, I'm out here asking you frequently and reminding you, here are ways you can donate. Will you please help? And you've been great. You've been so great. And then, of course, KW Accessibility.

Hosting their golf tournament next Monday night at Galt Country Club. I'm not surprised to hear that it's sold out. It's a really well-run event at a beautiful golf course. And these are important fundraisers for organizations in our community. I was at the Waterloo Wellington Down Syndrome Society upside down golf tournament last night out at Aris Valley Golf and Country Club. And a great night, $26,000 raised, critical funds to support families in our community who are navigating a life with Down syndrome. So much need. I get it. And there's only so much that we can do. But in the case of something like, you know, Farwell for Hire, you could buy a 50-50 raffle ticket and you get a chance to win a pretty big prize. It's over $90,000 in the jackpot right now, a $45,000 take home. You can get tickets for as little as 10 bucks at cf5050.ca. And I was just on the KW Accessibility website buying my golf balls for the great helicopter golf ball drop. It's pretty good odds, 2,000 balls being dropped. So you have one of those balls, and the more you buy, the better your chances. 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And hopefully you can find ways to help out. 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And maybe do like I did. Pick up a few golf balls and you'll have a chance at that $10,000 next Monday. Get invited to that nice dinner we have. You'll get a sense of what KW Accessibility is all about, and I can tell you about it, or you can participate in this way and learn more firsthand. All right, with that out of the way, and again, I'm sorry for my poor clock management. As we move into our talk back hour, where the phone lines are open for your calls with your thoughts on the issues of the day, 519-570-2545, star 570, and 1-800-570-5715. It's kind of a big and open-ended question, but I think this is the way I want to go today because I'm feeling it. I'm feeling it in the bottom of my belly today. And so the question I'm going to pose to you is this, and I don't usually do much guiding on this, but I bet you're feeling this too. What has gone wrong with our kids? Maybe the better way to ask that question is, where have we failed them? Because I'm telling you, this has been on my mind since yesterday when we had that story of a 12-year-old boy who is now facing a charge of attempted murder in Toronto. That's a charge right now. We'll wait for the case to play out in court, obviously. But just the details of the story that we know. A 12-year-old boy is at the wheel of a stolen vehicle. And that vehicle allegedly driven at a Toronto police officer, injuring said officer, hence the charge for first-degree murder. And along with that 12-year-old boy in said stolen vehicle are two other young boys, 13 and 14 years of age. And by the way, not all three of those suspects were apprehended in the course of the incident in the early morning hours in Toronto the other night. So I'm picturing the 12 or 13 or 14-year-old going back home, into the house, climbing into bed, getting up the next morning for school, and, oh, good morning, son. What did you do? How did you sleep? Like, I know I'm coming through the lens of what my life was like growing up, but I can tell you exactly where I was at the age of 12 or 13 or 14 at 1:30 in the ding dang morning. And of all of these shenanigans I got up to as a kid, and there weren't really that many, like I'm a pretty boring guy, I really am, but of all the shenanigans I got up to when I was a younger lad, none of them involved the theft of an automobile. I did a few things before I was quote-unquote legally allowed to, including have my first alcoholic beverage
If you want to talk about, you know, watching a

0: R-rated movie before you turn the age of 18. Oh, you know, whatever. I did smoke cigarettes for a brief period of time in my late teens. I don't think that... Did we even have age restrictions on them back then? Doesn't matter. Something that I did long, long time ago. Anyway, all of this is to say, like, none of it even came close to this idea of stealing a vehicle, much less a bicycle from somebody else or a baseball bat. I don't know. But I'm starting to wonder. And then you look today, we had three schools in our community under hold and secure by regional police because of threats of violence made towards the schools. Now, I don't know anything about the cases other than that. The schools were under this hold and secure. But I'm going to go out on a limb. This is just me hypothesizing right now. This is my own theory. But my gut tells me it was likely a member of that school community involved in the threat of violence towards said school. It is that time of year when exams are going on, you know. This is as old as academic high school days, as far as I know. You make that call and threaten the violence so you don't have to go in and write the exam, or so nobody has to write the exam, or whatever the case may be. So my suspicion is that young people are involved here. I read another story out of Guelph where, again, a 12 and a 13-year-old rob a fellow 12-year-old on the streets of Guelph the other day. I'm just asking the question. This is the question that I am trying to wrap my head around because, again, I can tell you exactly where I was every night of my life when I was 12 years old. And that was in the house that my parents owned and they parented me within. Where have we begun to fail our kids here? What is it that is going on right now? And maybe further to the point, what about the idea here? Because again, these issues are all at their very beginnings. Charges will play out, trials will follow, etc. Sentences will be issued, perhaps. Maybe charges will be dismissed or dropped. I don't know. But what about instead of this being something where the 12-year-olds are prosecuted, what about their parents? What about if the parents were held responsible for these behaviors on our streets, these, in some cases, dangerous, life-threatening behaviors on our streets? Do we hold the parents to account for this as adults in our court system? It's just something that I'm feeling all the feels of. I thought you might too. What is going on with our kids? Where have we gone wrong here? I'm happy to take your thoughts on that during Talk Back today, or maybe something else that you'd like to bring to the table. I'm here for the conversations that you want to have too, but that is something that's certainly affecting me today. Again, the numbers are 519-570-2545, star 570, and 1-800-570-5715. Where have we gone wrong with our kids? What are our kids doing anyway? Do we know? Remember that thing that used to come on the TV late at night? It's 11 o'clock. Do you know where your children are? I'm not sure everybody does these days. It's Talk Back on the Mike Farwell Show, 570 News Radio and Rogers TV.
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6: I just found myself asking the question today, what's wrong with our kids? Or maybe the more appropriate question is, where have we failed our kids? Because too many kids doing too many really, really bad things in the news for my liking these days. And I mean like really bad things. A 12-year-old in Toronto charged with attempted murder, alleged to be at the wheel of a stolen vehicle that ran down a Toronto police officer. If this isn't an alarm bell sounding, I don't know what is. Or maybe I'm asking the wrong questions or worried about the wrong things. But I'm really feeling these things. I thought I'd bring that forward as a conversation starter on Talkback today. If you want to talk about that or something else entirely, you know I'm here for your conversations as well. 519-570-2545, star 570, and 1-800-570-5715. Let's start with Farwell's Force member number 45, Preston Paul. Good afternoon.
7: Good afternoon, Mike. We've had this discussion before as society is falling apart. This is amazing what we hear on the news these days. Like you said, I was 12. We were down the street jumping off of sand piles out of the sand pit. You know, we're playing street hockey in the wintertime. We're playing ball in the summertime. You know, not even those things would never even cross our minds when we were out playing. Like, it floors me. It really does.
6: What about at 1:30 in the morning, Paul? When you were 12 years old, what were you doing then?
7: I wasn't out anywhere past, I'll say 9 o'clock at that time.
6: Exactly, right? This is the thing, right?
7: Yep. And, you know, we didn't have a lot of rules, but one of them was don't let the cops bring you home, you know. So that was kind of the fear of you know, fear of God being put into us when we were younger, right? So like, we got into trouble, like you say, you know. Our window might have got broken and rang a few doorbells and stuff like that. But, you know, that was the extent of it, you know, and it wasn't all the time, you know. We move on, find something else to do, you know. But this destruction and violence, you know, we need to change the laws. We need to clamp down. And again, on the parents, they need to be held accountable. They do. Then that's the problem. If they're not being held accountable and let their kids run, then it's society's problem. We put the onus on them. They'll think twice about letting their kid going out past 10 o'clock at night when they're 12 years old.
6: Yeah. Paul, I appreciate the call. Thanks for weighing in. And this is the thing. Again, I'm going through the lens of how I grew up and it seemed to be in my neighborhood generally. I wonder if these particular 12-year-olds have a home that they go home to, or are they in some sort of youth shelter system? Because the family unit isn't what my family unit certainly was. But like, you want to talk about rules and parenting and stuff. We used to have like not just curfew for being home. We had bedtimes that we adhered to. And I can tell you that even at 14,

0: 16 years old, I still had a bedtime well before 1:30. Not just be in the house by, be home by whatever time, be in bed by this time. And we followed that. And I don't know. I worry about the fraying of this social fabric. I really do. Jason, good afternoon.
1: Hey, Mike. Good to hear. Anyways, no, I agree with you. I grew up in the same demographic that you are. I'm 52. I think you're, what, 54?
0: Yep, turning 55 this year.
1: Okay, fair enough. So, but no, I had a curfew. It was the streetlights came on. You went home. You put your pajamas on, took your shower, whatnot. But

0: I can't comprehend how a 12-year-old can grab a vehicle and do that. It just, it's, for me, it's just uncomprehendable. I just don't understand it.
1: Jason, I'm with you. It's really well said. I mean, of the things I would have thought to do, Preston Paul talked about some of his shenanigans, you know, some Nicky Nine Doors, some prank phone calls. Of the things that I thought to do, steal somebody's car? Like, not even, would never have crossed my mind. Rick, good afternoon. You're on Talkback.
2: Hey, Mike. Thanks for taking my call. How are you?
1: I'm good, thanks, and thanks for making the call.
2: Yeah, absolutely. So I think that something that isn't talked about a lot that has to be mentioned is the correlation between poverty in our country and crime. I mean, there's a direct link between them, and as we all know, it's harder and harder to live in our society today, and there's more and more people falling through the cracks, and that's the adults that are parents, and then, you know, by and large, the children that are being raised by those people. And it's hard, and I think that there's, you know, the crime is increasing as people are getting, kind of falling into that trap that's right across the country. I mean, as it relates to holding the parents accountable, kind of hits home for me a little bit. I have a son who, you know, only a couple of years ago got into some trouble, and I'm an upstanding citizen, volunteer, donate, all that kind of thing, all those things, got into some trouble with the police. He's in a better spot now, but it had no bearing on how I raised him. It was, he got in with the wrong crowd, made some poor decisions, and, you know, had to learn some hard consequences through that, but has come out of it better. But those are my two comments. Mike, I think it's something that needs to be thought about.
1: Yeah, Rick, I really appreciate those comments, and I especially appreciate the sharing of your own family story, because you're right. I don't know that it would be a blanket solution here to apply the penalty to the parent. I wonder if in some cases the parent is even home at 1:30 in the morning, because to Rick's other point, I mean, we're struggling. Maybe the parent's doing night shifts. I don't know. Maybe there is no traditional family unit that we have grown accustomed to. And as I said earlier, this child at 12 years old finds themselves a ward of the state, so to speak, somewhere in a shelter system. I don't know the answer, obviously, but clearly there is a problem. These stories don't come up as frequently as they do with the severity that we're seeing without a reason for it. And goodness gracious. And I think the poverty angle or the affordability angle is a good one. Desperate times call for desperate measures. And we've heard lots of stories about this, where there are crimes of opportunity because somebody needs some quick cash to, what, get that next hit if they're addicted to a substance, or maybe even just buy food the next time. I don't know. We'll keep taking your calls. It's the Talk Back Hour, after all. The Mike Farwell Show, 570 News Radio and Rogers TV.
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11: He may have gone home and turned the phones off, but you can hear everything you missed. 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

It's just a reminder of how tastes and sensibilities change over time. We go back. Is this not the second time this week already? What day is today? I'm getting mixed up. I'm getting mixed up these days. It's Wednesday, right? Okay. You know why I know it's Wednesday? Because Devin is working on the other side of the glass today. Devin shows up every Wednesday. I mean, one of the Devins shows up every Wednesday. We'll find out which one it is as the show goes on. It's either Devin, who is his usual stellar self, or it's this guy we affectionately refer to as Devon when something goes wrong. But it's never Devin's fault. It really isn't. Or Devon's fault. We just like having fun with that. Anyway, it's Wednesday. I've established that. I do believe it's already the second time this week, or maybe I did it on Friday. I don't know. As you know, the disco era is not my favorite era of music. But this was interesting to me, so I thought it might be interesting to you. The song that you heard to begin our show together for this Wednesday, the 17th of June, is called Shadow Dancing by Andy Gibb. And it went number one on this day in 1978. So again, just to show how our sensibilities and tastes may change over almost 50 years, 48 to be exact. But that's what passed as a number one hit on this day in 1978. And if you love the disco, then you love the disco, and good for you. But here's where it gets even more interesting.

0: So shadow dancing, a number one on this day in 1978, stays at number one for 7 weeks. 7 weeks. And the most interesting part of it at all for me, it made Andy Gibb the first solo artist in the history of the U.S. charts to have his first three releases reach number one. Obviously, that's happened since, but in 1978, Andy Gibb was the first to do it. The first three singles he releases all went to number one, Shadow Dancing, the third of those number ones. I always like to have some fun with you on these things, so come on, you lovers of disco, you. Do you know either of the other two songs that Andy Gibb released that went to number one? They were right in the same era, 1977 and 78, just so you know. I'll give you the answer before 9:30, I promise. But on this day in 78, Shadow Dancing is number one, the third consecutive number one for Andy Gibb. What were the other two? I'll let you ruminate on that for a while as we get our show underway. I'm glad you're here. Thank you very much for stopping by and spending some of your time with us here on the program. It really does mean a lot. I'm a little bit frazzled this morning because we had a very late last minute 11th hour, whatever you want to call it, cancellation on the show. We'll get into that at 11 when the invited guest at the last moment pulled the carpet out from beneath their invitation. And I'm blaming myself for this. I knew that when I reached out for this particular guest, I was reaching, you know, but I thought, hey, what did Casey Kasem always say? If you don't reach for the stars, something like that. You gotta touch the sky sometimes. So I reached for it and had it all set up and even confirmed it early this morning. And it was confirmed. And then minutes later, it was unconfirmed. But I decided, you know, the topic itself is still worth you and I discussing, which is this idea of young people doing a year of service before they embark on maybe post-secondary, any other career path, because this year of service could provide them with valuable life and work experience. Doesn't even have to be necessarily military experience. It could be experience in the healthcare sector, in social nonprofits, whatever it happens to be. I think there's an argument to be made that this would be a good idea, particularly in this day and age when young people seem to have a more and more difficult time connecting to their communities. Anyway, that'll come up at 11 o'clock, and then I'll explain who I reached for and why she pulled the carpet out from under me at the last possible moment. Speaking of our young people, something that came up on the show yesterday, right? And we were having the conversation around the 12-year-old boy that is charged with attempted murder in Toronto. Are you kidding me? 1:30 in the morning, out stealing a car, and is alleged to have run that car at a Toronto police officer, hence the charge for attempted murder. We talked about that yesterday, and wouldn't you know, then we get a media conference from Toronto police and Chief Myron Demkew talking about another problem, and it's connected to young people in the Toronto area.
1: What we are dealing with in this case and in other unrelated incidences, including shootings at synagogues and Jewish schools, is a recurring and similar modus operandi. And that is criminals for hire. Through encrypted messaging apps, young people are hired to carry out attacks against various targets. And in order to get paid, they're required to film their attacks. Bad actors are using criminal elements in our city to carry out these dangerous incidents. And it is clear that some of the people hiring these criminals want to create a sense of fear in our communities, including in the Jewish community. While we continue to follow every lead, I want to remind all levels of government of the importance of legislative reform, including key provisions in Bill C-16, such as creating a new offense for the recruitment of persons under 18 to commit a crime, and Bill C-22, unlawful access. If law enforcement does not have the tools needed to prevent violence that is planned and paid for through encrypted messaging apps, it is all of us in our communities that suffer.
0: Toronto Police Chief Myron Demkew announcing some arrests made in a

Series of what are now believed to be connected shootings in the Toronto area targeting Jewish communities. And again, young people paid to carry out these acts of, I might go so far as to say terrorism. They're certainly intending to instill fear into the hearts of communities around Toronto. And we're hearing other places in North America even. And this is being connected to that fatal shooting of a Toronto police officer last week. So really interesting times. We're going to try to get a guest scheduled to explore this a little bit further on the show tomorrow. But it ties into something that we had talked about yesterday on the show. And what we talked about yesterday on the show with regard to young people and sort of where they seem to have been deviating from paths that we may have been on when we were younger people. That came up in conversation late last evening as part of my Farwell for Hire chores yesterday. I said this when I posted it because everything that I do insofar as Farwell for Hire is concerned gets posted to social media. You know, pictures or it didn't happen, that sort of idea. And I feel like I'm still paying homage to the very roots of the fundraising campaign, which all started on social media back in 2014. In the earliest days, it was all online. It was never on the air. And over time, obviously, things have evolved. But I feel like I'm paying tribute to the true roots of the campaign by posting everything online. And when I posted this particular picture, it was of a friend of mine, Mike, which we had great fun with last night because two Mikes, you know, walk into a bar and you can just fill in the antics and hilarity that ensues from there. But there we were just enjoying a beer together. And we did that because we haven't had the chance to do so in a long time. And Mike said, listen, we're going to make this happen now. And I'm going to donate to your charity to make it happen. And I'm like, I don't know how I feel about this. Like, you know, if we enjoy one another's company and have a few laughs together, shouldn't we just get together and enjoy one another's company and have a few laughs? Like, what am I doing now? If in case you didn't know, you got to pay me to come up. Even people that I am acquainted with must pay me in order to go out and enjoy a beverage with them. Anyway, we talked about young people. We talked about life in this great town that we live in. And we did have some laughs and enjoyed ourselves. And hey, if it takes uniting in the fight against cystic fibrosis to bring us together for a beer, then so be it. I'll drink on a Tuesday anytime if it means that we're together in the fight against cystic fibrosis. Before, I had the very easy task of getting together with Mike for that beverage last night. I had the only slightly less difficult task of washing some windows yesterday afternoon. Now, you may know that we're trying to step back a little bit from the amount of time I spend doing, you know, more, I guess, laborious chores out there. I'm not weeding a lot of gardens this year. I did get one garden ready for planting. I did do some mulching on the weekend. Yesterday, it was some window washing. But we're trying to build these community events and have opportunities for you to come out and have a good time. And the more people we can meet and the more people we can get in front of, the more awareness we can raise, the more money we can raise. And we have had so many businesses step forward and support us this year. It's just been fantastic. I'm going to be over at Hefner Lexus Toyota later today. Tomorrow evening, we're going to be at Orla Pastries and Provisions on Frederick Street in Kitchener for a dirty soda night. And a portion of sales of every one of those sodas is being donated to Farwell for Hire. We're going to be at KW Escape on Friday in the evening from 5:30 until 8:30. If you want to go out and just have a good time with some friends or maybe talk to your colleagues about some team building, all of the rooms that are booked between 5:30 and 8:30 at KW Escape on Friday evening, those proceeds are coming to the Farwell for Hire fundraiser. So that's great. On Saturday afternoon, we're going to be out at Sweet Caroline's on Ottawa Street at Lackner and Kitchener selling Moon Mist ice cream and the Farwell Float, another dirty soda, and proceeds are being donated to the campaign. And on Sunday, we're going to be out at the Kitchener Panthers game, and I would love to see you there. What a great way to spend your afternoon of Father's Day. $5 from every ticket sold, plus the 50-50 proceeds are going to be donated to Farwell for Hire. It's going to be a great opportunity, like all through this week,
to make some money

for our fund and to support families navigating a life with cystic fibrosis. So it's so many businesses have come on board, which is great. It means I'm doing a little bit less of the harder work because I'm not getting any younger, you know. But the window washing yesterday was over at my aunt's house. And she had actually shied away from having me come over and do the windows this year because she knew I was trying to get away from doing some of that more difficult labor. And I said, listen, whether I'm doing a fundraiser or not, we're family. And as long as I am able to do these windows, I'm going to do them. And when I say able, it's because of the way we do them, you see. Now, listen, nobody call the Workplace Safety and Insurance Board on me here, okay? But what we do is we climb out an upstairs window at my aunt's place onto the roof and then go around the house and do the windows. I do them from the outside while she does them from the inside. And listen, it's not a steep pitch. It's not dangerous at all. Although my poor aunt, I think her heart gets a workout while I'm out there on the roof because she's worried the entire time that I'm going to slip and fall. And it's not remotely dangerous. And the hardest part, truly, is getting my fat ass out the window. And that's the truth. Out the window, onto the roof, and then back inside. The in and out is the hardest part. Being on the roof is nothing at all. What I love about this, though, and I think it's kind of specific to an older demographic. I love my aunt. She's a little older than me. That's all I'm saying. But I remember doing something similar during Farwell for Hire many years ago when neighbors of a buddy of mine hired me to come help clean the windows at their house because their father, who was well into his 70s, may have even been 80 by this point, and had my aunt's place is a bungalow. No, sorry, they're two stories, but it's a lower, it's not a high roof. This was a bigger house, and this older gentleman was constantly up the ladder to get the windows done, and he did them like hardcore. The storm window got removed. Inside, the screens are coming off, so you could clean every nook and cranny of that window frame, that window sill. The screen gets cleaned, the inside, the outside, everything. And he did this faithfully every year. So they're like, listen, you do the ladder work, Farwell, because we don't want Dad at his age going up this ladder. So I did, and Dad was on the inside making sure we did it to his specifications. It's very similar with my aunt every year that we do this at her house. I'm on the outside of the windows, she's on the inside, the windows get open, my uncle's there cleaning the screens. It is a specific way of taking care of one's home. And I gotta say, like, I dig it. That fellow that I did this for years ago with the storm windows coming off and all this stuff, he said he had, and the windows looked brand new. They'd been on his house for more than 30 years. But there's just something about the pride in ownership. I know you take good care of your home too. I just think it was different for one older generation. At least that's the sense I get sometimes. And it's very similar. This is part of the spring cleaning routine at my aunt's place. She's on the inside, I'm on the outside, and there are so many other things she's doing inside that house. It is immaculate. It reminded me of being a kid. And we had a family of five children, and that small army was put to work twice a year for the spring and the fall cleaning. And by put to work, I mean we would walk through the house, and we had a pretty big place to fit all those kids. And it's the place my parents still live to this day. And we had buckets and rags, and we wiped down walls, and we wiped down baseboards, and we got into every corner. Some would vacuum, some would wipe down walls, others would clean this, others would clean that. This was part of the routine in the Farwell household when we were kids, because my parents, that generation, had that same sensibility around, I think, it's just the pride in ownership and, hey, you know, I spent this much of my income on this asset or this home, and gosh darn it, I'm going to take super good care of it. So I loved being there. Spent some time with my aunt yesterday, got those windows done, and hey, more money in the bank for cystic fibrosis research. Okay, let's get to your Farwell Show 5 for this Wednesday morning, the 17th of June. Number one, police in Guelph searching for a missing 12-year-old boy. Archer was last seen last night in the Nicklin Crescent and Bailey Avenue area of Guelph around 8 o'clock. That's in a neighborhood.

0: in the Edinburgh Road and Speedville Avenue West area. You'll find a photo of Archer on our website, kitchener.citynews.ca. Number two, Regional Council held a special meeting yesterday to talk about the encampment at Victoria and Weber in Kitchener. And in case you're wondering how it went...
1: This is not a spin. I wish I was coming to you with some big narrative. It's not. And we're supposed to humanize you? If this was 300 years ago, we'd have pitchforks and torches, and I know you know that. What you've done, consider your legacies cooked. You're just, it's done. It's over. You could have helped the people at the encampment, you didn't. You could have housed them, you didn't. You could have told the police to be more charitable, you didn't. You could have told the Barbara Collins Security Police Patrol to not be there 24/7, you didn't. We all need to get a little bit smarter about what we're doing here. Thank you. And I refuse your questions.
2: Again, I'm going to caution no applause.
0: The meeting had to be recessed later because there was more than just applause. There was some shouting, catcalling, whatever you want to call it, from the gallery at regional headquarters. But the gentleman delivering that particular speech was a fellow by the name of John Bannister. He was advocating for the creation of safe tenting zones in the region, along with almost two dozen others. Bannister introduced himself as the vice president of the Southwestern Ontario NDP. In case you're wondering about the kinds of people that the NDP is attracting these days, the meeting ended with council voting to support the provincial government in appealing a recent court ruling that allows the encampment to remain at Weber and Victoria. We'll talk more about that just after the 9:30 news this morning. Number three on your Farwell Show 5 today, new numbers from Angus Reid show Doug Ford's approval rating has hit a new low. The latest data shows just 21% of those asked believe Ford is doing a good job. That's the lowest of any Canadian premier. Ford's highest rating came just weeks into the COVID-19 pandemic when he hit 69% in June of 2020. Number four, Prime Minister Mark Carney says he's seen the preliminary agreement to end the conflict in Iran. Carney told a CNN interview Tuesday that the memorandum of understanding exceeds his expectations, arguing it creates the possibility of establishing lasting peace in the region. The Prime Minister leaves the G7 summit in France today without having a formal meeting with U.S. President Donald Trump while there. And number five on your Farwell Show 5 this morning, Toronto hosts its second FIFA World Cup match today, Ghana taking on Panama this evening at Toronto Stadium, with the latter team preparing for its match ahead of time in the small Ontario town of Toronto.

0: break. Your morning wake-up call is right after this. Either you can make it or I will. On the Mike Farwell Show, 570 News Radio and Rogers TV.
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1: 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The best of Mike Farwell returns on 570 News Radio TV.
0: Andrea sends an email to Mike at 570news.com. Mike, I love me some Andy Gibb. Thank you. Okay, Andrea, so you're the one. We started the show today with Andy Gibb's Shadow Dancing, which was number one and stayed there for 7 weeks beginning this day back in 1978. Made it even more interesting, though, is that for Andy Gibb, he became the first solo artist in the history of the U.S. charts to have his first three releases reach number one, Shadow Dancing being the third of them. Have you figured out either of the other two yet? I'll give you the answer before 9:30, but your morning wake-up call is here, and Mary is making it. Good morning, Mary.
11: Good morning, Mike. Oh, boy, that subject with the regional putting in another thing to get this tent city moved. Mike, they could have had places for them. Why are they wasting our taxpayer money on taking this to court constantly? Mike, help me. Help me.
0: Oh, Mary, I will try. And it's a great question. And remember, in this case, with the province being a part of it, the money will likely come from there, which is still our money just coming out of a different pocket. And let's be honest, this provincial government, if it's one thing it has shown that it likes to do, it's go to court about things, right? Bike lanes in Toronto, we could go on and on about that. But over all of these years, you're right, this could have had a much different resolution. And here we are. I suspect the appeal is going to be successful too, just for what it's worth. It's going to take a long time to play out, but my hunch is, and we'll get into it more just after the 9:30 news, maybe you have an answer for Mary. The answer I want to give to you, though, with Shadow Dancing being the third consecutive number one for Andy Gibb, the first solo artist in the history of the U.S. charts to have his first three singles reach number one. The first of them was I Just Want to Be Your Everything, followed by Love Is Thicker Than Water, and then Shadow Dancing, the song that you heard to start the show today, and that Andrea Farr.

0: Wells Force member number 273 said, thank you. I love me some Andy Gibb. I'm glad you did, Andrea. Not my cup of tea, but hey, I just get to choose the songs for whatever reason I decide on that given day. You choose songs on Fridays, by the way. All Request Friday this week, your theme is water. An update from the 570 News Center, and then let's talk about the homelessness crisis in our community. It's the Mike Farwell Show on 570 News Radio and Rogers TV.
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15: From the National Newsroom of the Canadian Press, I'm Jason White. U.S. President Donald Trump says he might sign Kuzma, but he'd rather not have the agreement. It's a confusing message, but it's not the first time Trump has threatened Kuzma's future. Kuzma will stay in place unless one of the three countries gives 6 months' notice it's pulling out, and Canada and Mexico both have indicated they want to keep the deal in place. The RCMP says one of its Quebec officers has been charged with threatening U.S. President Donald Trump on social media. Police say the 34-year-old officer posted a video making the threats while he was part of the G7 summit security team in Kananaskis, Alberta. The RCMP says the officer was removed from his duties the same day. A parliamentary committee is out with a report saying the federal government should indefinitely bar people with mental illness from becoming eligible for medical assistance in dying. But four of the senators on that committee dissent, urging the government to disregard the recommendation and calling the committee's work flawed and biased. Cuba's deputy foreign affairs minister says her country deeply appreciates Canada's humanitarian aid as it faces a U.S. fuel blockade. Josefina Vidal says Cuban companies aren't the only ones affected by sanctions on Cuba.
16: Canada's interest and many other countries' interests are

0: being affected as well as a result of this new measure, which is part of an executive order of the President of the United States imposing secondary sanctions.
1: Canada pledged $8 million in food aid to Cuba back in February, plus another $5.5 million in April for urgent needs within that country. Alberta Premier Danielle Smith says a group of Indigenous chiefs need to check themselves after they accused her of potential treason. The Assembly of Treaty Chiefs asked the RCMP to look into whether this fall's referendum amounts to criminal treason by Smith and her United Conservative Party.
2: I think it's disgraceful that any government that wants to be taken seriously would level charges that serious against another government. Look, I've had my differences with the federal government, but I have never used language like that.
1: The RCMP says it's seen the chief's news release and it's reviewing their call. The number of Canadians who say they have been directly affected by extreme weather has increased by 23% in the past year, according to a new poll by Canadian polling and research company Léger. Léger's Andrew Enns says the past winter may be to blame.
3: They're really impacted by what the here and now is, and I say that because I think we've all, for most Canadians, apart from British Columbians, I would say, kind of suffered from a pretty, felt like winter just wouldn't go away.
1: The online survey of just over 1,500 people last weekend found 30% said they were personally affected by events like heat waves, floods, wildfires, or tornadoes over the past 12 months. This is the Canadian Press. In sports, Toronto hosts its second World Cup match as Panama takes on Ghana. But Ghana midfielder Thomas Partey is not on the roster as he was denied entry to Canada while he awaits trial on rape and sexual assault charges in England. Earlier, the World Cup yielded another surprising result. Cristiano Ronaldo and the heavily favored Portuguese were held to a 1-1 draw by Congo in Houston. Jim Hiller is the new head coach of the Toronto Maple Leafs. General manager John Chayka says the move's about better alignment between coaching and management.
4: His experience in the market, his knowledge of some of the players in the organization and what makes it tick.
1: The 57-year-old Hiller returns to Toronto after spending four seasons as an assistant coach with the club from 2015 to 2019. The Toronto Blue Jays are in Boston tonight. Veteran pitcher Max Scherzer's on the 15-day injured list with back spasms, so Braden Fisher starts in his place. From the Canadian Press, I'm Jason White.
5: The best of Mike Farwell is back. 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
6: That was quite the special council meeting at regional headquarters on Frederick Street yesterday. Close to two dozen people spoke in support of safe tenting spaces to be created around the region. And then, to the surprise of at least some, the region, our council, ended up voting in favor of a joint appeal. The other part of that joint appeal, our provincial government. And the appeal is of the recent court ruling from Ontario's Superior Court and Justice Michael Gibson that affirms the right of the folks living at the encampment at Weber and Victoria to remain there because there is not shelter suitable enough for them should they be removed. Of course, the region and the province have been arguing that the existence of this encampment is holding up the construction of a transit terminal in Kitchener. So the meeting was to talk about the creation of these safe tenting spaces, and that's the end result. The region announcing that it was joining and voting in favor of joining this appeal of the ruling that allows the encampment to remain. David Alton is a facilitator with the Lived Expertise Engagement Program in the region, joins us for a conversation. David, good morning.
7: Good morning, Mike.
6: I'd like to start, if we could, please, with this idea of safe tenting spaces. What is it that you and others were advocating for, and why?
7: Yeah, so I think it's important for people to understand that safe tenting zones or safe tenting spaces are the option of last resort. This is not the be-end-all solve to homelessness, but it is the solve to supportlessness, to people having their human rights debased

0: such a level that their right to life is threatened. So a safe tenting zone is essentially just a place of public land or multiple places of public land throughout the region where people can legally exist and where we can start then servicing them both with the fundamentals of life, such as hygiene services, water, food, but also fundamental services to help them stabilize and manage the pain and trauma that makes their lives so difficult.
1: And when you talk about servicing those sites, David, with, you know, some of the basic necessities, hygiene, water, food, etc., that gets into this description of safe, right? As opposed to people just living rough somewhere we don't see them and they have access to none of that.
0: Yeah, I think the safe and safe tenting zones is first and foremost saying a place to legally exist. It is unsafe to have the government not believe that you legally should exist anywhere, right? So that's the first and foremost safety, is the right to exist in a space. And then once you have a space that you can exist, you can then start building in further pillars of safety on top of that, right? And I think we can look to the City of London. They had multiple sites throughout the city where they have hubs that had porta potties there, where service providers would come every day with various specific services. Like, there's a whole range of servicing you could bring, but the first and foremost thing is to have a place that people can exist legally.
1: I certainly understand that side of this, and again, some of the services that you've been describing here. I get a little bit hung up when it comes to safe on, for example, the last two winters that we have had here in southwestern Ontario, which have been absolutely brutal. And I can't imagine any tent made of whatever material being, quote unquote, safe in mid-January.
0: Yeah. And that is a huge, huge concern. And it just shows just the scale of the homelessness that we are seeing and the lack of resourcing that we are seeing. If you talk to the providers who Porch Light and Thresholds, who ran the winter warming services, or to the working center who did extended hours, you know, the number of people who were seeking refuge was far beyond the resources they had for the spaces that they were operating. And so then what do we do, right? This is the question I ask. Like, obviously we would love something better than tents, but if we are not going to be building multiple shelters, multiple spaces for people to exist, and we don't have a floor, then the floor is being outside and constantly chased by cops and bylaws, constantly having your stuff destroyed, right? Like, that makes winter so much more difficult. I was in Cambridge in November when the City of Cambridge paid CN Rail and GRCA to destroy everyone's stuff right before winter. Like, that's the reality when you don't have a place people can at least exist in the complete gap that we are existing in.
1: Have you given any thought, you or other advocates, for these safe tenting spaces as to where they could be created?
0: Yeah, so I think this is one of the, and I truly think this is one of the main reasons why so many councillors balked, because we did have half of council a couple months ago interested in exploring this idea. But it is the traditionally in most municipalities that have a safe tenting framework, lower tier municipalities leverage, you know, they have more land portfolio. So they'll pick part of a park that's further away from, you know, playground spaces or stuff like that. Or they'll leverage, kind of a corner of, there's just a lot more land in a lower tier municipality. That really makes it more possible. And we do believe that, I mean, right now, the City of Waterloo and the Township of Woolwich are essentially, their bylaw teams are operating under safe tenting principles, but their councils are not designating those lands as safe tenting zones until they hear from the region. And then for the region of Waterloo, like, I really want to dispel this myth. The province and the council are lying to the public when they say that land is needed for the transit hub. If you look at the plans for the transit hub is going to be at the King and Victoria intersection, not the Weaver and Victoria intersection. And if you, the region owns that entire corridor down Victoria and up Weaver. There's land all along that. And they only want the site, they only need to do some track work at the back 10 feet of the site. Like, that is not a construction, like, that entire

0: apartment is not blocking the construction of that site. The construction of that site is being used as leverage to pressure that encampment to not exist. But there's so much land in that portfolio that could accommodate safe tenting in the same way and accommodate staging. Like, there's ways to work around this, but regional council has decided not to go that direction. And unfortunately, the three big city mayors have decided not to allow their parkland to be used to support this either.
1: I can certainly understand that point of view, David, when it comes to the region's position and the province's position as to why this particular corner lot is needed for construction of the transit hub. But I think it's less about construction and more about where the equipment for that construction is going to be kind of hanging out, because there's not a lot of space for that, right? Like, you're not going to build a transit hub of
0: space. They own that entire strip of land all the way.
1: But there's buildings all the way down.
0: No, there is ample space, especially because a safe tenting zone does not have to be at the same size as the encampment is currently. The encampment is that size because there is no other space, and so people are having to congregate at such a scale. Like, it is a complete misleading of the public to say that transit hub needs the encampment to go away. It does not. It is being used as political leverage to violate people's right to life. Like, both judges have ruled that the region is currently violating Section 7, the right to life, liberty, and security of person. Like, this is a very serious claim these judges are making, and this is a very dangerous action that these councillors and the province are saying, that they are willing to not withstand Canadians' right to life. Like, what kind of precedent does that send in the future, that any government can just violate the right to life at any time? Like, this is very concerning, very precedent stuff, setting stuff, and it is based on a lie. And that is why I think people in the public should be far more angry about how much tax dollars are being used to violate people's right to life and lie to you and keep your transit hub from being built, because the transit hub could be built by now. It is not about the encampment. They are delaying it so that they can violate the right to life. Like, this is very upsetting stuff.
1: So what about the other side of this argument, David? And I even heard it, shockingly to me, argued in the Toronto Star, of all places, that we have 30 to 40 people living on this street corner who are holding up a major infrastructure project that will serve tens of thousands, if not hundreds of thousands, millions over time. How do we fix that paradox?
0: Because it's not a paradox. As I said, these people are not holding up that transit project. That transit project is being held up as a political choice to actively try and undermine these people's right to life. The transit hub construction can start at any time. They do not need to remove that encampment to start the transit project. And it does also not just 30 people. That encampment serves as a resting point and as the foundation, the base level of existence for anyone who is homeless in this community. So people are constantly circling in and out of that community as they get evicted, as they, you know, a relationship falls apart, as they get banned from a shelter. It is a far more dynamic population than just 30 people holding a construction project up. It is a whole community of people who have no place to legally exist except that corner, who are being threatened by government and having their most fundamental right, the right to life, threatened. Like, this is, it is not the transit hub can go ahead. They do not need to remove this encampment to build this transit hub.
1: Yesterday's announcement that the region and the provincial government would jointly be appealing Justice Gibson's ruling that you've referenced, that allows folks to remain where they are at Weber and Victoria. It doesn't happen overnight. It's not like the court process is going to begin tomorrow, etc. But what now, David?
0: We are going to see, you know, hundreds of thousands, if not millions of tax dollars spent on this next round of a legal case, because every single party involved is funded through taxpayer funding in one way or the other. So it's just a complete waste of taxpayer dollars. And I think to the public, we are entering a municipal election series, and you have a voice in this. This is not going to be fully decided probably before the election. And so you have the opportunity to tell these councillors that we should be upholding the right to life. We should be upholding the basic tenets of our democracy, and that we should not be waiting.

0: wasting tax dollars trying to violate people's right to life.
1: David, I appreciate your time on the show this morning. Thank you very much for being here.
0: Thank you for having me and allowing me to clarify some of these misconceptions.
1: David Alton is a facilitator with the Lived Expertise Engagement Program through our Social Development Center, and he makes very clear his viewpoint on this and the misconceptions that he believes exist insofar as the encampment and the need for that site as part of the overall transit hub construction. I will say, I am 100% in agreement with David that this hub could have, and dare I say, should have been built a long time ago. And I would not be so bold as to suggest it's the encampment that is holding it up. At this point, is it impacting? Perhaps. But this thing, and I'm on record, is I was so frustrated in the last year or so at our inability to get this nonsense done. And that the nonsense, I mean, is getting this transit hub done, which was promised a long time ago. And anyway, I'll just park that over there. I think David got a point on that, though. This could have, should have been done long before the encampment was impacting it in any way, if you believe the encampment is impacting now and holding up the construction of that transit hub. So we've got this idea or this proposal to create safe tenting spaces, which some other communities have done. Guelph, with mixed results, I would say Thunder Bay has done it. Do we need safe tenting spaces in the region? And furthermore, do you want to talk about this appeal that the provincial government is joining the region in making to the latest court ruling that allows people to stay at Weber in Victoria? I'm all ears for your thoughts because this is a massive issue, and I feel as though we are the epicenter of the homelessness crisis right here in the region with all of the court action that's involved. Let's hear from you on the Mike Farwell Show, 570 News Radio, Rogers TV.
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0: That encampment is not blocking the construction of that site. The construction of that site is being used as leverage to pressure that encampment to not exist. But there's so much land in that portfolio that could accommodate safe tenting in the same way and accommodate staging. Like, there's ways to work around this, but Regional Council has decided not to go that direction. And unfortunately, the three big city mayors have decided not to allow their parkland to be used to support this either.
1: David Alton, a facilitator with the Lived Expertise Engagement Program, joins our show to talk about safe tenting spaces, which he and others believe we should create

0: create around the region, in parks, on other land, so people can tent safely and legally as a housing option. What do you think of the idea of the creation of such spaces? And furthermore, the region now joining the province on an appeal of the recent court ruling that says encampment residents can stay at Weber and Victoria. The region and the province want them relocated. Let's go to the phones and hear from you. Phil, good morning.
1: Oh, good morning. Wow, what an audio clip you had there. That was strong. Wow. You know, anybody who's appeared at council, it's kind of an honor or privilege to live in democracy where you can get up there and you can put the political powers, you know, you can question them. You've got your 5-minute window. And at the end of that, they're allowed to ask you questions. Now, right now, our premiers are refusing to ask questions from the NDP, the Liberals and the Greens. And I think if you're going to get up there and you're going to put them on the hot seat, you can't unload a barrage and then say, I'm not accepting questions. That's not how democracy works. You've got your moment at the microphone, then it's their opportunity to return the questions. So, you know, agree or disagree, and I agree with you 100%, this should have been done, this transit hub, a long time ago. When GO was expanded, this is a project that sat on the back burner. And to go up there and then throw, you know, information, misinformation, when you're supposed to be looking for facts. Facts, when should this have been built? Is the land necessary for construction? Do the crews need that to actually do the construction? We need facts, not people venting and then running away from the microphone. So I think, you know, I disagree with our councillors on a lot of issues, and I agree with them on a lot of issues. But to sit there and take a barrage and somebody say, but I'm not taking any questions, good night, you know, drop the microphone and run. That's not how it works. You show up, you be respectful of the councillors and the other people speaking. I couldn't be there yesterday. I'm on my way back from out of town. But when I've been there before and people are disrespectful, then don't show up. If you can't play by the rules of democracy and civil respect, then don't speak. Don't show up.
0: All right, Phil, appreciate the call. Pitchforks and torches were invoked at the council meeting yesterday. Sean, good morning.
2: Good morning. I quite frankly find this whole area to be quite frustrating. Okay, yes, they should have a safe place to camp. But on the other hand, this is just a huge distraction from a problem that the province is not dealing with. As the gentleman said, both sides are fighting using taxpayers' money. You know, we have this huge homeless problem, and what are they fighting over? Safe camping sites. Where can they go? Do they have rights? It's like, just fix the damn problem already. You know, like, we have examples from other countries on how to fix it. Instead, we're arguing over where do they stay? Where do they camp? Just fix the problem, for crying out loud.
0: Well edited. Good job by you. And I'll just remind you, yes, the province bears a lot of responsibility in this. So does the federal government. Upper levels, if they don't start taking this seriously, we ain't never getting it fixed. Mary, good morning.
3: I have returned.
0: You have indeed.
3: This has really fired me up. I just wanted to remind people that this is an election year. So vote them out. And, Mike, this regional bunch for the last 4 years have done an awful lot of dirty things, like the land grab, like the water, like, what are they doing down there? Let's vote them out.
0: Mary, it's a fair point. It has not exactly been a stellar term. I'll remind you and use this in the context that I argued in support of freedom of expression in Cambridge, where I think Sophie Mills had their freedom of expression curtailed, stymied by the city and its mayor. Anybody, and all Sophie did was bring up the controversy that Councillor Adam Cooper had gotten himself into over the course of this past term in office. Anybody is welcome to bring up that controversy that surrounded Adam Cooper. Anybody is welcome to talk about the other errors they think this regional council has made over the past 4 years. Our freedom of expression allows for it. You can bring it up on the show. You can bring it up on social media. You can go to a council meeting and delegate and let council know that you've been watching and you're not happy with the decisions that they have made. And here's why. You have that right. It's a charter protected right. in this country, and it is an election year. If

0: you don't like what you're seeing, get the funk out. And you can do that on October the 26th. This is the Mike Farwell Show, 570 News Radio and Rogers TV.
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10: From the National Newsroom of the Canadian Press, I'm Naira Ahmed. The Immigration Department has temporarily paused the finalization of some new citizenship by descent applications. The pause comes after a few dozen people were told their issued citizenship certificate must be surrendered pending a review. The department says it is reviewing how this occurred and is taking steps to ensure applications are assessed fairly and lawfully. An unknown number of people who were approved for citizenship certificates received letters over the weekend saying they need to surrender their citizenship certificates while the IRCC reviews their application. Meanwhile, a parliamentary committee is calling on the federal government to indefinitely exclude people with mental illness from becoming eligible for medical assistance in dying. The recommendation comes following a process that some of the committee members decried as flawed and biased. Conservative and Liberal members of parliament on the committee co-signed that single recommendation in a report that included a number of dissenting opinions. People with a mental illness as their sole underlying condition are said to become eligible to apply for medical assistance in dying next March. U.S. President Donald Trump is sending mixed signals on his plans for the Canada-U.S.-Mexico agreement on trade. He told reporters at the G7 summit in France he'd rather not have CUSMA, but he may sign it. Trump also said he views it as possibly expiring immediately. CUSMA stays in place unless one of the three countries gives 6 months' notice it is pulling out. A group of climate advocates are suing the federal government, saying recent policy changes have put it off track to meet Canada's legislated emission reduction targets. An application